0: Yannick Sinner went on to be the winner. 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
1: Here's the official forecast. Showers and thunderstorms tonight. 71 the low. Showers and thunderstorms continue tomorrow with a high of 83. Down to 70 degrees tomorrow night with more rain and thunderstorms. Tuesday, showers and thunderstorms in the forecast with a high of 83. Tuesday night, the rain and thunderstorms continue. 74 our low. Wednesday, mostly sunny. Scattered afternoon showers and thunderstorms. A high of 87. I'm Craig Allen on Talk Radio 102.3.
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6: It's the weekend. If the ceasefire is off, are we back at war? We start here. The U.S. fires a barrage at Iran as President Trump declares the deal is done.
7: I don't want to deal with them anymore, they're scum.
6: What to expect from each country going forward? Graham Plattner calls it quits.
8: We believe that for the movement to continue, it can't be made.
6: So who decides who replaces him in the main Senate race? And questions grow about the health of Senator Mitch McConnell.
9: We still have not seen Senator McConnell or heard his voice.
6: A hospital stay has been confirmed, but not much else. We'll walk you through an increasingly worrisome absence. From ABC News, this is Start Here Weekend. I'm Brad Milkey. The ceasefire agreement between the U.S. and Iran is 3 weeks old, that memorandum of understanding that was supposed to effectively end the war. And yet for weeks now, this agreement has been put to the test, despite language that says the Strait of Hormuz is supposed to be free and accessible to all. Iran has fired drones at cargo ships. The U.S. has responded with quick counterattacks, not full-scale barrages, more like medium-scale strikes meant to scare Iran straight. But that clearly hasn't happened. This week, as mourners packed Tehran for the funeral of their supreme leader killed in an airstrike at the start of this war, Iran launched yet another drone at a ship in the strait. The U.S. responded with an even bigger series of counterstrikes. Then Iran went after American allies like Qatar. And this week, Trump himself, in Turkey for a NATO summit, declared this agreement was over before unleashing an even bigger broadside against the Iranians. Big developments here. ABC's White House correspondent Karen Travers has been with Trump all week. She's in Turkey's capital of Ankara now. Karen, is the ceasefire over? What happened here?
10: That's what the president said. He said it was dead. He said it was over.
7: I think it's over. I don't want to deal with them anymore. They're scum. You know what scum is? They're scum. They're sick people.
10: This was a ceasefire deal that the president signed just 3 weeks ago. And he signed that with great fanfare, of course. And he was very complimentary at the time about the negotiators and how they got to that place.
7: Hopefully it's going to be a good relationship and we're going to get along. And if we don't, we go back to where we started. But I don't think that's going to be necessary.
10: But now he was pushed just on that simple question. Is the memo of understanding dead? Is the ceasefire over? And he said yes.
7: There's something wrong with them. They're cuckoo. As far as I'm concerned, it's over.
10: And so now there are a lot of questions, Brad, of course, about what comes next. Right. And the president indicated that he thinks negotiations with Iran are a waste of time.
7: As far as I'm concerned, it's just a waste of time dealing with them. They're liars.
10: He also said that there could still be some engagement between his special envoy, Steve Witkoff, his son-in-law, Jared Kushner, and the Iranians. So there were some mixed messages from the president.
7: I think they are more rational, but based on their actions over the last week or two, they're not doing a service to the people.
10: This also comes, though, as the president was threatening more strikes against Iran. And, you know, this is already, as you mentioned, there had been strikes this week, the U.S. and Iran going back and forth. That was the third round of attacks since the ceasefire agreement was signed. And, you know, there were a lot of questions about whether the ceasefire was even still in place, given their two sides firing back and forth at each other. The president accused Iran of violating that agreement every day. But this was a pretty significant hit that the United States launched, hitting those defense and coastal surveillance systems. Mm-hmm. They went after missile and drone launch strikes and port facilities. And they also hit these Iranian small boats. And that was a big deal, too.
6: Like, if they were trying to do a tit for tat earlier, we're getting beyond that at this point.
10: He said this was a powerful response. They wanted to send a big message. But Iran fired right back, and they launched the attacks, as we have seen them do, targeting U.S. military sites in Bahrain and Kuwait. You know, the question I think that many Americans and around the world, leaders the president we're meeting with, of course, would say, does this mean we're back to full-scale war? And the president was asked that, and he said, no.
7: No, I don't think it's going to start again. I think it's going to go very quickly. They hit a couple of ships, and so we hit them much harder. When they hit, we hit 10 times harder. You know,
10: but again, Brad, he is still threatening to continue these strikes. And he said at one point, he's not even sure he wants to make a deal. He said, quote, let's just finish the job.
6: Well, this was so confusing because the president said, like, I'm done with these people in terms of the negotiators. Mm-hmm. But on the other hand, he said before that these negotiators now are better than the ones before. And it was his choice to deal with them in the first place in terms of mm-hmm. this war. It's now clear he has wanted to end this war. So I guess I'm just trying to figure out what his options even are, because when you say there's no more ceasefire, to me, that sounds like we're back at war.
10: Yeah, and our colleague Michelle Stoddard, our White House reporter, was in the press pool with the president. So, you know, that group of reporters that are with him and get a chance to shout questions at him and all of the photo ops he has. And she asked him, you know, if you're declaring negotiations are a waste of time, how do you plan to get Iran's nuclear material? How do you get a deal at this point on Iran's nuclear program? Because that's been the stated reason for all of this. And you and I have talked about this, That's what they're supposed to be doing right now. We're in this 60-day window as laid out in that deal 3 weeks ago between the U.S. and Iran. They opened up the Strait of Hormuz. They, you know, kind of got past some of those initial things. And then they were supposed to spend 60 days negotiating the nuclear program. They haven't even gotten to that yet because they've still been going over the actual details of the memo. And so when Michelle asked him, if you're declaring a waste of time, even dealing with the Iranians, how do you get to the end game, the goal that you laid out here? And he said, we've already got the nuclear material because it's so far underground, nobody else could get it except us. And on that bigger question of how do you reach a deal on the fate, the future of Iran's nuclear program, the president just didn't answer her on that.
6: Wow. Okay, then what are the other big takeaways then from this summit? Because obviously Iran was always going to be the thing everyone was talking about. But on the other hand, there's a lot of conflicts and a lot of tension between the U.S. and the rest of the NATO alliance right now.
10: Yeah. So interestingly, you know, Iran was not supposed to be the big focus. It was at the G7 because that was when the president was talking about the memo of understanding. You know, he had just signed it digitally. This summit, though, was really going to focus on Ukraine. That's what the NATO leaders wanted to focus on. That's what President Zelensky wanted to focus on. And even the White House had a big focus on that.
7: Ukraine has tremendous potential. He understands that. We talk about that. He talks about that more than he talks about the war.
10: The president was meeting one-on-one with President Zelensky, a much more prominent focus than he had given Zelensky in Ukraine at the G7 last month. But it definitely was overshadowed by everything that happened with Iran, this escalation, the president's threats, his declaration that he's done negotiating. But still, there was progress on the Ukraine issue.
11: We are trying to move this war to the sky from the battlefield. That's why we now begin to control the battlefield.
6: All right, and we are up against a quick break right now. But when we come back, we'll talk more about what progress there could be here. That's after the break.
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6: Welcome back to Start Here Weekend from ABC News. I'm Brad Milkey. Before the break, we were talking with ABC's Karen Travers about tensions with Iran and that despite the backdrop of war, there was an effort to try to keep the focus on Ukraine during this NATO summit in Turkey this week. So, Karen, you said there was progress here on the Ukraine part of it, at least. What is President Volodymyr Zelensky looking for or requesting from NATO?
10: Zelensky was coming in with a very specific request. He wanted the United States and European countries to step up their support of air defense systems. Of course, in the last week, we've seen Russia really escalate their strikes on Kyiv, the capital city. They're targeting residential buildings. There have been dozens of civilians that have been killed. And Zelensky has said, you know, we need more protection to shoot those down. The president indicated that U.S. help is on the way for Ukraine. He's going to allow them to make Patriot air defense systems.
23: We're going to give a license to you to make Patriots. That's pretty cool, right? This way you can't complain that we're not giving them enough. I say, make them yourself.
10: This was just what Zelensky wanted to hear. That was what the big goal was. But largely, that message on Ukraine very much overshadowed by all of the events surrounding Iran.
6: Right, and Ukraine needs those interceptors now. They are facing a surge of missile attacks by Russia. But overall, you could just tell how kind of frustrated the president was with the international community in all of this. Like at one point he said, we're going to stop doing trade with Spain. He called it a wasted cause. You could say it goes all the way back to his frustration with these NATO allies for not engaging more heavily in Iran in particular. But Karen Travers watching some frayed relationships right now in Ankara, Turkey. Thank you.
10: Thanks, Brad.
6: The pressure had been growing for days for Graham Platner to drop out of the main Senate race. On Wednesday, as he denied new accusations of sexual misconduct, it seemed destined to happen, and yet hours went by. Nothing. Some speculated that the veteran oyster catcher turned Democratic nominee was trying to engineer his exit from this race, telling state party leaders, "Yeah, I'll step aside if you replace me with someone I like." Others wondered if he was considering maybe sticking it out. Well, finally, Wednesday night, he made it official. He's out. But while he still has lots of questions to address about his own history, the questions about the Senate race, well, they now turn to Maine Democrats. ABC's Hannah Damase covers politics. She's been in Maine this week, watching what has really become a train wreck of a campaign. Hannah, can we just start with Platner himself? What did he say here?
0: Yeah, I mean, the first thing we need to talk about in that video is that he began denying the allegations against him, the several allegations of sexual assault with those former girlfriends of his who went to multiple news outlets to share their experience with Platner.
1: I have faced some very serious allegations, and I just want to make it clear, this is all false. The things that have been claimed did not happen. It's not real.
0: It wasn't until towards the end of the video where we actually heard him withdraw from the race.
1: We believe that for the movement to continue, it can't be made.
0: It's been kind of building up this moment over the past few days, really, ever since those latest allegations popped up earlier this week. We saw several national Democrats call for him to withdraw from the race. We saw several national campaign finance arms said explicitly, we're not going to finance this race in Maine if you stay in the race, if you continue to be the nominee. He was really left with no other choice. They were kind of squeezing him out. And it was also in that same video where he also said that he was blaming the political establishment, Democrats, for pushing him out of this race.
1: Those in power who have the ability to do so are using these allegations as an excuse to take away all of the things that we need to run a campaign.
0: Voters wait to see what happens next.
6: Well, that's my question for you, Hannah. What does happen next? Because he also said one of the reasons he was doing this now was he has a deadline. If he can get off the ballot, it's got to happen soon. Who do you put on the ballot, though? What is that process even like?
0: I mean, luckily, Maine Democrats kind of put forward that next step. They will be holding some type of party convention to help pick their next nominee. A lot of us actually were talking about how this kind of reminds us of 2024 when Biden dropped out of the race and Democrats were scrambling last minute to find a new nominee, which ended up being Kamala Harris. But in Maine, the big difference is they have a lot of options. Maine Democrats have a very large bench to pick from. Troy Jackson, who ran in this past primary cycle, and Shenandoah, who is the current state secretary of state and who lost in her gubernatorial primary election this past cycle.
1: It needs to be open, transparent, and democratic. It needs to be reflecting the will and the values of the people that built this movement, the people that showed up on June 9th.
0: And this whole entire process, which both Platner has said and as well as Maine Democrat state leaders have said, they want this to be an open process that includes Maine voters, that this is out in the open.
6: Well, yeah. In fact, Hannah, I know one Maine Democrat said she was Platner's chosen successor. Do you want to be endorsed by Graham Platner at this point? Like, if he's stepping aside in disgrace, I guess, how do Democrats play this? What are they hoping happens here?
0: I mean, it's kind of the unknown right now. I will say just one thing, though. Most likely people do not want Graham Platner's endorsement, just given everything that has happened. I know I spoke with one Maine voter, Kat Beatty. She's a mother. She lives in Bangor, Maine. She said that Graham Platner has kind of tainted this Democratic primary for Maine Democrats.
2: So disappointed. Like, I thought this year we would finally get Susan Collins out of office. She's been in office longer than my kids have been alive.
0: But I guess after last night, she might be a little bit more hopeful because she told us when we spoke with her earlier this week that she would only have more hope that they would flip the seat and take it away from Susan Collins if Platner was out of the race.
6: Well, and this is what's so difficult is he had basically told Maine voters, the whole system is corrupt. You shouldn't trust it. Trust me instead. Now he's stepping aside, saying we're all going to have to rally behind whoever gets chosen here. And yet he's also saying he doesn't trust the system that ousted him. So how united are Maine Democrats going to be here? And again, like you said, this crucial Senate seat. Hannah Damase up there in Portland, Maine right now. Thank you.
0: Thank you.
6: Mitch McConnell is no longer the Senate majority leader, but he is still a Republican U.S. senator, an influential one.
3: I think what's not in dispute is that NATO is the most important military alliance in world history.
6: Just in the last few years, though, at various points, there have been concerns about his health. In 2023,

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1: Things started. So in mid-June, on June 14th, Senator McConnell is hospitalized, and a spokesperson for his office confirms that he has been hospitalized, although very little information is provided about what has happened to him and whether he's all right. We just know that he is in the hospital. Now, in the weeks that followed that initial hospitalization, ABC News was able to review some EMS phone calls regarding that day. What we ultimately learned is that emergency medical personnel were dispatched to McConnell's Washington home to attend to an unconscious person who appeared to be in cardiac arrest. Now, those EMS recordings do not directly mention Mitch McConnell, but you do hear sort of this play-by-play suggesting that they're responding to someone in cardiac distress at his address. For instance, at 8:36 a.m., you hear a dispatcher directing ALS response ambulances to McConnell's residence for a, quote, unconscious person.
2: Medical of paramedic engine 3, medic 3, ALS response unconscious.
1: And then at 8:42, an EMS responder identified as that medic that is responding responds, saying to inform the supervisor of CPR in progress.
3: Medic, great communications. East Army supervisor, CPR in progress.
1: Then at 8:43, the dispatcher says,
2: EMS to respond for cardiac arrest.
1: EMS to respond for cardiac arrest, and once again repeats McConnell's address. So I should be clear, ABC News has reached out, never got a response from McConnell's team about those audio clips specifically.
4: But wait, so if there are reports of an unconscious person at his house in cardiac arrest, and we know Mitch McConnell had to go to the hospital, did he have a heart attack? Did he wake up eventually? I mean, what do we know about his condition at this point?
1: Right, so now you're landing on what is a pretty big question here. There is a big lack of information about what exactly is going on with the senator, but here's what we do know. The day after he's hospitalized, that's a Sunday, June 14th, the Senate returns to Washington. That's June 15th. And we see lawmakers, Senate leadership, namely Senate Majority Leader John Thune and Senate Republican Whip John Barrasso.
5: Can you just tell us a little bit about how he is and when you think he might be back?
6: Sounded good. He wants to be back.
1: They tell us, a group of reporters, that they've spoken to McConnell over the phone, that he's eager to return to Capitol Hill, that he's okay.
4: We're actually going to take a quick break right here, but when we come back, we will have more on the timeline of events here right after the break.
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12: Welcome back to Start Here Weekend from ABC News. I'm Brad Milkey. Before the break, we'll be talking with ABC's Ali Pekoran about the health status of Senator Mitch McConnell. And Ali, you mentioned a few Republican senators last month said McConnell was okay and that they had spoken to him. But what happened after those mid-June phone calls?
13: The Senate's in session for almost another 2 weeks, and McConnell, he doesn't show up during that time. His office issues a statement at the beginning of the following week saying that while the senator is recovering, he won't be on the Hill that week. The Senate goes out of town, and then on July 2nd, his team issues another statement saying that he appreciates the outpouring of support he's receiving and is continuing his recovery in the hospital. Answering one question we've had, which is whether the senator is still in the hospital, they say that the senator is continuing to improve and is working closely with his staff on Kentucky and Senate matters. Then things go kind of silent. It's the 4th of July. Lawmakers go spreading out across the country to celebrate the 250th, but we don't really hear much more about what's going on with Senator McConnell.
2: But this is the thing, because it would be one thing if Americans and his constituents had heard his voice out loud, but that hasn't happened yet. And I understand privacy. Like, I understand medical stuff. I certainly would not want pictures of me out there, like in a hospital bed. But you still don't have these basic questions addressed then. So what are the stakes here for him and for Kentuckians?
13: So you're right. We still have not seen Senator McConnell or heard his voice. But there was a bit of a breakthrough when a number of Republicans said they had spoken to McConnell. This sort of pushing back against this swirl of online rumors that have been going on, suggesting that the senator may be incapacitated. Majority Leader John Thune and Republican Whip John Barrasso said they had engaged in substantive conversations with McConnell via statements from their spokespeople. So Barrasso's team said that the senator had spoken with McConnell for about 20 minutes and that they had discussed a number of political topics. Majority Leader Thune's spokespeople also confirmed that he had spoken with the senator. Now, as I mentioned, this is substantive because in the absence of a lot of clear information from McConnell's team about what is going on with the senator, or what precisely his diagnosis or prognosis is, the internet has sort of taken it up upon itself to speculate about what might be going on with him. So the fact that these conversations are happening is noteworthy. But the question here now is it enough to sort of quell some of these concerns? The Senate returns on Monday. It is unclear at this point whether McConnell will be there. There's also a lot of questions about whether there would need to be a replacement named.
14: Representing our Commonwealth has been the honor of a lifetime.
13: McConnell has been serving in the Senate since his election in 1984. He is the longest serving party leader of either party, but it is worth noting that McConnell planned on retiring in January when his term was expired. He was not seeking re-election. So there are a lot of questions now about what happens next here and whether we'll see McConnell returning to Capitol Hill anytime in the near future.
2: Well, and I feel like it's the lack of transparency that does concern voters so much, because we've seen this before. Senator Dianne Feinstein had multiple health concerns she did not disclose right away. Congressman Thomas Kane Jr. basically went missing from the House for 117 days before telling voters he had been hospitalized for depression. Kay Granger from Texas, who once led the House Appropriations Committee, she started missing votes and then was eventually found living in an independent living facility. So information voids, this one being filled by lots of chatter. Ali Pekoran with some actual facts for us. Thank you so much.
13: Thank you.
2: It's been almost 10 months since the conservative icon Charlie Kirk started speaking to a crowd at Utah Valley University.
15: We're going to be here for a couple hours. Get comfortable.
2: He, of course, never finished his remarks. He was shot dead by an apparent sniper. At the end of a 33-hour manhunt, a 22-year-old named Tyler Robinson was arrested.
16: At Robinson's father's request, the family friend met with Robinson and his parents and convinced Robinson to turn himself in.
2: He has still not faced trial, but this week, a judge is reviewing evidence to decide whether he should be. ABC's Alex Stone has been at this hearing throughout. Alex, this is kind of a standard pretrial thing, right, to make sure there's a reasonable case to be presented. What evidence is the prosecution presenting then?
17: A lot of it has been video so far. And now, again, remember, they only have to show the lowest level. They don't want to show all of their cards at this point, because if this does go to trial, they don't want to show everything that they've got. Now, because of discovery, they do have to show the other side what their evidence is, but they don't want to lay it all out, what their tactics are going to be. But a lot of this has been surveillance video and videos of the actual murder of Charlie Kirk. And when those videos are shown, the ones that are graphic, we see the Kirk family getting up and walking out. They have made it clear they don't want to be in the courtroom to see any of those videos. And really nobody but the judge and the attorneys are seeing any of the videos. But on Monday, when the judge was watching one of those videos, we actually saw him jump or flinch at the moment when Kirk is seen being shot in that video. Oof. Police are saying the man who is seen in a bunch of surveillance images that they are now showing to the judge, that those images are Tyler Robinson. And you see him, it looks like him. These are allegations from police and from prosecutors that is Tyler Robinson arriving on campus. And according to prosecutors, he parks his car the morning of September 10th, then goes and actually interacts with some Turning Point USA members who are on campus at Utah Valley University, then comes back into the parking garage, gets in his car, and then drives away. Then he is seen walking back onto campus, and then leaving again and going into a wooded area, an area that is where they say they found the rifle that was ditched by the killer, they allege.
18: What do we see displayed here now?
19: Go ahead. This is a video of Mr. Robinson returning back to campus the same way that he did previously on foot.
17: When he comes back onto campus, he is walking with a big limp.
18: He's noticeably wearing different clothing.
19: He is wearing different clothing, and he also is walking with a gait or a limp in this video.
17: And the allegation up to this point, they haven't talked about what they say yet in court that limp is, but the allegation has been that he had the rifle down his leg and was hiding it in his pants. And that's why he was limping as he came back onto campus. And then after, presumably, you don't see it, but the shot is fired, then the image runs away, jumps off the building, and runs off into the woods.
2: Well, and Alex, at some point, you'd imagine the prosecution would have to make a case in a trial why they think the guy did it, right? Or if you wanted to prove intent or a hate crime, something like that. Is that being addressed at all here?
17: Well, really, in a preliminary hearing, Brad, motive doesn't come into play because this is a question of was there a crime and did this person possibly commit the crime? Not why. None of that is really valid or part of a preliminary hearing. Mm-hmm. It's come into the courtroom a little bit because Turning Point USA members have submitted statements to the judge that have been entered into evidence. And Tyler Robinson's attorneys have said, hey, that's not something that we deal with here. Motive is not part of a preliminary hearing. But I got to tell you, Brad, the atmosphere, of course, there's a lot of emotion in the courtroom, but security is a big part of this as well. One, you've got Donald Trump Jr. in the courtroom. There's Secret Service all over the courthouse grounds. And he's got a motorcade bringing him in. All of these family members are coming in under high security of Kirk's family members and Tyler Robinson's family. Around me right now, I'm looking around at rooftops. There are sharpshooters on the rooftops all around this courthouse. Wow. There are tactical teams up on the rooftops around the courthouse. Because of what this case is, they're looking for any threat. Tyler Robinson is brought in every day in an armored motorcade with armored vehicles. This week, they have covered the windows with some kind of black covering, a curtain or a paper of some kind, over the windows outside of the courtroom. Mm-hmm. So nothing can be shot into the hallway outside of court. It is very, very secure here right now. It's obviously because of the type of case it is, but for this area, they say they've never seen anything like this.
2: I was going to say, if we're talking about political violence, possibly, and targeted violence, then that of course, is why they're worried about any future attacks as well. All right, Alex Stone, they're in Provo, Utah right now. Thank you.
17: You got it. Thanks, Brad.
2: Next time on Start Here Weekend, if you can't handle the heat, stay away from our GDP, the economics of a heat wave, after the break.
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29: Welcome back to Start Here Weekend from ABC News. I'm Brad Milkey. It's been the talk of the nation, really the talk of much of the Northern Hemisphere over the last month, the heat.
30: In Orlando, Florida, 100 to 105 degrees 3 days in a row.
31: With humidity, it will feel even hotter, with a heat index that could peak around 112 degrees.
29: In southern states, temperatures are about to spend much of this week above 100 degrees. When you factor in humidity, cities like Charleston and Savannah will feel like 110. In the south, Phoenix is skyrocketing to 114 degrees. And in Europe, Tour de France riders are battling 106-degree weather and wildfire smoke. Usually, this is where experts warn about the health risks of extreme heat. And there are many of them. Hydration's not even a half of it. You really got to make sure you don't exert yourself too much and find cooler temperatures indoors so your whole body can cool down. But when you zoom even further out, even heat waves with no fatalities can come with costs of their own. In fact, ABC's Max Zahn has been studying the economic costs of this stifling heat. Max, thanks for being with us. I had not thought about this before. How does extreme heat affect the broader economy?
32: Thanks so much for having me. The gist of it is that the effect is not good. It hurts economic output and growth, and it raises costs for everyday people, and they have less money to spend on other things that they do, less money to put into the economy and help the economy grow in that way. So one way that it affects the economy is that workers just can work fewer hours, and when they do work, they're less productive. That's especially true when workers are outdoors. Maybe they work in delivery, maybe they work in construction, and they just can't get as much done as they otherwise would when it's really hot, they're uncomfortable, they're fatigued, and that means that the economy is making less stuff, and when it's making less stuff, it's generating less wealth, and that ends up hurting everyday people. There's less money to go around, it's a slower economy, and as a result, people are less well off. On the other side of things, when it comes to people's costs, something I'm sure people notice this time of year, they've noticed in recent days when you've had this super high heat, is that you're running the air conditioning a ton, way more than you would otherwise. And that means you're spending more on utilities. When you do that, you've got less money left over to spend on other things. That's less money that's going to a restaurant or a local bar or an event because it's too hot.
2: Oh, it's not just that you're spending. Then that money gets taken out of the pocket almost of the guy that runs the small business up the street or something.
32: Exactly. So you're not going to that bar or that concert in the area that you might have otherwise. And that means it's just a less dynamic economy and things are weaker than otherwise would have been. And that's not good for everyday people in their pocketbooks.
2: Hey, you mentioned like outdoor jobs. What about farming? Like how significant is agriculture in all of this?
32: That's significant. And that's because, you know, so much of both the economy and of what we consume is fresh produce, is produce that goes into, you know, what we eat at restaurants or what we cook at home. It supports a ton of jobs. And when you have this really high heat and it hurts the output of agriculture, that's especially the case at night because hot nights, as one expert told me, are tough for crops because that's usually when they get those cooler temperatures. That's the time of day when temperatures tend to fall. And that's when crops get a respite from this heat. But when you have those hot overnights, it means you're getting less output from your crops. That means fewer crops. And if you have the same amount of money going to buy a smaller amount of crop, you're going to have higher prices. And that means people can afford less of that stuff. And they're not consuming necessarily what they need or supporting the sector in the way that they would otherwise. And the same goes for a domestic economy. If you can't grow as much, you have to import those crops from other countries, they have to travel, that can add additional cost to the cost of the good. And as a result, again, it's just hurting the sector. It's making things potentially more expensive at the grocery store.
2: And how much, like, is there a number we can put on how much extreme heat is costing us at this point?
32: It can be talked about in two ways. One is the lost economic growth. So a study that was done that looked at about 200 countries over a period of 40 years found that in places where you have higher than usual number of hot days and drought-like conditions, it ends up hurting GDP growth by about 0.2%. So deducting that from what otherwise would have been the growth. And while that doesn't sound like a lot, when you put that and aggregate it over a country and certainly over the world, that can add up to a ton of money and a ton of lost production. A different study out of Dartmouth University looked at this over a recent 30-year period and found that there's likely as much as $50 trillion in lost output.
2: $50
32: trillion? $50 trillion. And granted, that's over a fairly long period. We're looking at three decades. Even so, that's the kind of lost growth that can be really meaningful for just changing the quality of life of everyday people living in the world and who may otherwise live in a very different world if that's the kind of growth that we would have had over that period.
2: That's what I was about to say, too, is the $50 trillion, that's a backwards-looking number, right? That's been, like, over the last 30 years. We're expected, like, we're going to have higher average temperatures in the year to come. I assume the number of days with extreme heat would be higher in the days to come, right?
32: Exactly, yeah. So, you know, a federal government study, a recent study found that the expectation is we're going to have more heat waves in the coming years due to human-caused climate change as a result. You would expect, experts told me, these types of costs to rise. And another thing you hear is that adaptation is an X factor in all this. If we do find ways to respond that mitigate some of these effects on workers or on the economy, a good example is the installation of air conditioning, which has helped indoor workers become productive in the event of really hot weather. That can help mitigate some of these effects. But the expectation overall is that, yes, as you have more heat waves, these costs of lost output are going to go up.
2: Max Zahn, thank you so much.
32: Thank you. Yeah, I really appreciate it.
2: And one last thing. When I was a kid, if you were pulling pranks in a car, you knew you always had a parent right up there in front of you. I remember I was in David Hashimi's family car with these backwards-facing seats, which we thought gave us license to make all sorts of faces at the cars behind us. But there's always that threat if you overstep. If you don't stop that, I'm turning this car around. Well, it's no longer a given. There's even a human driver up front, but that threat remains just the same.
0: Two 15-year-olds accused of a drunken joyride in a driverless taxi.
29: Earlier this week in San Mateo, California, police got a call from the driverless car company Waymo. Some teenage passengers appear to be shooting out of the window of their autonomous cab. Police later told our ABC station KGO that this was actually a water gun, a toy that shoots pellets, kind of like water-filled paintballs. They had allegedly brought alcohol into the car as well, kind of commandeering this as a driverless joyride.
4: I'm not sure what led to them learning about what was going on in their vehicle, but once they had the information, they did contact us immediately, told us what they saw, told us where the vehicle was.
29: What's remarkable is what happened next. Waymo literally turned this car around.
4: They did say they were able to disable the vehicle and used a ruse just to tell the passengers, oh, the car's having trouble, so that we could set up and get into position.
29: Dispatchers remotely disabled the car and then redirected to an area where several cops were waiting, guns drawn, treating this as a high-risk traffic stop. A canine unit was on hand.
5: Police say the teens cooperated with authorities and that no one was hurt, and they applaud Waymo operations for reaching out.
29: This stop has generated a variety of reactions. Like, on one hand, if the allegations are true, serves you right. On the other hand, technology ethics researchers say it raises perplexing questions, like, how closely is Waymo watching you during the ride? If they think you're doing something wrong, can they literally just trap you and drive you to the police? Waymo's terms of service clearly inform customers they are being recorded and that if they detect potentially illegal activity, they can transmit that information to law enforcement. Waymo hasn't commented. Police say Waymo did the right thing to protect the public. In the meantime, just because adults aren't with you in the car, no longer means no one is watching. All right, that'll do it for us. Thank you so much for listening to Start Here Weekend from ABC News. Start Here Weekend is produced by Aaron Ferrer, Emily Schutz, Kelly Therese, Jen Newman, and Anthony Ali. Ariel Chester is our social media producer. Josh Cohan is director of podcast programming. I'm our managing editor. Thanks to John Newman, Tara Gimbel, Eamon McNiff, and Katie Dendos. If you want to hear the daily edition of Start Here, check out our podcast. 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
9: From ABC News, I'm Wayne Cabot. Satellite pictures in tonight show damage to part of a nuclear power plant in Bushehr province, Iran. The U.S. continuing strikes across Iran tonight. Iran firing at ships in the Strait of Hormuz and at U.S. allies that allow American bases in the Gulf. The satellite photos also show damage to Prince Hassan Air Base in Jordan. Oil immediately began trading much higher and still is up more than 3% as gas prices across the U.S. rise for the first time since May. A special election for a Lindsey Graham Senate seat will be held August 11th in South Carolina, less than a month away. His sudden death at age 71 was likely caused by an aortic tear. Death came a day after he returned from Ukraine, where he told President Zelensky that new U.S. sanctions against Russia were likely. Graham wanted to end that war, but was a supporter of the U.S. and Israeli war against Iran.
10: Israeli Prime Minister Benjamin Netanyahu saying Israel has lost one of its greatest friends. Capitol Hill colleagues stunned. And many Democrats, like New Jersey Senator Cory Booker, calling Graham an unlikely friend.
12: When he would be in the right place at the right time, man, he could get things done.
9: ABC's Jay O'Brien with that report. Senator Mitch McConnell from his hospital reveals why he is there, a slip and fall last month. A march was held today over the death of Nolan Wells, an 18-year-old who vanished in Mississippi.
13: The crowd gathering just miles from Horn Island, where Wells went with friends on the 4th of July and never made it back. His family is saying the story they've been given, that Nolan chose to stay behind and didn't have his phone, doesn't add up, pointing to what they say are deleted texts and empty Snapchat accounts. They've ordered a private autopsy in Washington, D.C. Investigators in Jackson County have no new update, saying they're working toward the same goal as a family, which is a transparent investigation.
9: ABC's Ike Ijashi. You're listening to ABC News.
1: Here's the official forecast. Showers and thunderstorms tonight, 71 the low. Showers and thunderstorms continue tomorrow with a high of 83. Down to 70 degrees tomorrow night with more rain and thunderstorms. Tuesday, showers and thunderstorms in the forecast with a high of 83. Tuesday night, the rain and thunderstorms continue, 74 our low. Wednesday, mostly sunny, scattered afternoon showers and thunderstorms, a high of 87. 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

0: Welcome back to the Ramsey Show in the Fairwinds Credit Union studio. George Camel, Ramsey personality, is my co-host today. Maria is in Los Angeles. Hi, Maria. How are you?
1: Hi, Dave. Hi, everyone. Thank you for taking my call.
0: Sure. How can we help?
1: Yeah, so I have a, my husband and I are in baby step number 5, and we have 529s for our daughters. The youngest is 10, the oldest is 20. And the new Trump accounts just came out, so we were debating whether to get an ESA or do the Trump accounts, not the $1,000, but the regular investing, and I wanted to know your thoughts on which one we should get.
0: You said you already have 529s?
1: Yes, yes. And we learned about the ESAs doing the baby steps.
0: Mm-hmm.
1: But I'm just wondering.
0: I would just keep using your 529s.
1: Oh.
2: Much smarter for college than the Trump accounts. Because the Trump accounts are going to be taxable income. The 529, if used for college, is completely tax-free. And it stays in your control.
1: Uh-huh. Okay.
2: So as far as the financial benefits, the 529 wins every time.
1: Hmm.
2: Well, how much is in the 529 so far?
1: For each one, about $1,500.
0: Okay.
1: We just started doing this.
0: Oh, good. You got it going. You got it started. Good for you. That's more than most people. Most people just talk about it. You actually did it. Good for you.
1: Thank you. Thank you.
2: The other great thing is the 529, way higher contribution limits. There's really no practical limit compared to a Trump account. It's $5,000 a year.
0: Yeah.
2: And the ESA is $2,000 a year. So you're good. The 529 plans have come a long way. Dave,
0: you always pick a 529 plan that has you have the right to pick the mutual funds and move the mutual funds that are inside of it. So if I don't like one of them 3 years from now, I can get out of it and move it. Some of the 529s are fixed. You're locked in and you don't want to do those. But the proper 529, the ones we like and recommend, will allow you to select the mutual fund to put in the 529, and if it's underperforming, you could deselect it and select a different one. And just like you could do with a Roth IRA or something like that, same exact process. And that's going to give you the best rates of return and give you the best tax benefits and the most flexibility over the ESA and over the Trump accounts, for sure. The Trump accounts are all right, but largely it's a Trump thump my chest thing. It's a thing. Trump's going, look how great I am. You already could do most of the stuff that the Trump accounts do. It's not like it's something really substantially earth-shatteringly new, other than it's got a big T on it for him.
2: I did get my free $1,000, Dave, from my little
0: guy. That's true. You are getting free money from the government.
2: If you have a child
0: George is on welfare now.
2: Yeah, apparently. You know what I thought? I thought, I've given so much money to the government this year, I'd like a little bit back. So thank you for that.
0: Oh, that's it. It's not actually government money. It's actually some of my money coming back to me because I've already given you more than that.
2: I see it as a tax
0: refund.
2: I'll
0: go with that. That's better than welfare.
2: So thank you from the government.
0: Yeah.
2: But if you've had a child born in 2024, 5, 6, 7, then you can get that $3,000.
0: So I said I'd take it. You got two of them.
2: I got two. One was born in 25 and one was born in 23. So she missed the boat on that one. But we shall see. It is cool as a retirement vehicle for your kids, because what you can do is once it becomes a traditional IRA at 18, you can do conversions to Roth and let that grow tax-free for the rest of their life.
0: Now, which is an interesting math riddle to run out. But, again, the practicality of you actually doing all of that all the way through is almost zero.
2: Well, and it's a good reminder, parents need to be investing 15% into their own retirements first.
0: Yes.
2: Then save for college next, because that's coming up a whole lot sooner than your kid's retirement. So this is a nice to have.
0: This is like after you become really wealthy and you get bored and you're trying to come up with something else to do with money.
2: It's like a baby step 7 item for most people.
0: Yeah, and beyond. Yeah, it's like trying to figure it out. It's kind of like, you know, I tell you what I did do that was in that category. So the kids were teenagers and they were working. Some here at Ramsey and some at the mall and some babysitting and dog walking or whatever. So I filed a tax return, like on Rachel Cruz Ramsey at the time, when she was 13. And for some reason I remember it. It was $1,233. I don't know why I remember that.
2: Let's go, Rachel.
0: Ago, but all right. I remember numbers. It's what I do. And so it was $1,233. I filed a tax return. And the taxes on it were like, because she could not take a standard deduction because I'm using her as a dependent. So so I had to pay taxes on the $1,233 because I filed that tax return for her, on that. But that enabled me then, you can put up to your earned income into a Roth IRA. So she's 12 years old. I opened a Roth IRA and put $1,233 in it. And I paid a little bit of taxes. Those were extra dollars coming out of my pocket. Didn't cost the kid a thing. The kid made $1,233, put it in her I want to buy a car account. That's what she did with it. But the but I actually filed a tax return on it, paid a little bit of taxes, and then put the $1,233 out of my pocket and put it in there. And then I ended up doing that subsequent years on all three of them.
2: Compounded for the next
0: 50 years.
2: So by the time
0: they get out of college, all of their earned income had been put into Roths by me. As extra, but that's beyond the baby steps. That's way past. You're out of debt. Your house is paid off. You're doing everything you want to do with generosity. And I'm just going, what's a math fun thing? But I mean, you take that for a 12-year-old, what's 1,233 become by the time they're 76? A lot. Hundreds of thousands of dollars tax free.
2: Pretty cool.
0: And so, in addition to the other thing. So you can do some stuff like that. I would do that kind of thing before I'd screw with the Trump account.
2: Yeah, I just personally don't want someone calling in going, hey, my kid had to go into a bunch of student loan debt, but hey, they've got $1,000 in a retirement account.
0: True.
2: That's not what you want.
0: Don't do it in that order. You're exactly right. Stick with the baby
2: steps. Time and place for it.
0: Good point. Good point. I just shocked to hear you're on welfare. That's a new thing. Jonathan's in Jackson, Mississippi. Hey, Jonathan, how can we help?
3: Hey, Dave. Hey, how y'all doing?
0: Better than I deserve. What's up?
3: Well, I got good news, and I guess you could say good news, too. I just wrote the last check yesterday to pay off all our debt, about $62,000 total.
0: House and everything?
3: Well, the house is already paid for.
0: Way to go, Jonathan! Well, how does it feel to not have a debt in the world, dude?
3: Different. Unusual.
0: Surreal. Yeah, for real. Good for you, man.
3: Well, thank you. I appreciate that. It was a lot of hard work. My wife and I both worked part-time jobs to get it done, and she worked actually part-time, full-time and part-time while pregnant, and we had our first child in January, and then we had to quit our part-time jobs, but we still didn't quit paying down on it.
0: Good for you. That's good for you.
2: What's your question?
3: So my question is, I've been so focused on that, I haven't really looked at our retirement accounts. So my question is, I have an old IRA, Doc, from years ago, and it's got a grand sum of 2 cents in it. And my question is, should I start recontributing to that and have my wife open up her own? Or should we do like a joint retirement?
0: There's no joint retirement. There's no joint.
3: There's no joint.
2: It's tied to one person.
0: They always have one name on them. You can name her as a beneficiary. She can name you as a beneficiary in the event of death. And if you get divorced, the judge will make you split it up anyway. But it's in your name and or her name. So she can have an IRA, you can have an IRA. And you can have that, take that old IRA and start it. And so sit down with a SmartVestor Pro and start planning out your newfound ability to save and invest. Just jump online at RamseySolutions.com. That'll help you pick out one with the heart of a teacher. And you guys sit down and figure out whether you need to roll that old IRA into some good mutual funds and all the stuff you're going to want to do now that you don't have any payments. I'm so proud of you.

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4: 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Let's make sure your business doesn't fall behind.
2: Rudy, how are you?
5: I'm good. Thank you, Dave.
2: How can we help?
5: Okay, my question is, I just got married about 5 months ago. My husband is retired. He has like 10 properties, and his retirement income is from renting those properties. When we got married, he says, you know, I came in with debt. I have about $48,000 worth of debt. So he says, you just pay your bills, use your money, because I receive a pension. He says, use your money to pay your bills. You know, don't worry about any of the expenses. So, you know, he buys all the food. He puts gas in the cars. He takes care of everything. He's just kind of absorbed me into his home. So I'm just wondering, is it okay to stay separate in our accounts while I get out of debt? And then should I talk about moving into one account, or is it because he's so well established and maybe he should stay separate to protect his income? Because he
2: if he has to be protected divorce. From you, he shouldn't have married you.
5: Oh, well, maybe that's the wrong choice of words, but
2: yeah.
5: I don't know. I just wonder if
2: you guys
5: okay,
2: want, Trudy,
5: I mean,
2: if you guys want to do this, you do whatever you want to do. I wouldn't recommend it. All the years of doing what we do, we see mm-hmm. the couples that have the best marriages and the best wealth building probabilities are the ones that work together and combine and make combined decisions.
5: Okay.
2: And so, we don't have one playing daddy and one playing little girl. It's okay, little girl. I'll just take care of you. Or mommy, mm-hmm. mommy's going to put me on an allowance. I work hard and I give mom the check and then she tells me what I can do. And he's 60 mm-hmm. years old or 40 years old and mommy's telling him what to do in the form of his wife. No, that's not mm-hmm. the healthiest form of relationships that we see. It sounds like you guys are both okay with it. If you want to do it, you're free and it's America and you can do what you want to do. But you're called here asking if you should do it. No, I don't think you should. I think he should write a check today and pay off the debt that you have. And your pension ought to go into the same account that his income goes into. And we sit down and decide what we are going to do with our money because we are now married. The preacher said, and now you are one.
5: Okay.
6: If you listen back to what you said, you basically said, I'm going to be punished until I pay off my debt, and then maybe he'll let me into his financial world. Right?
2: Well, or he's just being real sweet and saying, I'm going to take care of you, little girl, while you go clean up your mess.
5: Yeah.
2: That's just not a cool, I don't like that vibe.
5: Yeah.
6: What is your income compared to his?
5: I'm not sure how much comes in from the rentals. He's got 10 properties, but he lives very humbly. I mean, he doesn't even tell anybody that he has these properties. Only me and his son knows that he does.
2: That's fine.
5: So he's
2: I'm not asking to put it on a billboard, cool, but he should tell his wife.
5: Yeah.
6: But if you make $2,000, he makes $10,000. It's going to take you a decade to pay off your student loans if you're lucky.
5: Yeah.
6: So that's where I'm going. If you combine this, it's done so much faster. Yeah. He probably has the money sitting around to just knock it out.
2: And oftentimes, Trudy, again, you guys, if you guys want to do this, it's whatever you want to do. You can do. But you asked us, and so we're obligated to tell you what we think. We love you and what we think is going to be best for the two of you. This comes up most often in second marriages that are later in life. We don't have two broke 22-year-olds asking this question. Hey, they don't have 10 properties, right? But there's this weird thing that happens that you feel like, you know, like you're bringing the new family, the new marriage down, and he feels like he brought more to the table, and that's just not how it works. It's a combining of our lives for unity. And so you've got to work through the emotions of that, both of you, and he's humble. He doesn't tell anybody. Well, he ought to tell his wife. Hello. I'm pretty humble about some things, and I ought to tell my wife, honey, this is what we made this year. You know, this is what our tax return says. This is what we just, you know, we just closed that. We just got that thing signed, and here's what we made on that. And she has very little inner working knowledge of a lot of that, but she ought to know what's going on. Sharon wants to know. She needs to know. I get hit by the proverbial milk truck. She's going to need to know what, you know, how this is going to work out, and how she can function without me paying all the bills and so forth. And so, these are two standalone adults, not what we would call a kept woman. And so that's what we would want for you guys. We would want some more of that. And, guys, it's interesting. I didn't even know this. I found it out later as we've been talking about this and teaching it for all these years. The old marriage vows, I mean, you've heard most people heard the standard marriage vows in sickness and in health, for rich or for poor, unto thee, you know, and so on, right? But there's an actual set of marriage vows in the ancient Book of Common Prayer. Like if you're Orthodox or something, you would find it there. And it says, in sickness and in health, unto thee all my worldly goods I pledge.
7: at the altar.
6: In front of the preacher. All of my wealth, income, toys.
7: It just became ours. It's now a we. It's not a mine. And it's not like I'm going to pat you on the head and take care of you because you're somehow deficit and I'm superior. And he's not that guy. This guy here is not. Trudy's husband's a nice guy.
6: Yeah.
7: He's a sweet person, and he's not being that condescending.
6: He just lives so long in his own world. He's going, hey, let me just cover the bills. You do your thing.
7: I'll take care of it. I got you covered, kid. I got enough money. I'll take care of you. I love you. And that's all he's saying. But the downside of that is then that Trudy doesn't, she doesn't have insight into how the whole thing's operating. And she should, as his wife, I think.
6: Well, and there's a lot of unity and excitement of just going, we're going to build wealth together versus, hey, let me handle it. You do your little thing over here. I got this. I'll cover the bills.
7: Yeah. And I run into it, truthfully, it's a blue-collar thing more, the neighborhood I grew up in. It's like the mom takes care of the money, and dad just works shift work and comes home, brings the check on Friday, and plops it down. And they always call the wife mom. I just call my wife mom. I call Sharon mom, or Mimi is what I call
6: matriarch.
7: Her. We're on the golf course, and I'm like, good hit, mom, And they're like, it's your mom? No, it's not. It's not my mom. Goober. It's the mother of my children. But that's the neighbor. That's the vernacular I grew up with kind of thing. But it's like, mom only gives me so much allowance and I can't do but so much, says a 45-year-old guy working 60-hour weeks. And it's like his wife is his mother. The old ball and chain. That's exactly, yeah. And because she's assumed headship in the household. And he just defers to her then. I'm on an allowance and I can't stop buying. I can't do that. We can't go fishing Saturday. I don't have the license, all that.

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10: 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Andrew is in Cincinnati. Hi, Andrew. How are you?
12: Doing pretty good. Thank you, Dave and George, for taking my call.
10: Sure. How can we help?
12: So my question is, well, first I want to start off by giving the context. I recently just gave my life over to Jesus Christ, and I'm taking the Bible seriously with my life. And
10: good
12: by doing that, I've discovered that I have a PhD in BUMB, just like you would say, and I'm new to the Ramsey baby steps. I have $41,000 in debt, $25,000 a part of that total combined debt of an auto loan, $9,000 in one credit card, to about $1,300 in another credit card and a $5,000 debt that I owe my parents.
10: How old are you? My girlfriend.
12: I'm 32 years old.
10: Okay. What about your girlfriend? Say that again.
12: So I just broke up with my girlfriend. She didn't want to go to church, didn't believe in God. So I want to do a 180 with my life and be a good steward and a leader to myself and my community and my future family.
10: Wow. Man, you have been through it. Look at you. You're on fire. Good for you. Okay. And what do you make a year, sir?
12: I make $52,000, have my primary job. My secondary job as a real estate agent, I've made about $25,000.
10: Okay, so $75,000. All right, very cool.
12: Yes, sir.
10: Very cool. Well, as you've already figured out by poking around the Ramsey stuff, we are also Jesus people, and we build the systems that we use based on biblical principles. Now, not everything we teach is from the Bible. Some of it is the implications are from the Bible, but like the Bible says, the borrower is slave to the lender. So we take from that, I don't want to be in debt, which is why you called. So that kind of is the way we've, now, how do we do that? How do we get out of the debt? Well, that's not necessarily a biblical thing. But it is a cool thing because here's part of your young faith experience as you're brand new in all of this. What you're going to discover is that God is going to use this money subject to help you with the transformation you're going through in all parts of your life, because you're going to become a different person as you go along the process of getting out of debt, and as you go along the process of handling money properly, and becoming the different person is actually the goal. The money stuff is a side goal. Does that make sense?
12: Yes, sir. Yes, sir.
10: And so I'm real proud of you. Thank you for giving us all that context, and I'm proud of where you are at this moment. Okay, so $75,000 a year, and you probably heard about the baby steps. They're not in the Bible. We made those up, but they work.
11: It's in second opinions.
10: It's in second opinions, second hesitations, yeah. And so, you're going to first save up $1,000 after being on a budget. Now, being on a budget is a biblical thing. God talks about planning all through Scripture. Jesus said, don't build a tower without first counting the cost, lest you get halfway up and you're unable to finish. And all who see you begin to mock you and say, this man began to build and was unable to finish. So you don't build a house without a blueprint, and you don't build a life without a budget. So you're going to do a budget on every dollar. We're going to hook you up with that and pay for it. The upgraded premium version will give you a year's worth of it when we get off the line here. So you're going to do your budget, and in your budget, first thing you do is you find $1,000 and set aside as your starter emergency fund. And then we're going to list these debts, smallest to largest. $1,300 worth of credit cards will be your small one. And we're going to pay minimum payments on everything but the little one and attack the little one with a vengeance. Now, are you paying your parents' payments on the $5,000?
12: Yes, sir, I am.
10: Okay, good. Okay, so keep paying that minimum payment, keep paying your car payment, and keep paying the $9,000 payment, and then all other money we squeeze out of the budget. After we've got our baby step one $1,000, we're going to throw at that $1,300 credit card and cut up all the credit cards when you get off the phone, okay?
12: Yes, sir.
10: Get a debit card. It'll do everything your credit card will do except go in debt.
12: And where I broke up with my girlfriend, she had her house on land contract, and I helped her pay all of that. And so, of course, I wasn't able to pay down a lot of my debt. So I think my next question is, I literally moved in with my parents. Should I seek independence and just go rent while I'm doing this? Should I live with them? Should I save up for a home? How exactly should I go about that?
10: So you've been there for 2 weeks.
12: Yes, sir.
10: Yeah. You don't want to stay there indefinitely, but you're in the middle of a chaotic, transformative period of your life, okay? You have a breakup, a move, a reset spiritually. You are adjusting, the other parts of your life to align with the spiritual connection with your newfound faith, and so all of those things are good. I'm okay with you using your parents as a safety net, but not as a hammock.
12: Yes, sir.
10: So I would establish a period of time I'm going to stay here, assuming that it's not a toxic environment, assuming it's a good environment, a period of time I'm going to stay here, and after that I'm going to be out. And so, you know, maybe you sit there 6 months and you use that 6 months rent free to really knock out a few of these small debts and get some wiggle room in your budget.
12: Yes,
10: I don't think a 32-year-old is going to want to stay there for 3 years unless you're weird.
12: No, sir. No, sir.
10: Does that make sense?
12: Yes,
10: so I mean, so let's just kind of find that
11: set
10: balance.
11: Some dates and
10: maybe 6 months is the number. Maybe 3 months is the number. I don't know. You look at it and you figure it out. But yeah, start. You know, let's get our feet under us and get, you know, touch ground here, and then say, okay, based on that wisdom and what my budget's telling me, I'm going to make a much better and much more informed rental decision. I mean, I'm going to rent the cheapest thing I can possibly rent, but be out on my own and have my adult dignity back, so to speak. But using them as a safety net is fine. And so people often, we're always hard on parents, have their kids in their basement and all that kind of thing. But people always say, Ramsey says, never do that. No, we actually do think there's a moment in time that for a short period of time that mom and dad can be a great safety net for adult children.
11: When there's
10: you just
11: crisis,
10: don't want to be a hammock.
11: Transition, all of that.
10: Yeah, we don't want to be a hammock. And not for Andrew, because he's not in this situation, but for, you know, everybody else, I mean, that's the thing. And for everybody else, you know, an eagle that doesn't leave the nest is a turkey. So you just can't, that's a problem. So we've got to work that out. But, you know, can you come home and heal if the eagle got damaged? Yeah, you can. And he's in a healing period, a metamorphosis period right now. And so good for you and good for your parents that's available to them, available to you, that you got a good relationship with them. So, yeah, let's do a little bit of that. And then go ahead and figure out how long that is. Is it 3 months, 6 months, 9 months? What is it?

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1: Today's question comes from Michael in Alaska. 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Simple question. I've got a lot of ideas here as sort of the mixture of my worlds of tech and finance.
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1: 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So Apple Pay blocks your actual card number at these transactions, and it's a tap to pay, so your card is never actually used or exposed. So that's one way. It's encrypted. Another one, and this one's actually a new advertiser on my YouTube channel, but I've used them for years. They're called privacy.com, and they create virtual card numbers that you can lock to merchants with spending limits, time limits, one-time use. So I use those when I shop online because your actual debit card number is never exposed. It's a virtual card number that's attached to your bank account or debit card. So that's pretty cool, too.
0: Most websites, including ours, and, you know, I've learned about this because of owning Ramsey. Otherwise, I probably would have never learned about it. When we accept your debit card to purchase a Total Money Makeover book or George's book on our website, the number is not stored literally. It is tokenized, is what they call it in the tech world. And so it's encrypted, in other words. And so we have a token, an encrypted token on you then, that when you come back, you can use the same card very easily. So, like, if you return to a website of any kind where you do shopping, that's what's happened. If it's a decent website, if it's sophisticated in any way, they will have tokenized it, meaning they're not in their database to be hacked is not your entire card number. We simply do not have your entire card number. It's gone.
1: We couldn't get it if we wanted to.
0: But we have access to your account through that token only. And so it keeps fraud from actually happening because we would have some liability if you got hacked through here. We don't need the PR problem of that. So if you're dealing online, you're going to run into that a lot with reasonably sophisticated sites. The second thing is that you are not liable for charges on your debit card that were fraudulently made, just like you're not on your credit card. So, I've heard people incorrectly, and that's a minimum, ignorantly, say on other financial shows, well, you'd never get a debit card because credit card protects you in the event of fraud. Debit card gives you the exact same protections. Look it up on Visa.com. Look it up.
1: It's zero liability policy.
0: It says it right there. It's got a little paragraph called the zero liability policy on all Visa and MasterCard products, whether it's a Visa credit card or a Visa debit card, a MasterCard debit card or credit card, zero liability in the event of fraud. So if someone steals your number and buys stuff, and this actually happened to Sharon a week and a half ago.
1: Oh, wow.
0: Our bank contacted us and said, did you buy $10,000 worth of Louis Vuitton in South Carolina last week? And we're like, no, we did not. We're in South Carolina, and Louis Vuitton was not on the Christmas list, so didn't happen. And they're like, okay, $84,000 worth. These people, wherever they grabbed her number, wherever they scarfed her number, they hit Louis Vuitton and Coach all over America. And I don't know how they were doing it.
1: Wow.
0: It was hitting my wife's. It was hitting my checking account with my wife's debit card. And you know what it cost me?
1: $0.
0: $0. You know what it cost old Louis Vuitton? I don't know. Did they actually let those purses and suitcases get out the door with the fraud? They might have. But when they got back and the charge was denied, maybe they recalled the order. Maybe it was an online order. I don't know. But it was 80 $1,000.
1: That's wild.
0: That was a lot. I think they knew whose card they'd gotten a hold of.
1: Yeah, they went ding, ding, ding.
0: Yeah, I think we just hit the lottery. So we don't know what happened, whether it got picked up, whether somebody took a picture of it in a back room or where it happened, but that happens with credit cards. It happens with debit cards. It's identity theft, and there's fraud online, and there's fraud in stores, and there's ATM, you know, gas pumps or have, a, you know, the artificial thing where they, the crook is scanning your number and keeping your number and that kind of thing. I've heard of all of these things happening. I have never lost a dime, and I've had a debit card for as long as there have been debit cards. Probably 30-something years.
1: Wow.
0: I've never lost a dime. Now, I have had all kinds of situations where the bank sends me the email that says, is this you? Or the fraud department will call and say, is this you? And the 800 number rings on the phone, right? But they do that with your credit card as well. They'll check.
1: Yep. One good note is
0: if it breaks the algorithm. So, like, if we head out of the country, we just spent 3 weeks in Argentina. If we head out of the country, we email my banker, my private banker, and say, we're going to be in Argentina. That is us. Those charges are us. Look for that.
1: You don't need to
0: flag.
1: Because
0: that'll trip the algorithm, and the whole stinking thing will get shut down. I'll be down there with no money. That's not a good idea, right? So, but I let them know. But the algorithms are all, they're excellent. They're getting better all the time. The identity theft protection that Xander has is there as well, but I've never had to access that. For any of this, the debit card is as safe as the credit card, period. And especially if you keep up with your stinking banking.
1: Yeah, the big part is just pay
0: attention.
1: If you
0: never look at your checking account but once a year, well, no wonder you got screwed. Because you're screwing yourself. You're doing a bad job of handling your money. You need to know what's going on with your money. So, same thing. So, you know, that's
1: I get text every transaction that comes through goes to my phone.
0: Really?
1: Yeah.
0: Every single transaction? That would drive me bananas.
1: I guess it's probably when you're using it at a point of purchase.
0: I don't get it at all. I don't get a single.
1: You're missing out. It's a good time. It's the only people that text me is my bank.
0: George, it's a good,
1: I can't get a hold of my
0: party.
1: Wife.
0: It's a party. It's a banker party.
1: It feels good to get a text.
0: Sounds like a party to me. No, that would drive me bananas. I don't need all that activity, but I do need the protection, though. I don't want, you know, some crook loading up on Louis Vuitton with Sharon's name. I don't want that happening. And then they tried.
1: Man,
0: they tried. And we'll, you know, we're happy to sign. I think they sent, oh, they did. The bank sent over an affidavit because this was an unusually large.
1: Yeah, that's like a police report level.
0: Yeah. And so we signed affidavits and everything to for them to put in the file. But
1: did they do a search of your house to make sure there was no Louis in there?
0: Well, there might they would be find some. Louis yeah. in there, but they would be older than last week. And they would have been actually paid for by us. So, yeah. And not stolen by us, but yeah, wow. Not in my closet, but in my wife's. But anyway, yeah, so.
1: I covered all this, Dave, in my book. In the credit card chapter of Breaking Free from Broke, I literally have a spot about the fraud protector. That's the archetype of the credit card user who says, well, credit cards are safer. And I go through all the nitty-gritty details, the Electronic Fund Transfer Act, and all these 17 ways you can stay protected. And it's really a nothing burger. It's more paranoia at that point and a justification to keep your credit card more than it is reality. So I want to just convict everyone out there going, well, I don't want to cut it up because fraud could happen. There's a higher likelihood you put yourself into debt than fraud happening if you're using that credit card.
0: Well, fraud, you really should. The only way you're going to catch it on your credit card is if you look at the statement and go, I didn't charge this. The only way you're going to catch it on your debit card is if you keep up with your statement
1: and
0: I didn't charge this. So you actually have to freaking pay attention to your life or you're going to crash because, I mean, there's crooks everywhere. There's more people. There's people that work harder at being crooks than they do at their job. And they're even true. Better at it than they are at their job. So,
1: and if you lose your debit card, you got to lock that thing immediately. So like Fairwinds, which has been an awesome partner, I've got their debit card. If I lose the Fairwinds debit card, I go into the app and hit lock. No one can use the card. So
0: I'm pretty sure our bank has that one too.
1: Yeah, there's a lot of these protections these days that actually safer than it's ever been to use a debit card.
0: Yeah, and it may actually... Because it's more, the algorithms are more sensitive, it may actually be even safer than a credit card.
1: I believe it.
0: But they do have the same exact fraud protection. You get charged zero. That's Visa and MasterCard's guarantee on their written agreements.
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3: From ABC News, I'm Wayne Cabot. No day of rest in the U.S.-Iran war. Both nations hitting new targets today, with Iran attacking more ships in the strait, sending oil prices even higher. ABC's Selena Wang on this violent weekend of war.
4: Hours after the U.S. launched a large-scale attack, striking 140 military targets in Iran, Iran retaliating, targeting several Gulf nations. Jordan, Kuwait, Oman, and Qatar all intercepting incoming fire. Qatar says three people, including a child, were injured by shrapnel.
3: Now sirens are going off in Bahrain. The sudden death of Senator Lindsey Graham likely was due to an aortic tear, say doctors. The timing of his passing gives lawmakers 1 month to replace him on the ballot. ABC's Olivia Rubin.
5: South Carolina Governor Henry McMaster now facing that difficult task of filling the Senate seat Graham commanded for more than two decades. President Trump saying he has someone in mind. The governor's pick will only finish out Graham's current term, state law mandating a special election to replace him on the ballot in November when he was up for re-election.
3: Today was the hottest day since records were kept from Utah to Montana, 109 in Salt Lake City, never before seen in 150-plus years of weather keeping. Billings, Montana, 111 today, all-time high. Miles City, Montana, 115, all-time high. Fargo, North Dakota, could hit 100 tomorrow. Same for International Falls, Minnesota, up there on the Canadian border. That'd be the first triple-digit day there in 103 years. Yannick Sinner wins Wimbledon, second year in a row, fifth Grand Slam overall for him. At the movies, Moana, the live-action Disney remake, makes $43 million less than analysts had forecast. 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
6: Here's the official forecast. Showers and thunderstorms tonight, 71 the low. Showers and thunderstorms continue tomorrow with a high of 83. Down to 70 degrees tomorrow night with more rain and thunderstorms. Tuesday, showers and thunderstorms in the forecast with a high of 83. Tuesday night, the rain and thunderstorms continue, 74 our low. Wednesday, mostly sunny, scattered afternoon showers and thunderstorms, a high of 87. I'm Craig Allen on Talk Radio 102.3.
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9: 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If you are struggling with addiction, I want you to know something. You are not alone. You can call me directly at 423-303-9728. I am not here to judge you. I'm here to listen and help however I can. I was there myself, and I found another way. Healing is possible. I'm living proof.
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13: For more than a decade, the Environmental Working Group has put out a list of the so-called Dirty Dozen. These are the non-organic produce contaminated with the highest levels of pesticides. Well, this year, spinach topped the list, followed by kale, collard, mustard greens, strawberries, grapes, nectarines, peaches, cherries, apples, blackberries, pears, potatoes, and blueberries. Now, all these fruits and vegetables are part of a healthy diet, so no one is saying you shouldn't eat them. Point is, though, you could consider buying these items organic if and when you can, and then taking extra care when you wash them. The FDA recommends rinsing all fruits and vegetables, even the ones that are organic, under running water that is slightly warmer than room temperature. Don't use soap, bleach, or any fancy produce washes. I'm Dr. Sanjay Gupta, helping you live a better life.
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15: Kevin McCarthy finally became majority leader and Speaker of the House on the 15th ballot 4 days later. He then went on to serve a short time, and the Freedom Caucus members, including Matt Gaetz, ousted him, and that's how we got Mike Johnson to be Speaker of the House. Well, this is all chronicled in a brand new book by one of Kevin McCarthy's top aides. John Legansky has written a book called Glory, Grief, and the Gavel, an inside guide to running for Speaker of the House. John, welcome to America at Night. Thanks for joining us.
16: McGraw, thanks for having me on. I appreciate it.
15: You got it. Let's go all the way back to the beginning. You tell the tale that you walked into his office, what, 10 years earlier and didn't really know the man very well, but you had grown in, to a point where you became one of his most trusted advisors on that fateful day, right?
16: That's right. That's kind of a classic D.C. story. I came to Washington as an intern, as many do. I was assigned his office. At the time, he was the majority whip in the office. I was a junior at Stanford University. Thought I was maybe going to law school and was going to do something to brush up my resume, but instead really fell in love with the Hill. Obviously, grew to respect Kevin McCarthy tremendously. And yeah, worked with him for over 10 years. Along the way, became the youngest floor director in House history. So if your viewers are ever watching C-SPAN at night, you see some of those staffers in the background. That was one of my roles. And yeah, I was by his side, front row seat to that historic speaker's contest that you mentioned in the opening, 15 ballots, the longest speaker's election our country has seen since the Civil War, actually.
15: It was actually riveting television. I got to tell you, I remember watching that quite a bit. And it was odd because it was kind of boring to listen to people saying yay or nay, but it was gripping television, to say the least.
16: Absolutely. Yeah, it was a political endurance contest, I think, that we had not seen, like I said, in some time. And you were not the only one watching. Millions of viewers tuned in. Cable news networks, in some cases, doubled or tripled their viewership by the end of that week. And even Pope Francis, when Kevin met him later during the speakership, confided in him that he and his staff were watching the balloting from the Vatican. Not that dissimilar from a conclave where they have a lot of votes until the white smoke comes. So a lot of folks were certainly enraptured by this process playing out in front of us.
15: John, I know you're quite honest in the book, but you also take me through your loyalty to Kevin McCarthy and writing this book. How much is in the book? How much did you leave out, and how much did he okay all of this?
16: Yeah, I think it's true to form. You know, I wrote it as I saw it. I wrote it as a first person, you know, kind of narration, right? And so I've heard from a lot of folks, you know, it's, I think, better when you have the guy behind the guy tell the story, because they can be a little more objective. And so I did obviously have Kevin read it. I don't want to, you know, do something that would be, you know, be dishonest to the facts or how the experience actually went down. But he was super supportive. He thought this was a story that was worth telling. That was the reason I wrote it. You know, we literally had no one we could talk to for how to go through this type of experience. Like you said in the intro, 100 years was the last time this happened. And so I thought it was important that it be recorded for posterity. And the feedback since then has been that from kind of all corners. They said you were faithful to the facts. You were gracious to all parties involved, even when some maybe didn't deserve that grace. But I think it's an honest, unvarnished look at how the House of Representatives works in the modern era. You know, it's obviously a story about Kevin, but really it is a story about the institution at large and what it's going to look like in years to come.
15: John Legansky, our guest. The book is called Glory, Grief, and the Gavel, an inside guide to running for Speaker of the House. It came out last month, getting a lot of attention, number one in a lot of the bestseller lists. Okay, John, so what happened? It was so compelling because it was Republican on Republican fight, and everybody loves a fight within their own party because you don't normally see that very often play out on national television. So what was the problem with the 19 Republicans? What stuck in their craw? Why was it such a fight to get Kevin McCarthy to become Speaker?
16: Yeah. Well, I sort in the book, you know, the 19 is sort of two camps, right? I call the one camp the maybe Kevins, right? They were open to him being Speaker, but under the right conditions. That was, you know, your Freedom Caucus kind of members, your Chip Roys of the world, et cetera. I think really in some ways what that week was about was our House is sort of becoming a more parliamentary system where you didn't have any one party that had a majority. We had 200 or so traditional Republicans, and then those 19, 20 or so, you know, again, called Freedom Caucus, America First. They're almost kind of a quasi third party. And so like you see these other governments around the world that have to cobble together a coalition majority. That's kind of what we were doing that week. And so there was one group who, again, I think wanted more influence for their group, more representation on some of the better committees, say in the process, which we were happy and willing to do because, you know, we need these guys to vote for the bills at the end of the day. So they need to be involved in the decision making. And then there was a smaller group, you know, five or six or so who I describe them as the never Kevins. That's the Matt Gaetzes of the world who there's a variety of issues we can go through with them and their personality fights with Kevin. But, you know, I think they were more interested in just blocking his ascension than anything else. And so we kind of had to divide those two camps accordingly. And we were able to get most of the Freedom Caucus members eventually to vote for Kevin. And then that last group of six, we were able to get them to vote present, which gave us the margin to get over the top.
15: Here's the $64,000 question that I was asking myself watching this. And that is, at any point, John, did you ever go to the Democrats and say, we need two or three votes and we'll give you the committee assignment, we'll give you some legislative wins, we'll give some money for your district? Was there any horse trading when it came to the Democrats?
16: No, there wasn't with us. You know, that never really crossed our minds. Not didn't cross your minds, right? You think about it. But it's just not in play. And you think about it the other way, you know, if Nancy Pelosi were to have come to us or Hakeem Jeffries were to have come to us and say, hey, can you spare a vote or two? I don't really know what that price would be, but I think it's too high a ransom to pay. And that'd be trading, you know, one gun to your head for another. So that was never really in play. That said, I do detail in the book, right during the 14th ballot, actually, a Democrat from Ohio, Marcy Kaptur, who's the longest serving female representative in House history, she actually contemplated switching her vote to vote for Kevin, which would have put him over the top at that point. Her whip swooped over and talked her out of that. But she was sitting there saying, this is never going to end and this isn't right. And we were actually very close almost to having a bipartisan vote. I do think, listen, the speaker's got to be able to count on their own party and got to be able to count on 218 votes day in and day out to, you know, carry out the agenda of the House. So that would have kind of been, like I said, only a Band-Aid solution, which is why we didn't really ever seriously pursue it.
15: Yeah, but I mean, it would have been an extraordinary act of, patriotism, governance, bipartisanship, yes, to say, you know, one or two people are holding up the process. Because wasn't at the time the government was shut down at the time, so nothing could happen until you had a Speaker of the House?
16: Correct. Nothing can happen until you have a speaker. You know, you can't. That's the highest order and responsibility of the House is to elect a speaker, because that's in the line of succession, right? You go president, vice president, and then speaker of the House. And so that is literally the House's most important duty before anything else, is to make sure you fill out that line of succession. And so no legislation should be considered, no committees stood up, no bills debated. So the House was paralyzed for that period of time. They were also paralyzed in the wake of Kevin's being removed from the speakership. And that's where that situation that you're describing almost came to pass, where Patrick McHenry, you might remember him, the bow tie wearing North Carolinian, he was the caretaker speaker. He was tasked with, you know, finding the next speaker. But Democrats actually came to me and said, after 3 weeks of no leader being chosen, us not being able to provide aid to Israel, because October 7th happened just after Kevin was removed, they said, we'll vote to empower McHenry and almost have this nonpartisan unity speaker, if you will, just to preside over the House, call bells and strikes fairly. That is a model that they have in other countries, UK, Australia, elsewhere. And I actually thought that almost was going to come to pass at a point because, like you said, we couldn't do anything. And that's a very dangerous place for the House to be.
15: Hold that thought. John Legansky, our guest, one of the top aides of Kevin McCarthy, retells the story of the speakership, how Kevin McCarthy got it and lost it, in the new book, Glory, Grief, and the Gavel, an insider's guide to running for Speaker of the House. John Legansky, America at Night, back in a moment.
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1: The book is written by John Legansky, who is a former aide to Kevin McCarthy. The book is called Glory, Grief, and the Gavel, an inside guide to running for Speaker of the House. It details Kevin McCarthy's 15 votes that he needed to become Speaker and how he was ousted just months later. John, let's talk about Matt Gaetz, because was it business or was it personal? Did these two just not get along? What was Matt Gaetz's issue with Kevin McCarthy?
2: Yeah, definitely the latter, definitely personal. You know, the ostensible sin that we committed was funding the government for 30 days at a flat rate. That was the action that Kevin took that initiated the vote on removing him. And many of the members, you know, there were 8 members of the Republican Party that voted to remove Kevin. A lot of them voted for government funding resolutions over the coming 2 years. 7 more actually were passed, a lot of which under President Trump, right? That's something you do when you don't have your work done. You keep the lights on for a short period of time. And so it was definitely not a policy dispute. It was a personal dispute. Matt Gaetz also had some ethics issues going on the side that, you know, if you read the book, you'll see the timeline lines up such that it seems like he might have wanted those things to go away, which obviously we had no ability to influence that judicial process. So, yeah, it's definitely more of a personality conflict. But I've said before, and I'll say it again, you know, when you seek revenge, dig 2 graves. You know, I think Matt really tried to stop Kevin from being Speaker in January. He didn't succeed, but he never gave up on that goal. And yet, when he, you know, ultimately, I guess, achieved that goal, you saw the downfall of his career as well. And so I don't really see what benefit he got from it or those 8 Republicans got from it. You know, we kicked out a good man who helped the party over many, many years, helped elect more Republican women, minorities, and veterans at any time in our history, enacted the largest deficit reduction bill in a generation, helped win back the House not once but twice. So, you know, I don't think that type of circular firing squad is good for the party, and I hope we learn from that and you know, don't go down that path again in the future.
1: But Kevin, Matt Gaetz wasn't the only one. Did he bring the others along with him, or did they also have similar personal grievances with Kevin McCarthy, or were they just the bomb squad just looking to blow things up?
2: Yeah, I think the latter, right? I think, you know, some of those folks were the folks that actually never voted for Kevin in January. They were present votes. So that kind of stayed consistent where we were, you know, let's be honest, we were always sort of on wobbly ground, having, you know, had that group always, you know, sort of on the sidelines. And then there were a couple others, you know, Nancy Mace is someone your listeners might know. You know, she just lost her primary for running for governor of South Carolina. She was motivated, in my opinion, by whatever gets her on TV any given day of the week. So, you know, some of these folks, I think, were just, yeah, kind of useful pawns for Matt in that endeavor. It helped him fundraise. It helped him look, you know, more conservative than anyone else. That's always the most surefire way to look conservative, is attacking other Republicans. But again, I mean, I didn't see the Congress turn any more right after Kevin left that term, right? We had more government spending. We had Democrat priorities, if anything, take greater precedence because they knew we were fractured. And so tactically, you know, I think if you're any independent observer out there looking at it, if those guys' goal was to make the Congress more conservative, that certainly was not the case after Kevin's removal.
1: Where was Donald Trump? This was 2023. It was after the midterms. The House comes back into a Republican hands, and so they're going to elect a speaker. Donald Trump is running for president, still very much the biggest figure in the Republican Party. Did he try and step in? Did he stay away? Where was Donald Trump trying to help Kevin McCarthy in all this?
2: Yeah, so he helped during the 15 round lead up. I actually detail in the book a conversation that Kevin, him, and Andy Biggs had right before the 14th ballot, where at the time it was the former president, now our current president, let some expletives fly on Andy Biggs and let him know what he thought, told him that, you know, he needed to support Kevin and that he would, you know, be finding a primary challenger to folks that were not on board with Kevin. So they had a great relationship, Kevin and the president did. The Gaetz motion to vacate, it did happen pretty quickly. You know, it was introduced on a Monday night and voted on a Tuesday. At that point, again, I think Kevin kind of made the decision that, you know, we can't be calling Donald every week that the rule gets, you know, stalled on the floor or there's an issue. And whether or not it was, you know, that week around the government funding or some other issue down the line, I think we were self-aware to understand that this group of folks just wasn't going to go along with it simply because it was Kevin, you know, putting these plans forward. And so, you know, that dynamic has certainly changed right now. Mike Johnson has a great relationship with the president as well. And since he's in office, right, their interests are super aligned, where he wants the government to stay open. He wants, you know, all his priorities get done. So certainly, I wish we would have had that as well. We had Joe Biden in office who was not really trying to help us get out of these jams. But listen, that's, you know, that's the hand you're dealt. You got to play it as best you can. And that's what I think we did.
1: Matt Gaetz, though, went on, I guess, to come back into the Trump fold because he was ultimately nominated to become attorney general. Wasn't going to get confirmed by the Senate and then turned it down, obviously, and sort of quit the House. But Donald Trump did nominate him for attorney general 2 years later.
2: Yeah, yeah. And I think, and he made it, like you said, maybe about 11 days. I had a little bit of joy watching that and seeing, you know, how the tables turn when you're in the eye of the storm. He was nominated, put forth, and then you saw the kind of cascade of votes come against him. And again, I think part of that was because folks saw how he operated in the House, not out of principle, not of, you know, policy disputes, but, you know, just sort of in bad faith. And that did come back to bite him.
1: It was only a few months later that an unknown Mike Johnson takes the gavel from Kevin McCarthy.

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1: Coming to you from the heart of the nation, this is America at Night with McGraw-Milhaven.
2: The book is called Glory, Grief, and the Gavel, an inside guide to running for Speaker of the House. John Legansky is our guest. We're going back to 2013 when Kevin McCarthy was nominated for Speaker of the House and then took 15 votes to get there. John, the mortal sin you write about in the book was this motion to vacate, which you can explain exactly what that is, but it basically gives one person the opportunity to call for a vote. And Kevin McCarthy, I guess, had to give in on that to get the votes. Looking back, that was clearly a mistake. But was that the only way he could have gotten the votes, was to give up that motion to vacate?
3: Yeah, I do think so. I do think it was kind of the linchpin of the objectors, demands. And well, yes, obviously in retrospect, I'm not happy the way things went down. The Speaker of the House is a very unique position in that you really do need the support of 218 of your colleagues. That's the magic number in the House, a majority of the 435 voting members, to do anything any given day of the week. And so, I detail in the book, while that motion is obviously the easiest way to sort of trigger a referendum or a recall or a vote of no confidence, however you want to think about it. We've seen in recent weeks the Speaker have to cancel votes because members of his own party are not on board with the agenda. And so there are other ways to sort of jettison or grind things to a halt if you want to. I also draw parallels to, Joe Biden being pushed out of running for reelection, even though he and his team were insistent he was going to stay in. There's a lot of ways in our politics where if a group is not going to go along with the leader, right, they can grind things to a halt, force people to step aside. You're seeing that overseas right now with Keir Starmer in the UK. And so, I think that was something that we accepted was, well, obviously this motion is a very straight up or down way to trigger this. There are lots of other ways where if you get the minority party whose incentive is to, cause chaos, and a small group of the majority party linking arms and either voting no on everything or trying to force a leader out, your job's on the line. And so in some ways, it's a distinction without a difference. If you don't have 218 people in your corner every day of the week, then you really can't be speaker for that long as is.
2: So you knew that you were giving the gun to your enemy, right? You were negotiating with terrorists. They didn't want anything, and you were negotiating, and you were giving them the axe to then use on Kevin McCarthy at any time in the future. You knew what you were doing.
3: Yeah, I think we knew we were, going to be judged by our actions as Speaker, not by, their preconceived notions of how he operated. And again, I think we did a good job given the time we were in that spot. Enacted the largest deficit reduction bill in history, helped stand up the China Select Committee, which is still in operation, helping give America one voice on this, sort of long-term challenge that is the Chinese Communist Party. I think he did a really good job in the role. But again, as you said, we had a couple of terrorists who were there to throw bombs and cause chaos. And that was the hand we were dealt. He was sort of damned if he did, damned if he didn't. But, I think he was really the right man for the job. And he said, listen, I'm going to go forward. I'm going to put my neck on the line. But I think my actions can hopefully sustain it. That obviously was not the case in the end. But I think it was good in some ways that the House did touch the stove. Obviously, it was not great to go through that. That's the grief part of the title of the book. It was certainly a very difficult period for me and for the House. But, Mike Johnson also faced the motion to vacate later that same Congress. And you saw a group of Republicans and Democrats come together and tamp that down. I think we're just reflecting on the 250th birthday of our country. Our founders didn't build recalls into our system for a reason. Leaders need to lead. And at the end of the term, stand for reelection and be judged based on their actions. While I understand why, again, the Democrats voted Kevin out at that time, I've had a lot of them come up to me afterwards and say, you know, I hope he forgives me for what I did. That was wrong. And we don't want to put the house through that again. But, you know, sometimes, again, you got to touch the stove to see how dangerous that type of action is. And I hope in the future speakers from either party don't have to go through that, because that's not what we want for the first institution of government.
2: Yeah, a little too little, a little too late, in my humble opinion. But talk about Mike. talk about Mike Johnson, because he was an unknown on the national stage. But you write in the book that it wasn't a surprise to you. What do you mean by that?
3: Yeah. So if your viewers or your listeners look at the cover of the book, you'll see two folks seated to my right and left, and that was the case that entire week. You know, Kevin was seated to my right on the House floor at the leadership desk, but then Mike Johnson was seated to my left. He was actually the number seven ranking person in leadership. He was the vice conference chair. And so he was someone that was, you know, in front of the conference in a leadership role, albeit a lower level one. But, you know, I kind of felt like he was paying attention that week, and he was kind of taking note of our moves and how we were kind of operating. He actually did get a couple votes in the closed secret ballot process that actually nominated Kevin to be the Republican nominee for speaker. So there were some breadcrumbs. Members of the Freedom Caucus actually approached him in the lead up to those 15 ballots and said, "We think you're someone that really should take a look at this." And so, you know, I write in the book, yeah, I think he sort of stood where he thought the bouquet might land if a bouquet was to be thrown. And timing is everything in politics. It really is. And he had the right timing. He was in the right spot at the right time. And I think he's done a really good job. You know, I think he's gotten obviously some grace and some benefit of the doubt that we didn't get. That's fine. And you know what? We've gotten all of the work that we need to get done. The Republicans were able to obviously, you know, stop that major tax increase by passing the working families tax cut, the big, beautiful bill. And so I'm, you know, a leadership guy through and through. And I've been really happy with the way that he's, you know, kept the conference united and gotten the agenda done. And if it needed to be a fresh face to do that, you know, that's the way the cookie crumbles.
2: It's really interesting how he emerged, because at one point there was nobody, right? Everyone was saying, if it's not Kevin McCarthy, who? And nobody could point to anybody. And Mike Johnson came in very understated, not bombastic, not a flamethrower, just very measured, very confident, but very understated. And it seems like, obviously, was the right choice, even though it's an impossible job. He's been able to do about as good as anybody could have imagined, considering what he had to work with and what type of how many numbers he has, and just his personal sort of aura about him just seems to work for some reason.
3: Yeah. No, he's got that background, right, where he was both a member of the Judiciary Committee, where a lot of the Freedom Caucus members sit, and a member of the Armed Services Committee, where kind of more your traditional establishment, you know, national security Republicans sit. And so he's able to kind of understand those both camps and the both perspectives. He's someone who I don't think he officially ever joined the Freedom Caucus, but he certainly attended their meetings over the years and I think got to know that group. And that's a very important group in the years moving forward. In the House, as I've mentioned, especially with these tight margins, you know, I think whatever, you know, party controls the House, they're going to have really tight margins. And so whoever wants to run the House, God bless them. I empathize with these tight margins, but you're going to have to listen to all sides. And he's someone that certainly does that. And then obviously, you know, right now having President Trump in office and having a great relationship with him is, I think, that final key to, you know, making sure all the trains stay running on time and the agenda is moving forward.
2: Our guest this hour is a couple more minutes with John Legansky, was an aide to Speaker McCarthy, was there for The Glory, the Grief, and the Gavel. And that's the name of the book, The Inside Guide for Running for Speaker of the House. Talk for a moment. You mentioned it about it's more, instead of a House, it's more of a parliamentary system. We're seeing that with the Republicans, with the, obviously, that you wrote about. But we're also seeing it with the Democrats. There are two, right? There are more of the traditional Democrats. And now you're starting to see the progressives or the socialists, whatever you want to call them, the AOCs of the world, the Cori Bushes of the world, that are sort of making a play. Talk about, why is that happening now? What's going on?
3: Yeah, 100%. I'm so glad you brought this up, because the Democrats are absolutely feeling this and going through this. I think they're about 10 years behind the Republican Party in terms of their evolution, but you're seeing it right now. You're seeing candidates in New York, who are under the socialist label. I just saw a woman in Colorado win a primary, oust a longtime incumbent Democrat who was no moderate herself, Diane DeGette. And she stated, you know, I'm not going to vote for anyone for leadership who has taken corporate PAC money. Well, I know Hakeem Jeffries is taking corporate PAC money, so that's going to be an interesting conversation if the House does flip. I don't think it will, but I do think, again, in our politics right now, the House especially is a body that caters to the extremes, caters to, you know, the primary electorate. And so the way to differentiate yourself is just kind of move, again, further and further those fringes. And so the Dems are having that. And like I said, they're going to have a real challenge on their hands whenever they take back the House, because you don't know the names of them yet, but they're going to have not just the AOCs. There's going to be people that make AOC look like a moderate who get elected in the coming years. I guarantee it.
2: Do you think the redistricting efforts on both sides is going to hurt this or help it or hurt it? Because there are some people who are saying you might slice the salami too thin, and you might make, instead of red districts, purple districts, and instead of making blue districts, you make purple districts. So do you think the redistricting helps or hurts this?
3: Yeah. Well, I think this midterm, the redistricting is going to help Republicans. I've seen estimates up to 8 or 9 seats that the Republicans might control that they would have not otherwise controlled. And so I think, like I said, I'm a little more bullish on Republicans keeping the House this term than maybe other prognosticators are. However, in the long run, it is shrinking the battlefield. When I came to Washington in 2012, there were 70 or so swing seats out of the 435 members of the House that were, you know, again, any party could win any given year. That shrunk to 35 over, you know, the 20, you know, last decade or so. And now after the redistricting, there's some estimates that that could be down to 15 or fewer swing seats. And so what that means is the other 210 on either side are really ruby red or bright blue. And as a result, I think the moderates are going to be few and far between, and the parties are going to end up catering more to their extremes. So this paralysis, this obstruction, this, you know, kind of the fringe, you know, or the tail wagging the dog, if you will, I think that's going to accelerate in the years to come as a result of this redistricting push.
2: That just can't be good for a democracy, can it?
3: In my opinion, no. I mean, if I could wave a magic wand, and I get asked this all the time, obviously there's no one that's completely unbiased, but if you could have the veil of ignorance and some perfect, you know, program out there or impartial official made all 435 districts as representative as the country as possible, I think we'd be better off, because I don't think the representatives the outcomes we're getting are representative of where your average American sits. I think you could pull the first 435 names out of a phone book and they would come to more reasonable, common sense solutions, you know, that your listeners would agree with than what we're currently getting because the way the, you know, the game board is drawn up. So yes, as an institutionalist, I would love for that to be fixed. I'm a realist. I get why that doesn't happen. And the parties are, you know, drawing seats so they can retain power. But I do think you're going to see, in the years to come, I mean, our 15-round fight might look tame one day. In researching for this book, I found there was once a period of time in the 1800s where there was 133 ballots till they elected a speaker. It took them 3 months. I hope we don't go down that path, but it's weirder things have happened. And if this continues to be the case, like I said, it could become more the norm than the exception to the rule.
2: Yeah, two more questions for you. John Legansky has been very gracious with his time. The book is called Glory, Grief, and the Gavel. Kevin McCarthy, you report in the book, was very gracious, wasn't bitter, very gracious, and turned himself over to Mike Johnson and said, anything I can do to help in anywhere, shape, or form. I thought that was very gracious of the man.
3: Yeah, I write in the book, and I report for the first time the letter that he left behind for Mike. You know, you have this tradition, I think, where presidents leave a letter behind in the Oval Office and the Resolute Desk for their successor. And Kevin said, you know, I want to do that for whoever takes over for me. He did write a couple of drafts because there were a couple individuals that ran first, Scalise, Jordan, Emmer, others. And at one point, Kevin joked, maybe I should just address this to whom it may concern, because we weren't sure if we'd actually get a speaker. But when it was Mike, you know, he took the time, sat down, hand wrote a note, and readers and listeners can find that in the book. But yeah, I think it was very gracious. It was a distillation of the lessons he learned in the leadership, not just in speaker, but over his 2 decades, near or at the top of the House Republican Conference. I do think Mike appreciated that. And I know they've stayed in touch in the aftermath as well. And that offer stands with Kevin and me if he or his staff ever need anything, you know, we're just a phone call away, and we know the pressures they're under. We're here to help, and we want what's best for the country.
2: John Boehner left the speakership with his hair on fire. Kevin McCarthy did the same thing. John Legansky, would you ever run for office after seeing how the sausage is made?
3: Absolutely not. No, never.
2: Really? Really?
3: Not me. No, I really liked being a staffer behind the scenes. That's not an indictment of the members serving. I just think, listen, I'm more a private person, and those guys are built different, right? You gotta really sacrifice a lot to put yourself out there and campaign and raise the money and be away from family. And so, again, my hat's off to everyone who's in the arena. My wife is still working on Capitol Hill, so you know we certainly believe in public service in this household. But running for office is, like I said, it takes a certain kind of animal to do it, and I was able to see where my strengths and weaknesses are, and I think I'm certainly better as a staffer than as a member.
2: The book is called Glory, Grief, and the Gavel. Came out last month, getting a lot of attention, number one on a lot of lists. An Insider's Guide to Running for Speaker of the House. You can get it at Amazon, all fine books out there. John Legansky. John, thank you for a fascinating hour. Good luck with the book. Good luck with the tour, and hope to talk to you down the road.
3: Thanks, McGraw. Appreciate you having me on.
2: You got it. America at Night. Back in a moment.
1: Coming to you from the heart of the nation, this is America at Night with McGraw-Milhaven.
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2: Hope you liked that hour. I thought it was fascinating to hear an insider's take of how it all happened and what they thought and so on and so forth. I thought it was really very interesting. John Lagansky deserves a lot of credit for writing a book and telling their side of the story, right? The inside. I remember that very well. 15 votes it took Kevin McCarthy to become Speaker of the House, and you saw the Republican Party ripping itself apart. And Matt Gaetz, apparently it was a personal vendetta, and it was high drama. I don't know what they got out of the whole deal, right? Kevin McCarthy wasn't like he was AOC that they were stopping, but they didn't like, for whatever reason, three people didn't like Kevin McCarthy, and it sort of brought the whole country to its knees. So interesting conversation. Look, if you missed any of it or want to hear part of it, you can certainly download one of the podcasts, because we turn every single show into a podcast. And all you need to do is search America at Night on any one of the podcast platforms and subscribe. 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It's as simple as that. Also, don't forget, text messaging is always open. Phone calls next hour, and voicemails. Voicemails are a great way if you're listening overnight or can't call in at a certain time and you're walking around tomorrow at 3 o'clock in the afternoon and you have a thought and you want to give us a call, or you have a question, or you have a comment. We love questions. We love comments. We love first time callers. We love new interaction. We love young kids. How about the week or so ago, we had a young gentleman call in and ask a question or two, said he probably should have been asleep, but he was listening to the radio under the covers. Old school. It was awesome. Look, we love all comers. Love to tell me what you think, what you know, questions, comments. That's what makes doing the show so much fun. We'll get into all of that next hour. The phone number, 1-844-2-McGraw for phone calls, voicemails, text messages, 1-844-262-4729. Open phones straight ahead. Our executive director tonight is Tom Dalak, filling in for Alex Hinton. Our engineer tonight is Richard Good. I'm McGraw-Milhaven. This is America at Night on Westwood One.
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25: From ABC News, I'm Wayne Cabot. Pope Leo praying for peace after a weekend of war. The U.S. hitting Iran, Iran hitting ships in the Strait of Hormuz. Russia hitting Ukraine, heard here on closed-circuit TV next to a playground. A special primary to replace Lindsey Graham as South Carolina senator, August 11th, less than a month away. Doctors think that a tear in the main artery of his heart is what killed him. ABC's Jay O'Brien.
26: Graham's office sharing the preliminary findings from the medical examiner, showing the senator died from a ruptured aorta stemming from heart disease. It came just hours after Graham returned from Ukraine. He had just turned 71 years old on Thursday.
25: Kentucky Senator Mitch McConnell says he fell, which is why he's been in the hospital for the past month. He says people his age are sensitive about showing vulnerability. He's 84 and still in the hospital. Taking a slip in the grass, the top-ranked player at Wimbledon hurt his knee, and then Jannik Sinner went on to win his second consecutive Wimbledon title, his fifth Grand Slam. The World Cup down to the semis now. France versus Spain Tuesday at Dallas Stadium. England versus Argentina Wednesday in Atlanta. Same as it ever was, referee calls are in the spotlight.
27: The ball appearing to alter course after hitting a camera wire high up in the stadium. Soccer's governing body, FIFA, saying it didn't because its sensors weren't triggered. From that red card for the star US striker to Egypt's stunning goal ruled out. Video replay systems in the spotlight in a host of matches at this World Cup. Some coaches, players and fans arguing it makes the game better. Others say it slows the sport down and doesn't always produce the right decision.
25: ABC's Tom Sufi Burge there about the Norway-England game. 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
29: Here's the official forecast. Showers and thunderstorms tonight. 71 the low. Showers and thunderstorms continue tomorrow with a high of 83. Down to 70 degrees tomorrow night with more rain and thunderstorms. Tuesday, showers and thunderstorms in the forecast with a high of 83. Tuesday night, the rain and thunderstorms continue. 74 our low. Wednesday, mostly sunny. Scattered afternoon showers and thunderstorms. A high of 87. 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
14: Well, are you ready for a yarn? There is a new book out called The Lost Founder, James Wilson and the Forgotten Fight for the People's Constitution, is written by Jesse Wegman, who joins us. Jesse, welcome to America at Night.
15: Thank you so much for having me.
14: I love this book because this book grew out of your first book, in which you were studying the Electoral College. Take us through that. How did you find out about this forgotten founding father named James Wilson?
15: Yeah, well, I was shocked myself because I had thought I knew all the founders. And there I am writing the Electoral College book and looking for the sort of moment in the Constitutional Convention in Philadelphia where they adopted it. And there's this Scottish guy who just keeps talking. And he keeps interrupting everybody and saying things that sort of sound much more modern than any of the other founders were saying at the time, you know. And the thing that struck me the most was when he says, you know, hey, when we choose the president, we should elect him popularly. He should be a direct election by the people, which nobody else was saying, and I didn't think anyone had said at the time. So I was like, who is this guy? And I look him up. His name is James Wilson. He's an immigrant from Scotland and, you know, it turns out to have been one of the most pivotal players in the creation of the country, not to mention the most democratic of all the founders, the one who believed most strongly in popular rule, the people being involved in their government. And he had just completely, you know, flown under the radar. So it was both a shock to me and also exciting because it kind of opened up the whole story of the American founding for me in a way that I hadn't experienced before.
14: Well, it's interesting because you're not every ordinary local. You've spent your life working in and around journalism. You were on the editorial board of the New York Times. You're now a senior fellow at the Brennan Institute for Justice. So, I mean, the fact that you didn't know about this guy, it seems like a lot of historians didn't know about this guy.
15: Well, it's true. I was embarrassed at first, and then, you know, you're right to assume that. And as it turns out, you know, nobody seemed to know him except for this very small cluster of scholars around the country and the world. There's maybe a dozen of them who you know, really know this guy well and paid attention to him. Pretty much everyone else didn't know him. And the story that I've told is running into a sitting Supreme Court justice a few years ago while I was thinking about working on this book. And I sort of cornered him at this event that we were both at. And I said, Justice, I'm so excited. I just found out about James Wilson. I can't believe I didn't know who he was. And the justice said, you know, well, yes, of course, I know who James Wilson is. And very quickly into our discussion, it was clear to me that I knew more than he did. So, you know, as soon as I realized that, I thought there's a book in here.
14: The book is called The Lost Founder, James Wilson and the Forgotten Fight for the People's Constitution. When you took this idea to your publisher to say, I want to write about this forgotten founding father, what did they say?
15: Well, you know, at the time that I got the idea for it, I was working on that Electoral College book. So this is 2019, I'd say. And there was a lot of, you know, interest in the Electoral College at the time because Trump had won his first term by, you know, losing the popular vote and winning the Electoral College. So people were pretty worked up about that. That book really needed to get out. And my editor at the time said, you know, Jesse, you know, this James Wilson guy is interesting, but he's not what the book is about. So move on. And I said to myself, okay, I won't work on it now, but I'm gonna my next book will be on James Wilson. So, you know, as soon as that book was done and I could spend a little time and a little space in my head, I turned to Wilson and I started researching him, and I just learned about this astonishing life that you know, all the founders had complicated and difficult and sometimes controversial lives, but Wilson's just sort of stood out to me for so many reasons.
14: All right, so the book is called The Lost Founder, James Wilson and the Forgotten Fight for the People's Constitution. Jesse Wegman is the author. He was so big He was one of only six founding fathers to sign both the Declaration of Independence and the Constitution?
15: That's right. And that's a small enough group as it is. And then you can make it even smaller by saying he is the only person in history to have signed both of those documents and served on the United States Supreme Court. He was appointed to the court near the end of his life by President Washington. He was on the first Supreme Court. He actually wanted to be Chief Justice, and he was so ambitious and so kind of sure of his own superiority in the world of the law. You know, I think there was general understanding that he was the best lawyer in America, that he assumed he would be Chief Justice. He assumed, you know, Washington was going to appoint him to the top role of the high court of the country. And Washington did not do that. And the reason Washington didn't do it is part of, you know, the reason why James Wilson is lost to us today. It's why I call the book The Lost Founder. And it has to do with his land speculation. So Wilson is he buys and sells land with sort of reckless abandon to try to make a profit. And it's this sort of the dark side of this incredible life. It ends up destroying him and bringing him to, you know, be on the run from the law and dying in hiding while a sitting justice of the U.S. Supreme Court. By the way, he spent time in debtor's prison while a sitting justice. He is, to date, the only justice of the U.S. Supreme Court who has been behind bars. But in order to escape his creditors and to escape the law, he ran off and hid in the back of a tavern for the last year of his life and died there of malaria. So the story, you know, the story kind of starts to write itself at that point.
14: So let me just make sure I understood you correctly. He was a sitting Supreme Court justice who was thrown into debtor's prison?
15: Twice, yes. He owned just an incalculable amount of land. Actually, it is calculable. He owned over 4 million acres at his peak. That's an enormous amount of land. That's, you know, the size of Connecticut, basically. And he didn't see any problem with this. But, of course, he is a justice of the Supreme Court. So there's all kinds of conflicts that are arising. His fellow justices are fairly mortified by his behavior. When the economy starts to go south in the 1790s, soon after the Constitution gets ratified and the nation, you know, America 2.0 begins, he goes bankrupt, and therefore he can't pay back his creditors, gets thrown in debtor's prison in Philadelphia, gets out, gets thrown in debtor's prison in New Jersey. He has to write to his son, Bird. His son, Bird, bails him out of, you know, he says, Bird, bring me clothes, bring me money. His son, Bird, bails him out, and then he runs off with his wife to North Carolina, where he goes into hiding.
14: And all while he's hearing cases on the Supreme Court?
15: Well, no, there's no internet in 1795, so Wilson cannot hear cases. So the court is shorthanded for the last year of his life. The justices are writing to each other saying, this is a mess. What are we supposed to do? I mean, the silver lining is that the court in the 1790s, its first decade, was not a particularly influential institution. It didn't have too much to do. They were still sort of figuring out their place in the American system of government. So Wilson's absence didn't, you know, have the effect that, say, today, right, losing a justice would. But it was still so dramatic, you know, and his death was so kind of pathetic and long in coming that he actually gets erased from the story almost immediately. This is part of what my book is about, is how does someone with such a sort of a visionary and such a expansive view of American politics disappear so quickly? And it's because everyone was so sick of him at that point. They just wanted him out of the picture. His death was not even, it got no public attention. He had no state funeral. He was buried in a small grave in Edenton, North Carolina, right where he died. And he was essentially a ghost from that moment on.
14: Did they only have six justices at that time, or how many justices did they have?
15: That's right. There were six justices, the chief and then five associates, and he was one of the associates.
14: Yeah. The Lost Founder, James Wilson and the Forgotten Fight for a People's Constitution. Jesse Wegman, our guest. The book just came out and getting all sorts of rave reviews. Jesse, how did you go about researching somebody like this who was lost forever?
15: You know, Wilson poses a real dilemma for researchers because, unlike his fellow founders, you know, Thomas Jefferson and George Washington and Alexander Hamilton, James Madison, he, you know, did not leave behind the kind of paper trail that they did. They were they were very good about keeping their records, right? They knew, they understood what the sort of the radicalism of what they were doing. They saw themselves as these world historical figures. And so they kept, you know, they kept their records. And then they had sort of family members and fan clubs almost that preserved their legacies and bolstered them over the years and the decades to come. Wilson didn't have any of that. He didn't really seem to understand the significance of his own legacy, and he didn't keep his records very well. So, you know, right now, most of the papers that relate to him live in a few archives in the Philadelphia area. Those were incredibly helpful to me. There are a few letters, you know, between him and other founders, but it's so much less, it's so much sparser than their records that it was a harder story to tell. And I really had to, you know, dig deeper to get some of the stories that I tell in this book.
14: Really interesting. Jesse Wegman, let's go all the way back to the beginning. Where did he come from? And it seems like he's two different people. He's this land speculator, but he's also a man of the people. So where did all that come from?
15: So he's born in Scotland in a poor farming family outside of Edinburgh. So in the lowlands of Scotland in 1742, it's at a time when Scotland itself is going through this incredible explosion of modernization. It had been a pretty backwards country in many ways until then. But Wilson grows up in the middle of this kind of this revolution in Scotland, or multiple revolutions. He goes to school at St. Andrews University and then at the University of Glasgow. So he is educated right in the heart of what we now call the Scottish Enlightenment. So these are some of the leading world thinkers on democracy and government and society, including, you know, names we know today, Adam Smith and David Hume and Francis Hutcheson, Thomas Reed, whose idea of the common sense of people was really influential for Wilson. So Wilson kind of absorbs all of these influences of his Scottish upbringing, you know, the education, the church that he was raised in. He was raised in the Presbyterian Church, which is a very democratically structured church, far more than, say, the Catholic Church. And he comes to America as a young man, a 23-year-old, kind of completely bursting with this democracy, the spirit of democracy, this idea that people are equal, that all people have equal access to wisdom, to truth, to the ability to self-govern. And I think that was something that a lot of his fellow founders just didn't believe. They didn't feel confident in the people. And in many ways, that was understandable. They were right to be afraid at times. And Wilson himself faced the anger of the mob. So he really just had this worldview that I think was burned into him through those childhood experiences in Scotland that he carried all the way through his life, and he refused to give it up. And that stubbornness is part of what drew me to him.
14: Okay, Jesse Wegman, interesting, but also the dichotomy. He owned slaves. And was he not one of the ones who ultimately came up with the three-fifths compromise?
15: So just to clarify that, he had one man named Thomas Purcell, who was either a domestic servant or an indentured servant or a domestic slave. Sorry, and you know it's not. I don't mean to be hair splitting there, but he certainly wasn't a slave owner the way that, say, George Washington or Thomas Jefferson or many of the other founders were. He opposed slavery. He did free that man, Thomas Purcell, in 1794, a few years before his death. But, you know, one of the things I take him to account for in the book is his failure to speak more openly and more clearly about the immorality of slavery. There were plenty of people at the time who were quite clear on the evil of what they were engaged in and of what the what slavery was. And Wilson just he placed a greater importance on the creation of the Union than on the abolishment of slavery. So even though he wanted slavery to end, he wanted it to be abolished, he understood that it wasn't going to happen anytime soon, and in the meantime they needed a country. So I take him to task for that. I think it's a fair criticism because I don't think I'm not holding him to our standards today. I think I'm holding him to his own standards.
14: Interesting. But he was the one who sort of came up with this three-fifths compromise?
15: Yes. The three-fifths ratio itself was already in existence. That had been discussed during the prior government, the Articles of Confederation. But yes, he introduced it as a proposal, as a compromise at the Constitutional Convention in Philadelphia as a way to, you know, placate the southern states and make sure that, you know, they didn't walk out of the convention as they threatened to do if they didn't get to, you know, get credit for their slaves. The Three-Fifths Compromise, for people who don't know, is that the Constitution initially counted enslaved

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11: A better life with Dr. Sanjay Gupta.
12: For years, we've been talking about both the positive and negative effects of being on social media. And I would say, by and large, for older adults, social media is net positive. Not all positive, but net positive. Helps them keep in touch with friends and stay social. But for younger people, social media use, especially heavy use, tends to be net negative. In fact, according to this year's World Happiness Report, youth who use social media more than 5 hours a day reported a lower level of well-being. And researchers who study this sort of thing found that many teens wish these platforms didn't even exist, and yet they can't seem to stop using them. Experts we talked to largely suggested two things. Ideally, along with your friend group,

0: group, take some time offline. 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I'm Dr. Sanjay Gupta, helping you live a better life.
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3: It's an incredible story about a founding father that has been lost to history. Our guest, Jesse Wigman, brings him back to life in this new book that's getting a lot of attention called The Lost Founder, James Wilson and the Forgotten Fight for the People's Constitution. Jesse, let's go back because you found out about him through writing your other book about the Electoral College. Take me through some of the things he did, because he was the one at a time when nobody else was talking about a popular vote. Take me back to that conversation and that debate.
4: Yeah, so, I mean, Wilson, you know, at the beginning of the convention, they're talking about this idea of creating a president. They didn't have a president under the previous government, the Articles of Confederation, and that was one of the things that was making America, you know, putting America on the edge of failure, this young country without an executive who could basically make things happen, right? They had this, they had the Congress, but it wasn't really able to do anything. It couldn't even raise money. The states were all equal, had equal power, so, you know, there was just no way to move the country forward, and the presidency was what they envisioned as a way to do it. But of course, having a president, you know, spooked some of them. They thought, you know, we just fought a war to get rid of King George, and we don't want another tyrant here at home. Wilson didn't have these fears. He thought it was obvious that having a very powerful president was essential to this, to the health of the government. Nevertheless, what he insisted on was that that president be elected directly by the people. He thought the people are represented by the president. They should choose him directly. And he fought for that from the very beginning of the Constitutional Convention. The other founders said, you know, there was crickets when he suggested it. You know, nobody wanted to sign on. They said, James, go come up with something better. And so he comes back the next day with an idea for a series, you know, a group of electors who would sort of be in between the president and the people. And it ended up being the system that 4 months later the convention adopts and that we call today the Electoral College. It was virtually identical to the system that we have today that he proposed. This was all part of his basic principle of popular rule. He believed that the people should be as close to government as possible, and he fought in every way at the Constitutional Convention before and after to increase the power of regular people.
3: The Senate today is elected by a vote of the people, but back then it wasn't. Where was he on the Senate votes?
4: Oh, boy, he hated the Senate. You know, Wilson was probably the most anti-Senate of all the founders. You know, there were some others, James Madison, who agreed, but what they couldn't stomach was the idea that states of wildly different sizes would have equal power in the national government. You know, Wilson comes from Scotland. He has no allegiance to any particular state. He lives in Pennsylvania, right? But he doesn't care about states as political units. He just sees them as lines on a map. And so he says this at the convention over and over. He's like, what are we doing here? What matters is people. Individual people are the only measure of power in government. He says, if you create a Senate where the states have equal power, it will be what he calls a fundamental and a perpetual error that will end in disease, convulsions, and death. You know, he was very explicit about how harmful he saw a Senate based on state equality. And, you know, he loses that fight, right? There's so much, you know, the state, there's so many people at the convention who do care about their states, and they're basically ready to walk away if they don't get that equal power. But Wilson, from the very beginning, understood that people were the ultimate source of all authority in government. He says this again and again and again throughout his life. It's called popular sovereignty. It's the idea that the people are the source of all power. They can't give it away, and they also retain the power to change their government whenever and however they please. This is something he says more times than I can count. And it's a really, it's a bracing argument, and it's one that a lot of his peers did not agree with. They wanted to keep the people at a real distance from government. So Wilson really stands alone in that respect.
3: But the idea of the Electoral College, again, was that a nod to the southern states who were afraid of the big, powerful states up north?
4: The Electoral College, and my previous book goes into depth on this, but the Electoral College was adopted for a number of reasons, none of which are really relevant today, if they were ever relevant. One of them at the time had to do with the fact that a lot of people just didn't know much about candidates for national office. Most people only knew about their local leaders. And that was actually a fair point at the time. Today, obviously, it's irrelevant because we all know more than we could possibly want to know about candidates for national office. But, at that time, that was one of the factors. Another one was that slave states, and this is something James Madison says quite openly at the Constitutional Convention. He comes around to James Wilson's argument in the middle of the summer. He says, you know what? I agree. I think it would be the best way to do this would be through a popular vote for president. He says that's not going to happen because of the slave states. The slave states will never agree to it because the slave states have all of these people there, right? The slaves, the enslaved black people who can't vote. They have no right to vote. And therefore, those southern states would not have the power that they could have through another system if they couldn't count their slaves. So Madison acknowledges that Madison, by the way, himself a slaveholder, acknowledges that's a major stumbling block for a direct vote for president. And it is one of the reasons that we ended up with the Electoral College we have today.
3: The book is called The Lost Founder, James Wilson and the Forgotten Fight for the People's Constitution. Jesse Wegman, our guest. James Wilson, was he a fan of the Bill of Rights?
4: No. This, again, ties back to his fundamental argument that the people retain all authority in government. Wilson saw the Bill of Rights, right? There's a lot of people, we call them anti-federalists today. They looked at the government that was being created by the framers in Philadelphia, and they said, we don't like this at all. This is, you're creating a massively powerful centralized government. We're going to lose all of our rights. The states will disappear as significant political entities. And therefore, we want a Bill of Rights. We want to be insured. We want it in black and white on paper telling us what, we're protected from, what sorts of rights we have against the government. Wilson sees it the opposite way. Wilson says, wait a minute. No, you have all rights except the ones that you explicitly agree to hand over to the government. He says, so if we start writing down the rights that you do have, that's going to imply that there might be other ones that we didn't write down that you don't have. And so in his mind, it was undermining the entire philosophy of popular sovereignty to have a Bill of Rights. He thought, no, the baseline assumption is that you retain all rights. So that became a real fight during the ratification process. And in the end, the anti-federalists win that one. And the price of ratifying the Constitution was that the Bill of Rights was going to have to be a part of it. So Wilson, there's another one where I think Wilson's, grand vision of popular rule had to make way for some very on the ground realities.
3: Jesse Wegman, back in the day, the only people who were allowed to vote were white landowners. What did our lost founding father, James Wilson, think of that?
4: He did not like property qualifications. He thought that, everyone should be able to vote. I think he was still a man of his time. I don't mean to say he was a truly 21st century thinker, but he was far ahead of his other peers in that regard. He did believe that most white men anyway should be able to vote. There were, as you say, property qualifications in many states that prevented poorer whites from voting, and his theory itself, his theory of government, opened the door to the expansion of voting to black people when slavery ended, to women in the 1920s, and now, to essentially all Americans. It's really a vindication of James Wilson's vision that we have the expansive, inclusive democracy that we do today, because, many of the other founders would have been more than happy to keep it among a very elite group.
3: Clearly he wasn't successful in a lot of his arguments, but it sounds like they agreed with him, but yet they were never going to get it done.
4: So he wasn't successful in, you know, at the founding in many of the things that he wanted, that he thought American government should be built on these principles from the start. That's true. I think what fascinated me about him, and I think what makes him relevant to us today, is how accurately he predicted the future of America. So when you listen to the founders speak, when you read what they said, both at the Philadelphia Convention and in the years surrounding it, nobody comes closer to anticipating what America would be today than James Wilson. So he envisions a country, you know, that is based on political equality. You know, he envisions a country where everybody has the right to vote, where people are more directly involved in their elections and in their government. So the example that you gave earlier of you know, the Senate was chosen by state legislatures at the founding, and they did that intentionally to not have the people vote for senators. The 17th Amendment changed that and gave the vote for senators directly to the people. That is another example of Wilsonian, you know, prescience showing its face once again. So Wilson really sees the country in a way that none of the sees the future of the country in a way that none of the others did. And I think 250 years after the Declaration of Independence, it's remarkable how close how accurate he was.
3: The book, The Lost Founder, James Wilson and the Forgotten Fight for a People's Constitution. Jesse Wegman, the author. A couple minutes left. Is it true that this lost founder, James Wilson, wrote the first draft of the Constitution?
4: Yes. So in the middle of the summer, they all take a break because they're exhausted. They've been fighting for 6 weeks over Congress. Everyone's angry at each other. They go off for 10 days. Wilson sticks around. He doesn't stop. He and four other delegates sit on what's called the Committee of Detail, and they are tasked with taking all of the debates of the first 6-7 weeks and putting them into a document that is the first draft. Excuse me. That's the first draft of the Constitution. Wilson writes that first draft. He includes "We the People" at the very beginning. And this is an essential addition because it wasn't debated. They didn't talk about whether "We the People" should be at the beginning of the Constitution. Wilson put it there to vindicate his own view that the people were the ultimate authority in government. He saw the Declaration of Independence as the ultimate statement of popular sovereignty. The people said, we don't want to be ruled anymore by a tyrant from across the sea. We're going to overthrow that, or not overthrow the government. We're going to declare independence and create our own government. And he wanted to ensure that that principle endured into the Constitution, which is, you know, happening 11 years later. So I think it's fitting that we are talking about James Wilson on the anniversary of the Declaration of Independence. He, more than any of his peers, understood its significance to the American experiment, and he wanted to make sure that it didn't get lost. So "We the People" is a James Wilson addition to the Constitution, and it's, you know, the three most famous words now in American democracy.
3: Does he have any descendants living today?
4: You know, that's a great question. I am unaware of any, although I have gotten a couple of emails from people who suggest that they are related. I'm digging into those to find out if I think they're right, but the bottom line is that Wilson did not have the kind of sort of family that led to a lot of descendants that are easily identifiable. Only his son Byrd really was there to preserve his writings. He produced the first volume of Wilson's work in 1804, which is about 6 years after Wilson dies. But he really, you know, this is part of, I think, his lack of having any family, any descendants, is part of why he disappeared so quickly from our narrative of the founding. And that's why I feel good about playing a role in trying to bring him back.
3: How was his relationship with the Thomas Jeffersons of the world and the Alexander Hamiltons of the world? Was he friendly with them? Were they frenemies? What kind of relationship did he have?
4: They all respected him to a great degree. You know, he was widely seen as the best lawyer and the smartest lawyer in the country. George Washington hired him at great expense to tutor his nephew, Bushrod Washington, who, by the way, ended up taking Wilson's seat on the Supreme Court when he died. You know, the others were certainly better politicians than Wilson. Wilson didn't quite have that political savvy that they did. He was an awkward guy. He didn't have many friends. Even the friends he did have, I think, found him very ill at ease and somewhat stiff and aloof. But, you know, Wilson is the guy who inspired, I think we can say, was the primary inspiration for the most famous words of the Declaration, which Thomas Jefferson wrote, you know, we hold these truths to be self-evident. Wilson wrote an essay when he was only 26 years old that included a strikingly similar passage, and we know that Jefferson had that essay on his desk as he was drafting the Declaration of Independence. So Wilson is right there from the beginning, inspiring and teaching and leading all of these other framers.
3: What a great story. The book, The Lost Founder, James Wilson and the Forgotten Fight for a People's Constitution. Jesse, Hollywood come calling, Lin-Manuel Miranda come calling. Are we going to see this on Broadway anytime soon?
4: I don't know. Lin-Manuel Miranda did a lot of work some years ago on Hamilton, and I think he might be tapped out on the Founders. But I'm certainly wouldn't reject a phone call if he wanted to try. You know, I do think it's a great story. Like I say, Wilson is a bit of a tough guy. He's a tough nut to crack. It might be a little bit harder to get inside his head. But in terms of just the sheer drama of his story and the scope of his vision, he's unmatched.
3: Jesse Wegman, his first book was Let the People Pick the President, The Case for Abolishing the Electoral College. He sat on the New York Times editorial board for a number of years, and his new book is out, The Lost Founder, James Wilson and the Forgotten Fight for a People's Constitution. Jesse Wegman. Jesse, thanks for a very entertaining hour. Good luck with the book tour. Good luck with the book, and thanks for checking in.
4: Oh, thank you. It's been a pleasure.
3: America at Night, back in a moment.
2: America at Night with McGraw-Milhaven, where the nation comes to talk.
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3: All right, that's going to do it for hour number two. Don't forget, we've got phone calls, text messages, voicemails, all next hour, open phones. Among the things, the news is that it looks like war has broke out again with Iran. President Trump saying today from Turkey, I don't care if the talks to end the Iranian war continue. They can do what they want. Seems like he's clearly frustrated, and I mean, as president of the United States, you can't become bored with something. You can't, it's not like a real estate developer in New York who you're just tired of and you don't want to deal with anymore. You're president of the United States. It's Iran. The Strait of Hormuz is not open fully. You have to engage with this. And so clearly the frustration with President Trump growing and showing, but that's what Iran does. They just hang around. They're just gnats. They just hang around. They can't inflict serious pain, but they can inflict just an annoying pain that just doesn't go away. And over time, it gets worse and worse and worse. And you keep picking the scab, and it keeps getting worse. That's what Iran does. Anyway, we can talk about all that next hour. Take your phone calls, text messages. We can talk about that. We can talk about anything under the sun. We can talk about how the Mets have the highest payroll in baseball and probably the third worst record in baseball, if you will. How about the Big 12? Did you see that story? The Big 12 sold the name Big 12. They're now going to be officially called. The Big 12 is no longer called the Big 12 anymore. It is now called the Monster Energy Big 12. They have 16 teams in the Big 12, and now they'll be called the Monster Energy Big 12. Think about that for a second. We'll get to open phones next hour. Our executive director is Alex Hinton. Our engineer tonight is Richard Good. I'm McGraw-Milhaven. This is America at Night on Westwood One.
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27: From ABC News, I'm Wayne Cabot. Global oil is back near $80 a barrel as Iran attacks more ships in the Strait of Hormuz. In the U.S., an Iran trade fire. In Iran, a nuclear power plant appears to have been damaged based on satellite photos. The Iran Revolutionary Guard is now claiming to have damaged a U.S. base in Bahrain, earlier targeting other Gulf states that allow American bases, Jordan, Kuwait, Oman, Qatar. Israel is carrying out more deadly strikes in Gaza. At least six people have died in the latest attack, including a nine-year-old girl. To Ukraine, where children were playing in a playground in the city of Sumy when a Russian missile strike sent them screaming, glass shattering around them as they sought shelter in a coffee shop. Hoping to end that war with Russian sanctions, Lindsey Graham had just returned from Ukraine when he died from what's being called an aortic tear. A special election for his seat is set for just under a month, August 11th, in South Carolina.
28: President Trump saying he has someone in mind. The governor's pick will only finish out Graham's current term, state law mandating a special election to replace him on the ballot in November when he was up for re-election.
27: ABC's Olivia Rubin. Graham was 71. President Trump saying he seemed fine on the phone that day. A slip and fall is why Senator Mitch McConnell says he's been in the hospital for over a month. 3,000 acres have burned, and California's Summit Fire is less than a third contained.
29: The fast-spreading blaze, fueled by hot and dry conditions and forcing evacuations over the weekend. The region struggling with the heat and dry weather. Across Atlantic, the heat hampering efforts to fight wildfires. At least 12 people died this weekend in southern Spain as they tried to flee one of the several raging fires.
27: Leslie Lopez, this is ABC News.
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27: Making AI data centers power themselves, a bill to force them to run on 90% renewable energy by 2040 in the state of New York, where Senator Kristen Gonzalez says her bill would also limit the building of these data centers. It's what the people want.
32: Any omnibus like this doesn't just happen. It happens because there was both internal political will and momentum, but also mass outside organizing, which shows us that not only is this issue popular, but that everyday New Yorkers can organize.
27: Sunday was the hottest day since records were kept from Utah to Montana. 109 in Salt Lake City, never before seen in 150-plus years of weather records. Billings, Montana, 111, all-time high. Miles City, Montana, 115, all-time high. International Falls, Minnesota, way up there on the Canadian border, could hit 100 on Monday, which would be the first time in more than 100 years. Bison versus man at Yellowstone. ABC's Melissa Don reports the bison won.
1: The man and his grandchild stopped to take photos of the bison. Seconds later, the massive mammal then charges, chasing the family around trees before the man is thrown multiple feet into the air, seriously injuring him. The grandfather is lucky to be alive. Millions of people visit Yellowstone every year to see the park's famous wildlife. Unfortunately, this is not the first time we've seen bison charging tourists.
27: Wayne Cabot, ABC News.
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4: Here's the official forecast. Showers and thunderstorms tonight, 71 the low. Showers and thunderstorms continue tomorrow with a high of 83. Down to 70 degrees tomorrow night with more rain and thunderstorms. Tuesday, showers and thunderstorms in the forecast with a high of 83. Tuesday night, the rain and thunderstorms continue, 74 our low. Wednesday, mostly sunny, scattered afternoon showers and thunderstorms, a high of 87. I'm Craig Allen on Talk Radio 102.3.
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9: Of the good ones, really? That's all you got?
10: You're the only good one. How about that? You're the only good one.
9: You're a fellow Jet. You're a fellow Jet sufferer. I mean, come on, man. There's a brotherhood here. It goes beyond just the good one. You know what I mean?
10: You and me. We suffer in silence together. That is a fact.
9: You ain't kidding.
10: All right. You're starting off the show with really sad news tonight about Randy Mantooth.
9: Yeah, you know, I have to tell you, and this is the thing, when I first saw this come over the wires and everything here, Randolph Mantooth, of course, from a lot of us of a certain vintage, we all remember him as Johnny Gage from Emergency, the popular NBC show from back in the day that, I mean, you could point to this show as one of the first more realistic sort of like firefighter, paramedic, you know, type shows, and it actually paved the way for a lot of things that we saw on late shows like ER in the 90s, and then, of course, you know, you want to maybe trace some of that DNA back for The Pit, you know, and it was just, he was one of my heroes as a kid. I mean, I had the Emergency lunchbox, I had the Emergency fire hat, I mean, I was like, you know, and I posted it on my social accounts today, I'm like, no one's going to remember this guy. McGraw, let me tell you, man, people have not stopped quoting emergency. Rampart, 10-4, starting with an IV of D5W. I mean, we learned all these things. We learned medical terminology at 6 years old, watching emergency. So very sad in the fact with Randolph Mantooth, what a name, right? Mantooth, right? That doesn't scream masculinity. Passed away at 80 years old. He had been ill for some time, according to a family statement. So end of an era, so to speak.
10: BP 112 over 80 with a lactate ringer, I believe.
9: Exactly. And Rampart. I was just like, I got to look up where Rampart is now that I'm a fully formed adult. My goodness, Bakersfield, what? Okay.
10: Yeah, one of the good ones, Randy Mantooth. So we will dedicate today's show to Randy Mantooth.
9: That's right.
10: Who went on to do, had a nice career in soap operas for a while, too, didn't he?
9: Yeah, he did. I believe he had some appearances on One Life to Live, a bunch of different things, but it's always going to be emergency for this guy. And, like, yeah. I'm reading some of the latest comments on my post here. Like, you know, women went gaga over this guy back in the day. This one woman is writing, you know, my first crush. I'm like, okay, it's getting heated here. Time to move on.
10: All right. So tell us about the Emmy nominations, because it's so insane to think that a website garners more Emmy nominations than a network television station, but that's exactly what's happening.
9: Isn't it wild? I mean, I was just looking at some of the figures here and everything as far as streaming shows go versus traditional broadcast. And I mean, when you talk about a show like The Pitt, which has been nominated now 25 times this year for its second season, it says a lot. And you look at the other shows that were a surprise, like out of nowhere, this Spider-Man Noir series on Amazon, which basically, to sum it all up without getting too much in the weeds, it stars Nicolas Cage as an alternate version of Spider-Man from the 1930s. Think Humphrey Bogart with superpowers. I mean, have you seen this thing?
10: I've never heard of it.
9: The show is in black and white, dude, okay? It sinks right into that crime saga thing. You could also watch a version of it in color, too, but that got like 16 nominations. It came out of the gate. So you start looking at this, and I think Abbott Elementary got a couple, some of the more traditional ones, but, man, it is all about streaming. I mean, no question about it. 25 nominations for The Pitt, and it is richly deserved. And the fascinating storyline here with this is that, you know, Noah Wiley gets a Best Actor nomination, just like he did last year, too. Best Supporting Actress, though, this is what everyone is talking about. It is a horse race between four of the cast members that are on the show, including Taylor Dearden Cranston, who is Bryan Cranston's daughter, and also Sepeda Mowafi. She is the first Iranian actress ever to be nominated in this category. I hope you're watching this show, man, and I'm not, like, speaking into a void here.
10: No, I have not watched The Pitt. That's on what,
9: oh,
10: HBO?
9: Oh, my God, dude, yeah. What are you doing? You're killing me. It is the best show on television right now. And then we have some of the other ones coming out of the gate, too, like Apple TV's Pluribus, Margo's Got Money Troubles, Widow's Bay, which is wickedly cool, this show. This is one of my favorite shows to stream this summer, and we'll get to that in a little bit. Hacks with Gene Smart got 24 nods, but some of the bigger snubs, no Jeremy Allen White for The Bear.
10: Oh.
9: And Paul Anthony Kelly from Love Story, which you're a big fan of. I remember you turned me on to that show.
10: Yeah.
9: Also didn't get nominated, okay?
10: Wow.
9: Sarah Pidgeon got nominated for her role as Carolyn Bessette over on that, but nothing for him. So, yes, it is fascinating, but this is where we are right now. And you and I have talked about this for a long time. It's not that broadcast shows are going anywhere or really losing their relevance, but right now it is streaming. I mean, you remember, like, you know, 7 years ago, 8 years ago, we kind of laughed at Netflix and said, oh, yeah, look at that little tiny streamer web series thing. And now, what have you got? You have streaming wars and all these companies competing for prestige like this.
10: It's so interesting that like The Pitt wouldn't work on network television. It only works on HBO. That's just sort of hard to comprehend.
9: It is, because you know what? I'm going to argue that a little bit, because you remember when ER was on, also with Noah Wyle, a very young Noah Wyle.
10: Right.
9: My God, I can't even believe I'm saying these words right now. But I remember those first few seasons of ER. I mean, it was real. It was gory. It was like, how did this pass censorship even back then? You know, but NBC took a lot of chances with must-see TV, and that certainly leaned into that moniker back then. So, again, you want to talk about DNA, not just with its star, Noah Wyle, you know, but don't forget, I mean, you know, this is John Wells here. This is a production that has all of that DNA, and it's certainly carrying it forward today.
10: All right, good. That's a good look at the Emmy nominations. Let's talk about summer box office. Speaking of streaming destroying network television, what does the summer box office look like, Matt Wolf?
9: You know, this is pretty wild, my friend. There's a line in Goodfellas where Robert De Niro says, "It's going to be a good summer." You remember that scene after he hauled in all that cash?
10: Right.
9: The summer box office is akin to that. It's been a little bit of a tale of some peaks and valleys. You know, for every success like Toy Story 5, which, by the way, is now at $800 million at the global box office and glowing up, it's going to cross $1 billion soon. All right. You also have some big misses like The Mandalorian and Grogu, only did about $177 million. Supergirl did awful, only $104 million worldwide. Masters of the Universe, that should have been a big hit, only did $113 million. But McGraw, the bottom line is the summer box office this year is the biggest since before the pandemic. We haven't seen numbers like this in a long time. So far, collectively, globally, over $2 billion in box office receipts for the summer. And by the time summer 26 is all said and done, we could be looking at $4.2 by Labor Day weekend, $10 by the end of the year. That is astonishing. Again, we haven't seen these kind of numbers since before the pandemic.
10: What's the big summer movie so far? Obsession?
9: Well, Obsession is up there, but you have to look back a little bit, a couple of months. You know, The Devil Wears Prada 2, that hauled in a lot. And then, of course, you have Toy Story 5, surprise hits like Young Washington just a couple of weeks ago. Obsession, we'll talk about that in a little bit, all contributing to this. And it's not over yet. Moana is out this weekend. The Odyssey comes next week. Spider-Man, Brand New Day in a couple of weeks. That's expected to gross over $400 million opening weekend alone. And we're not even talking about August yet. My goodness.
10: So why did the Star Wars movie, The Mandalorian and Grogu, why did that fail? It didn't connect? What happened?
9: You know, I felt that when I saw it, and I'm a big fan of these things, you know, but for me, I just felt like it was an overblown episode, which is fine, but that's something that I could have waited until it came on streaming. Yes, it felt big in scope, don't get me wrong, but you and I, again, have talked about all of this over and over again. Now that streaming is here, you really want to go see something in the movie theaters if you're going to want to pay all that money for the tickets and IMAX and then the snacks and everything else. But something's working, aside from The Mandalorian and Grogu, because butts are going back in the seats. And I love it when I go up to the Home Depot 5 minutes away from my house next to the multiplex, which I can remember having weeds growing in the parking lot after the pandemic.
10: Yeah.
9: And now there are cars there, and I love seeing that. So theater owners, You can bet you they're doing cartwheels this summer, my friend.
10: Yeah, no, I agree. I've gotten out of the habit of going to the movies, but every time I go to the movies, I love it, and I walk out and I say, why don't I do this more? I enjoy going to the movies. I enjoy sitting there with some popcorn and the previews and the nice big plush seats and watching a movie.
9: Right, and you know, you talked about Obsession before, and I think this is one of the most fascinating things about this summer and how a movie like Obsession, a little indie horror film that was made by a first-time filmmaker, his name is Curry Barker, this thing had a budget of $750,000. It grossed over $400 million in the U.S. alone, and it reminds me of a little movie. Go back in the time machine right now. You remember the Blair Witch Project? Was done on a shoestring budget, and it caught viral, even before viral was even a thing back then, and that made a ton of money. And We cannot forget Backrooms, okay? This thing started out as a YouTube series by Kane Parson. The kid is only 21 years old. A24 picks this thing up, makes it into a movie with some small names and big names like Chiwetel Ejiofor in it, okay? It's done phenomenal business, almost $400 million on a $10 million budget. This thing debuted back on May 29th. By the way, it debuts on digital starting this week.
10: Yeah, that's a creeper. I'm kind of I'm afraid to watch it. It sounds really creepy.
9: Yeah, it is. It's creepy. And you want to talk about creepy? This is what, well, not really creepy, but this is what Hollywood is doing. They're perusing the sites, the creator sites like YouTube. And the next big YouTube series that's going to be turned into a movie, wait for it, it's called Siren Head. And I guarantee you haven't heard about this, have you?
10: No, I have not heard about it. What is Siren Head?
9: Well, you're going to hear about it. It's a massively popular series on YouTube. Warner Brothers just picked up the rights to this thing. It's about, wait for it, a 40-foot-tall, super creepy monster-type thing that has two sirens for a head, and it camouflages itself among power lines in rural areas to bring in unsuspecting victims. You laugh. It's wild, but I started watching it, and I started getting hooked into this thing. So this is what these studios are looking for, and Gen Z is leading the charge on that. So you can have these huge franchise movies like Spider-Man coming out, making $1 billion, but a studio will be just as happy to spend about $10 million on a small, tiny movie and then watch it blow up to $600 million and call it a day and put it on streaming in a few months. That's the strategy now.
10: Siren Head. All right, we'll look
9: for
10: that.
9: Siren Head. Wait for it. I'm making the call right now. July 10th of 2026. It's going to be big.
10: Ladies and gentlemen, he is the one and only Matt Wolf, entertainment guru. Matt, thank you very much for coming in on a Friday night. Always good stuff. Stay safe, be good, and we'll talk to you down the road, my friend.
9: We'll talk to you next time, brother. Take care.
10: There you go. Matt Wolf, one of the good ones. Man, did that guy bring the energy or what? Really good. Siren Head. Who knew? And that obsession is supposed to be a real creeper. He didn't talk about Little House on the Prairie, the reboot on Netflix, which my little one and I are. I tried to turn it off tonight. Daddy, what are you doing? Daddy, turn on Little House on the Prairie. So much so, I went and I bought the series of books from Laura Ingalls Wilder. I thought she'd really get a kick out of me reading those to her when she goes to bed. So if you want something a little less creepy, a reboot of Little House on the Prairie on Netflix. All right, we got to take a quick break. America at Night, back in a moment.
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11: 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I'm living proof.
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13: All right. Coming up in just a couple minutes, we're going to check in with Jonathan Horn, who is a historian. Wrote a wonderful book. We first discovered this guy early on when the show first started. He wrote a book called The Fate of the Generals, the story of MacArthur and Jonathan Wainwright. Fellow general and the battles between the two of them and everything else. And just loved the book and loved it. Was a great interview. And he's a historian and he writes a column for the Free Press. And so we started asking him to come on the show. And we had so much fun, we kept on asking him. And he never really turned us down, so we kept on asking him. His column is ending in the Free Press, which is a shame. But I talked to him earlier this week, and we'll figure out a way to get him back on the show because he's such a great historian and such a great writer and comes up with such great historical nuggets. We're going to talk to him about the days after the signing of the Declaration of Independence. What happened on July 8th, 9th, and 10th of 1776? We're going to do that here in just a minute. Remember, there is ask. I'm asking the audience. We've banned Scott from the show. That ban's too harsh of a word. I put him in timeout, if you will. He's sitting on the stairs, not allowed to call the show. And then I kind of put him in timeout with the voicemails. And then I kind of put him timeout with the text messages. But it was for his own good. He needed to expand his horizons. I felt he was holding on too tight. And so we got a call last night, and they want Scott back, his fan club back. So I said, I made the offer that if enough people want him back, I will lift the embargo. And I'll lift the sanctions on him, and we will allow Scott back on the show. So far, he's got a little bit of support, but I would say he needs to shore up his support here in the next day or two. I guess by Monday, I'll make my decision. But people were very critical of me, very upset with me that I was infringing on his free speech rights. I can't infringe on his free speech rights. He doesn't get his free speech rights from me. But nonetheless, I was criticized for it. Stay right there. By the way, that phone number for the voicemails and the text messages, 1-844-2-McGraw, 1-844-262-4720.

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13: A Better Life with Dr. Sanjay Gupta.
14: As someone who's been married nearly 25 years, I'll tell you, there's a lot of great things about having a spouse. And according to a new study out of the University of Miami Health System, marriage might even be linked to a lower risk of cancer. Why? Well, the researchers said people who are married are less likely to engage in risky behavior. They're more likely to get a nudge to go to regular preventive medicine appointments and screenings. And they have a partner to share the

0: load of family obligations, household chores, and finances. No one is saying you should get married in the pursuit of better health. But if you are single, how can you build a strong support system to maybe get some of these same benefits? Do your own research, find out what's important, and then hold members of your squad accountable and let them hold you accountable as well. That can provide a lot of support. I'm Dr. Sanjay Gupta, helping you live a better life.
1: In the Hamptons, yes.
2: All right, well, I'll keep that in mind. I still would prefer an invitation, but I'll keep that in mind.
1: I'll talk to Jerry and Billy and see what I can do. So there you go.
2: All right, sounds good.
1: What are we talking about tonight? Where are you?
2: Well, I just got back from Indianapolis, which Indianapolis, Indiana, kind of a special place in my travel world, because when I first decided to go into travel writing, Indianapolis was one of the first few places that I went, and over the years, they've been great to me. I've always enjoyed going there, and so, yeah, I got a lot of stuff to share with you about Indianapolis and things for your listeners to see and do, but before I do, I have to quickly tell you this. So I'm on my way to Indianapolis. I get a text message from a friend of mine, and she says, hey, she goes, do you want to come with us to see the Indiana Fever, the women's basketball? And I said, no, I'm not interested in that. And then I said, wait. I said, is this the Caitlin Clark? Yes, Caitlin. I said, you know what? I'm there. I'm there. I want to go. So I go to the game. It was right across the street, actually, from where I was staying. The arena was, and it's Caitlin Clark Fever. Everybody's got their jerseys on. Everybody's excited. The place is packed. And I happened to be there the night where she got thrown to the ground
1: and stepped on or punched or something, wasn't it?
2: And a girl, puts her fist right into her neck. And it was unbelievable. And I thought, well, holy cow. And, of course, it's a big, huge news story. It's all over the country. Everybody's talking about it. And I thought, I can't believe that this is the game that I go to, the one game I go to. So the next morning, I thought, I don't know, for whatever reason, I was really bothered by it. And I thought, you know, I'm going to just write about my observations at the game. And people should know this, I am not qualified to talk about sports at all. Sports or food, two topics I should never be writing about. But I thought, I'm going to write about it anyway. And I'm looking right across the street at the arena as I'm writing this thing. And I don't know, maybe there were seven paragraphs just talking about what I observed with, you know, these young kids everywhere at the Caitlin Clark jerseys, and then just a place being packed, and then just horrible behavior and whatever. So I put this thing together. I send it out. McGraw, in 12 hours, the thing goes viral. In 2 days, it is seen by more than 5 million people. Unbelievable. And 99% of the people, thank God, were in agreement with my very professional sports observations, talking about Caitlin Clark and how, you know, again, these are just my opinions, but the WNBA doesn't seem to really, I don't know, I guess, like her very much, you know.
1: Yeah, there's a yin and a yang. She brings a lot of attention and a lot of fans, but there's a lot of jealousy and a lot of issues. They're trying to work through it all. It's actually kind of really interesting.
2: It's crazy, but I thought you'd get a kick out of that. The one topic I have no business writing about, sports, will probably be the most successful Facebook post I did of the entire year on Caitlin Clark. So anyway, I really enjoyed it.
1: Yeah, there you go. Sports Wrap with Bill Clevelin every Tuesday and Thursday here on America at Night.
2: Yeah, that's right. But Indianapolis, so I've been going to Indianapolis for years, and just a handful of things people should know. So first of all, you know, I have friends that have young kids, and they'll ask me, like, where can I go with my kids? Whether they're, you know, really small or they're even, you know, teenagers, really. And I will tell them the greatest children's museum in the entire country is in Indianapolis. It's the Children's Museum of Indianapolis, and I've gone to this place probably five or six times on tours and things like that. I've gotten to know a couple people that work there, and this place is unlike any children's museum in the entire country, mainly because if you as a parent are taking your kid there, there are things you will enjoy. Even within the same exhibit that, you know, your kid might be paying attention to one thing, but you're paying attention to something else. So you don't see like parents who are playing on their phones or just chatting amongst each other. Like, it's a really wild thing where families can go and kind of enjoy different things, but do it all together. So you've got, you know, they've got a dinosaur exhibit, but they're not just dinosaurs. Like, you look through the window and you see people actually cleaning the dinosaur fossils that they've taken up out of the ground, you know, in Wyoming or Montana or wherever they do that. They've got these like great nostalgic exhibits. They did one a year or two ago on Hot Wheels. So, you know, you go and you're seeing all these cool Hot Wheels, but then there's all these other little extra things you do, and activities and exhibits all around, you know, Hot Wheels. One of my favorite things was seeing one of the golden tickets from Charlie and the Chocolate Factory they had on display. Like, so it's like, it's five floors. There's tons of cool stuff. And then they added an outdoor sports area. So, like, I can't remember, I don't know, let's just say there's 10, 12 different, like, sporting things. So, like, there's a miniature baseball stadium. There's a miniature Indy 500 track. So you go and I got a great photo. I was with my dad, I think, the first time we went there. And they've got us out on these, like, cool race car, pedal cars that you're going around a track like you're at the Indy 500. I'm telling you, it's so cool. How you have a kid? How old your kid?
1: Yeah, she's going to be six this month, actually.
2: Okay, perfect. Indianapolis. You're in the St. Louis area, so it's like a four-hour drive. I'm telling you, you will love this place, and your kid will love it too. So,
1: All right. So Children's Museum in Indianapolis. All right, that's one. What else you got?
2: I mentioned the Indy Speedway for a second. So I went to I told you sports. I'm not good with sports, but I don't know anything about race car driving. None of that. But I went to the Indy 500 a few years ago, and I will tell you, every person on the planet should experience this once in their life. There is nothing, your brain cannot even comprehend 300, 400,000 people all coming into the same sporting event at one time. It's just unbelievable. And I used to know, there's a way to gauge how big the Indianapolis Motor Speedway is. It's like, you can fit like, there's like seven or eight like huge landmarks that you can fit inside of the speedway. It's just, it's so gigantic. And you can go and you can tour the track, obviously when they're not having a race. And then they have a really wonderful museum. So they just redid this apparently like in the last year or so. And it's top notch. Again, this is coming from somebody that knows nothing about Indy cars or racing or nothing. And I really enjoyed it. Like, it was really cool seeing all the different exhibits. So they have some hands-on stuff that you can do. Seeing the cars or, you know, beautiful vehicles. And stuff. It's really cool. So don't skip out on the Motor Speedway, even if you don't know anything about racing. It's such a big part of that town.
1: Yeah. The track is 2.5 miles wide. Yeah. 2.5 miles long, right? So it's 500 miles. It's 200 laps. So I don't know anything about racing either, but I do know that it's the Indianapolis 500 and it's 200 laps, which, if my math is correct, that makes the track 2.5 miles, right? Around. So yeah. that's a pretty big track. Yeah. Yeah. Yeah. All right, cool.
2: Sports, food, and math, three things I should not be writing about. Anything about that. If you enjoy art and art museums, they've got some really great art museums throughout the city. I got to tour a new one that just opened, or I guess they went to a new location. It's the Contemporary Art Museum of Indianapolis. That was really, that's pretty cool, a new campus they have there. They have an art museum in town, and they're going to get mad at me for saying this, but they call it Newfields. I don't know why they call it. I don't know why they just call it the Art Museum of Indianapolis or whatever. But one of the cool things that they have there, so you've probably seen these love sculptures all over the country, right?
1: You've seen, you
2: know, talking about it. It says love.
1: Right. And the O is a little skewed or a little sort of at an angle kind of deal. Yeah.
2: Yeah, and I used to do a lot of trivia, and I'd ask people, well, where do you think that started? And they'd say, like, Philadelphia for brotherly love or that sort of thing. And the answer is actually Indianapolis. So it was a guy, Robert Indiana, that was his sculpture back in, I think, 1970. And so they have the original love sculpture there at the Indianapolis Art Museum or Newfields. I don't know why they call
1: it. Was the guy's name really Robert Indiana?
2: Robert Indiana's friends called him Bob, but yes, Robert
1: Indiana, who happened to live in Indiana.
2: What a great life, huh?
1: What a weird. That's a quirk
2: yeah,
1: of
2: it's
1: nature,
2: a quirky,
1: I guess.
2: I agree. Yeah. It's a little
1: All right.
2: quirky.
1: All right.
2: Now, you and I have both spent time in the St. Louis area, known for the zoo, right? People always talk about it being one of the best zoos in the country. So Indianapolis also has a zoo. I don't know where it ranks in terms of, you know, best zoos in the country, but I will tell you something that they have. It's really cool that I've never seen at any other zoo. So they have this orangutan complex. I think people, I used to say orangutan, but I think it's orangutan. I think that's how you pronounce it. They have this special complex built for these animals. And so I guess they're apes. They can climb all over the place on these towers. And so, like, you're looking up and they're climbing above you. They're caged in, I guess, for the most part. And then they have some areas where they're not caged in because they think, well, I guess they're not going to jump to their death, right? So they can kind of roam freely. And then this is really cool, and I hope they still have this because they did when I was there the last time. They had these little, like, stations indoors where you can, like, you can play, like, puzzle games with them. If you get them up to the glass, it's unbelievable. Like, playing different games with it. Oh, man, I thought it was the coolest thing. That I have never seen at a zoo before.
1: So, in other words, you can play checkers with an orangutan is what you're telling
2: me. Yeah. Absolutely, yeah.
1: I'd end up losing.
2: Yeah, I don't know if checkers was the game. Okay. Maybe Connect Four, for all I know. But it was, yes, little puzzle games and things. And I just thought that was that's really cool and kind of unique. And then just a few other things. So you've got the Indiana State Capitol, of course, is there in Indianapolis. They're known for Monument Circle downtown, and they do this really cool patriotic light show at night that beams up on the big monument downtown, which is pretty cool. They have a canal, and you can do, like, pedal boat rides down the canal, or you can, like, walk through the canal. There's some various museums that are set aside, you know, along the water, which is kind of cool. And then they have, my gosh, you have the Indiana State Museum, the NCAA Hall of Fame. I mean, there's really a lot to do in Indianapolis. And the best part for me, I stayed downtown this most recent trip. It's so walkable. Like, I didn't have to use a car for the most part. I just, you know, you walked everywhere. It was really great. Did you go to dinner?
1: I also think Indianapolis has a huge, like, biking trail community. I think they have a lot of bike trails all over the place as well. Yeah.
2: Yes. Trails, and there's a big state park there. I can't remember the name of the state park, but it's a big deal there. So I don't sleep on Indianapolis when you're talking about things to see and do throughout the Midwest and places to go. And it's really like a I can't remember the line that they use, but it's essentially like it's a one day drive for like half the country. Like it's pretty easy to get to.
1: Yeah.
2: I really love Indianapolis.
1: They got the Colts. They got the Pacers, and then the Indiana Fever with Caitlin Clark. I knew Caitlin Clark was going to be a deal when my sister, God love her, I've known her, but she's not, right? My whole life, she's my older sister. Not once in our entire life did she ever say, what time does the game start? And she was staying, with me, and she said, what time does a Caitlin Clark game start? And I thought, this is a thing. When Cheryl Millhaven is interested in Caitlin Clark, we have crossed some type of Rubicon, never to go back.
2: Well, now you can say Cheryl and Bill Cleveland, I don't follow it either. And one of the things that I wrote about in this post that I mentioned earlier was the fact that, you know, I would notice these people when I'm traveling. I'd be like at a bar or somewhere sitting down, and you'd have guys who were kind of like, they were watching the WNBA with Caitlin Clark, but they were also looking over their shoulder, like to make sure that people weren't watching them watching the WNBA,
1: right.
2: But they were still doing it.
1: Yeah.
2: And so a lot of people like her, and
1: Yeah. There's also a new, I want to say there's a new sports bar called Sports Bra. And it's a bar that sort of caters to female sports. And they're opening up all over the country. Yeah. Yeah. So something going on there.
2: I don't know about that, and it's probably good that I don't know.
1: Yes.
2: I don't know about the sports bra.
1: You can read Bill Clevland's talk about travel and sports and math and everything else, BillOnTheRoad.com. Lovely conversation about Indianapolis, Indiana. Sounds like we got to put it on the bucket list. Bill Clevland, good stuff as always. BillOnTheRoad.com to find out where he's going. Bill, have a good week. We'll check in with you next Thursday.
2: Sounds good, man. Take it easy.
1: There you go. Bill Clevland, every Thursday. Good stuff. Indianapolis. Children's Museum. He didn't mention Good Bones from HGTV, right? The HGTV show Good Bones. They were out of Indianapolis, I believe. They did a lot of good work. I was like that show. I haven't seen that show on HGTV in a while. We'll come back. Wrap things up. America at Night. Back in a moment.
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0: We are on our radio. He's Eric Carly, and I'm Gary McNamara. So when it comes to when I look at Lindsey Graham, I think the most important thing that he did politically was constantly was one of those people out there over a period of, you know, we're talking 30 years.
1: Yeah.
0: Talking about the enemies that we face and why they're our enemies.
1: Right.
0: And, you know, you look

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1: 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Actor

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0: We are Red Eye Radio. He is Eric Carlin. I'm Gary McNamara. And Mitch McConnell making a statement yesterday. I mean, the conspiracy theories on that went through the wall.
1: They did, because we were told from some reports that when it initially happened, that there was a report from his address that it was cardiac arrest.
0: Right.
1: And his doctors are saying it's related to polio. He had a fall, and he's saying he should be back soon. I don't know why the disclosure or the statement wasn't put out sooner. 4 weeks is a long time. So I question that.
0: It all started with Laura Loomer saying that he had died.
1: Right. And
0: blew up on social media.
1: You know, the only thing I would question from his camp is, all right, you know, why didn't you put that out sooner? We all understand he had childhood polio. So, you know, why was that such a secret so long?
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9: Hey, good morning, everybody. So why did he die? Child care may get affordable in Tennessee. You've been scammed big time. And playing house never looks so good. It's Monday. It's the Monday edition of the Jed and JR Show. It's July the 13th. Hello, friend.
10: Baseball now officially in the All-Star break. Home Run Derby tonight. The game tomorrow night in Philadelphia. Braves won the final game of their series in St. Louis, beating the Cardinals 4-3 to avoid the sweep. And a rainy night in Georgia. NASCAR finishing early this morning at Atlanta Motor Speedway with Ryan Blaney winning the Quaker State 400. Those stories in sports, traffic and weather this hour on the Talk Monster, WGOW.
11: Right now, traffic.
12: No accidents this morning. All clear on the open road. Expect an easy commute. Bram Pulliam, right now, traffic.
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14: Rain today and tomorrow with a high of 80 and a low of 70. Until then, it'll be 71 degrees, and you're listening to WGOW, the Talk Monster, 102.3.
9: So why did longtime Republican Senator Lindsey Graham from South Carolina die?
15: Flags lowered to half staff at the White House and the Capitol. Washington, D.C. EMS dispatched to Graham's home on Saturday night for a man in apparent cardiac arrest. Graham's office sharing the preliminary findings from the medical examiner, showing the senator died from a ruptured aorta stemming from heart disease.
9: Over the weekend, the Tennessee Department of Health confirmed a second case of measles, this time in Middle Tennessee. Also on Friday, the first measles case of the year was confirmed in Nashville, adding that the patient was in public during the infectious period over the 4th of July weekend. A new report finds the majority of Tennessee counties do not have enough licensed childcare spots to meet the demand. Now, a new law hopes to change all that. It's designed to make it easier to open new childcare facilities by reducing certain regulations. Right now, more than 80 counties in the state have more kids than available licensed childcare slots. The news isn't good when it comes to a new report by the FBI about Tennesseans being scammed out of their money. There was a more than 40% increase last year in money loss through scams. VW is seeing a boost in car sales. Two Chattanooga-made cars saw year-over-year increases in a sales report just released by Volkswagen of America. Speaking of driving, if you're hitting the road and heading towards Jefferson County, Tennessee, where Dandridge serves as the county seat, you may pass over a bridge along I-40 that was recently named for President Trump. Right now, there are several bridges and roads in the state that are either named or will be named after the president. Here we go again. Yeah, it's your turn to speak out about Rock City's proposal to build a gondola up the side of the mountain. And who's going to be listening? Well, not politicians, but the owners of the tourist attraction. Rock City Enterprises will be hosting the meeting in August. No date has been given. Well, here are some stories you may have missed. In Chattanooga, the city's Parks and Outdoors has now opened the completion of Phase 1 improvements at Stringer's Ridge Preserve. It's a quarter-mile project that features a newly paved path. Opryland Resort and Convention Center completed a more than $130 million expansion. And in Chattanooga, Komatsu celebrated its 40th anniversary of manufacturing operations, which has produced more than 70,000 machines since 1986. Out of Georgia, Walker County residents aren't happy with their board of commissioners. During a public hearing, people spoke out. They want immediate resolutions to the county's nearly $3 million budget shortfall. Some residents demanding accountability from county employees and departments. One person even proposing that they should raise the property taxes. Also in Walker County, the developers of Macklemore, a golf resort and mountaintop community, have spent more than $5 million into upgrading an aging sewage system. According to the Chattanooga Times Free Press, that company intends to make additional repairs after two spills dumped thousands of gallons of raw sewage into a creek. Hey, don't forget, the Chattanooga Area Veterans Council will present an 11-year remembrance tribute to the Fallen Five. It'll take place this Thursday morning at 11 o'clock at the Tennessee River Park's Wreath of Honor. And finally, housekeepers at New York City hotels will be paid more than $100,000 per year by the year 2034 after their recent union contract. Members got a raise from slightly below $40 an hour currently to more than $61 an hour. So go ahead, ask for more towels. Shouldn't be a problem. More national and world news from ABC at the bottom of the hour.
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0: 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How you doing, buddy?
1: Great, just great.
0: How was your weekend? Missed you Friday.
1: Great, just great. Let me just ask a crazy question.
0: What happened?
1: Okay, you just told me moments ago.
0: Yeah.
1: That you're taking off this Friday.
0: Yes.
1: Okay. Have you informed me in any other way? Has there been an email or a message or?
0: I think I sent. Oh, I meant to send you the dates that that I was given.
1: No. I didn't say, did you mean to send me? My question was, did?
0: No.
1: Don't you think that's important that I would know before Dana?
0: Oh, yeah, yeah.
1: Really?
0: Yeah, yeah, you're right.
1: Because the way I see it, and I could be wrong. I mean, hang on. If we had a program director, they may come up with another decision. But it seems to me, if you're not here, then I am going to have to
0: fill in.
1: Do the other part. So
0: I will update that immediately.
1: Well, now I already know. I would say for the next time around,
0: yes,
1: it would be more important to tell the people that work for Cumulus Media of Chattanooga.
0: Correct. You are so correct. There's no reason for you to be
1: then a teacher that's on break.
0: Yeah.
1: Right? Am I right?
0: You are.
1: And that didn't enter your mind to say, you know what? I'm not going to be here.
0: Yes, you are correct. You're fine. Yeah, you are correct.
1: I mean, I try to keep track of Jewish holidays, and you know, I didn't know there was one in July or whatever.
0: Welcome back, Jed. Now that you're back, JR feels complete. Oh, there's, yes.
1: Absolutely. Absolutely. Just like in Jerry Maguire. Jed completes me.
0: Hey, I was thinking about you this weekend because I started watching Larry David's history show. I think you'd enjoy it because you love history.
1: So you thought about me about that, but you didn't think about when you wanted to take off and me have a greater role in the show.
0: God, it was going so well, too. I mean, I was in a...
1: For the first 8 minutes of the show,
0: yeah,
1: we were clicking and agreeing on every single thing.
0: Uh-oh, Jed called in the Yaffe show on Thursday. Did he call you Friday morning? No, he didn't ask me to call in. Chris Hopkins was filling in for Yaffe. Yaffe apparently takes off to be on television in Huntsville.
1: He doesn't email me either about his schedule,
0: All right, so now that all three host countries, the U.S., Mexico, and Canada, have been eliminated, actually, I'm kind of enjoying the World Cup. Guess what's plunging? Ticket prices. That's good for last-minute buyers, but bad for bars and restaurants. I don't know.
1: I can see that. But, I mean, it'll all be sold out down to four teams: Spain, England, Argentina, and France.
0: Messi is Argentina, correct?
1: Mm-hmm.
0: Okay, so record-breaking crowds are...
1: And Messi wasn't going to play, and he emailed every member of his team, said, by the way, I'm not going to be there.
0: Bram, how was your weekend, buddy?
2: It was okay. Nothing too crazy. A lot of work, but things were fun at the bar.
0: All right. It was good. Good at the bar.
2: Yeah, it was let's say dinner and a show. There was a big fight and someone started swinging at cops.
1: Cool.
2: It was crazy. Yeah, but everything got settled. They took the guy down pretty quick, but you know, it broke the monotony a little bit.
0: The hell gets in fights?
1: With cops.
0: Oh,
1: let me just tell you. Let me just tell you a battle you ain't going to win very often.
0: Thank you.
1: Even if it's one-on-one, you're probably not going to win. But rarely is it one-on-one. It quickly becomes 2-on-1, 3-on-1, 4-on-1.
2: It was about 7-on-1.
1: 7-on-1. Guess what? You lose.
0: Let's see. What was I just going to tell you? Oh, record-breaking crowds are gridlocking America's top nature destinations. The National Park Service. There's a shortage of staff, budget cuts, but people are packing into these destinations like never before.
1: I wonder if there's more, not staycation, obviously, but staying closer to home vacation.
0: I think when people were planning their vacations, they were realizing that travel prices were going to skyrocket.
1: Yeah, that's right. What I'm saying.
0: Because of the oil. Farewell to Wally Funk. Sound familiar? An impeccably named former pilot and NASA employee, one of the first women to train as an astronaut in the 1960s. NASA denied her the chance to fly despite her expertise. She finally traveled to space in 2021. It was an 11-minute flight, but she died this week at the age of 87. Long live Wally Funk.
1: Well, she's dead. So that doesn't
0: well her name well. Her name the memory long live her memory. What just happened net wise that is, I don't know, something happened to our network.
1: I have no earthly idea.
0: Man, that was a shocker to see Lindsey Graham, 71.
1: I was like that, too, because Squeaks had a lacrosse tournament this weekend, so we didn't get in Saturday night until a little bit later in the day. And, you know, so I flip on. I'm one of those news geeks, want to find out what's going on. I go, wow.
0: I mean, he was just in the Ukraine, I believe.
1: Yeah.
0: All right. Here's JR with the Leak It Sports.
1: Hey, thanks. Braves salvaged the final game of their series in St. Louis, pushing across a single run in the ninth inning for a 4-3 win over the Cardinals. Throwing error by the Cardinals in the ninth inning allowed Ozzie Albies to score the game winner. Braves will return to action Friday at home against the Texas Rangers. Best in baseball headed to Philadelphia for the All-Star Game. Home Run Derby tonight. All-Star Game set for tomorrow. Hometown favorites for the Home Run Derby. The Phillies standouts Kyle Schwarber and Bryce Harper. Chattanooga Lookouts won the final game of their series in Huntsville, beating the Trash Pandas 9-3. Lookouts now in the four-game All-Star break before starting a 9-game homestand. Yannick Sinner back-to-back Wimbledon championships, claiming that singles title Sunday at the All England Tennis Club. Late night for NASCAR in Georgia. They finished early this morning at Atlanta Motor Speedway with Ryan Blaney winning the Quaker State 400. Race delayed several times because of rain. Semifinal round of the World Cup tomorrow in Arlington, Texas. Spain meeting France. The other semifinal round game will be played Wednesday in Atlanta. That's England and Argentina. Semifinal round winners advance to the title match next Sunday in New Jersey. 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
4: No accidents this morning. All clear on the open road. Expect an easy commute. Bram Pulliam, right now, traffic.
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0: 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So good to hear Chris Blazek. He said, hey, it's great to hear y'all's voices after 3 weeks of vacation.
1: Wow.
0: Wow.
1: I bet he, I wonder if he informed his people that he wasn't going to show
0: leaving?
1: Up. By the way, I'll be on vacation.
0: Let's see. This one is great. What bar was that, Graham? Sounds like my kind of place. Whiskey Cowgirl. I've never been in there.
1: You haven't?
0: Is there a swimming pool in there?
2: Yeah. That there is. Not inside, but in the facility, yes.
0: Do people use it?
1: We've had meetings there before. You didn't show up for that either?
0: No, we didn't have... No, that must have been before I got here.
1: Are you telling me we haven't had a meeting there?
0: I didn't go. I wasn't here then.
1: Ah, the good old days. Yeah, John, our general manager rode the bull.
2: Oh,
0: really?
1: No, he gave us the bull. No, he rode the bull. He rode the bull.
0: Now, we did have it at Twin Peaks, which I thought was an unusual place to have a meeting.
1: It was a good place to have a meeting.
0: So you were out of town all weekend at lacrosse?
1: Well, it was at Camp Jordan.
0: Oh. Hot, miserable?
1: Yeah, well, that sums it up pretty well.
0: You're a good dad, buddy. Good dad. So when does it all start with football? When do they...
1: Pretty quick. We'll get going. I know Baylor plays, I think, on a Thursday night early, if I'm not mistaken. Camps will open up quickly. We just had the dead period where players get a break from coaches yelling at them and all that kind of stuff. And the training programs, all that kind of stuff. So the dead period is over. Back to the, you don't have to show up if you don't want to, but you better show up practices.
0: Okay, so I'm into watching The Pit now. Have you watched it?
1: No.
0: It's about a hospital in Pittsburgh, emergency room. So listen to this. This is really cool. The actress by the name of Brittany Allen, she is, I haven't watched season two, but she's incredible in season two. And she
1: what'd you do on your day off? Did you watch TV all day?
0: No, I went to get my blood tested at Biltmore Smith, and they go, hey, JR was just, no, they didn't say that.
1: No, I was just there.
0: Yeah, but they can't because of HIPAA. But I said, hey, my partner was here.
1: No, I got some HIPAA information on some people.
0: So this woman, Brittany Allen, was not nominated for an Emmy for the work that she thought, you know what, I deserve to be nominated. So guess what? She mounted her own campaign, and it only cost $225 to submit your name. So we should have done that for our show.
1: Well,
0: we should have had a campaign.
1: I'm not sure we're worthy of an Emmy.
0: Well, nobody else is going to do it for us.
1: You know why? Oh, no program director, that thing.
0: Guess who's coming in at 8:30 this morning? Paul Shaheen.

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1: I've got Chattanooga Pizza Place. They need some competition up on Signal. Domino's is it.
2: They need competition on Signal for a lot of things. You guys won't let anyone else in.
1: It's crazy. It is so. We have two Mexican restaurants on Signal Mountain.
3: Well, for the two Mexicans that live there.
1: You're right. There's not many people of color. But we do need a competition for pizza. This is crazy. I mean, Phyllis hits the roof and she orders Domino's, and there's like three pieces of meat on it. I mean, that's just cheap. She gets
3: I thought you guys didn't eat meat.
1: No, we eat meat now, baby. I'm
3: you
1: back.
3: You both came back?
1: Oh, she's been back.
3: Oh, really?
1: Yeah.
3: Hmm.
1: Let's see. Well, there is a guy there that lays out of work on Fridays, and he sucks. Laugh out loud. Keep up the good work.
3: Hmm. Was it Yaffe?
1: I don't know. That was good hearing Natalie's voice.
3: Yeah.
1: On Friday?
3: Mm-hmm. Yeah, I text her. Thanks for doing news. Sounds good.
1: We appreciate that. Natalie's doing well in Huntsville.
3: Mm-hmm. Yeah, she is. She's doing really well.
1: Is she the voice now of all the commercials for our station, the female voice?
3: I wouldn't say that, but I think she's in the rotation.
1: Yeah, I hear her a lot. What about the other guy?
3: Well, he's not in the running for the female voice, the other guy.
1: What's his name again? Norval?
3: Norval? Errol?
1: Oh, Errol. Sounds like a nice... He seems like a nice guy. Everybody likes him.
3: Yeah. He's good.
1: Yeah. Nice person.
3: Have you ever met him?
1: No.
3: Yeah, he's great. He's a great person.
1: Like he's nice. He gets things done immediately.
3: Bam. You are correct.
1: I love that. And we got a remote next Friday from Coolidge Park, so I did text Scott.
3: And you're not going to be here?
1: No. A week from this Friday.
3: Oh, you said this
1: the 24th, and I said just to let you know, Bram has never done a remote. Perhaps somebody would like to train him. He'll do fine.
4: He'll be fine.
1: He'll be fine.
4: Yeah,
1: he'll be great. I'm feeling really good today.
3: We've had a 3-day weekend.
1: Yeah. Are you going to take off some more time, buddy?
3: I think I might get one more day.
1: You need to. Chad, you're a vegetarian traitor.
3: There you go.
1: So Kevin Billingsley, thank you for filling in.
3: And Andy.
1: And Andy. Andy was great. More talk about the Tivoli? Did that generate a lot of conversation on Friday? Anything about the tickets?
3: No.
1: Oh.
3: No, we talked about it for just a second.
1: Oh, and I heard the great guest from Alabama.
3: Dixie?
1: Yeah.
3: Yeah.
1: Oh, that was Dixie at 9:30.
3: Fuller. Yeah.
1: Did we ever try Winona? No.
3: Because she was never with Alabama.
1: But she can sing.
3: That's the reason.
1: Christmas in Dixie.
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6: ABC News, I'm Chuck Sievertson. Iran and the U.S. shooting missiles at each other again. Iran hit a container ship in the Strait of Hormuz. The U.S. then fired missiles at Iran. Iran fired missiles at Jordan, Kuwait, Oman, and Qatar. ABC's Karen Wah.
7: U.S. officials say the new wave of strikes overnight hit dozens of targets to weaken Iran's ability to attack ships in the Strait of Hormuz. The attacks targeted air defense systems, coastal radar sites, and small boats.
6: More Israeli air attacks in Gaza City. At least 6 Palestinians were killed, including a 9-year-old girl. A dozen others wounded, say Palestinian health officials. Israeli military says it targeted terrorist infrastructure. Violent storms and flooding from Pennsylvania to Missouri and extreme heat from California to Michigan and Wisconsin. Senator Lindsey Graham, South Carolina Republican, died from a ruptured aorta stemming from heart disease, says preliminary info from the Medical Examiner. This is ABC News.
5: Right now, traffic.
8: No accidents this morning. All clear on the open road. Expect an easy commute. Bram Pulliam, right now, traffic.
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14: 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Until then, at WGOW, it's 71 degrees, and you're listening to The Talk Monster, 102.3.
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2: 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Jamie, we've done the right thing, buddy. We're going to take great care of your show. Well, Friday's show was so smooth without Jed. Nobody getting cut off mid-sentence. No random questions taking the conversation into the weeds. Just a nice, flowing show. Then Monday rolls around and boom! Back to our regularly scheduled Jed interruptions. Great job, Friday, JR and Bam Bam. I bet those few hours felt like a paid vacation.
16: No.
2: Wow.
16: I'm glad you're back.
2: I'm glad to be back. I don't think I've interrupted anybody today. I've tried not to.
16: So happy to be back. You're taking this Friday off, too.
2: Welcome back, Jed. Friday sucked. It might not be all you. Good morning, guys. Okay.
16: Thanks.
2: Wow. Thank you all very much. All right, you ready for today's rants? In yesterday's paper, the rant section. July 4th activities were spectacular. I actually saw a Democrat smile. Happened too fast to photograph, but I swear I did see it. This ranter says, where are all the bikes meant for the bike lane on the dumpster fire that is now Fraser Avenue?
16: Wait. I didn't ride on Fraser, but I did ride on the bridge, and the bike lane was awesome. It was awesome.
2: It's great, yeah. TVA, Erlanger, and the Riverwalk are all socialism. I hope people pray more for their country, themselves, and their leaders than for their sports. The latter doesn't really matter. Without data centers, all internet-based apps like Facebook, Blue Sky X, the TFP email could not exist. How would Democrats / the GOP then organize their followers? Oh, these are really bad.
16: Now, that's the classic not in my neighborhood. I just saw it put this way. They showed one of these data centers, I think in Maryland, go, this is the cloud. This is what the cloud is. When your stuff goes in the cloud, right? And all your data and all your information and all that, this is it. And that's what we're not going to have in Hamilton County.
2: Plan Hamilton passes by a 6-5 vote. Amazing, considering their constituents would have voted 11-0 against it. Time to vote some of those commissioners out.
16: There you go. You have a chance.
2: Carter should have thrown the passenger off the incline railway that did not like the USA on the 4th of July and given the conductor a raise.
16: I don't know about that per se, but...
2: Incline, decline. Hey, Carter, don't fire the incline operator who insulted passengers. Promote him to vice president of booting and towing. Weston, were the school district and bus drivers compensated for the use of public assets in your political ad? They should have been. Wow.
16: I didn't see that one. I see him throwing the football.
2: Throw the football.
16: with his, what school was it? I couldn't tell what school
2: probably
16: it was.
2: Signal.
16: You think?
17: He lives right near there. TFP copy editors, please learn the difference between diffuse and defuse, which is D-E-F-U-S-E. You diffuse a situation, not diffuse it. D-I-F-F-U-S-E. Why do Chuck and Martha, supposed public servants, meet exclusively with Republican supporters in private? If only representing 60% of people, can we get a 40% pay reduction?
9: Sure.
17: Their city clerk candidate has three bankruptcies. Their county mayor candidate is behind on RV payments. Let's put Dems in charge. If you want to finish ruining Tennessee, vote for Rose. Wow, they are all coming out. But listen to this one. Memorial Hospital is getting raked. Memorial Hospital has a new name, Money Hospital, because since Common Spirit took over, that's all they seem to care about. Here's another one. Memorial gets sold to venture capitalists. They lay off local staff, outsource to India, because India will have higher profit. I mean, quality of care. The Common Spirit seems to be profit over people and care. They took out a full-page apology in yesterday's paper. Marsha Blackburn, why conjure up Chinese hate instead of bragging about what you've done for Tennessee in the last 34 years? Oh, there must be nothing to talk about. Wow.
16: Those are good fortune cookies going to waste in that commercial, I think.
17: The U.S. team's World Cup performance is easily explained by answering one question about American culture. What type of football does Taylor Swift's husband play? FIFA soccer, the whole world comes together and has fun. Then Mr. Budinski has to ruin everything. Now, how can the U.S. play sports if the world will think it's fixed? And finally, Graham Plattner, Democrats don't care who they run as long as they get power back. Wow. Man, the July 4th holiday weekend is way over. It's back.
16: Yeah, we're back to hating each other.
17: This skews what? What do you think? 60s, 70s, 80-year-olds?
16: What?
17: Young, the rant.
16: The rant?
17: Yeah. You could tell.
16: Probably the upper demographic that we crave as well here at the Talk Monster.
17: Yeah. I'm just looking. Man, those... okay. The roundabouts, there's no room for one more political sign. Is it like that way in Ottawa? Because I was looking at the one on Mountain Creek Road.
16: They're continuing to sprout up like mushrooms, I think. There's some places that they got them everywhere.
17: Do you think the wife will go for this?
16: Wait. You're going to knock
17: Jen
16: over
17: and
16: stuff.
17: JR, Real Pizza, Signal Mountain. That's great.
16: Yeah.
17: Love that AI. All right, here's JR with a look at sports.
16: Customer comes first at Blackwell Automotive. 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If you want it to run well, take it to Blackwell. Braves salvaged the final game of their series in St. Louis, pushing across a single run in the ninth inning for a 4-3 win over the Cardinals. Throwing error by the Cardinals in the ninth allowed Ozzie Albies to score that game winner. Braves return to action Friday. They'll be at home against the Texas Rangers. Best in baseball headed to Philadelphia for the All-Star Game. Home Run Derby tonight. 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Hometown favorites for the Home Run Derby. Phillies standout Kyle Schwarber along with Bryce Harper. Chattanooga Lookouts won the final game of their series in Huntsville, beating the Trash Pandas 9-3. Lookouts now in the four-game All-Star break before starting a 9-game homestand this Friday. Gonick Center back-to-back Wimbledon championships, claiming that singles title Sunday at the All England Tennis Club. Late night for NASCAR in Georgia. They finished, in fact, early this morning at Atlanta Motor Speedway with Ryan Blaney winning the Quaker State 400. Race delayed several times Sunday night because of rain. Semifinal round of the World Cup begins tomorrow in Arlington, Texas. Spain meets France. The other semifinal round game will be played Wednesday in Atlanta. England against Argentina. Semifinal round winners advance to the title match, which is next Sunday in New Jersey. And that's Sports on the Talk Monster. 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
19: Right now, traffic.
14: No accidents this morning. All clear on the open road. Expect an easy commute. Bram Pulliam, right now, traffic. More of the same. We're looking at some rain today and tomorrow with a high of 80 and a low near 70. Until then, at WGOW, it's 71. 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
17: Good morning, everybody. It's 6:50. Mark, I apologize, buddy, for having you hold for so long and the comment about common spirit. Hello, sir.
20: How you doing this morning?
17: Great, ma'am.
20: So it's kind of odd that somebody called it the Money Hospital. I have a friend who's associated with it, and we had talked about this, and he said that they were more interested in money. yesterday at church, a gentleman who is having some tests for coronary disease said that his test was sent to India, and they seem to have been lost or something. He's still waiting for results to see if he needs a heart cath or bypass. So, you know, I implore you guys to do your investigation, try to get somebody from Common Spirit on the show to talk about how they're running their business. Memorial Hospital used to be the place to go where treatment was first. They worried about money later, and if you were in dire need, you were taken care of.
17: Go ahead. Sorry.
20: Well, I'm currently going to Centennial Heart at Park Ridge for the same problem. So I'm scheduled for a heart cast next week, but I was dealt with a cardiologist there at Centennial Heart.
17: Here is the full-page ad in yesterday's paper, Mark. Recently, we have experienced delays in some of our radiology services that has affected appointment availability for certain imaging scans and resulted in longer wait times for others. We are deeply sorry for the inconvenience and uncertainty that this may have caused. Thank you for your patience and continued trust as we navigate this temporary challenge. And, yeah, I mean, I will reach out and see if somebody will come on.
20: Well, I appreciate that. I listen to you guys every morning on my way to work. So,
17: hey, buddy, so
20: have a good day.
17: How are you feeling, man? I mean, are you gonna? What do you think's gonna happen? Well, are you gonna have to have a stent put in?
20: Probably so. I'm living life, and I don't feel any problems. When I carried something heavy a couple times over distance, I got winded excessively so, and so I thought, you know, something's wrong. I'm either fat and out of shape, or I got blockages, and apparently I've got blockages. So I caught it before I had a heart attack.
17: Good for you, man.
20: You know, I'm in good spirits. I'm blessed. So we'll just go with the procedure and go from there.
17: Just a regular guy. So that's one of the first signs. It's just out of breath. I mean, like walking up steps. Was that a sign, or what happened? You had to sit down.
20: Well, I was carrying something heavy over 50 or 60 foot. The second time it was a mini fridge. I'm a big guy. I'm 6'2", 240. I had no problem holding on to the mini fridge. It's just as I walked, I got winded like I was running. So I set it down, caught my breath, picked it up, and finished my distance to put it where I wanted it. So, you know, just, I'm 60 years old. Okay. I could be out of shape because my lifestyle is not physically active.
17: Wow.
20: I'm on my feet all day for work, but that's not physically active. So, you know, I'm a blessed man. I had a little common sense that said, you need to get this checked out.
17: Good for you, buddy. Well, listen, stay well. Keep us up to date, and I will reach out.
16: Why were you carrying a mini fridge that far?
17: Because it's, let me guess, one of your kids is going to college.
16: That was my guess, too.
20: No, it was actually given to us by some family members moving out of town, and I was carrying it from the truck to the storage building.
16: Gotcha.
17: All right, buddy.
20: So because in true fat man form, I couldn't get the truck to
17: be closer. Wow. What do you do for a living, buddy?
20: I'm in retail.
17: All right. Is it a good store?
20: Yes.
17: Well, give yourself a plug, yeah, man. You've been kind enough to call us.
20: I work for AutoZone, selling commercial auto parts through shops and stuff. And, you know, and I'll tell you this, it's all about the people in the box. So when you go into a retail establishment, a lot of people slander a company, and it's the people in the box that make your job either a good job or a job you hate. And so I've been lucky that in my 5.5 years with AutoZone, I've always worked for good people.
17: Good. Mm-hmm. Are they based in Memphis still?
20: Yes.
17: Well, all right, buddy. Which location are you?
16: Oh, my gosh.
17: Let me just ask. I mean, I may go to the Hymn on Dayton Boulevard.
16: Could you give us your Social Security number things real quick?
17: I mean, I could go to Hymn on Dayton Boulevard.
20: I'm not on Dayton Boulevard. I'm East Brainerd.
17: All right, buddy. Stay well, Mark.
20: All right, man.
17: Bluetooth, y'all, from Guyton, or is it Gayton, Georgia, to Hooterville. And it's a boring drive, so please don't suck. I dig y'all show. That's the Ottawa Birdman. You know, he's consistent. He's kind. Makes great sense. You ever met him?
16: Did he say, I dig?
17: Yeah, he digs us. Memorial was purchased by Common Spirit a few years ago. The official renaming and going public happened just recently.
16: Yeah.
17: Yeah, you are correct. So I don't understand what that means. So they outsource your x-rays and your imaging to India. So they're obviously saving a pant load worth of money.
16: Apparently.
17: So did they get rid of all their radiologists at the hospital?
16: I don't know the answer to that question, but it seems like, you know, if it could be done cheaper.
17: Common Spirit, this person says, is also forcing surgeons to use medical equipment Common Spirit wants instead of what the doctors want and have been using for years. Man, this does not sound good.
16: No, it does not.
17: Bring back the nuns.
16: Absolutely.
17: Man, they ran a damn good hospital. I thought one of the best news conferences ever was when the CEO of Memorial offered free parking and they cut the arm.
16: That was GMAC. GMAC?
17: Brilliant.
16: Yeah.
17: Brilliant idea.
16: Free parking.
17: He used the chainsaw. And
16: Yeah, that was Gary Mack's thing.
17: Yeah, Gary.
16: He came
17: rest
16: up with
17: in
16: that.
17: Peace, buddy. That was brilliant. Common Spirit has a history of taking over hospitals, then renegotiating with insurance companies in the attempt for much higher rates, sometimes double. They've done it a couple of times in our area, and they've done it other areas. It was no surprise to insurance companies when they did it here. Wow. I wish somebody from Common Spirit would please come on. I mean, they don't advertise with us. Yes, they fired all radio. How can you really?
16: Hmm.
17: Have you ever heard of a doctor being fired? Honestly. Have you ever heard of a doctor say I was fired? I don't think I'm 66. I've never heard of a doctor saying I'm fired.
16: Off the top of my head, I can't.
17: Wow. They fired their radiologists. So there's some guy where? In
16: New Delhi?
17: Mumbai? New Delhi? Man. Stay healthy, buddy.
16: That's the best way to go. That's the best way to go.
17: Expensive. All right, I will reach out to my contact at Memorial Hospital, who I think is wonderful, and I'll see what'll happen.
16: The former Memorial Hospital.
17: I work for Common Spirit, and I do want to set the record straight that the imaging has not been outsourced to India. Imaging is being done in our clinics and in the hospitals, but the actual reads of the images are being done by different radiologists that are in the U.S. Common Spirit outsource the overreads of the images to a company in the U.S. They are not being read by people in India. So then why is everybody, where did India come in?
16: I don't know.
17: Wow. Thank you. Thank you to this listener for explaining that.
16: But still the outsource thing.
17: But did you fire this listener? Did they fire all the radiologists?
16: Yeah, that's my question.
17: Could you just answer that? I don't know who you are, but I thank you. And I'm sure you can't call in, but did they fire all the radiologists at Memorial Hospital? Yes or no?
16: Did you go to Dunkin' today?
17: No. There were cups left over there. So these are fantastic. They feel sturdy, and these are biodegradable, unlike the other ones that we use. Hey, guess what I saw in my yard the other day?
16: Grass?
17: A snake. It was awesome.
16: Yeah, they kind of live out there.
17: I haven't seen one in 20 years.
16: Really?
17: Yes.
16: Huh.
17: It was a rat snake.
16: Gotcha. Now you have a snake.
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17: Good morning, everybody. Great conversation for the first hour. Keep it coming. So the question is this morning, why did he die? Child care may get affordable in Tennessee. You've been scammed big time, and playing house never looked so good. On this Monday edition of the Jed and JR Show, it's July 13th. Hello, sir.
16: Baseball now officially in the All-Star break. Home Run Derby tonight, All-Star game tomorrow night in Philadelphia. Braves won the final game of their series in St. Louis, beating the Cardinals 4-3 to avoid the sweep, and a rainy night in Georgia. NASCAR finishing actually early this morning at Atlanta Motor Speedway with Ryan Blaney winning the Quaker State 400. Those stories in sports along with traffic and weather this hour on the Talk Monster, WGOW.
5: Right now, traffic.
14: No accidents this morning. All clear on the open road. Expect an easy commute. Bram Pulliam, right now traffic.
21: Rain today and tomorrow with a high of 80 and a low of 70. 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
17: So why did longtime Republican Senator Lindsey Graham from South Carolina die?
22: Flags lowered to half staff at the White House and the Capitol. Washington, D.C. EMS dispatched to Graham's home on Saturday night for a man in apparent cardiac arrest. Graham's office sharing the preliminary findings from the medical examiner, showing the senator died from a ruptured aorta stemming from heart disease.
17: Over the weekend, the Tennessee Department of Health confirmed a second case of measles, this time in Middle Tennessee. Also on Friday, the first measles case of the year was confirmed in Nashville, adding that the patient was in public during the infectious period over the 4th of July weekend. A new report finds the majority of Tennessee counties do not have enough licensed childcare spots to meet the demand. Now, a new law hopes to change all that. It's designed to make it easier to open new childcare facilities by reducing certain regulations. Right now, more than 80 counties in the state have more kids than available licensed childcare slots. The news isn't good when it comes to a new report by the FBI about Tennesseans being scammed out of their money. There was a more than 40% increase last year in money loss through scams. VW is seeing a boost in car sales. Two Chattanooga-made cars saw year-over-year increases in a sales report just released by Volkswagen of America. Speaking of driving, if you're hitting the road and heading towards Jefferson County, Tennessee, where Dandridge serves as the county seat, you may pass over a bridge along I-40 that was recently named for President Trump. Right now, there are several bridges and roads in the state that are either named or will be named after the president. Here we go again. Yeah, it's your turn to speak out about Rock City's proposal to build a gondola up the side of the mountain. And who's going to be listening? Well, not politicians, but the owners of the tourist attraction. Rock City Enterprises will be hosting the meeting in August. No date has been given. Well, here are some stories you may have missed. In Chattanooga, the city's Parks and Outdoors has now opened the completion of Phase 1 improvements at Stringer's Ridge Preserve. It's a quarter-mile project that features a newly paved path. Opryland Resort and Convention Center completed a more than $130 million expansion. And in Chattanooga, Komatsu celebrated its 40th anniversary of manufacturing operations, which has produced more than 70,000 machines since 1986. Out of Georgia, Walker County residents aren't happy with their Board of Commissioners. During a public hearing, people spoke out. They want immediate resolutions to the county's nearly $3 million budget shortfall. Some residents demanding accountability from county employees and departments. One person even proposing that they should raise the property taxes. Also in Walker County, the developers of Macklemore, a golf resort and mountaintop community, have spent more than $5 million into upgrading an aging sewage system. According to the Chattanooga Times Free Press, that company intends to make additional repairs after two spills dumped thousands of gallons of raw sewage into a creek. Hey, don't forget, the Chattanooga Area Veterans Council will present an 11-year remembrance tribute to the Fallen Five. It'll take place this Thursday morning at 11 o'clock at the Tennessee River Park's Wreath of Honor. And finally, housekeepers at New York City hotels will be paid more than $100,000 per year by the year 2034 after their recent union contract. Members got a raise from slightly below $40 an hour currently to more than $61 an hour. So go ahead, ask for more towels. Shouldn't be a problem. More national and world news from ABC at the bottom of the hour.
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0: 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So she sat down with Cindy. 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Cindy, we do appreciate it. Getting a ton of response from, we had a caller just a few minutes ago, Mark, about Common Spirit or CHI Memorial. Anonymous, the big insurance companies are outsourcing to India Americans' medical claims as well. It's all about the investors. So much pressure on American workers to make it work. No, Common Spirit did not fire the radiologists. Both sides could not come to an agreement, so the radiologist group decided to leave. Patients don't ever see a radiologist unless it's an interventionalist. Radiologists just sit in front of a computer and read the images. It really doesn't matter where they are. They could be in Mumbai. Mm-hmm. They could be in Goodlettsville. This person says, Cleveland Imaging, all the radiologists have left. I have to go to Hickson.
1: Huh.
0: Man, what is going on?
1: Does anyone know what's happening here?
0: All right, listen to this one. They said the reads are read outside, but the overreads are done by U.S.-based. So maybe all reads are done in India and only overreads are done here. I said, you got to stop.
1: What's the difference between a read and overread?
0: I don't know. Maybe they're checking it. This person, okay, where is this one? This one is pretty, pretty telling here by saying that... radiologists say that AI is taking over their profession.
1: Interesting.
0: Pretty sure hospitals in Tennessee are not allowed to directly employ radiologists. I think they changed that. That's why there are radiology groups. But I believe they have changed that law. All right. Can you imagine all that work, all those years of medical training and being taken over by?
1: No, I can't. I can't.
0: What happens when you're a radiologist? Then what do you? What do you become after you're a radiologist?
1: A greeter Walmart.
0: Oh man, that looks just like the guy who read my prostate exam. Wow. I wish some. I've put in a call. Oh. Ed, what's going on, Ed?
2: Good morning.
0: Ed, how are you, buddy?
2: Our chicken dinner sale yesterday was fantastic. It was 100%.
0: I'm so glad, man. You had a great turnout in Soddy Daisy?
2: Very good.
0: Good, buddy.
2: Now, I got to ask a big favor.
0: Okay, whatever you need, Ed.
2: I want a high school group or a student to come to our first responders awards breakfast at the end of September, the last Saturday in September, to make some music for us.
0: Oh. Huh. Where is it going to be held?
2: At the church.
0: In Soddy Daisy.
2: At the church pavilion.
0: Is it going to be a weekday or a weekend?
2: It's going to be on a Saturday, Saturday in September.
1: Yeah, when he said Saturday morning, that's usually a tip-off.
0: Okay,
1: right there.
0: I mean, like what time of the day? I mean, I don't know who to reach out to.
1: Saturday morning.
2: 8 o'clock in the morning.
0: Ooh, that's going to be getting those kids up after a game Friday night.
2: Well, you know, if they want to play some music and they want to hear, learn, get to play in this with some people, come to our awards breakfast, and they can play some, make some music for us.
1: Is this like background music while you eat, or do you want the band, or
0: do you just want like a harp and a piano?
2: I don't care. Whoever wants to come.
0: Well, I bet you Sadi would help.
2: I just like to see some music there at the awards breakfast. Showing these first responders, we appreciate them.
0: What about Art? Art could play some soft guitar. Bram!
1: You don't want that.
0: Bram knows how to play the guitar.
1: Yeah.
0: He knows how to play everything.
1: Yeah, but you want to upgrade from that. This ain't no amateur hour. Come on.
3: Gee, thanks.
0: Could you?
2: Well, I would like high school kids. Some kids from high school.
0: Bubba will come and play the spoons. All right, buddy. We'll keep announcing it for you, okay, Ed?
2: All right. Maybe somebody heard and now they got to contact Holy Spirit Church in Sadi Daisy.
0: All right, I will keep mentioning as long as you keep calling.
2: Somebody's listening and we want to help, go give us some music at our first responders breakfast. Please.
1: What do they get? Are you going to pay them? Or are you going to give them breakfast? Or are you going
0: to give them breakfast? Come pancakes.
2: On. We give everybody breakfast.
0: Yeah,
2: everybody gets a breakfast.
1: Is there some meat? Is there some bacon involved? Or eggs or just pancakes?
2: I guess there'll be sausage.
1: Link or patty?
2: Holy cow! You
0: Ed, we love you, man.
2: We're patties, I guess. You know.
0: Gotcha. Ed, keep calling us, man. We'll help you out. We promise.
2: Yeah. Well, anyways, like I'm saying, maybe somebody would like to play some music. We want to get to learn how to play for some people outside. They can play for us.
0: All right. Keep calling.
2: We really appreciate it.
0: All right, thank man. You. Stay well, Ed.
2: All right.
0: Bye-bye.
1: You go to some of these hotels and say breakfast included. You get that, you know, that morning breakfast.
0: Yeah, the ones that are just like under the heat lamp.
1: Yeah, well, they're in the
0: and that stays with you, that taste.
1: Steam tray.
0: Mm. Are the doctors in Mumbai licensed in Tennessee?
1: That's a good question.
0: Is death metal appropriate at 8 in the morning? What does
1: sure
0: that mean?
1: Sure it is.
3: You don't know what death metal is?
1: Rocking hard, buddy.
3: It's some crazy extreme music.
0: All right. Why do you think Park Ridge is doing all that construction for all the new memorial patients?
1: It could be.
0: So AI is starting to do some overreads. There has to be a certain amount of overreads based on volume. I don't know. I don't know. I don't know what overreads means. Can somebody please? If there's any radiologists left in this city, can anybody please explain what an overread means? Here's JR.
1: Or give us the number from Mumbai or whatever it is, and we'll call them.
0: Hello?
1: Braves salvage the final game of their series in St. Louis, pushing across a single run in the ninth inning, 4-3 victory for Atlanta. A throwing error by the Cardinals in the ninth allowed Ozzie Albies to score the game winner. Braves return to action Friday at home when they take on the Texas Rangers. The best in baseball are headed to Philadelphia for the All-Star Game. Home Run Derby tonight, All-Star Game tomorrow. Hometown favorites for the Home Run Derby. Phillies standouts Kyle Schwarber and Bryce Harper. Lookouts win the final game of their series in Huntsville, beating the Trash Pandas 9-3. Lookouts now in the All-Star break as well. Four-day All-Star break before starting a 9-game homestand on Friday. Jannik Sinner with back-to-back Wimbledon championships, claiming the singles title Sunday at the All England Tennis Club. Late night for NASCAR in Georgia. In fact, not only late night, but they finished early this morning at Atlanta Motor Speedway with Ryan Blaney winning the Quaker State 400, race delayed several times because of rain. Semifinal round of the World Cup begins tomorrow in Arlington, Texas. That's when Spain takes on France. The other semifinal round game will be played Wednesday in Atlanta, England and Argentina. Semifinal round winners advance to the title match, which is scheduled for next Sunday in New Jersey. This July, the Low T Center, like everyone else, celebrating America's 250th anniversary with the 250 for 250 event. 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
3: No accidents this morning. All clear on the open road. Expect an easy commute. Bram Pulliam, right now traffic. More of the same. Rain today and tomorrow with a high of 80 and a low of 70. 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
12: I know you want to leave me, but I refuse.
0: Man, the Memorial Hospital conversation still continues. I called Mumbai for my overread, and the man in his dialect said, "Good morning, my name is Sam." An overread is a second set of eyes by an expert. So, someone to double-check their work. Okay, as we have mentioned, the response from our area to help the more than 70 people who lost their homes in Hixson at that apartment fire last weekend was overwhelming. Well, today that giving continues with a fundraiser at Texas Roadhouse. It's Dine to Donate, as we welcome back our good friend, Pastor Tim Brown from Berean Baptist Church. And Tim, how are you, buddy?
13: I'm doing well. How are you guys this morning?
0: Okay, man, incredible effort from your church on how much you collected last week. And now it continues again, Tim. So, it's nice to see some other businesses stepping up to helping these families.
13: It is. It's been amazing. I mean, our church is just one organization. There have been lots of churches, nonprofits, businesses that have helped. So, yeah, tonight, Texas Roadhouse on 153 in Hixson from 3 to 8 p.m. Just come in. We'll post on Facebook, and you can show them that flyer on your phone, or just tell them that you're there for the Berean Baptist Church apartment fire fundraiser, and they'll give 10% of your check to us, and we'll in turn go buy gift cards. And then also you can donate items and cash as well. And they have, I think, a free appetizer for you if you do that. So there's a great opportunity for our community to continue to get tonight.
0: You know, we talked about how much clothing was donated, but you said clearly last week that gift cards really, really help people a lot farther.
13: Yes, absolutely. We had a church, Pleasant Grove Church in Hixson, shout out to them. And then Walmart in Hixson, both of them gave gift cards. Walmart gave e-gift cards, and
0: nice.
13: Jessica Coleman and her team actually shopped for residents and delivered some to the apartment, some to our church to give to people. So it's been incredible to see the generosity of not just individuals, which has been amazing, but also these businesses.
0: Yeah, we had Rodney Allen, a insurance expert, talk about just the need for renter's insurance and what it all covers. That was a great segment last week for people who are thinking of moving into an apartment or even a rental home, wherever. If you rent renter's insurance, make sure you read the policy and what it covers.
13: Absolutely. We talked to so many. I'm glad you're having that conversation because so many people said they wish they would have checked their contract. They wish they would have gotten renter's insurance, and it's very inexpensive when compared to what you have to do to replace all your items. So it's just wisdom. You know, God does provide, I believe that, but also he gives us wisdom to make sure that we take care of the things that we need to do to protect ourselves and our family.
0: Tim, our next step is to meet you in person and introduce ourselves, and just tell us about what you have up there. You can't see it, but it's up that hill. It's right where Holcomb's Garden Center used to be, but now it's near Crumble, if those great cookies. So what happens on top of that hill?

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1: And I didn't know this until last week, but in the early 70s, I think, when we had just built the building, there was a flood in Hickson. And we opened up our doors then. So it's been a minute since we did that, but we've stepped up in the past. I mean, members were going out with boats and helping people. So it's something we've done in the past, but it's something that perhaps we've not done in a while. And we don't want tragedy to come, but we want to be ready to help whenever it does.
2: All right, dumb question. I've heard the name of your school mispronounced a gazillion times. Pronounce it for us so we all get it right.
3: Yeah, Tim, you did so well last week, and I blew it again. So it's B-U-H is the way it's should be, right? Bahrain?
1: Right. Bahrain.
3: Oh, Bahrain.
1: Bahrain Baptist Church and Bahrain Academy,
3: Man, 57 years?
1: It's okay. It's okay.
3: That's unbelievable. 400 students. I mean, are you still accepting students?
1: Yeah. Oh, yeah. Yeah, we are. We have a wait list for a few different grades, but we have just about two classes of every grade. We're still, a smaller school, a mid-sized private school, but sure. Yeah, that's been a huge part of our church ministry for, like I said, 54 years.
3: By the way, you got your first text. Do you want me to read it to you? Pretty sure my son wreaked havoc on your school for the year that he was there. you've heard all that.
1: Yeah, I mean, we're not perfect. There was only one that walked the earth that was perfect. So, we really do, just want to invest in kids and families, and we love that part of our ministry.
3: Well, Tim, you are fantastic. And like I said, I hope to get to meet you sometime. They are very fortunate to have you there. And I never knew 400 students plus. All the best to you. And I hope it's going to be a great year for y'all.
1: Oh, thank you. And thanks for getting the word out about tonight. Hope everybody comes out and just packs out Texas Roadhouse like a Saturday night or a Sunday on Mother's Day.
3: Beginning at 3:00, it's Dine to Donate. 10% of your entire bill goes back to those 70 families impacted in that fire. Stay well, buddy. Great to talk to you, Tim.
1: All right. Thanks. God bless.
3: All right. 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
5: ABC News, I'm Chuck Sievertson. More of a shooting war between the U.S. and Iran. Oil prices have jumped. ABC's Selena Wang.
6: U.S. officials had expected Iran to publicly commit to stop attacking ships in the strait after weakened negotiations in Oman. But instead, Iran says it opened fire after several ships used unapproved routes and ignored warnings from its navy.
5: Israeli air attacks on Gaza City. Several deaths, say Palestinian health officials. The Israeli military says it targeted terrorists. Violent storms and flooding from Pennsylvania to Missouri. Extreme heat across much of the nation. Cleanup after fast-moving microburst storms in Philadelphia yesterday. Mayor Sherelle Parker.
7: We saw utility poles literally split in half. Like matchsticks.
5: South Carolina Senator Lindsey Graham's sudden death was from a ruptured aorta from heart disease, says preliminary info from the medical examiner's office. This is ABC News.
8: Right now, traffic.
9: No accidents this morning. All clear on the open road. Expect an easy commute. Bram Pulliam, right now, traffic.
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3: Rain today and tomorrow with a high of 80 and a low of 70. 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
1: Oh, man. People are unbelievable. So I said that Hamilton County, the city's parks and outdoors, has now completed phase one of Stringer's Ridge Preserve. It's a project that features a newly paved path for people in wheelchairs. So Chattanooga can pave a trail in the woods, but can't fix the Wilcox Bridge. That's TDOT. Come on, people, that's TDOT. We've already discussed that with the mayor. That's funny. You know, drowning is a serious and preventable risk for children, especially, and we've talked about this so many times, JR, underserved communities. In the U.S., drowning is the leading cause of death for kids ages 1 through 4. So that's why one woman has a passion for changing these statistics. Welcome, Audrey Ramsey. She started this nonprofit, or she started this movement called Chattanooga Aquatics Project. And you know what? We tried to do something like with the Y several months ago, but we didn't get very far, where we thought it would be so cool to get all of these high school students who are on these swim teams together and just teach kids to swim for one day. Just a huge swim lesson, but it didn't get off the ground. So, Audrey, I hope you're having better luck. How are you today?
5: I'm great, and thank you so very much for having me on. As a former employee many, many years ago of WGOW, this is coming full circle for me, especially with my nonprofit, the Chattanooga Aquatic Project and Personal Development. Nonprofit is a 501c3, and we've come full circle in that my advocacy for working with children has always been there. And I have to say I got my start working as a radio announcer with WGOW.
1: Wait a minute. Hold on, Audrey.
5: Advocacy work.
1: Okay, JR is shaking his head. When was this? Was Jim Reynolds in the building when you were here?
6: I had to be.
5: Yes, he was. I was there for about 2 years, and then I went over to the competitor to work in the newsroom. But yes, JR was, and I don't want to give my age away, but it's been a good while since I was first introduced into the broadcasting industry with WGOW being my first job in broadcasting.
1: Well, it sounds like you still got a great voice, and JR still looks exactly the same. Yeah. You got to come by the station.
6: Yeah, okay.
1: We have three bathrooms now, Audrey. It's still,
5: oh my God, and one includes a woman, right?
1: Oh man, it's awesome. We have really fixed it up.
5: Yes, JR, I definitely am going to take you up on coming by the station to visit with you.
1: Awesome.
5: You've got to. But in the meantime, getting back to Cap, and you all are very much aware of the Nolan Wells story and him coming up missing and then later body being found. And he was reportedly a capable swimmer. And this has just brought back the issues of pool drownings, especially for young African-American students. According to the CDC, the Center for Disease Control, black children are 5 times more likely to drown in swimming pool compared to white kids. And that's because they don't know how to swim. And so what the Chattanooga Aquatic Project and Personal Development aims to do is to provide swimming lessons preventing pool drownings. And that's been our advocacy work now since my returning back home in 2018. I've been advocating for this movement for the last six years, working with the city and county. And while our mission is to teach youth and parents how to swim, we seek so many collaborating opportunities between the city and the county with regards to preventing drownings, as well as providing our youth with purpose through quality programs as after school and summer camps.
1: All right, well, let's get...
5: Like I said before, drownings among African-American kids are 5 times more likely to happen in swimming pools compared to white children. And yet we have swimming centers here in Chattanooga, urban areas, with swimming pools. Now, the city is offering some swimming lessons at one of the Southside Community Center. But there's so many other opportunities as well going through the swimming lessons and also being able to graduate up to becoming scuba divers. And we know we have a shortage of swim instructors, so there's so many vocational opportunities that learning how to swim can provide.
1: Yeah. All right, so Audrey, let me ask you this question. I mean, you've got so many incredible, high school swimmers in this area. Could you just send out a request that they could maybe come to
6: could be their service day in high school or whatever?
1: Yeah, I mean, they could just come to one of these rec centers and it would just be an all day, even if they just learn how to float, to stay afloat, that would go.
6: Not to panic in water.
1: Yeah, so far, just to not be afraid of water.
5: Yes, and that's the other collaborative opportunity that we're seeking at Chattanooga Aquatic Project and Personal Development Nonprofit. We're looking to work with the school system, with the PE instructors, perhaps, that can help us identify those swimmers who would look to having summer jobs as swim instructors or lifeguards at the swimming pools for or after school programs. And then there's the after school civic clubs or the after school academic based clubs for people who are interested in marine biology. We have children, we have programs going on right now in Nashville, where we partner with the Tennessee Aquatic Project, whereby they, the young people who have pretty much graduated college, they've gone through swimming lessons through this organization. They've gone on to college, and they've come back to participate with this nonprofit. And they are actually teaching. Some of them have gone on to become marine biologists. They come in and work with the next generation of young people who come in and learn how to swim.
1: Okay, Audrey, let me...
5: So we're trying to get PE instructors involved in this type of program where these young people are also learning to scuba dive.
1: Yeah.
5: The next step to learning how to become a master swimmer is scuba diving, and then introducing them to marine biology.
1: Okay, let me go ahead and I hate to interrupt you.
5: Underwater archaeology as well.
1: We're running really short. Let me just go ahead and give your website, and we appreciate your coming on.
5: Thank you. Anybody interested in learning more about the Chattanooga Aquatic Project can go to the website www.chataquatics, chattaquatics.org.
1: Okay. And listen, we really appreciate it. And thanks for what you are doing. And we wish you well. Come by and visit us.
6: Again.
5: I will. Thank you so much.
1: Thank you, bye-bye. Audrey, very much. Here's JR.
6: Just to check out the new bathroom would be an invitation right there. 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Braves salvaged the final game of their series in St. Louis, pushing across a single run in the ninth inning, breaking a 3-3 tie and claiming a 4-3 win over the Cardinals. Throwing error in the ninth inning allowed Ozzie Albies to score the game winner. Braves will return to action Friday at home when they begin a series against the Texas Rangers. Best in baseball in Philadelphia for the All-Star Game. Home Run Derby tonight. All-Star Game set for tomorrow. The hometown favorites for the Home Run Derby. Phillies standouts Kyle Schwarber and Bryce Harper. Chattanooga Lookouts win the final game of their series in Huntsville, beating the Trash Pandas 9-3. Lookouts now in a four-game All-Star break before starting a nine-game homestand Friday at Erlanger Park. Yannick Sinner back-to-back Wimbledon championships, claiming that singles title Sunday at the All England Tennis Club. Late night, in fact, early morning for NASCAR in Georgia. They finished early this Monday morning at Atlanta Motor Speedway with Ryan Blaney winning the Quaker State 400, race delayed several times because of rain. Semifinal round of the World Cup begins tomorrow in Arlington, Texas. That's when Spain will take on France. The other semifinal round game will be played Wednesday in Atlanta. That's England and Argentina. Semifinal round winners advance to the title match scheduled for next Sunday in New Jersey. Are you enjoying the heat and sun this summer? 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
7: No accidents this morning. All clear on the open road. Expect an easy commute. Bram Pulliam, Right Now Traffic.
3: More of the same with rain today and tomorrow and a high of 80 and a low of 70. At WGOW, it's 71 degrees, and join Talk 102.3 as TVFCU Riverfront Nights continues this Saturday at Ross's Landing with Back to Mac, a tribute to Fleetwood Mac. 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

0: 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And JR, guess what today is, buddy? 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
1: awesome.
0: We absolutely love. So, Kathy.
1: Even on the 13th, it won't be bad luck or anything like that?
0: No. Okay. She is going to be fantastic. All right. By the way, the event tonight, thank you, Pastor Tim Brown, it is going on at the Texas Roadhouse in Hickson. It's Dine to Donate. So, listener, thank you for asking that. Let's see what else.
1: He mentioned that several times.
0: Yeah, this listener said, I just turned it on.
1: Yeah.
0: This is funny. Somebody sent me this. A Nazi really regretting getting a Graham Plattner tattoo. In the wake of the Democratic nominee suspending a Senate campaign, a local Nazi expressed regret over getting his Graham Plattner tattoo. Oh, boy. Okay, once again, I'm noticing things around town. The Pinnacle Condominiums above Channel 3, they're getting a facelift, buddy. I mean, it's starting to look like it's in the 2000s.
1: Mm. Fantastic.
0: Am I the only one that notices that?
1: Yes.
0: Really?
1: No, stuff like that, to the degree you do.
0: Yeah. City looks great, though. I'm telling you. Hey, how was Weston on? Was it a good interview?
1: Yeah, it was good. Because he was talking about the trade school thing. And I said, we're going to talk about two subjects today. That and the AI ban. The data center ban.
0: He got a great endorsement in yesterday's paper from the Free Press.
1: Shocker.
0: What else is going on? I'm just, you know, I'm sleeping a lot. I don't need to sleep so much. When you sleep more than like 6 or 7 hours, does your back hurt you?
1: My back?
0: Yeah.
1: No.
0: Uh-uh. Huh. Maybe I need to get a new mattress. We're under a lot of pressure to get new mattresses.
1: I understand. Yeah. Let the dog mattress, you know, use that one.
0: Mr. X. Saw a snake in my yard, man. I haven't seen a snake. I've been up there since 95. Maybe I've seen one in my yard.
1: Mm-hmm.
0: It's a big one. Rat snake.
1: Hmm.
0: You've seen one in your yard?
1: Mm-hmm. Yeah. Yeah, sure. I think last year, maybe the year before. I can't remember recently, but within the last couple of years, easily. I might have a picture of it. I'll get it for you.
0: Tish Gailmart, I want you to know, Tish, if you are listening, I saved a turtle the other day, and it was going in the direction that I moved it. It was a beautiful turtle.
1: Was it in the road?
0: It was getting ready to be. And it was red underneath. I mean, it was a really cool color.
1: Maybe it had a rash. You could have put some ointment in there. That fawn that we've seen the last,
0: It's still there?
1: It's back in the front yard, and it's missing its mother because it tried to get through the chain link fence.
0: Oh, no.
1: Crashed into the fence.
0: So is it out there now?
1: Well, I don't know. I'm sitting here with you, so.
0: You saw it this morning?
1: I saw it within the last half hour.
0: Oh, my God. No, JR, really? That's going to bother me.
1: That's why I did it. What do you think?
0: Oh, my God.
1: But I saw him eating a turtle, so. You know, that was okay.
0: Look at this. This is a great picture. Somebody just sent this. At 13 years, I saw the fawns, and again, as an adult. He's got two pictures. I guess the fawns was in Knoxville. What a great guy. He's got an incredible autobiography. According to one of the podcasts that I listen to, Helix mattresses are good, and there is a discount code if you need one.
1: No, we'll find. If you need a new mattress, just call in. There'll be one on the side of the road soon. We'll get one for you.
0: When Jed saw the snake, did he scream? Oh, come on. No.
1: Did you?
0: I just finished another book based on one of your recommendations, Theo of Golden. What an amazing book. Thanks for the recommendation. Love the show. Yeah, you are right, listener. And Theo of Golden has been number one for several weeks. I mean, it's unbelievable. And I can't believe the guy was actually, like, 2 years ago at the Signal Mountain Library. I didn't get a chance to see him. The Free Press still has a paper. What's that mean?
1: Is that a question mark?
0: I don't know. Yeah, there is a question. The Free Press still has a paper. Yeah, Sundays.
1: Well, I mean, the editorial section is divided between Times and Free Press. I think of that. That's what we're talking about. So, yes.
0: Oh, yeah. I see.
1: So they have their own endorsement, which 99.9% of the time goes to Republicans. So that's why I said, you know, I was not surprised that they Weston Womp endorsement.
0: What are you doing today? Bike riding?
1: I don't know. I gotta take Jake in.
0: For a checkup?
1: Well, he had a checkup. This is his follow up. He's doing some heartworm something.
0: Oh, buddy. So you were very impressed with the bike lane on Veterans Bridge.
1: Absolutely. Absolutely. It was awesome. That's a good ride. That's a good ride for me. I think I did 7.5 miles. So that's
0: not an easy climb coming from the North Shore.
1: Well, I came the other way. So I came the toughest climb for me is going from underneath the Market Street Bridge and getting up to the Hunter.
0: Yeah.
1: We have that gradual upgrade. To me, that's what taxes my heart. So then you go back down, then you go up to the Veterans, and that was pretty cool.
0: Daniel, do we have time to take Daniel? Daniel, we can get you quickly, man, if you get your question. I'm so sorry, buddy. Good morning to you. No? Oh, that was for you. Okay. Oh, all right. We'll get him on the other side.
2: Absolutely.
0: Daniel, I apologize, man. Please hold on.

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2: Hey, good morning, everybody. The question is, why did he die? Child care may get affordable in Tennessee. You've been scammed, and playing house never looked so good. On this Monday, it's the Jed and JR Show, July the 13th. Some great texts this morning. Thank you very much. Here's JR.
3: Baseball now officially in the All-Star break. Home Run Derby tonight, All-Star game tomorrow night in Philadelphia. Braves win the final game of their series in St. Louis, beating the Cardinals 4-3 to avoid the sweep. And a rainy night in Georgia. NASCAR finishing early this morning at Atlanta Motor Speedway. Ryan Blaney winning the Quaker State 400. Those stories in sports, traffic and weather this hour on the Talk Monster, WGOW.
4: Right now, traffic.
5: No accidents this morning. All clear on the open road. Expect an easy commute. Bram Pulliam, right now traffic.
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5: 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We got rain today and tomorrow with a high of 80 and a low of 70. 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
2: Why did longtime Republican Senator Lindsey Graham from South Carolina die?
7: Flags lowered to half staff at the White House and the Capitol. Washington, D.C. EMS dispatched to Graham's home on Saturday night for a man in apparent cardiac arrest. Graham's office sharing the preliminary findings from the medical examiner, showing the senator died from a ruptured aorta stemming from heart disease.
2: Over the weekend, the Tennessee Department of Health confirmed a second case of measles, this time in Middle Tennessee. Also on Friday, the first measles case of the year was confirmed in Nashville, adding that the patient was in public during the infectious period over the 4th of July weekend. A new report finds the majority of Tennessee counties do not have enough licensed child care spots to meet the demand. Now, a new law hopes to change all that. It's designed to make it easier to open new child care facilities by reducing certain regulations. Right now, more than 80 counties in the state have more kids than available licensed child care slots. The news isn't good when it comes to a new report by the FBI about Tennesseans being scammed out of their money. There was a more than 40% increase last year in money loss through scams. VW is seeing a boost in car sales. Two Chattanooga-made cars saw year-over-year increases in a sales report just released by Volkswagen of America. Speaking of driving, if you're hitting the road and heading towards Jefferson County, Tennessee, where Dandridge serves as the county seat, you may pass over a bridge along I-40 that was recently named for President Trump. Right now, there are several bridges and roads in the state that are either named or will be named after the president. Here we go again. Yeah, it's your turn to speak out about Rock City's proposal to build a gondola up the side of the mountain. And who's going to be listening? Well, not politicians, but the owners of the tourist attraction. Rock City Enterprises will be hosting the meeting in August. No date has been given. Well, here are some stories you may have missed. In Chattanooga, the city's Parks and Outdoors has now opened the completion of Phase 1 improvements at Stringer's Ridge Preserve. It's a quarter-mile project that features a newly paved path. Opryland Resort and Convention Center completed a more than $130 million expansion. And in Chattanooga, Komatsu celebrated its 40th anniversary of manufacturing operations, which has produced more than 70,000 machines since 1986. Out of Georgia, Walker County residents aren't happy with their Board of Commissioners. During a public hearing, people spoke out. They want immediate resolutions to the county's nearly $3 million budget shortfall. Some residents demanding accountability from county employees and departments. One person even proposing that they should raise the property taxes. Also in Walker County, the developers of Macklemore, a golf resort and mountaintop community, have spent more than $5 million into upgrading an aging sewage system. According to the Chattanooga Times Free Press, that company intends to make additional repairs after two spills dumped thousands of gallons of raw sewage into a creek. Hey, don't forget, the Chattanooga Area Veterans Council will present an 11-year remembrance tribute to the Fallen Five. It'll take place this Thursday morning at 11 o'clock at the Tennessee River Park's Wreath of Honor. And finally, housekeepers at New York City hotels will be paid more than $100,000 per year by the year 2034 after their recent union contract. Members got a raise from slightly below $40 an hour currently to more than $61 an hour. So go ahead, ask for more towels. Shouldn't be a problem. More national and world news from ABC at the bottom of the hour.
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0: 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Very happy for you, buddy. So a great caller just said, please, let's support the cheerleaders, the dance team, the band for the mocks. They're all going to be going to summer programs now, so we wish them well. I'm ready for the mocks. Is this going to be a good year?
1: I think so. I really do.
0: Good.
1: I think going in the last year, they had a lot of questions. They're really super young, and that usually doesn't translate well, and it did not. I'm feeling pretty good about them.
0: Good. Somebody said, can you play the impressions? I'm with you, but I think we're only playing Motown. Impressions were not Motown, but man, they were awesome. I could listen to the impressions. You know, we could play impressions like People Get Ready. People Get Ready is one of the best songs ever, JR. Do you agree?
1: In the history of the world?
0: History of the world.
1: Sure.
0: People Get Ready is a wonderful song. Here we go. If the mayor cared about his city, he would be grandstanding about such eyesores and dilapidated infrastructure like the Wilcox Bridge. Make a big deal about it until TDOT fixes it. Squeaky wheel gets the grease. We've had this discussion, and JR, it's going to be fixed. The Wilcox Bridge will be fixed in 2029. That's what we are told.
1: Yes.
0: We cannot get the TDOT PR person to call us.
1: Yes.
0: She'll call everybody else, but she will not call us.
1: Because of you.
0: Because of me. She does not like me, which is very common. But TDOT says they will fix it in 2029. If anybody knows how to reach the TDOT spokesperson, please, please tell her to call us. What? Henry. Henry, good morning.
2: Hello.
0: Are you a radiologist, Henry?
2: No, I work on medical imaging stuff.
0: All right, so I'm so glad you're...
2: stuff and make sure it gets there.
0: Wow, all right, so tell us what is going on. What is happening? We had a ton of texts about what is happening at Common Spirit, about imaging, the big apology in the newspaper. What is happening?
2: So I can't speak exactly, but it's not uncommon for these big hospital chains to outsource their readings. There's a lot of them that outsource their reading to other facilities within the U.S., and it's not uncommon for them to have night reads done at other places. And then these other ones, sometimes when they do night reads at other facilities, even like in Australia, may read for the U.S., they still need overreads here, or they'll come back in and check them in the morning. But according to what I could find, so they are doing their stuff in India. It is called Apollo Radiology, and that facility is located in India. So I do believe they've outsourced it to India, and then the second reads are maybe done within the U.S. I'm not for sure if there's laws that require that to be done that way. But, you know, it's not uncommon to do that. But, you know, like everybody else says, you know, you want all your medical stuff going to India?
0: Well,
2: I don't know. I mean,
0: there was a big, big ad in yesterday's Chattanooga Times Free Press, and I'm just reading part of it. Recently, we have experienced delays in some of our radiology services. This has affected appointment availability for certain imaging scans and resulted in longer wait times. So what's happening? Are they on summer break in India? I mean, what's going on?
2: Well, I would assume that it was a poor implementation on the setting everything up. So I deal a lot of stuff with where you have remote reads done, where making sure all your stuff's in place before you do your final cutover to that.
0: Well, I mean, so we ask if radiologists have been let go at Memorial Hospital and or at Common Spirit, and somebody said yes, they have. The group that they were using.
2: So, yeah, Diagnostic Imaging Consultants, DIC, is the company. They've been around here I've been doing this for 37 years, and they've been around at least that longer and longer. So, I mean, it's a knowledgeable group of physicians inside of Chattanooga, Fort Oglethorpe area that's been doing reading. And, you know, that's what happens. It's pretty common for this to happen as bigger, you know, as local hospitals get bought up by big chains. I mean, wow. It's pretty common for it to be jobbed out.
0: Hey, as a radiology, I think you said you repair a lot of the... do we have pretty much up-to-date equipment in this area compared to other cities?
2: Yeah. I think so, yeah. I mean, you know, it's probably a poor implementation. They just didn't get everything in place before, you know, they did the implementation. I mean, there should have been a lot of testing. There should have been a lot of things done prior to, you know, migration stuff. You have to make sure everything's working before you do your final cutover to start doing live stuff.
0: Well,
2: so it sounds like a poor implementation, but one of the things that when you're dealing with somebody outside of a country and when you're talking to people, and not necessarily, it's not everybody, but when you're talking to somebody from India and you're explaining something and they're saying, yeah, sometimes they don't really mean, yes, they understood what you meant. They just said, yes, I heard you. And so I think my problem is they may not fully understand what they're looking for based off the order.
0: Wow. I mean, that's pretty scary here. It's like, we think it's cancer. I mean, this is some scary stuff here, Henry. Well,
2: I would think so too.
0: All right, buddy. Well, listen, thank you for the update. I mean, and what does overread mean?
2: So in like mammograms, they've been doing, there was called CAD. It's a computer-aided diagnostic for years with mammograms where they send a copy of that to a computer and it looks for stuff. And it can find sometimes stuff that a radiologist may miss. So, and AI has started doing a lot of this as well. They do a lot for stroke patients where they send it to AI to look at things like that. So basically, as a radiologist, as a group, they have to have somebody overread, kind of look over to make sure that, you know, they're doing what they should be doing and they didn't miss something. So it's literally what it means. Like you said earlier, it's somebody to kind of check their work.
0: All right.
2: They don't have to do 100% of overreads, but there's a certain percentage of them.
0: This person says Philippines outsourcing is done with scheduling, billings, pre-registration. They have very personal information with many facilities. In the Philippines? Wow.
2: Yeah, I mean, so you have a lot of these places, if you read and listen to a lot of where hacking comes from, you know, I personally think that we shouldn't be jobbing out our IT healthcare and our radiology stuff to places where, you know, a lot of hackers and things are being bought and sold. Do your research. You'll find that there's a lot of places like that data mine stuff and sell it. And
0: wow.
2: I think the government should not do that.
0: I wish Common Spirit would have a news conference and just explain everything or call talk radio. I mean, they put a full page ad in the Times Free Press. They can call our station as well if they want, but they won't.
2: Yeah, it's easy to spend a few hundred dollars to, you know, try to cover up the mistakes you've made.
0: Henry, all the best to you, buddy. You've been a great caller.
2: Thank you. Have a good day.
0: Thank you.
2: Yeah,
0: listen to this, JR. Did anyone notice on Saturday that Islam took over Gun Barrel Road? They were passing out Qurans at every corner.
1: I did not.
0: Anybody? Did anybody get a Quran? Did anybody?
1: I can't say I have a problem with that, though, in this country, in the United States of America.
0: Well, I mean, what do the Jehovah's Witnesses on the North Shore pass out every single day on the North Shore?
1: It's easy. If you don't want one, say no.
0: Say no, thank you. I was passing out my resume several years ago.
1: Mm-hmm.
0: Nobody took one.
1: Some Scott Chase must have or something. Some poor sap. Here we are now.
0: I love you.
1: Braves salvaged the final game of their series in St. Louis, pushing across a single run in the ninth inning for a 4-3 win over the Cardinals. Throwing error by St. Louis in the ninth inning allowed Ozzie Albies to score the game winner. Braves return to action Friday. They'll be at home to begin a weekend series against the Texas Rangers. Best in baseball headed to Philadelphia for the All-Star Game. Home Run Derby tonight, All-Star Game tomorrow night. Hometown favorites for the Home Run Derby, Phillies standout Kyle Schwarber along with Bryce Harper. Chattanooga Lookouts won the final game of their series in Huntsville, beating the Trash Pandas 9-3. Lookouts now in a four-game All-Star break before starting a nine-game homestand this weekend. Yannick Sinner back-to-back Wimbledon championships, claiming that singles title Sunday at the All England Tennis Club. Late night for NASCAR in Georgia. In fact, late night and early morning. They finished early this morning at Atlanta Motor Speedway with Ryan Blaney winning the Quaker State 400, race delayed several times because of rain. Semifinal round of the World Cup begins tomorrow in Arlington, Texas, Spain meeting France. The other semifinal round game will be played Wednesday in Atlanta. It'll be England taking on Argentina, semifinal round winners advancing to the title match next Sunday in New Jersey. Seasons change, that means so do your clothes. 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
5: No accidents this morning. All clear on the open road. Expect an easy commute. Bram Pulliam, right now, traffic.
6: Rain today and tomorrow with a high of 80 and a low of 70. Right now at WGOW, it's 75. 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
0: I think this song won Phyllis over.
1: To what?
0: To me? Wait. Oh, yeah.
1: Did you sing it to her?
0: Yeah. I think our first date was at, what's that Chinese food restaurant on 153? I think we were sharing a fortune cookie and it said, Marsha, Marsha, Marsha. What was the name of that?
1: Get the communists out of
0: get
1: here.
0: Get the communists. What was the name of that place? Formosa. Is it still open?
1: I'm not sure.
0: Great song. Great song. All right, here we go, man. This more conversation about common spirit. My sister just left Memorial after 24 years because they will not hire enough staff. Wow. Anytime you need an X-ray, PET scan, CT scan, anything scheduled or to make payment, it's through the Philippines. Wow. Who knew that?
1: Mm.
0: Isn't that where Imelda Marcos, she had a...
1: Well, she doesn't work for Memorial anymore.
0: Could you see her wearing all those different shoes, walking through the hospital? She died, didn't she?
1: Yeah.
0: Yeah. She's a goner. Jed, that's not a win for her. It's more like, well, I guess if you insist. Let's see what this says. Oh, yes, Formosa is still open. Wow. This is, man, people are, wait. The big insurance companies are outsourcing to India Americans' medical claims as well. It's all about the investors. So much pressure on American workers to make it work. Wow. This person says, I got an old operation game at the house. I can do a great scan of the body if you need it.

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1: Odd. I can move to Delaware and have a better life, then move to Delaware.
2: I was so proud of you, Jed. The last caller sounded like he was in the middle of a police chase, and a few minutes later, someone was coding in the background. Jed just ignored the sirens
1: yes,
2: and medical
1: did.
2: Equipment and kept on with the interview. Good job,
1: yes,
2: buddy.
1: Yes, he did.
2: You know what? Things are changing in my life.
1: What? You're eating meat again?
2: That, and I'm letting people talk, even if they're involved in a police chase. I want to finish the conversation. Look, this city is only good for the rich. Don't act like we're taking care of all of our blue-collar, lower-middle-class people. That's from the Warren Griffin text line. Even though I don't agree...
1: I wouldn't say that. I wouldn't say only for the rich. I'm not rich.
2: No.
1: I'm a middle-class schmo that goes to work every day. And
2: yeah.
1: I feel like this is a good place to live. If I didn't feel that way, I wouldn't be here.
2: And you know what? I'm the same way, and I love seeing you every day.
1: And you live on Signal.
2: Middle class, baby.
1: I live in Ottawa.
2: Even though
1: you have a catio. I don't.
2: Even though I don't agree with any religion, I think it isn't bad for religious establishments to pass out their literature.
1: Well, what's wrong?
2: That's what we said.
1: Tell me, what's wrong with that?
2: You notice how the news is not talking about the salaries of the hospital employees. They have priced themselves out of the market. Thus the reason for farming out services. Nurses are making more money than ever, as well as other hospital personnel. However, physicians are making less. It's going to be a scary situation at some point. Hope these nurses can make all the decisions. Hmm. And that is from the text line. Ottawa and Signal Mountain, you just made my point.
1: I ain't rich, brother.
2: I ain't rich.
1: I'm 71 years old. I've been working 55 years or whatever it's been. So if I was rich, I'd be on the beach somewhere.
2: And thank you for telling me Formosa still has the best sizzling rice soup. Good morning, Jed. You really
3: Your place
2: do suck.
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4: ABC News, I'm Chuck Sievertson. The U.S. and Iran again shooting missiles at each other. Iran hit a container ship in the Strait of Hormuz. The U.S. fired missiles at Iran. Iran fired missiles at Jordan, Kuwait, Oman, and Qatar. Oil prices have jumped. ABC's Selena Wang.
5: Iran says it opened fire after several ships used unapproved routes and ignored warnings from its Navy. And now declaring it's closing the strait until the end of American interventions in this region.
4: More Israeli air attacks on Gaza City. At least 6 Palestinians were killed, say Palestinian health officials. The Israeli military says it targeted terrorists. Extreme heat spreading across more of the nation. South Carolina Senator Lindsey Graham died from a ruptured aorta from heart disease, says preliminary info from the medical examiner. In a statement on his absence from the Senate, Kentucky's Mitch McConnell says he had a fall and was in the hospital, now in rehab. He's 84. This is ABC News.
3: Right now, traffic.
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7: Rain today and tomorrow with a high of 80 and a low of 70. 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

0: Whoever suggested The Impressions,
1: God bless you. The best song. Thank you.
0: You know, finding the right law firm to help you with a legal problem, it's important. You must realize that no lawyer is an expert in every field of law, but when it comes to Chattanooga's largest injury law firm, yeah, that choice needs to be Warren and Griffin. WG has worked hard for more than 35 years to become number one in the amount of cases they resolve each year. 10 local, that is local lawyers, a support staff of almost 40 people. They're local. You call, you talk to an attorney who lives here. Voted best of the best year after year. And thank you to Warren and Griffin, not only for sponsoring our text line, but for just giving back, always giving back to nonprofits. Cleveland, Chattanooga, Dalton, 265-HURT, 265-HURT. JR, we really like this guy. The news release says Paul Shaheen from Chattanooga.
2: Don't speak for me.
0: Yeah, you have said over and over he's a good guy. WRCB's Local 3 left the TV station just a couple of weeks ago to focus on different business ventures, including landscape design. The question we have, you were really good, Paul. One of the best ad libbers I have ever seen. You could ad lib incredible. I've never seen anything like it. Your sports reports were, you were great, man. How are you, buddy?
3: I'm great.
0: Well,
3: I'm at peace.
0: Yeah, you're at peace.
3: I will say this though. When I got to Channel 3, it was 2009, and Jed was on mornings then.
0: Yeah.
3: And I had that sentiment about him, thinking that dude can go and go and go. It's a gift. Humbly speaking, I was good, but I looked up to the way you did it. JR has a lot of that as well. And to be in the sports industry or morning TV industry, you kind of have to. It's a lot of time to fill.
0: I think what happened is you had moved to the mornings because you got a daughter.
3: I had a daughter.
0: And you wanted to spend time with your daughter.
3: And now I get to do a lot more of that. So that was, you know, you say why, right?
2: Spending time with the family is way overrated. I'm just telling you.
3: JR having a Monday.
0: Oh my God, I woke
3: no,
0: up.
3: No, I love that. But honestly, timing, right? Sometimes,
2: sure.
3: I had been praying about the other business ventures that I'm working on. I'd been praying about what to do with and at Channel 3, how long to stay, and it kind of just worked out where it kind of got this tap on the shoulder, like, hey. God's knocking. It's now.
0: You got your first text, Paul. This person says people leave their good job to go into landscaping so they can smoke weed.
3: This is great. Does that really come in?
0: Yes.
2: There it is.
3: The only grass that Axiom deals with is the stuff we're cutting. But
0: okay,
3: we do more than mow though. It's Axiom Landscapes is the company.
0: I was really enjoying your feature pieces where you're traveling on the road.
3: So
0: I mean, all that's ad lib, buddy. You were ad libbing the whole story, which is, it's a real gift you had.
3: They were like, can you put some script in? I said, no, not really.
0: No. You ad-libbed
3: not everything. Writing anything. Yeah,
0: and,
3: it's fun.
0: All right, and I miss it. I'm sure you're going to miss it, but I mean, if you wanted to get back into it, you could. It may not be in this market, or what? What do you have, a no-compete for a year?
3: Yeah, something like that. Listen, Jed, guys, I honestly believe I'm unhirable. Like, I know.
2: Why do you say?
3: I think I'm at that point.
2: I mean, I agree with you, but why do you say?
3: So I looked at it like this.
0: Not true.
3: I had two tapes. No, I do. They may want to, but I don't think I'm hireable.
0: What are you talking about?
3: I was living at two tables, okay? And I feel at peace saying that. I had one table, which was I am sitting at someone else's table. This is from, I guess, a business, put the business hat on.
0: Mm-hmm.
3: And the other table was the table that I'm trying to create. Right? And at a certain point, you can't do all of it at the same time. So I had to leave one table, which was where someone else was at the head of that table. Not that I need to be the head of a table, but I needed to kind of create that table and have others at it with me.
0: I mean, like everything else, it's not really that much fun anymore, is it? It's completely changed. Come on.
3: It's changed a lot over the years. The people, and I said this when I said farewell, I love the people I worked with.
0: Sure.
3: Some behind the scenes that you may not know the names, and then some on air.
2: The people behind the scenes that are actually more important than the people.
0: Absolutely.
3: Very much.
0: Man,
3: so.
0: Those photographers, they are fantastic.
3: Yeah, producers. I mean, Emily, Marissa. I can name all these names out there. I don't want to leave anyone out. But, yeah, I mean, I love those people, miss those people. But, you know, we still connect. I stole some things from some of their desks that I'm not sure if they're listening that I'll mail back to them sporadically. So the pranks live on.
0: All right, so you got another text.
3: Okay.
0: I go to the same church as this man, such a kind and gentle spirit.
3: Aww.
0: You're getting some great ones. That's Ask him awesome. About his golf game. Yeah, you're a good golfer, man.
3: At times. I'm working on it. I have a lot more free time to golf now. I can't figure out my driver if you really want to know, but I can still shoot in the 70s.
0: Sports, Paul is one of the greatest. He's loud, he's clear, and he's a good person.
3: He's loud. I love that.
2: So if you Thank and Ben you. Were playing, who wins that?
3: Oh, you know what, JR? Good question. Used to be, I would say Ben. The last 2 years, I don't know anymore. We haven't played head-to-head like
2: that
3: in
2: a while. So you
3: get
2: that Pittsburgh Mafia, you get Corey in there.
3: Corey's a player.
2: Yes.
0: So let me ask you, buddy. I mean, okay, Ben Bobick is outstanding. I think both of those sports
3: it's
0: reporters.
3: Amazing. Yeah.
0: Why haven't they left? Are there fewer sports openings?
3: I think that Chattanooga has at the end of the day, quality of life matters more than some things.
2: Thank you.
0: I agree.
3: And that is the reason I never left.
0: I think the happiest I was is when I realized, you know what? Because when I said, I love it here.
3: Yeah. Yeah. There's two tales. I mean, there's ego doesn't pay the bills. That's the TV industry, right?
0: Yes.
3: Ego never pays the bills. So you kind of subject yourself to either you're going to chase a carrot stick around the nation and kind of they hold you at that same level no matter where you end up. And then you put that to the side and you think, well, if ego don't pay the bills and I don't need to move markets, why not stay where I'm happy? And that's what I did. And then I started to figure out some business stuff on the side. Income. What matters long term?
0: Okay. So let's talk about this. You have been flipping houses.
3: Yeah.
0: You got into that, which you knew nothing about it.
3: Nothing.
0: And you did very well.
3: Yeah. You know, I grew up on job sites, never knew how to really do all the work, knew how to do some of it. My dad told me early on in that process, he was like, Paul, you got a day job. There's pros you can hire that are hell of a lot better at it than you are, and they'll do it quicker. So I started to sub out. And that's kind of been my, I guess, business mentality since then. It went from flipping homes to building homes to some development projects.
0: So you built homes too?
3: Yeah. But I've hired people who have built homes to say that humbly, yes. And then I've sold them.
0: And you're still doing that?
3: A little bit of that. The latest one I did was in Blue Ridge with a partner.
0: Wow.
3: That went great. It was a cabin to build and sell. And I think I think I'm actually going there next week to.
0: And that's become like a bedroom community for Atlanta.
3: Love.
0: It's just absolutely exploding.
3: The Buckhead Doctors love Blue Ridge. And I love them.
0: LJ as well.
3: Yeah, LJ is cool. LJ, I like Blue. I prefer Blue Ridge over LJ. They're both great.
0: So you got into landscaping now? You have a whole crew?
3: Whole crew, yep.
0: What's it called?
3: It's called Axiom Landscapes.
0: What's that mean?
3: Axiom is a layman's terms, made-up word that means we don't believe that beautiful outdoor spaces happen by accidents. We create them. From design to build, we make it happen.
0: I saw one on Facebook. It looked fantastic, especially the person wanted no grass.
3: No grass.
0: And it has that Phoenix look to it.
3: Yeah, what's funny, you texted me that too, and I love that because I was in Scottsdale last year and I saw a lot of those front yards. Actually, I think I was there this year too. I do love Scottsdale. But yeah, front yards like that are great. If you don't want grass, we can do that. If you want grass, we can do the irrigation to the sod, you name it.
0: I'm happy for Paul, but miss my morning TV family. It's amazing how all of you become like family. They said, JR, just remember, you might be in-law family. Yeah.
3: There you go. Well, I miss y'all too.
0: Hey, let me ask you. So why are you staying? What is it about this area?
3: Well, oh gosh, what doesn't it have at this point? I've got a daughter here, right? She's fallen in love with the city. Any given day, I can walk across the bridges with her. Good food, good people, good drinks, good golf. The hidden gem in terms of the golf world. But
0: How old is she?
3: She's 4 and a half now, and it's so cool. I don't know if she realizes, like, and I sit there. I had a moment. I forgot, maybe like 3 weeks ago, I took her on the lookouts, to a lookouts game on the field after the game, right? She has access to stuff like that.
0: Yep.
3: So she's running around with one of it was an MLB player who was down pitching from Cincinnati for the day, running around with his son in the outfield after the game. And I'm going, can you imagine this as a kid?
0: Paul, you would be a great PR spokesperson for a major company. Hey, come on. You have the gift, buddy. I mean, let me tell you, David Carroll, the best ad libber. Paul, you've got the gift, man.
3: I appreciate that. I really do. I guess you could say I'm PR for a soon-to-be large company, Axiom Landscapes.
0: Here are you getting more questions. What about backflow testing? Does Paul's new company do that?
3: Yes, we just hired a project manager who runs his own crew who has the ability to do all of that. And so do we, yes. Oh, you know what? Plug it, right? I can do this stuff now. Can I give the number?
0: Absolutely. That's why we had you on here,
3: AxiomLandscapes.com. It's new because, you know, when I was working at Local 3, I couldn't do anything like this.
0: Yeah, so one of our salespeople will be on your ass in about 3 minutes.
2: That is true.
3: Take the number. 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
0: All right. What's the website?
3: AxiomLandscapes.com. Literally, we do everything. We can bring your backyard dreams to life and be the talk of the neighborhood.
0: Okay. Paul is a true professional, an authentic, nice guy, but I heard he had to leave Channel 3 because he broke DC's pointer one morning. That is from our great buddy Mark Warren.
3: Did C-Mark send that? I knew that'd be C-Mark.
0: He's the greatest.
3: I broke it on air. I felt so bad about it. Sure enough, though, Mark mailed in a new pointer.
0: Mark is incredible.
3: What's up, Mark?
0: Is Jesse, that's Bill's nephew, working for Paul? So we got a guy that calls every, we love him. His name is Bill. He lives in Knoxville. And his nephew is Jesse.
2: From Channel 12.
0: You probably never watched him because you're never up. But he used to do the 11 o'clock show on Channel.
3: Okay, yeah.
0: But he,
3: if
0: he
3: I was
0: left.
3: Up, I wasn't watching the news at 11.
0: He left.
3: Hey, we are hiring, in all seriousness. Yeah, we need good people.
0: Although Paul is a goofy-looking guy, he did bring great info. I don't think he's goofy-looking. I think he's a nice-looking guy.
3: I mean, come on, guys. I'm out here on the market these days.
2: Yeah, there you go.
0: Okay, and one more. You're getting a ton of response.
3: I love it.
0: What's your favorite turf grass?
3: Bermuda.
0: Okay.
3: Bermuda.
0: Hold on. Well, you're not going anywhere. Hold on. Here's JR, and then we're coming right back.
3: Deal.
2: 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Chattanooga Lookouts won the final game of their series in Huntsville, beating the Trash Pandas 9-3. Lookouts now in the four-game All-Star break before starting a nine-game homestand this coming Friday. Late night for NASCAR in Georgia. They finished early this morning at Atlanta Motor Speedway. Ryan Blaney winning the Quaker State 400, raced delayed several times because of rain. Semifinal round of the World Cup begins tomorrow in Arlington, Texas. Spain meeting France. The other semifinal round game Wednesday in Atlanta. That's England and Argentina. Semifinal round winners advance to the title match next Sunday in New Jersey. 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
5: Right now, traffic.
6: No accidents this morning. All clear on the open road. Expect an easy commute. Bram Pulliam, right now, traffic.
7: More of the same today. We got rain, and tomorrow, also rain. Right now, there's a high of 80 and a low of 70 for the day. 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
0: 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It's measured by the people who build them and the legacy they leave for generations to come.
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12: It's just not enough.
1: 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This is, that's why I got the job. 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My darling.
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0: 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Beaver Man, it's all yours, buddy. You're on the air.
12: Good morning, gentlemen.
0: Good morning.
12: And, new guy. Glad to hear that there's someone else in the industry that apparently is eager and happy to get out there and make the world beautiful. But I must challenge you on your choice of turf grass.
0: Uh-oh. Okay, so Beaver Man has been for years. He's a very, very successful landscape person in this town.
12: I've got shovels older than this man.
0: But yes. That's not all right, so here's his. So you got it. He's got some advice for you.
12: Bermuda is like the Ford Escort of.
3: Oh boy,
0: I think you're right.
3: Is he like Zoysia?
12: Is the Cadillac of turf grass.
2: Zoysia. What is Zoysia?
12: Is the be all and end all.
3: Sure, sure. Listen, I'm not
12: the
3: opposed.
12: Alpha and the Omega.
3: Not opposed to a Beaver, but the love for Bermuda comes from golf courses for me.
12: Well, then go to the golf course and enjoy the grass.
0: By the way,
12: Joey Spaniard looked like the golf course. And the golf parts come home and go, well, the golf course superintendent told me I need to do this. I'm like, well, your wife told me to do this, so just shut up,
0: yeah.
12: Old man.
0: So, all right, buddy. It's good to talk to you, man.
12: Hey, seriously, I'd like to meet you one day, shake your hand, and just do a little networking.
0: I'm going to give him your phone number when he leaves
12: and
0: here.
12: And that's the reason we like you, Jed, because you're the networking guru.
0: Thank you, buddy. Beaver Man, it's great to hear from you. Paul Shaheen, Beaver Man, don't run down Bermuda grass or them fighting words in my yard, this person said.
3: Someone texted in.
0: Paul Shaheen, we want you to come and spend an hour with us, man. It's really enjoyable. You had a great career on TV. You're a great dad. And this is a huge change for you, and the new business is called Axiom.
3: AxiomLandscapes.com, 423-488-6769. I'm telling you, my favorite part of it is watching a unusable space in the yard go from, it's just kind of the slope we avoid or the dirt patch we can't take care of, to, hey, we can now host parties and families here.
0: Important question that the viewers and listeners really want to know is, who is taller? Jed or Paul? I think I'm just a little taller. He's got great hair, though.
3: His hair's a little higher than mine today.
0: Paul has great hair.
3: I'm working on it.
0: Great hair.
3: I don't know. I could do whatever I want with my hair now.
0: Did you wear makeup?
3: I did. Not today.
0: But you did when you were on?
3: Yeah, I had to. Yeah, they started really making it.
0: They still have that spray stuff?
3: Yes, they do. David Carnes, I don't think he quite does it all the time. I think they're starting to really get on to it.
0: Oh, really? Where the neck is not done and it just looks half and half.
3: Never have to put makeup on again. So excited about that.
0: One of the funniest guys around, David Carnes.
3: Oh, I love that guy. I love him.
0: You're going to be missed, buddy. And I just really wish you well. We just wanted to have you on and give you some free plugs.
3: I you don't know how much I appreciate that. I love you guys. I thank you guys for all of that. And I'd love to join anytime. But if you ever need anything from me, that's what we were talking about during the commercial break, is the connection factor. It's you name a corner of this town, you two in this room, you can tap into any bit of it.
0: You've got to get into somebody that will spray out pine straw. Is that a possibility?
3: Oh, we'll look into it.
0: I see it advertised, but you can never reach this guy. But imagine
3: really? Spraying pine straw. All right, I'm on it. Axiom
2: Landscapes
3: coming soon.
2: Is it that tough to just spread it around?
0: Yeah, nobody wants to do that.
3: I don't know. I got good people to do it, though.
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0: So the question this morning, why did he die? Child care may get affordable in Tennessee. You've been scammed, and playing house never looked so good. Monday edition of the Jed and JR Show. Once again, a thank you to Channel 3's Paul Shaheen, who left. He's got a great new business. We really wish him well. Hello, sir.
2: Baseball now officially in the All-Star break. Home Run Derby tonight, All-Star game tomorrow in Philadelphia. Braves win the final game of their series in St. Louis, beating the Cardinals 4-3 to avoid the sweep, and a rainy night in Georgia. NASCAR finishing early this morning at Atlanta Motor Speedway, with Ryan Blaney winning the Quaker State 400. Those stories, along with traffic and weather this hour, on the Talk Monster WGOW.
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0: So why did longtime Republican Senator Lindsey Graham from South Carolina die?
14: Flags lowered to half staff at the White House and the Capitol. Washington, D.C. EMS dispatched to Graham's home on Saturday night for a man in apparent cardiac arrest. Graham's office sharing the preliminary findings from the medical examiner, showing the senator died from a ruptured aorta stemming from heart disease.
0: Over the weekend, the Tennessee Department of Health confirmed a second case of measles, this time in Middle Tennessee. Also on Friday, the first measles case of the year was confirmed in Nashville, adding that the patient was in public during the infectious period over the 4th of July weekend. A new report finds the majority of Tennessee counties do not have enough licensed childcare spots to meet the demand. Now, a new law hopes to change all that. It's designed to make it easier to open new childcare facilities by reducing certain regulations. Right now, more than 80 counties in the state have more kids than available licensed childcare slots. The news isn't good when it comes to a new report by the FBI about Tennesseans being scammed out of their money. There was a more than 40% increase last year in money loss through scams. VW is seeing a boost in car sales. Two Chattanooga-made cars saw year-over-year increases in a sales report just released by Volkswagen of America. Speaking of driving, if you're hitting the road and heading towards Jefferson County, Tennessee, where Dandridge serves as the county seat, you may pass over a bridge along I-40 that was recently named for President Trump. Right now, there are several bridges and roads in the state that are either named or will be named after the president. Here we go again. Yeah, it's your turn to speak out about Rock City's proposal to build a gondola up the side of the mountain. And who's going to be listening? Well, not politicians, but the owners of the tourist attraction. Rock City Enterprises will be hosting the meeting in August. No date has been given. Well, here are some stories you may have missed. In Chattanooga, the city's Parks and Outdoors has now opened the completion of Phase 1 improvements at Stringer's Ridge Preserve. It's a quarter-mile project that features a newly paved path. Opryland Resort and Convention Center completed a more than $130 million expansion. And in Chattanooga, Komatsu celebrated its 40th anniversary of manufacturing operations, which has produced more than 70,000 machines since 1986. Out of Georgia, Walker County residents aren't happy with their board of commissioners. During a public hearing, people spoke out. They want immediate resolutions to the county's nearly $3 million budget shortfall. Some residents demanding accountability from county employees and departments. One person even proposing that they should raise the property taxes. Also in Walker County, the developers of Macklemore, a golf resort and mountaintop community, have spent more than $5 million into upgrading an aging sewage system. According to the Chattanooga Times Free Press, that company intends to make additional repairs after two spills dumped thousands of gallons of raw sewage into a creek. Hey, don't forget, the Chattanooga Area Veterans Council will present an 11-year remembrance tribute to the Fallen Five. It'll take place this Thursday morning at 11 o'clock at the Tennessee River Park's Wreath of Honor. And finally, housekeepers at New York City hotels will be paid more than $100,000 per year by the year 2034 after their recent union contract. Members got a raise from slightly below $40 an hour currently to more than $61 an hour. So go ahead, ask for more towels. Shouldn't be a problem. More national and world news from ABC at the bottom of the hour.
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2: 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It's 9:06 at WGOW, our Nutrition World Health Tip of the Week from Ed.
0: I was trying to tell Ed to call us to let us know how he did on the weightlifting contest. That's right, JR. Let's talk to Ed Jones, our weightlifting man who's been advising his customers for more than 45 years about ways to truly live well and boost your health, the natural way.
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0: You know what? I was just woke up thinking about that this morning, JR.
2: Thinking about gummies?
0: Thinking about that, whatever. Okay. 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Make it a point to start creating healthier habits. 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
19: Yes, good morning.
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19: Yes, they do. 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You have the opportunity to use our big gyms with the state-of-the-art equipment. So it's a really good opportunity for people who don't need inpatient. Maybe they just need maybe something special like lymphedema care or Parkinson's, the LSVT, big and loud.
0: Yeah, I don't understand what that meant, when big and loud. What does that mean?
19: So it's two different therapies. The big is for the gait and the loud is for the voice, because when you have Parkinson's, everything gets small. So you want to keep it big, keep it loud. You want a strong voice. You want a big gait. You don't want to get to that shuffle gait where then you can trip and fall. So it's a therapy. Medicare pays for it. You can do it several times a year.
0: This is great.
19: There's exercises you can take home and keep yourself tuned up, but it does really make a huge difference in the Parkinson's patient.
0: So in other words, if you have a loved one who has Parkinson's, you pull up, you make an appointment, you can work with a speech therapist, a physical therapist. I mean,
19: correct.
0: it's not easy on the body, but it's doing incredible things for these people.
19: It does, and it's a specialty therapy. So we have therapists who are actually certified in either big or loud or maybe both. But so you would come to a therapist who this is her certification to work with you in the Parkinson's program.
0: I tell you, the one I've been to, the one because I did a Jets Journal years ago. The one in Hixson is beautiful. I mean, it's a whole separate part of an outpatient center, and it's very accessible.
19: Yes, it is. You can park right at the door and just come right in. And to come to us for outpatient therapy, you just need doctor's orders. So you can get doctor's orders, give us a call, we'll take your insurance, we'll set you up an appointment for an evaluation and get you started.
0: Can I ask you, do you have to be senior years to go, or can
19: anybody 18 or older can come? Huh. So like with our vestibular, we have several therapists who are certified in vestibular, and a lot of people, younger people, have that issue and they've come to us. And sometimes that's only a couple of treatments. Sometimes it's five or six treatments. It just depends. But it's something that a lot of younger people find themselves needing.
0: Do you have things like they can work in, like help with the kitchen, or if they just had a stroke, or do you have like the vehicle that they can practice if their driving skills?
19: So we don't have the vehicle, but we do have kitchens and laundry areas where we can help with those activities daily living that they can work on.
0: God, people want that freedom back. They don't want to be
19: helped.
0: They do. They want that freedom.
19: They do. You would, wouldn't you?
0: Trust me, my wife is like, you better get well quick.
19: So that's our goal, is to get you back to your prior level of function as closely as we can.
0: What is the thing that you said? Is that for breast cancer?
19: Lymphedema, yes. A lot of ladies who have mastectomies then get that fluid buildup. And you can work with a therapist to help reduce that.
0: Is this part of the choir group that you have with the singing troubadours?
2: Trembling troubadours.
19: Yes. Now that's sponsored by my Hixson location, the Hixson building. And it complements the big and loud, mainly the loud, but we do some exercises also. But it's something that is a therapeutic choir that helps keep the voice strong when you have Parkinson's. And it's for the Parkinson's patient and their caregivers. So we have a lot of couples that come and participate in the choir.
0: Kathy, I think this is fascinating. We got to do this again. I never knew. I mean, I'm going to have to... This is great. I never knew about the outpatient opportunities there.
19: And a lot of people don't. And we tend to refer back to ourselves. If you discharge from us and you need more therapy, you know, we refer back to ourselves where you come back and continue with outpatient therapy. But there's so many opportunities for specialized therapies and for people who've just had minor accidents but maybe need some therapy, and younger people who don't need the inpatient, they just need the outpatient therapy. And so it's very easy. Get a doctor's order, give a call to us, we'll put you through to our director of rehab at our buildings, and they'll get you scheduled.
0: Kathy, you make us happy. Put your headset on. Put your headset on, because guess who's calling right now?
2: Uh-oh.
0: So can you hear her?
19: Yes.
0: Yeah. All right, so this is, have you ever met Ed Jones?
19: No.
0: You've got to meet Ed Jones. So he's on the air right now, and Ed, everybody's been wondering. I mean, Kathy came in and goes, huh? I wonder how Ed did this weekend at the weightlifting competition. So, Ed, this is Kathy Goforth from Life Care Centers of America, one of the
2: Kathy,
0: nicest people.
2: Ed, Kathy.
19: Hi, Ed.
20: Hey, good morning, Kathy.
19: Good morning.
0: All right, Ed, how did you do, buddy?
20: I am very, very pleased. It was a wonderful event, and it was well organized. We had some great people there, and I just am so pleased, because here's what I did. Firstly, is first time ever in my whole life, I lost from 13% body fat to 8.3% through a very strict diet. And then secondly, I came in, more proportioned than I've ever been in my 69 years of living. So it's really about me against me. And I did win first place in the classic physique contest.
0: Right, buddy.
20: And I got brave, because my life's really about facing my fears, and I don't want to give in to them. So I chose to face my fears with another class, which is called Masters Bodybuilding, which are much bigger guys than I am. And they only gave out three places, and there were six of us, so I didn't get the top three. But it was wonderful, wonderful experience. And I really have learned a tremendous amount about, again, the power of food, nutrients, proteins, training, and I hope I can help other people along that path.
0: So, Ed, we really wanted to get you on because Kathy was just before you called in, she goes, do you know anyone, anyone who plays the violin who can possibly come to one of our centers and, you know, delight these patients with some music? And we go, oh, Ed Jones practices every morning before he works out at 2:30, Kathy. And I think this could be a possibility.
19: Yes, Ed, you'd have to come. We love people, especially with music, to come in and entertain our residents. So we would love to have you at any of our buildings.
0: Yeah, he's phenomenal. Actually,
20: well, I can tell you, Jed is exaggerating greatly my skills and talents. I'm afraid that I would be causing more strokes and more health disorders because I've got about 17 months behind me in lessons. I do it every day. And I take lessons. I still got another year before I'm going to play for anybody. Hey. But thank you, thank you, thank you.
0: Hey, Ed, on a serious note, do you ever go to places like Life Care or any? I mean, and meet with families about nutritional needs?
20: You know, it's not really an open door because there's a lot, you know, of monitoring that has to go on in that system, and I respect that system. So they don't really allow nutritional stuff much.
0: All right. But it's, I mean, we just learn so much from when you're on. And this is, Ed said he's not very good, but this is actually what, after he won the weightlifting competition, he was out actually in his dressing room. And, hold on. Let's listen. Let's listen to him. Outstanding.
20: Not.
0: All right. Ed, we are so proud of you, buddy.
20: Thank you, Jed and JR.
2: Thank you, buddy.
20: Nice to meet you, Kathy.
19: Nice to meet you, Ed.
0: So Ed Jones made a mistake the other day that JR found out about because Ed was featured on WXIA TV in Atlanta.
2: I didn't say it was a mistake.
0: The NBC affiliate, and he wrote on Facebook, this was the best experience ever that he's ever
2: he
0: had.
2: Said,
19: talk radio?
2: I think he said, this is the biggest interview I've ever done. I go, what? What?
0: So we brought him on and we questioned him. It's like, really? So Ed is fantastic. So we love Ed. Ed, thank you, buddy. So Kathy, but you know, nutrition, that's just
19: I have actually gone to Nutrition World and picked up some supplements and things for residents in our buildings. Yeah. When we can't find anything anywhere else, you definitely can find it in Nutrition World.
0: All right. Don't go anywhere, Kathy. Here's JR.
2: Sports this morning? We don't have sports this morning. Not this hour. We'll continue in a moment. Don't forget, you can save money courtesy of the Talk Monster WGOW with the Sweet Deal of the Week. 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
0: This was Ed Jones' Walk Up song. 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And Kathy Goforth, we just wanted you to sit around because we like it when you're here. So thank you. How long have you been with Life Care?
2: 16 years.
0: Wow.
2: Yeah, been there a while. It's a good company to work for.
0: I mean, how many? Are there like 130, 140 around the country?
2: 200.
0: Yeah.
2: Yes.
0: Are they West Coast?
2: We did have some buildings. We don't have any California buildings anymore, but I mean, we have buildings in Hawaii, and so we have them all over the country.
3: So you never say, hey, I want to go see how they're doing it in Hawaii.
2: Yeah, sure. I would love to have that building. Or Hilton Head. I wouldn't mind Hilton Head.
3: There
2: either.
3: You go.
0: Well, I mean, your kids are grown. Your husband's doing great. You could have they ever wanted to send you around to do consulting?
2: No. They've just kept me in this area doing my six buildings in this area. So.
0: And you know what? You see all these people that show up at these health cares and health fairs. But whenever you're there behind a table, because I used to watch you, you're engaging. You don't just sit there and look at your phone. You're actually giving out stuff. You're engaging. That's when I first met you.
2: I enjoy doing those. And a lot of

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1: And pick the building that you're interested in, whether it's here or all over the country, from that one website and apply online. And we're even right now with school going to start back, we're looking for volunteers. So anybody that needs to get, if there's kids, high school kids that need volunteer time, we're your answer. Come volunteer with us. Do some crafts, reading. Come entertain the residents, especially in our buildings that have long-term care. We love having those volunteers come in. I know Red Bank has a group from Baylor that comes in a lot, and that's really appreciated to spend time with residents and do some things. And they help around the building, and they feel bird feeders, and they've helped outside. So it's nice to have the young people in the building.
2: Kathy, do they know how good you are? I mean, your boss is listening, or they don't listen.
1: I hope so. They know I'm on.
2: Well, we hope so. And Kathy, thank you. You have just been, we love it. We both smile when you come in because we enjoy you.
1: Well, I enjoy coming and I appreciate it helping me get the information out there about life care and all we do.
3: Please. And you met Ed Jones.
1: Yeah. I did.
3: Oh my gosh.
2: And please tell Geppetto, your donkey.
1: Giuseppe.
2: Same thing. Oh my God, Giuseppe. You've got a
1: Jerusalem donkey.
2: Oh my God, I would love to come over and see it.
1: I'm going to. You'll have to come meet Giuseppe.
2: Kathy, go for it. There's nobody better.
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5: ABC News, I'm Chuck Sievertson. The U.S. and Iran again shooting missiles at each other. Oil prices have jumped, and so could gasoline. On the Strait of Hormuz, ABC News Chief White House Correspondent Mary Bruce.
6: Reopening the Strait, of course, was at the heart of this memorandum of understanding that was intended to buy more time to negotiate a longer-term lasting nuclear deal, the issue at the heart of this conflict. But the two sides haven't even been able to get to that point amid these escalating back-and-forth strikes.
5: More Israeli air attacks in Gaza City. Storms and flooding from the Midwest to the east. Extreme heat spreading across more of the nation, creating a bigger wildfire danger. South Carolina Senator Lindsey Graham's sudden death was due to a ruptured aorta from heart disease, says preliminary info from the medical examiner. In a statement explaining his absence from the Senate, Kentucky's Mitch McConnell says he had a fall last month and was in the hospital, now in rehab. McConnell's 84. This is ABC News.
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3: Today, rain with a high of 80 and a low of 70. Tomorrow, rain with a high of 80 and a low of 70. Right now, it's cloudy and 71 at WGOW, the Talk Monster, 102.3.
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0: Sam.
1: Thanks. Thanks. I couldn't do it without your wonderful script.
0: And you know what? I made it so simple. I didn't put in the mid-80s, or I gave you a temperature. 80. Right?
1: Yeah, 80. 70.
0: It's very good. All right. Many families are choosing celebrations of life, uplifting gatherings that focus on a loved one's stories, passions, and achievements. You know, these can be small, intimate events or large public celebrations, often blended with a traditional service. This personal touch is now expected, but for years, that's exactly what Chattanooga Funeral Home has provided thousands of families. Let me just say tens of thousands of families. A personal touch, what matters is sincerity and care during and after the funeral. Chattanooga Funeral Home, Stephen Pike, your employees, what you have done at the four locations, just providing compassionate and great care for these families. Someone once said that grief doesn't follow a schedule. The families who feel most supported are the ones whose community stayed present long after the ceremony ended. That's always been the culture at Chattanooga Funeral Home. JR, guess what? It's just you and me for the next 20 minutes.
2: Awesome. That's great.
0: Is Life Centers looking for someone to do radiology? That's funny.
2: Good question.
0: My God, Land of the Giants. What? 5'5" is taller.
2: did they post the picture?
0: No, I don't know. Paul Shaheen, he was great. He's really fun. I never really had a chance to work with Paul because he worked at nights. But it was always fun to catch up with Paul.
2: Yeah, we got along in sports world. We got along well. Yeah.
0: You always said that. And you remember Russ Riesinger?
2: Sure.
0: Saw a picture of him. I love Russ Riesinger. And Brian.
2: Brian Houston.
0: Brian Houston was. I mean, you talk about somebody who could do anything. The guy could read news.
2: I see stuff from Brian. He's in Texas. I think he does.
0: Tyler.
2: I think maybe, but he does a podcast and does well and does
0: really?
2: A sports show. And I think his son does sports as well, if I'm not mistaken. In I don't know if it's Dallas or San Antonio or something like that. Yeah.
0: We got to get Brian to call in one day.
2: Brian Houston?
0: You have his cell phone number?
2: I
0: bet you David Carroll does.
2: Well, there's no doubt about that.
0: Did you see David Carroll's grandson, the pictures of him with he's like 4 months old.
2: I braids. Don't think I am.
0: He is adorable. That kid is cute. I feel good today. I don't know. Okay.
2: So I haven't just sucked the life out of you yet?
0: Oh,
2: not
0: no.
2: today?
0: But I had a whole, it looked like some rodent. I mean, like, something was getting under this area. Like, okay, well, you know, where like the air conditioning unit is on like a
2: slab.
0: A slab.
2: Yeah.
0: It's underneath that slab that looked like moles or something. So I bought this stuff from Ace that you spray this foam and it hardens.
2: Mm-hmm.
0: Man, I was freaking, it was testosterone, man. I didn't know where I could fill that up. I was just going around the whole house looking for something that I could put that stuff in.
2: Yeah, I just put poison down there.
0: Stop it, man. Oh, wait. You ask? He's here. Hey, buddy. What's going on, Bill?
3: How you doing, Jed?
0: Man, we have missed you. All right.
2: We talked to him last when you were gone.
0: Oh, yeah. Any word on your nephew?
3: Well, right now, He's going to be doing some training over in Charleston, South Carolina.
0: Oh.
3: He's in the Air National Guard. And my sister Susie, is like what you're calling him, is looking after his dog.
0: Oh.
3: His dog happens to be, his name is Blue.
0: So why did he get out of the business, Bill?
3: Money.
0: Oh. Okay.
3: That's the main reason, money.
0: So he's going to start, is he going to go full-time in the military?
3: I think he's going to be there for a couple of weeks. But outside of that, as crazy as he is, it's no telling what he'll do next.
0: Okay.
2: Maybe he can do lawnscape.
0: Yeah, or maybe he'll go into business with you. Y'all could do a podcast on old TV shows.
3: I hated to hear about Randolph Mantooth passing away. In case if you're not familiar with him, have you ever watched that show Emergency?
0: Oh, that's Randall Mantooth. He was the paramedic.
3: Yeah, he was the paramedic. I think the only two that are still with us is Robert Fuller and Kevin Tighe.
0: Wow.
3: This is the same Kevin Tighe that starred in 8 Men Out.
2: Oh, really?
3: Yeah.
0: Bill knows everything. Hey, I'm looking up Kevin Mantooth. Wow. He wasn't that.
3: Randolph Mantooth.
0: Oh, Randolph Mantooth. Yeah.
3: Yeah.
0: You still watch? I mean, how can Emergency have run for that long and you never saw blood?
3: Don't know.
0: You never had. Well, he was. Let's see how old he was. He was 80. He was 80 years old.
3: Yeah.
0: Wow.
3: That's young.
0: That is young,
3: that
0: man.
3: That to me is no such thing as old. It's just a state of mind, Jed.
2: Oh, no, right. No. There's such thing as old, like you're old.
0: No, he's not. What are you, 72?
2: That's his state of mind. Yeah, that's not my state of mind.
3: I'll be 73 in November.
2: Oh. Maybe, if you make it.
0: No, he will. He'll be fine. You eat well. Well, you eat a lot of Marie Callender's
2: Swiss steak or whatever the hell that is.
0: So if you open your freezer right now, is there just like a ton of Marie Callender's in your freezer?
3: There's just a few, maybe Salisbury steak there dinners and some chicken pot pies.
0: Well, are you eating any vegetables? I'm really worried about you, Bill. Are you eating berries? Are you eating fruit?
3: I am not eating fruit. It would be nice if I did.
0: Bill?
2: It's not that hard to come by, really. Knoxville has places to sell fruit, don't they?
0: Bill, come on,
3: yeah,
0: man. You've got to start taking better care of yourself. So no greens? No, I mean, anything like that? Legumes?
3: Hey, wait a minute. You know, there's this their pizza establishment. It's called Universal Pizza. It's in Clinton, Tennessee.
2: Uh-huh.
3: That I had a healthy pizza. It had tomatoes, sliced tomatoes,
0: wow,
3: spinach, mushrooms, and black olives.
0: Okay, well, I mean, when your sister Sam
2: goes to... Well, the vegetarian pizza is not quite in the healthy, super healthy category.
0: I mean, do they ask what you want when she goes grocery shopping? Do you make a list for her?
3: Well, I normally would let Alexa do that.
0: Who? Okay, so that's your other sister? Who?
3: Alexa.
0: Oh, Alexa, so you get it delivered to you.
2: Ding, ding, ding, ding, ding, ding, ding, ding, ding, ding, ding.
0: So you never get to leave the house?
3: No.
0: Except to go to the that restaurant where you go to once a week.
2: Or to bring the trash out.
0: Or to bring the trash out. Alexa doesn't take the trash out.
3: I probably will not be going to Calhoun's on the River probably on my birthday, which will be in November.
0: Why?
3: I don't know. Well...
0: What, you need money, Bill?
3: No, I've got money, Jed.
0: So why can't you go to the restaurant? I mean, it's November. You got plenty of time to plan it. Hey, Bill, one more thing. How big is your TV in your room?
3: Well, it's a flat screen. It's not that big.
0: Is it up on the wall?
2: I mean,
0: or
2: do you have enough room to get the rabbit ears working right, to get all the black and white shows?
3: It's on top of my dresser drawers.
0: Oh.
3: Where I keep my pajamas and my underwear and
2: help
3: my
2: me, Lord.
3: Socks.
0: Okay,
2: help me, Lord.
0: Ed, do you fold your underwear? Do you fold your pajamas, or you just stuff it in there like most guys?
3: I normally fold my
0: wow,
3: pajamas.
0: Plenty of time.
2: I fold mine.
0: You fold your underwear?
2: Yeah. I kind of roll it.
0: If I'm not mistaken, Bill shares the same birthday as Ted Turner, both great entertainment moguls.
2: Oh, yeah.
3: I could tell you when Basilio's birthday is.
0: Oh, God.
2: But the problem is I don't care.
0: Yeah, where does he live? Does he live in Knoxville? Tony
3: Basilio? Yeah, he lives in Knoxville.
0: Really? You ever met him?
3: Yeah. I've met him several times. He's my buddy.
0: The cop TV show Chips ran from 1977 to 1983. Ponch and his partner never pulled a gun on anybody in the history of the show.
3: Huh.
2: Typical California.
0: And yeah. Do you know that there is a at the Baylor school here, a fine private school, but the head of their music departments, Aunt, starred in Chips. She was the blonde head.
3: Oh,
0: isn't that cool?
3: Yeah, that is cool.
0: Yeah, you would probably. Okay. Yeah. Does Ed use mothballs? Ed?
3: Don't.
0: Now, Bill, does Bill use mothballs? Sorry, you wrote Ed.
3: No, I don't use mothballs.
0: All right, we got that cleared up. All right, well,
2: Bill. He does fold his underwear. And he doesn't use mothballs.
0: Oh, that's correct.
2: That's been the highlight of this half hour so far.
0: Hey, Bill, do you need any art for the room? I mean, is it pretty bare, the walls? I know you've got, I'm sure you've got a...
2: picture of Basilio in there.
0: Basilio on the wall, no, like you did with Bobby Sherman.
3: It would be nice if I had a picture of Jed and JR. That's what would be nice. And Tony.
0: Listen, when we get our new shirts, I'm sending you one, Bill. Okay?
3: Oh, okay. Okay. Hey,
0: and you got to wear it outside the bedroom so people can see it.
2: When you take the trash out.
3: I do have a Tennessee Titans cap.
0: Yeah.
3: A Tennessee Titans cup.
2: Yeah.
3: And I have a Tennessee Titans chair protector.
0: What
3: I'm sitting on right now.
0: Oh, chair protector. Ooh, that's not good. Why do you have a chair protector, Bill?
2: What are you trying to protect?
0: Do you have a bag?
3: Stuff on my recliner.
0: Do what?
3: So I won't spill stuff on my recliner.
0: Oh, so you got a recliner in the room, so you really never leave that room. Wow.
2: I wouldn't either.
3: The only time I'll leave that room is if I'm putting the dishes away, or if I'm dealing with the trash, or if I'm going out to get the mail.
0: Jed, send him the picture of you in that horrific clown outfit. Yeah, like the one John Wayne Gacy wore.
3: Yeah.
0: All right, Bill. Well, we love you, buddy.
3: I love you all, too.
0: And you know what would be nice if one day we left here at 10 in the morning and we went to your house and had some Marie Callender's, if you would fix it for us. Not the three of us eating in your bedroom.
2: No, we'll bring our own. We'll stop at the
0: God.
2: Food
0: can you
2: city?
0: Imagine the three of us sitting in Bill's
2: recliner?
0: Bill's recliner.
2: Hey,
0: Bill, just
2: it's my turn
0: something.
2: To sit on the Tennessee Titan protector. I want to.
0: Can I borrow some underwear? Is that folded?
2: Yes, it's folded. Of course, it's folded.
0: Oh man. I'd like to sit in on the Monday AM production meeting to see if I can figure out where the disconnect is. Hey, Bill, take care of yourself, man. We love it when you call.
2: Have some Salisbury steak on me, buddy.
3: I'll tell you what, I love you guys. You guys make my morning. You really do.
0: Bill.
2: Us and June Lockhart.
0: Yeah. Please.
2: Donna Reed,
0: June Lockhart, Esther Williams.
3: Barbara Stanwyck.
2: She was hot back then.
0: She was hot, man. Wait a minute. What about the woman who played Hazel? Didn't you love those shoes?
2: Shirley Booth.
0: Playing the Delphonics and watching Pam Grier folding the good old underwear, because apparently you have a big, big love affair with Pam Grier. Is that right?
3: Well, yeah.
0: Yeah.
3: In her prime, she was hot.
0: Ha! Yeah, somebody wrote, love the show Emergency. Of course, the standard line, give me an IV with D5W. That was the best. Oh, no, I cannot say this. Bill, you don't use lotion, do you?
2: Oh, my God.
3: No.
0: All right, thank God you don't use lotion. All right. We'll take you out to eat.
2: We'll take a break, too.
0: Hey, okay.
2: Say goodbye to Bill.
0: Hey, Bill. Bye, buddy. Stay well.
2: Have a memorable Monday.
0: We'll hear from you next hour. Love you, man.
2: Next hour. I'm the Talk Monster, WTOW.
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0: You know what I was watching? And I've seen it before, but The Temptations, The History of the Temptations. Have you ever seen that?
1: No.
0: Yeah. They had a lot of problems.
1: Really?
0: Yeah.
1: Like?
0: I mean, they switched out a lot of people.
1: Hmm.
0: Infidelity.
1: Did they not get along?
0: No.
1: Hmm. Well,
0: y'all,
1: that's sad.
0: Y'all did a great show today. Wow, look at that. Thank you. Ottawa Birdman, Kevin Tai, was also from Emergency, the bar owner of Roadhouse with Patrick Swayze.
1: Oh,
0: Ottawa
1: really?
0: Birdman.
1: Huh.
0: That's really sad about Patrick Swayze, man. He died of what, like pancreatic cancer? Something?
1: I don't know.
0: Yeah, that was bad. You know what? We got 2 minutes to fill up. You got anything to say? Bill, can you call back and fill up 2 minutes? Where's June been?
1: Let's recap the show today. So I found out, you know, on the air, I guess, that you're not going to be here again this Friday.
0: Yeah.
1: What holiday is this now?
0: Nothing. I'm just taking some time off. I mean, you need to also.
1: Well, who's going to fill in then? Okay, I'll take Friday off.
0: Okay. You know, I mean, she's really good.
1: She who?
0: Our friend, Dana.
1: Oh. See, don't start with a pronoun. If you go back in the day with the AP style book, you do the proper the first time, then you can do some sort of pronoun the second time around. When you just say she's really good, no one knows, including
0: know.
1: Me, who the hell
0: you're
1: talking
0: about. God, I hate that.
1: Yeah, I learned that in Elmwood Park at about third grade, but that's okay.
0: Hey, have you worn your T-shirt?
1: No.
0: Really? It's just folded in your drawer, the Elmwood Park?
1: Yes, we fold.
0: You haven't worn it yet? Oh, JR, I ordered that especially for you, man.
1: I'll wear it at a workout.
0: Please. Yeah. That is a great workout facility where you go. I always say it's so spotless. It's clean, man. You know, this humidity is just wreaking havoc on me when I work out. I'm not as strong as I usually am because it's so humid. I'm very moist. I mean, I sweat a lot.
1: So do you take the Stairmaster outside?
0: No. I just feel weak.
1: Do you not have air conditioning at the
0: Signal
1: Mountain exclusive white man only club?
0: I looked it up, and it said no. I mean, the humidity outside will do a damage on your. I mean, you just lose your energy. Zapped.
1: Right. But your workouts are where? Let me give you a choice: inside or outside?
0: Inside.
1: Okay, inside. Air conditioning? Yes or no?
0: Yeah, there's air conditioning, but for some reason, I just don't have the energy anymore. I don't know what it is.
1: I think it has to do with the P word somehow, but I don't know for 100% sure.
0: If we both take time off, there's no excuse why we can't go to Knoxville and pick up Bill.
1: All three of us
0: Could
1: together?
0: You imagine Bill? What would we talk about? He'd probably be fun.
1: Of us in the Miata?
0: It'd be great. Hey, Bram, good job, buddy.
2: Thank you.
0: Max is looking great. Straight ahead. Who's the other guy? What's the show?
1: Dale Jackson?
0: Oh, yeah.
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4: From ABC News, I'm Chuck Sievertson. As efforts to resolve the Iran situation appear to be going nowhere, what are going somewhere are missiles. The U.S. and Iran shooting them, the U.S. at Iran and Iran at several Mideast countries. Oil prices have jumped, and so could gasoline. On the Strait of Hormuz, ABC News Chief White House Correspondent Mary Bruce.
5: The ceasefire is now unraveling. The Iranians this morning say the agreement has, quote, entered a crisis stage. Now, overnight, the U.S. launching a new round of strikes against Iran, the fourth series of attacks in less than a week. Iran then responding with a barrage of strikes aimed at American military assets in the Middle East.
4: More Israeli air attacks on Gaza City. At least six Palestinians were killed, say Palestinian health officials. The Israeli military says it targeted terrorists. Extreme heat spreading across more of the nation. Storms and flooding from the Midwest to the East. ABC News Chief Meteorologist Ginger Z.
6: In Philadelphia.
7: Oh.
6: The National Weather Service confirming at least four microbursts tore through the city.
2: 70-mile-per-hour winds downing hundreds of trees and ripping roofs off buildings.
4: Mandating more motion.
6: It's part of a nationwide drive to get kids off their devices, at least for a few minutes a day. But Oklahoma school officials are in a dilemma.
7: Students need to be outside playing as much as possible, but they also need every instructional minute that we can get our hands on.
6: Holly McKinney is an assistant superintendent in Norman, Oklahoma. Instead of lengthening the school day, her district is incorporating literacy into science and social studies lessons, freeing up the additional 20 minutes of recess time mandated by the state. Jim Ryan, ABC News.
4: South Carolina Senator Lindsey Graham's sudden death was due to a ruptured aorta from heart disease, says preliminary info from the Medical Examiner. A statement explaining his absence from the Senate, Kentucky's Mitch McConnell saying he had a fall last month and was in the hospital for a while, now in rehab. McConnell is 84. You're listening to ABC News.
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9: This is Jed Mescon. So why did longtime Republican Senator Lindsey Graham from South Carolina die?
10: Flags lowered to half-staff at the White House and the Capitol. Washington, D.C. EMS dispatched to Graham's home on Saturday night for a man in apparent cardiac arrest. Graham's office sharing the preliminary findings from the Medical Examiner, showing the senator died from a ruptured aorta stemming from heart disease.
9: Over the weekend, the Tennessee Department of Health confirmed a second case of measles, this time in Middle Tennessee. Also on Friday, the first measles case of the year was confirmed in Nashville, adding that the patient was in public during the infectious period over the 4th of July weekend. The news isn't good when it comes to a new report by the FBI about Tennesseans being scammed out of their money. There was a more than 40% increase last year in money loss through scams. VW is seeing a boost in car sales. Two Chattanooga-made cars saw year-over-year increases in a sales report just released by Volkswagen of America.
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0: 2.3, the Talk Monster, Dale Jackson, here with you. I am the moral center of the universe. You may be asking yourself, how is that so? Well, I can practice what I preach. And unfortunately, for a lot of Americans, that is a very hard thing to do. And I'm very upset right now with the American media and their failure to cover the story of Lindsey Graham's death in the appropriate way, because it should be covered in the same way they covered Rob Reiner's death, by absolutely eviscerating the people talking terribly about a dead man. But they don't want to do that because Lindsey Graham is from the wrong political party. And they have decided that it's okay to mock and malign someone after their death. And I just have this question. And be careful. Be careful with what you're about to do here. But here is my question. Before we get started, before we jump into the seven things, I'll remind you, I am Tennessee's most trusted journalist. Austin is here with us. He is Tennessee's 15th most trusted journalist. Max is here with us as well. Here's my question to you. I want you to answer this question honestly. Ever since Rush Limbaugh's death, and yes, he was the first that I can remember, the American left has reveled in the deaths of conservative individuals for quite some time. Is there an equivalent death on the American left that the American right has behaved in the way in which they're behaving about Lindsey Graham, the way they behaved about Charlie Kirk, the way they behaved about Rush Limbaugh? I don't think that there is. And if you know of one, please tell me who it is. But I'm going to tell you this right now. You're going to fail. Okay? Are you listening to me? Listen to me. Listen to me good. You're going to fail because it doesn't exist. And it is outrageous. It truly is outrageous the way that the American media has not been eviscerating different media figures for their conversations that they're having about this death. So, give me an answer. For all of you who are like, no, they're monsters. Oh, they're the worst. Give me an answer. Give me an answer. Give me that one leftist political figure where we are looking at a serious conversation where mainstream Republicans have reveled in the death of a political figure on the other side. I don't think that you can. It's a challenge. Prove me wrong. Prove me wrong. Warren and Griffin, Talk Radio 102.3, text MONSTER. You can obviously jump in right there and voice your opinion on that. Tell me I'm wrong. You can't, though. Just keep that in mind. You won't be able to. You can get it on the free speech phone lines as well, 423-267-1023. I'm going to bring you the seven things you should be talking about today. That's coming up right now, so let's go ahead and get to it. It's time for the often duplicated, never replicated, the most critically acclaimed segment here on Uncancelable with Dale Jackson, brought to you by Tennessee's most trusted journalist. It's the seven things you should be talking about today.
1: Now time for the seven things you'll be talking about today. Number seven.
0: Man, isn't Tennessee the absolute worst? Didn't you see this? Isn't Tennessee the worst? The worst state to live in, based on a quality of life index that was created by CNBC. Now, if you go and you look at how they came to this conclusion, it's basically this. Couldn't you guys have a couple more abortions? Don't you guys think you should have some more abortions? Also, couldn't you be more inclusive? and have a couple more abortions. What would move this number up is if we transed a bunch of kids and then had them get abortions. Yeah, yeah. So it's the absolute worst state in the country, according to no one, except for CNBC. Why do people keep moving here then? Why do businesses keep moving here? But hey, listen, when you talk to your family members from out of state and friends, tell them it sucks.
1: Number six.
0: All right. You got to think about this. You have to think long and hard about this because a lot of our friends on the left are hoping for another death. They want Mitch McConnell to die as well. Mitch McConnell, the Kentucky former Senate Majority Leader in the United States Senate from Kentucky, put out a statement saying, look, I had a fall. I was unconscious. I had pneumonia. I am on the mend and hoping to get back. A lot of people hoping that he dies. And I'm sorry for you if you believe this and feel this way because you're a terrible, awful, no good person. And you keep saying things like, well, karma's a bitch. If it is, I mean, what do you think is headed your way for behaving like this with Lindsey Graham and Mitch McConnell? I hope Mitch McConnell comes back and serves for 10 more years. I hope he runs again.
1: Number five.
0: The Media Research Center found that, get this, you're going to be surprised by this, media outlets suppressed negative stories about Graham Plattner. Who would have thought such a thing would happen? Can you believe it? Suppressing a story about Graham Plattner? I just shocking. It's almost like if a Republican had a Nazi tattoo, offensive Reddit post, and, you know, had been accused of rape and assault and a bunch of other things, and there were text messages backing all that up, I think the media would probably be on top of it. Instead, they were doing a little bit of a protection racket. That's what it looks like. That's what it appears to be. You know why? Because that's what it is. It's exactly what it is. It's a protection racket.
1: Number four.
0: Multiple cities and counties all over Tennessee have jumped on board with the idea that data center moratoriums are the way to go. Some 30 days, believe it or not. Some a year. Some forever? I mean, that's what we saw in Hamilton County. Someone was like, well, what if we did one forever, huh? What do you think about that? It didn't really go anywhere. But there are people suggesting that these moratoriums are going to cause problems for AI in this country, and it's going to cause problems for the economy. I say roll the dice, man. If you don't want them in your communities, go ahead and do it. I think that you have every right to say you don't want these here. I don't think the people who are in favor of these data centers have done a very good job of explaining their benefits. So, yeah, don't be surprised if they lose.
1: Number three.
0: Will Marsha Blackburn do a debate? The governor-elect and United States Senator Marsha Blackburn saying that maybe I'll do a GOP debate, maybe I won't. And here's the beauty of the whole thing. Guys, if she doesn't do a debate, it's already over. And it's just as simple as this. And I get it. I would love to see her do a debate. But does it make sense for her to do a debate? The answer to that is probably no. Would I like her to? Yes. Do I understand why she's not doing it? Well, also yes. She said, we've done lots of events where the three of us were at these events and people got to hear each of the three of us speak. And she was asked again, would you do a debate? She said, we are spending our time listening, guys. It's probably not going to be a debate. And the numbers, they're going to have to change for that to change.
1: Number two.
0: All right. Hey, it's Monday, and you know what that means. We're bombing Iran. Yeah, it's also a day that ends in Y. Yeah, so we're bombing Iran. A new wave of strikes against Iranian military targets has taken place over the weekend, and it's taking place again. And we are seeing it. They are battling over the Strait of Hormuz. Iran, as usual, getting positive media coverage, suggesting that they're like on par with the United States right now, when not the case. Also, keep in mind, we're killing their military and their military equipment. They are attacking civilian ships. And again, the media is acting like these are on par situations and actors doing the same thing. How would the American media react if we were blowing up?
1: Now, time for the number one thing you'll be talking about today.
0: Tennessee lawmakers joined national tributes after the sudden death of United States Senator Lindsey Graham of South Carolina after a heart disease issue. Marsha Blackburn calling him a dedicated public servant. She's one who spoke out and said nice things about it, which is exactly what you're supposed to do. It's exactly what you're supposed to do, not be a terrible person. Blackburn said this last night. Our nation lost a dedicated public servant in my friend and colleague, Lindsey Graham. He devoted his life to serving the people of South Carolina and this nation. My prayers are with his family, friends, staff, and all who loved him. May he rest in peace. John Rose said, very sad news. I'll be praying for Lindsey's family, the good people of South Carolina in the days ahead. I always appreciated his commitment to America first and his willingness to take tough questions from reporters at any time, anywhere. So you are seeing people inside Tennessee speaking out nicely about him. Unfortunately, there are also a lot of terrible, awful, no good people doing terrible, awful, no good things. And they are amoral. It's wrong. It's wrong. And it only goes one way. And a lot of you are saying, well, what about this? I'll give you guys an opportunity. I am looking for the time and the place that we have seen conservatives going hard after a liberal figure dies and saying awful, no good things. Dale, why do you care? Well, it's pretty simple. It should stop. It's unacceptable. It should stop. We have to at least treat each other like human beings, and we're not doing that right now. So if you've got that, you know, both sides do it, well, show your work. That's all I'm asking you to do. Show your work. I have a couple answers. You're not going to like them. But I have a couple answers, and I'll give those to you next. Stay tuned, folks. Coming up in a little bit on this program, Ron Hart will join us in the next hour. So keep it locked right here. We got What's Trending as well and 10 with him. So get your questions, your comments, and all your thoughts in right now, right here. 423-267-1023. That, of course, is the Warren and Griffin Talk Radio 102.3 Text Monster. We'll be right back.
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0: All right, so I asked a question. I'm asking this for a reason. I'm trying to be a good guy here. I'm trying to voice the other side that I don't agree with and give you guys an opportunity to score, put some points on the board here. So my question is, now that you're being awful about Lindsey Graham's death, as if he deserved it because he disagreed with you politically, with mainstream political figures referring to him as a despot and suggesting that he is somehow an immoral monster, and the always super, super liberal, ha ha ha, gay, which you guys really seem to like. My question remains the same as it's always been. Give me an opportunity. Show me where this stuff happened from conservatives. I don't think you really can, but you're trying, and I give you some props for that. So let's get to it. Award and Griffin Talk Radio 102.3 Text Monster. Here we go.
1: Ruth Bader Ginsburg. Trump couldn't wait to replace her.
0: Okay. So?
2: They took my answer. That was going to be mine, too. I do remember some people celebrated hers.
0: Can you think of any mainstream figures that ring your bell today that were awful about her?
2: That's fair. It's mostly online.
0: Yeah. I mean, I'm looking for mainstream political figures. And by the way, Trump, after she died, if I remember correctly, he was asked about it. He didn't even know. He goes, who? What? Oh, did she?
2: She was a tough lady. For the first time. Yeah, I do remember that.
0: Yeah, it was something like that. So no, that's a no on that one. Sorry. Nice try, though.
1: If either Clinton died or Obama or Biden, you would see the same from the right.
0: Maybe. But isn't what you're saying an admission that you've got nothing? I mean, isn't that it? I mean, isn't that it? Isn't that an admission that you got nothing? I think it is. Because you're making up a fictional situation. And I think you're wrong, by the way. I don't think any mainstream conservative figures are going to act the way that Democrats and liberals have acted since Charlie Kirk, Rush Limbaugh, Lindsey Graham. I just don't think it's going to happen. They're going to do it with Lindsey Graham. They're going to do it with Mitch McConnell, too, when he passes away. And when Donald Trump dies, watch out. Watch out.
1: Good example of the president being his usual disrespectful self when Robert Mueller died. Said, glad he's dead. Great leadership and really speaks to his character.
0: Okay, so you think that speaks poorly of his character to say glad he's dead. And I agree with you. Which is why when Donald Trump did this, I wrote, and I went and looked it up today. I wanted to make sure because Donald Trump got absolutely lambasted for doing that. And he's the only one who did it.

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1: And the Mueller thing, nice try on Rob Reiner. I will point out some leftist figures, since you guys don't have any, where the right celebrated and was relatively uncouth about it. Ready? You know, I'm going to agree with you. This is me siding with you guys who are trying to make these arguments and failing. And boy, are you failing. I mean, don't you guys feel like pathetic losers for failing so hard on this question? Imagine getting owned by a conservative talk show host. The beacon of morality, Dale Jackson. You guys are pathetic. Okay, here's some for you. Ready? Here we go. The Ayatollah Khomeini. Yeah, the right celebrated his death. Fidel Castro. Yep, they celebrated that one too. Oh, Hugo Chavez. Yeah, they celebrated those too. You guys could have used that against me, but you failed.
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4: ABC News, I'm Chuck Sievertson. The U.S. and Iran are shooting missiles again. The U.S. at Iran, and Iran at several Mideast countries. Oil prices have gone up, and so could gasoline. ABC News Chief White House Correspondent Mary Bruce.
5: These fresh attacks are coming amid mixed messages about the Strait of Hormuz. After targeting commercial ships in the critical waterway for days, Iran declaring it's closing the Strait of Hormuz. But President Trump says that's not the case. He insists that it is open.
4: Crossings in the Strait of Hormuz went down sharply over the weekends as the maritime intelligence company Kepler. This morning, a shooting occurred in Biddeford, Maine. A person was killed and federal immigration police were involved, say two Maine state lawmakers. They say state police and other law enforcers are investigating. With extreme heat spreading across more of the U.S., over 2,700 people died heat-related deaths in May and June in England and Wales, say health officials there. This is ABC News.
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0: So you guys have totally missed the boat on this. Your Trump derangement is rotting your brain. You guys are incapable of doing anything that does any good because you've let Trump just destroy your ability to think. He has gotten into your brain like a parasite, and he has burrowed in there, and he has slowly eaten away at your ability to think logically. Somebody asks you, hey, give me a bunch of mainstream conservative figures who are being terrible when people die, who are being hateful and terrible and no good and all these other things. Show me those people. And all you can do is go, to Trump. And then I say to you, I mean, yeah, okay. I mean, Trump's kind of a prick. Here's evidence that I've said Trump's a prick. It cost me spots on CNN and stuff like that, where I've called Trump a prick on television and things like that. I agree with that. But let's talk about the broader movement. Because the hatred towards Lindsey Graham is everywhere. Absolutely everywhere. And it's coming from thought leaders on the left. And that's what I'm asking you for. And you can't do it. You can't do it. I mean, he said Rob Reiner was bad for the country. He didn't say he wanted him dead. He didn't say he got what he deserved. That's what's being said about Lindsey Graham. When Robert Mueller died, he said, good, I'm glad he's dead. Because he had been absolutely terrible to Donald Trump. And it was personal. And he shouldn't have said it. And that's wrong. Good, I'm glad he's dead. That's terrible. It's an absolutely amoral thing to say. But the stuff like saying that he's never a fan of John McCain, that's fine. But then you could also, this is one that did come in, saying that he said the people in France were suckers and losers, which, by the way, has been disputed by every single person there, including a Gold Star father known as John Kelly, who has nothing positive to say about Donald Trump on any front. But you don't care. You're just going to keep repeating that lie because you cannot defend what you're doing. You cannot defend the way the left in this country is behaving. It is amoral. And you know how I know I got you? This is how I know I got you.
1: Dale is a troll. He puts stuff out there and then sits back and doesn't respond like a normal human being. He is not capable of having any sort of discussion or conversation. He is a hateful hypocrite.
0: Mm-hmm. Okay. So you could just say you don't have an answer and leave it at that. You understood you could have just done that, right? You could have spared yourself the tantrum and you would have been all right. And let me tell you why you should have. Okay. I opened up the door. I have played a vast majority of the stuff that has come in, and anything that even attempts to answer the question, I have shared. I mean, there's a lot of insults I've kind of left on the table, which we'll get into later, but that's not really what I'm looking for right now. I'm not trying to open the door to that. I'm asking the question. And I want you guys to try to get beyond Donald Trump. But you can't. You can't. It's impossible. Because what you guys have decided to do is to treat people that you disagree with politically as villains to the point where they have to be stopped violently. And you refuse to own it. You refuse. You're still under some weird belief that violence is coming from the political right and advocacies for violence are coming from the political right. But you can't tell me and show me any of that. Donald Trump criticized the press. That's about as close as you're going to get. And you can't tell me any of that, but I can show you act of violence after act of violence from the political left. And a lot of times you guys say that the violence is coming from the political right. And where's it coming from? Radical Islam. That's where a lot of it's coming from. And I, that's hardly a fair depiction.
1: The left kept saying the assassins keep missing Trump, etc.
0: Yeah. Oh, yeah, absolutely. They want Mitch McConnell dead right now. They want Mitch McConnell dead right now. And that's not conjecture on my part. They're saying it. They want him dead right now. They want Donald Trump dead right now. And that's not, again, a suggestion or hyperbole. They're saying it straight up. If Donald Trump died tomorrow, there would be rallies in the street supporting it. There's something missing in your soul if you feel this way. You're a bad person for feeling that way. And look, I get it. I can read.
1: Trump just said he was glad he's dead about someone just a few weeks ago. Go ahead and take up for your daddy Trump.
0: I did. I took up for daddy Trump a lot here. By calling him a prick and saying you shouldn't do those things. I mean, what do you want me to do? You understand, like, saying, oh, yeah, well, he's bad, doesn't absolve you. If anything, it makes you worse. Because you're acknowledging that you think it's wrong, but you're completely willing to allow it to stand and continue doing it yourself. Why? Why? No, it's a serious question. And I know a lot of you are like, you think I'm maybe focused on something I shouldn't be focusing on today, but I do want you to think about this. If your entire shtick is the left is good and the right is inherently evil to the point where the people involved potentially need to die. Okay? And it's good when they die. You're the problem. Not the people you disagree with, not the people you're wishing death on, not them, you. You're the problem. And Monica Lewinsky, hilariously, weighed in on this week. And if you want to see a funny thing about this, it's Monica Lewinsky's response. Now, for those who don't know who Monica Lewinsky is, Monica Lewinsky was a young lady who decided that she was going to turn her internship at the White House into a hookup. And she had some form of sexual relations with Bill Clinton, who lied about it repeatedly, over and over and over and over again. And Hillary Clinton lied about it over and over and over and over and over and over and over and over and over again. Well, Monica Lewinsky takes to social media. Again, this goes to show you how far the brain rot goes. Took to social media, goes out there and says, Lindsey Graham, although I disagree with him politically, Lindsey Graham, as one of the impeachment managers, was one of the few people that pointed out that there was a smear campaign coming from the White House directed towards her. When she did that, she got eviscerated. Eviscerated by her followers. Her followers decided that her saying that was unacceptable and they needed to make her bend the knee. Get it? Okay. So, and she did. All she wrote, he was the one that tirelessly worked to prove that there was a smear campaign against me from inside the White House. First response, he didn't do that for you or because it was the right thing to do. He did that because he was politically advantageous to himself. He is a vile, cruel, warmongering something who caused immense pain and suffering for millions of people. Monica Lewinsky, who just said something nice about a dead guy, had to come back and say, oh, no, I know he didn't do it for me. I'm on your side. I didn't whitewash his history, but those actions were healing for me and my family. Thank you for sharing. Next person. He didn't do it for you. The man was evil. I know he didn't do it for me. I didn't whitewash his history, but those actions were healing for me and my family. Thank you for sharing. Over and over and over and over again. Lindsey Graham helped this young woman who put herself in a very bad situation and then was crushed by the president of the United States and his team. Lindsey Graham helped her, and she is still having to basically apologize for saying he's a nice guy. And he helped me. I didn't really like it, but he helped me. Now, can we just be clear about this for a second? If Monica Lewinsky came out today, and this all took place, same rules, same exact thing, Monica Lewinsky, human humidor, all that stuff, takes place in 2026. Guess what happens? These same people who are on here smearing her and attacking her, they're attacking her for coming forward and going after Bill Clinton. You saw what they did with Graham Platner, right? You saw what they did to my friend, Lindsey Fifield. You saw that, right? You saw all of that. And here's Monica Lewinsky trying to curry favor with these people. Not in the way she normally does, but she's out here trying to curry favor with these people. Because she dared to say something nice about Lindsey Graham. So if you need evidence that the left has decided that when their political enemies die, it is appropriate to be vicious and vile towards them, look no further than when one of them says something nice. And look what happens to them. Look how vicious they are. You need another one? You want another one that's maybe a little more, maybe a more appropriate answer for you? Cory Booker, I am stunned by Senator Graham's passing and thinking back this morning about some of the work we did together. My prayers are with his family and all those who cherish him. Rest in peace. What do you think the response to that was? What do you think the response to that was? Sorry for the loss of your fellow genocidal whore for the Israeli terrorist regime. Yep, it's the Jews' fault, guys. Now who will blank you in the Senate cloakroom before you vote to send another couple of $1 billion to kill kids in Gaza? Just think about this. How do you feel about him fully enabling Donald Trump to roll back the civil rights movement? Good Lord, what an insane thing to say. Roll back women's rights and now hacking voting rights. Don't these things deserve to be part of the conversation? Are you looking at this? Are you looking at this? Do you understand this? Listen to this. Listen to this nonsense. They are attacking him for daring to say something nice about after Pearl Harbor, one of his friends. They're attacking him for daring to say something nice about his friend. These people are amoral. You know it. I know it. And I do appreciate the but Trump stuff. It's very good. It's very good. It's also further evidence that I nailed you. And that must really suck for you. So let's take a timeout while you think about that. Stay tuned.
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0: 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That's one way to get in here and tell me what you're thinking and send me your nasty messages. There, of course, is the Warren and Griffin Talk Radio 102.3 Text Monster. You get in there at 423-267-1023. You can jump in and share that. And the Free Speech phone line, same thing. 423-267-1023. I do like that some of you have tried. Here's another attempt, and it's good. It's a good one. It's a good one.
2: What about when Ted Kennedy died?
0: What about it? See, here's how you should have done this, okay? Let me help you out here. I'm being your friend here, guys. I'm being your friend. You don't really have an answer to this. I understand that that is the case. But here's how you should have done this. When Ted Kennedy died, do you remember when X said Y? Okay? Do you remember that? But I'm going to help you anyway. A quick little Google search might have absolutely or actually turned up something here other than people who are just saying, well, what about this? What about this? Okay. If I remember correctly, I could be wrong about this. I'm looking to see if that is the case. Someone might have said something. Oh, here we are. I remembered this. You should have included this. Conservative commentator Ann Coulter famously used the phrase good riddance and bad rubbish regarding the death of Senator Ted Kennedy in 2009. I mean, you're trying, and I give you props. Her harsh comments generated significant public backlash, sparking a national debate about the limits of political decorum during the times of mourning. Look, let me ask you a question. Do you think that makes the argument you think it really does? Do you think that makes you look like the good guy? Because what was that? 17 years ago, Ann Coulter got absolutely annihilated for saying good riddance to bad rubbish. Would you like me to just read off the text messages on my Facebook page alone?
2: I think a great contrast is when RBG passed. The right treated her with dignity and respect.
0: Again, the only thing I saw when RBG died that was even questionable was Trump did like a weird, like, oh, this is the first I'm hearing of it thing. And it just came off as kind of odd. That was about it. That's about it.
3: Even people on the right that liked, didn't like that she died, but they were almost happy that a seat was open. I didn't see people almost Charlie Kirk cheering that like a woman had died, like
0: that.
3: A person.
0: There was none of that. There was none of that. None of it. Hey, oh, and if Justice Alito died tomorrow, woo! Come on. These people are terrible. Okay? And just keep that in mind. They are ready. They're ready. When Trump dies, there will be celebratory riots. Here's one I would bet $10,000 Austin has no idea what I'm about to play here who this person is. Watch this.
2: When Paul Wellstone died, there were tons of controversies.
0: Controversies. Do you know who Paul Wellstone was?
3: No, I have no idea.
0: Okay. Paul Wellstone was a congressman, I believe. He might have been a senator at the time. But when he died, the Democrats turned his funeral into like a political campaign. Yeah, he was a former United States senator. They turned his funeral into like a political campaign and they got a ton of backlash for it, but that wasn't because people were like, I'm glad he's dead. I mean, nobody, that is not true. And that was 2002. Guys, what are we doing? The kids these days have a saying, and it goes a little something like this. Take the L. Okay, that's basically it. That is it. Take the L. But you guys are trying.
2: You absolve Trump without acknowledging all hate flows from him.
0: All hate flows from Trump? Okay, then I would like you to tell me all the hate that Donald Trump, which it flows from him, came out about all these other figures. Because when he said the stuff about Rob Reiner, I criticized him. When he said the stuff about Robert Mueller, he got tons of criticism. I don't see a lot of stories about, oh, the left is celebrating Lindsey Graham's death. They're not doing it. We all know it's happening. We're all seeing it. We all know it, but the media isn't covering it. If this was the other way around, they would be all over it. You guys are pathetic.
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5: From ABC News, I'm Chuck Sievertson. The top news about Iran and the U.S. again firing missiles has now led to alleged events that sound like going into the Wayback Machine, but it's only going back a few months. Oil prices have gone up, and so could gasoline again. ABC News Chief White House Correspondent Mary Bruce.
6: These fresh attacks are coming amid mixed messages about the Strait of Hormuz. After targeting commercial ships in the critical waterway for days, Iran declaring it's closing the Strait of Hormuz. But President Trump says that's not the case. He insists that it is open.
5: And now today, President Trump said that the U.S. would reinstate the naval blockade against Iranian ships and ports, and would charge a 20% toll on all cargo shipped through the Strait of Hormuz.
7: We're going to keep the strait, and we'll probably run it. We'll become the guardian of the strait. Maybe we'll call it the guardian angel of the strait.
5: This is Trump in past hours on Fox News.
7: Now we're going to guard it, and we're going to get paid for guarding it. A lot of money. But we just want to be reimbursed for doing all of this, for putting our people in danger.
5: The crossings in the Strait of Hormuz went down sharply over the weekend, declining 52% week over week, says the maritime intelligence company Kepler. This morning, a shooting occurred in Biddeford, Maine. A person was killed, and federal immigration police were involved, say two Maine state lawmakers. They say state police and other law enforcers are investigating. A poll on Americans and weight loss drugs.
8: The Gallup organization surveyed 5,000 people spread across all 50 states, finding that 15% of them have tried GLP-1 drugs since they hit the market, and about 11% are on them now. That's more than triple the percentage of 2024. The Gallup National Health and Well-Being Index doesn't draw conclusions, but did find that the national obesity rate has fallen to 36.4% of the population, 5.5% lower than in 2022.
5: ABC's Jim Ryan. Extreme heat spreading across more of the U.S.
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11: This is Jed Mescott. So why did longtime Republican Senator Lindsey Graham from South Carolina die?
12: Flags lowered to half staff at the White House and the Capitol. Washington, D.C. EMS dispatched to Graham's home on Saturday night for a man in apparent cardiac arrest. Graham's office sharing the preliminary findings from the medical examiner, showing the senator died from a ruptured aorta stemming from heart disease.
11: Over the weekend, the Tennessee Department of Health confirmed a second case of measles, this time in Middle Tennessee. Also on Friday, the first measles case of the year was confirmed in Nashville, adding that the patient was in public during the infectious period over the 4th of July weekend. The news isn't good when it comes to a new report by the FBI about Tennesseans being scammed out of their money. There was a more than 40% increase last year in money loss through scams. VW is seeing a boost in car sales. Two Chattanooga-made cars saw year-over-year increases in a sales report just released by Volkswagen of America.
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0: Talk Radio 102.3, the Talk Monster. Dale Jackson here with you. Hey, I appreciate people listening in from Asheville and listening in. That's nice. Nice to hear. Nice to hear anyone listening from anywhere. We appreciate you as well. Some listening, checking in this morning from places as far as Birmingham as well. So I appreciate that with you as, or with us as well. I am Dale Jackson. I am Tennessee's most trusted journalist. I, of course, am a DEI hire. Austin's with us, 15th most trusted journalist in Tennessee. And, you know, we always have Max with us as well, operating as our security. So we're thrilled to have him. I think I've proven my point in the first hour. So I'm going to kind of leave this as it is. Stop eating terrible. When someone dies, if you got nothing nice to say, say nothing at all. And I got to tell you, this next text right here is the one that I think summarizes all of this.
1: When Dale Jackson has to be the one to call you out for crude inflammatory commentary, you must be a real a-hole.
0: I want you to think about that for a second. I want you to think about that for a second. And I'm agreeing with that person completely. For those of you who are arguing that this is not a problem and this is like something I've made up, just know this. I, Dale Jackson, and better than you. Let that sink in to your soul that I can sit here and moral high ground you because you have gotten so far down into the ditch that I, of all people, can stand over you and be like, what trash. Think about what you've done with your life to put yourself in that situation. Ugh, imagine. And the thing that sucks the most about it is you're going to carry that with you forever. And no matter what you do, every time you look in the mirror, you're going to go, Dale Jackson's better than I am. And pathetically, I am. Ugh. I always say I want to be the dumbest, scummiest, worst person in any situation I'm in. And that's not the case. Gross. Okay, let's go ahead and get to it. We got to get to it. Let's get to it. It is time for What's Trending.
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0: Yes, that is right. What's Trending, where Austin scours the internet, wades through all the garbage that is there, brings us five topics, and at the end I go, maybe he could be the new senator in South Carolina. Maybe we can do that. By the way, Donald Trump is saying that he wants Lindsey Graham's sister to be appointed as senator from the state, and there will be an appointment at 4 p.m. to announce his temporary replacement as the race continues. If I were a governor in this situation, I would appoint someone who is not going to run for re-election so there could be an actual race. But, you know, what do I know? Austin, take it away. Number five.
5: Pop star Dua Lipa has decided to open up a library in Portugal. It is a banned books library.
0: Oh, my God.
5: The left really loves this idea of banned books. And I looked up the list of books that she has on here. Animal Farm, necessary reading for most high schoolers. To Kill a Mockingbird, also a high school book in America. And Hunger Games are on the list. So you know these are only the most of contraband books in this library of hers.
0: Oh, yeah. By the way, are they banned there?
5: No, they're not. No, of course not.
0: They're not banned here. They're not banned there. Where exactly are these books banned? And again, I'm not suggesting that Dua Lipa is maybe someone who knows anything, but it is kind of interesting to see someone doing a bunch of books that are banned, even though none of them are actually banned.
5: I don't know where this came from. Like, I went to Barnes & Noble maybe a week or two ago, and they have a banned book section there, and I've seen these online, but seeing them in person was just so surreal, because it's books like The Hunger Games. Those were like movies, like, you know, 5 or 10 years ago. It's just
0: very mainstream.
5: Even... Yeah, exactly. Yeah,
0: there's an Animal Farm movie out right now. It's terrible, but it's out. I don't get it. I don't even understand. It doesn't even make any sense. hey, these books are banned. Which ones? The ones right here we're selling. Those? Okay. Sure thing. All right, number four.
5: Belgian Prime Minister Bart De Wever has unknowingly...
0: Waffle munchy bastard. Go ahead.
5: He unknowingly brought a firearm home with him. This was gifted from the Turkish President Erdogan? One of those two. At a NATO summit.
0: Are you saying the Turkish President Erdogan?
5: Yes. Yeah. Erdogan. Okay. Is that his name?
0: Erdogan.
5: Erdogan. Okay. The Turkish President Erdogan gave him a revolver. They have a pretty big firearms market in Turkey. So he brought it home. He freaked out, called the police. They posted about it on social media saying it was ready to be disarmed because it had bullets in there.
0: What in the world is going on over there? That's awesome. That's a great story. So he accidentally took a gun home and he freaked out and he called the police on himself. Does he not have a security detail?
5: I think the thing is that it was a gift. It was supposed to be, I think it was kind of a genius political move to show, hey, these guys are talking about war. Man, are they not ready for that? Because the Turkish Prime Minister, he gifted Trump one. There's a picture of Trump holding it, finger on the trigger in the Oval Office. With a revolver, but...
0: Oh, is everyone giving him a hard time because he's got his finger on the trigger, poor trigger discipline?
5: No. Everyone was hyping Trump up for the fact that he was given a gun and thought, cool, I got a gun. And the Prime Minister of, I don't know, Belgium or whatever, freaked out and decided to call the cops and wigged out that he had a gun on him. So, that was...
0: Okay. All right. Good for him. All right. Number three.
5: Flock camera vandalism continues to rise.
0: Oh, it's happening everywhere. People hate these things.
5: It is. There's tons of posts on social media with people with spray paint or, I don't know, buzz saws or whatever else filming themselves, which is the dumbest thing possible, destroying flock cameras around the country. I think there's this two people in New York City did this, and then they said, hey, could anyone tell us who they think this is? So then everyone decided to write in, like, Batman and Robin. Heroes, so yeah.
0: I love it. I love this, that these people are doing this because it's so stupid to do. It's like attacking a Tesla. It's filming you at all times, and there you are. And they got people who are really worried about these flock cameras and stuff like this. Oh, my God. All right, so people are worried about these things coming and, you know, scaring you and seeing what you're doing wrong. Okay, great. I'm not a big fan of this stuff and the cameras everywhere, but wrecking these, probably not too smart of a move. Not too smart of a move at all. All right, number three.
5: More news across the pond here. The European Union has accused Meta of breaching its social media laws, demands it disable key additional features, addictive features, excuse me, like infinite scrolling. It is said that this is hurting the kids. So there's a lawsuit going on over here. I think I mentioned that a few days ago. I guess the EU's jumping in. They're not saying it's for, like, health reasons. They're saying it's addictive because of infinite scroll, which, like, no duh. That's, like, every social media website has infinite scrolling. I was surprised this is what they were trying to base this on, because it's like, I mean, there's not a single website that doesn't have that today, basically.
0: Yeah, and again... It's a product that they're using for the reason that is proposed. And now we're just supposed to be, like, very upset with the companies? Why? I don't know. I look at it, I'm like, why did... I just looked it up. Why does every website seem to have infinite scroll? It's because you're using it, stupid! That's the reason...
5: It is addictive. I've seen people suggest that you could just turn some of these features off for, like, kids. You could turn off shorts on YouTube and things like that if you had kids. Optional features like that would be fine, but, I mean, a lot of people are going to want to keep that on, frankly.
0: And by the way, you cannot turn off shorts on YouTube.
5: Yeah, that's what I was saying. People have suggested that's, like, a fix, is that you could have that as a parental setting.
0: I would love to. I'd love to. So what I do, and you just reminded me, so I'm going to go do it right now. Occasionally, I go through, like, Grant's YouTube, because he has his own, I have him set up his own YouTube that if he watches, so it doesn't mess with my algorithm. So I'll go and look at what stuff's on his algorithm, and I'll go through and I'll ban random pages. Like, I'll ban it.
5: Like, just like the accounts or whatever that have
0: He has no idea. Like, his stuff right now, like, here are the top three things on his page. Times referee ruined NBA history. That's number one. What if you played Mario Party without looking, which is some guy playing Mario Party without looking at the screen. That's what he's doing. And a guy named Fulton eating at only cheap versus expensive food trucks. So relatively innocuous video games and silly content.
5: Yeah,
0: it's
5: content. Very the young boy would like, the young 9-year-old boy or whatever would like that kind of stuff.
0: Yeah, yeah, yeah. So I go through and I look, and there'll be times where I'll see something and I'll be like, oh, that page is gone.
5: That's kind of genius. You've almost curated him a good algorithm. That's smart.
0: Yeah, he gets what I want, and I think I'm turning him into a sports fan. That's what's happening, because I'm leaning very heavily into that. Guys, I like to call this, ready for this? Parenting. Okay? That's what I like to refer to it as. I like to refer to it as parenting. A lot of us should try it. I'll just be completely honest with you. All right, number one, is that right?
5: Yes, number one.
0: Number one!
5: Photos of the ammunition used during the Charlie Kirk assassination have been released to the public, and the regular detractors, Candace Owens, Ian Carroll, have taken to the internet to say, no, no, no, this is not right. It would have had an exit wound. They're getting into all kinds of ballistic science, as people not at all qualified for that. An ammo company, I like Phoenix, they sort of did like a whole rundown of how it's very obviously the bullet that they say it is, and surprise the century, it's the bullet they say it is.
0: What is their reasoning for it not being the right one? What's their reasoning?
5: They don't think it's a soft point bullet. They don't understand like the difference between different like 30-06 bullets. Like, you can have ones with softer tips that aren't supposed to leave exit wounds for like hunting and stuff. So they're like, there was no exit wound on Charlie Kirk, but it was this caliber. It should have shot right through him. And it was like, well, no, that's not really what this does. So they just don't understand different bullets.
0: I hate them.
5: I
0: cannot believe that Candace Owens is still doing this. She is a terrible monster. I cannot. God, the guy, there's a text message they showed in court where he acknowledges that he did it. And they're still pretending that they don't understand this. That's what they're doing. That's just unbelievable. It's unbelievable.
5: It also really muddies the waters, because it was like, we've had other like trans shootings. There's a few schools. I mean, it's like a real problem. But then by sort of obfuscating this, then it's like everybody focuses on the wrong stuff. So
0: yes. No, listen, Candace Owens is a useful idiot. I mean, there's no question about it. She has completely become a terrible, awful, no good person. Not that she wasn't already, excuse me. It's been exposed that she is a terrible, awful, no good person. I hate her. I'm sorry. I know that's the wrong thing to say. But I just
6: the way, morning of the field,
0: the way she's been treating her
6: the morning of the field.
0: I don't know why my computer's going crazy, but the way she's been treating her supposed friend, absolutely awful. Absolutely awful and unforgivable. This Charlie Kirk thing, it's so upsetting. I'm just going to be honest with you, because it doesn't ever have to be this way. You could just tell the truth or wait for the trial or any of this stuff, and instead they went so far out that they will never, ever, ever be able to come back. And I mean, they deserve that, but it's just amoral the way Candace Owens behaved. All right, let's take a quick timeout. You've got me mad, Austin. What are you doing? What's trending's not supposed to make me mad? We'll be right back. Stay tuned.
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0: Talk Radio 102.3, the Talk Monster. I don't know if I played this clip. This will be the last Lindsey Graham thing we play until we talk to Ron Hart here in a second. But I do want to kind of show you exactly what I'm talking about here. Not that I don't think I haven't proven my point. Maggots. By the way, that's maggots, spelled M-A-G-A-T-S, maggots. Just so you know.
1: Not hearing.
0: Okay, you didn't hear it. Sorry about that. The word is maggots.
2: The second you maggots start lecturing your pedophile in chief, we'll think about your criticism. Until then, kiss our butts.
0: So we're going to be awful until you tell Donald Trump to stop being awful. Otherwise, we're going to be just like Donald Trump, who's awful. Just to be clear, that's the argument. And I'm impressed by it because of how disconnected from reality it is and how you want to make it to where, like, everything you do is you're absolved of because Donald Trump is bad. That is good. It's good to hear you saying this, and I'm glad you guys admitted it, because we do know, I know, you know, and everyone else knows, that when the next person, who's probably going to be Lindsey Graham, passes away, you guys are going to be awful about it. And you don't even care. You don't care about any of this. It is solely about this person I disagree with is an amoral monster. Okay, and I'm sorry, guys. The people that I disagree with politically, I don't think are amoral monsters. Some of them I think are dumb. I mean, don't get me wrong. I think there's a lot of really stupid people out there in politics. But I don't think that they're, like, evil and want people to die. But now I'm starting to believe that they are evil and they do want people to die. All right, moving past that. When we were talking about the flock cameras, I was told that there are some flock cameras that people are concerned about in Chattanooga. And let me just tell you this. Do not do anything to them. Do you understand me? Stop it. Do not do anything to them. It is an incredibly stupid way to ruin your life. Okay? You're not going to win. You're not going to do anything. If you don't like these flock cameras, here is the correct thing you do. Okay? You go to your city council and you say, stop using them. Okay? That's what you do. That's the argument you go make. You do not make the argument that I'm going to go destroy these things. I'm not going to do it. Okay? I'm not. If you do that, you're going to find yourself.

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4: ABC News, I'm Chuck Sievertson. It sounds like been there, done that, and you would be correct. Iran and the U.S. have again fired missiles. Oil prices have gone up. The international standard is already back up to about $80 a barrel. Gasoline prices are expected to go back up. Iran declaring it's closing the Strait of Hormuz. President Trump insists it's open. And now today, President Trump said the U.S. would reinstate the naval blockade against Iranian ships and ports and would charge a 20% toll on all cargo shipped through the Strait of Hormuz.
5: We're going to keep the strait, and we'll probably run it. We'll become the guardian of the strait. Maybe we'll call it the guardian angel of the strait.
4: That's Trump today on Fox News. The president says he wants Senator Lindsey Graham's sister, Darlene, to be his temporary replacement. This morning, a shooting occurred in Biddeford, Maine. A person was killed, and federal immigration police were involved, say two Maine state lawmakers. It's under investigation, they say. This is ABC News.
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0: Talk Radio 102.3, The Talk Monster. I'm Dale Jackson. I'm thrilled to be here with you. Almost as thrilled as I will be if you go see my friends down there at the North Georgia Gun Trader. 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All right, let's bring Ron Hart on the line with us. He's a satirist, a humorist, a columnist at the Chattanooga Times Free Press and the Daily Caller. You can see him on TV sometimes. He's a stand-up comedian. Look, there's just nothing he doesn't do. So let's just be completely honest with it. Let's talk a little bit about something we have been talking about here a little bit today, Ron. The Lindsey Graham death. I continue to be shocked. I get that people didn't like him. People on the right didn't like him. They thought he was a warmonger and all this other stuff. But, God, I just do not understand. Maybe we disagree here. I don't know. I don't think we do. But the amount of people saying terrible things about Lindsey Graham, like about him after his death, I do not understand it. Can you help me understand?
1: Yeah, most people liked him in the Senate. He was kind of a guy's guy, you know, military guy, and he, you know, good guy to have a drink with, and that may have gotten him eventually. He did drink a lot, but he was a, you know, ex JAG Corps guy in the military. I didn't like the fact that he always wanted to go to war. He and McCain, they were kind of out there on their own, a little bit curmudgeon-y on the war thing. They ever found a war they didn't like. And then I thought George Bush the Jr. was the worst president probably in modern times behind Biden. And in terms of going to war, what they cost us in terms of what he did. And I understand the country got bombed, the 9/11 happened, the Twin Towers got hit. There was a lot of emotion around it, but they basically went to the wrong country and caused a $7 trillion quagmire. So there's some resentment about Lindsey Graham about that. He always wanted to go to war with everybody. So, and it came back from Ukraine. I still find that maybe a little nefarious. He just happened to die when he came back from Ukraine, you know, over there near Russia. I don't know. And I assume it was natural causes, but sometimes we'll never know.
0: So I'm not suggesting you're just kind of asking this question, but let me just make sure I understand this, that maybe Putin did something to him because he was such a staunch Ukraine advocate.
1: Yeah. I mean, I can see that. I mean, Putin, these guys, we have no idea. I mean, they're trying to, you know, Trump has to change airplanes, you know, coming back from Iran and printing all these signs in Iran, kill Lindsey Graham, killed Trump. And these, you know, you've seen these big signs they have printed in Iran. They have them up all downtown. They're printed, by the way, in Minnesota, just so you know. that's where they got them from. But yeah,
0: I missed this. Was it really a kill Lindsey Graham sign?
1: Yeah, it was one of the ones. Oh, wow. Lindsey Graham, Trump, J.D. Vance, all the, you know, Marco Rubio, all the cast of characters are kind of leading this war effort. They had a little bullet around the middle of their head in Iran. It looks contrived, made by government. These are not natural signs painted in someone's garage. These are things like you get with MoveOn.org in the you know, King's Day downtown Chattanooga. People already got their signs printed by somebody else and handed out. You know, it was one of those type of things. And you know, the wars, we're back at war, I guess, now. Like we said, they're going to have to stay off the shore and wait till they do something and light them up and just keep whipping them till they comply, I guess.
0: Yeah, and that is exactly what they're doing. They're out there right now trying to figure out how to end this thing, and they're going to try to end it mostly by going out and bombing them and hoping they'll eventually come to the table. And I don't know. It doesn't really strike me that is effective with him. But at the same time, what is the other effective thing you could possibly do? I don't think there's an answer to this.
1: Yeah.
0: Trump
1: left instructions to bomb them. But I don't know if he were to get killed, whether that would be good or not. But he said, basically, nuke them if they kill me. But Trump's told him that. And, you know, they tried to kill, you know, try to blow up Air Force One. And, you know, even Hillary Clinton couldn't make that look like an accident, as good as she is.
0: Yeah. I think that there is a it's a really terrifying thing to think about that what would happen if that did go on in the world and how that would be handled, especially because I'll tell you this right now, there'd be people on the left who would be very happy about that.
1: Oh, sure. And they're going to be happy any death at all. They're probably cheering the Charlie Kirk murder trial right now. And he's obviously guilty. But and then you got, you got J.D. Vance coming up next. I don't think the one on deck is going to be much easier on you than Trump is. So, they could try to kill him if they want to, in bravado. I'm sure. Hopefully we have systems in place. You also got the deep state. There's some people that are rumblings about maybe this deep state is involved somehow in this plane thing. They didn't like him changing planes and the way he does things in D.C. There's a lot of long knives out for Trump in D.C., especially after Doge and the way he treats D.C. He just didn't have respect for it, which most Americans don't. They want it to be smaller, less intrusive, less expensive, and he's kind of made it that way as best he could.
0: So you brought up Charlie Kirk and what's going on there. I think the first time, and I looked this up earlier, I've been asking this question, so there's a multi-part question here. I've been asking this, can you think of a time when someone on the left died that there was a mass outpouring of, yeah, they got what he deserved, karma, get that, I can't think of one. The only one that anyone really brought up that I think had any validity and was any seriousness was Ted Kennedy, and that was in 2002, and here's what was said. Good Riddance to Bad Rubbish by Ann Coulter, and it started a firestorm when she said that. So yeah. I'm amazed at that, or maybe it was 2009, whenever that happened. I think either way, that was like a huge firestorm because it was so uncouth that they went nuts. Can you think of another one on the left where the right has been like, yeah, we're glad they're dead?
1: I just don't think that's our nature. I've been around a while. I've seen people. The right's just not as hateful as the left. It's a blood sport to the left. They really are very emotional about hating the other side. There's not, if they didn't hate us so much, they could maybe come up with some logical policies that would sell in the marketplace of ideas and be a competitive party. As it stands now, they're just a party of TDS. A party of hate, and that's kind of where they are right now. And in the last 5 or 10 or 15 years, it's almost been all left-wing against right-wing type of murders and violence, et cetera, and it just needs to end. And someone on their side needs to tamp it down,
0: Cory Booker came out today and made a statement. It's like, hey, Lindsey Graham was great, or maybe it was yesterday. He was a good friend of mine, but, and they basically were like, you better apologize for that. How you didn't have to say anything. Be quiet. You shouldn't say it. And it's just like, guys, it does not really have to be this way. You got to calm down on this. And I said jokingly earlier, I said, the only time I've seen someone the left love die to the right celebrate was Ayatollah Khomeini. So that's right. Where I'm at.
1: Yeah, the other thing too, as well, is it sometimes politics have become performative, and I did notice in D.C. I also saw a lot. Saw it actually in the Supreme Court when Scalia was really good friends with Ruth Bader Ginsburg. They would have lunch together. They would do things together. I think it's a little bit like wrestling, professional wrestling. They'd bow up, at the weigh-in with each other. Yeah. And act like they're going to fight, and then when they're back in the having a drink or in those cloakrooms, they're pretty friendly for the most part. And there's very likable Democrats up there that are fun to be around, but they just when they get the cameras come on, they have to go into their wrestling mode, and they're all Hulk Hogan going to kill the other side, and more so for the Democrats versus the Republicans. But they have to hold their party together because if they're not, they get primaried, so they've got to toe the party line, I guess, with the hate.
0: No, I agree with you. There's a saying in wrestling. Don't work yourself into a shoot. And basically, I think what's happened, and I like your analogy, I think you're right. I think a lot of people in D.C. and in the media are working, and they know it. They know what they're doing. They're participating in that. But the people who are watching, this might be a pretty good analogy that we've stumbled into, they think it's real. Like, they think it's real. So they've worked themselves into a shoot, and now you got an out of control crowd that you can't really control. And I think that's a good way of looking at it. I think that's a pretty fair way.
1: And the other we're in a different world than we were 20 years ago, where you could have a thoughtful, informed discussion that had underpinnings of facts and do a McLaughlin Group type of discussion about things. Now everything's a soundbite. So you have to be, to get a soundbite, a TikTok. So it has to be demonstrative. It has to be over the top. It has to be inflammatory. And to sort of get the TikTok or the clicks that you want to do, you've got to do something that's out of the ordinary. You can't just say Lindsey Graham was a fine man, but blah, blah, blah, blah. No one's going to quote you on that. The media didn't want it.
0: that's not sexy. I don't want that. I need you to throw a pie or something. That's
1: what I need. If it bleeds, it leads, right? You got to come up with something. And I think Trump may have started it on the Republican side for years. Republicans were staid and conservative, and George Bush, the junior and the elder, and all the Republicans just took the punches from Mitt Romney, took the punches from the left and the left-wing media. They were told not to engage. Now Trump has turned it into an engagement sport. They're like, he punches back. And the reporter asks a stupid question that's pointed. He calls him out for it. And I kind of like that. I was always worried about Trump and, Bush and Mitt Romney and some of these softer people just sitting there taking it. I mean, how do you have to take this stuff? So Trump pushes back, maybe too much, but at least he set the formula.
0: Yeah, no, I agree. I went and looked when Trump said the stuff about Reiner and the stuff about Mueller when they passed away. One of them was murdered, one of them just died. I went and looked, and I wanted to make sure that I was being consistent here. I went and found clips, and not clips, but writings of mine where I was like, this is not okay. We cannot be doing this. This is you do not say I'm glad somebody's dead. Even if you think it, just keep it to yourself. And the left has decided we're not doing that anymore. We're just going to throw it out there. Yeah. I don't want to see that on the right. I think it's crazy. It's crazy. Online behavior is one thing. But their crazies, this is how I look at it, are on TV. I mean, you're getting a lot of this from talking heads that have legitimate platforms. And that's the terrifying part of this.
1: I don't think we're further apart. Go ahead. As media portrays us to be. If you and I can sit down with a liberal and talk through issues and have the same reasoned conversation and come to some agreement, but they want you to be, the media stirs it up more than anything. So it's probably a lot worse than it seems.
0: Yeah, I agree with that. So did you get an invite to Taylor Swift's wedding?
1: No, I didn't make it. I did not make that one, though, but I'm glad to see the young couple get married there. This is where a low-key affair, Madison Square Garden, et cetera. It may shock you. I'm not a Taylor Swift fan. Not a Swiftie, not myself. So she was singing. She's singing at my funeral. I'd get up and walk out. I mean, that's I just wouldn't care to hear her. But I admire what she's built—a billion-dollar enterprise—and she is an eight, she's a six with $2 billion. So that's an eight right there.
0: Taylor Swift is an American hero. I will tell you that right now. She is a legend, and I think she's fantastic. And I will not stand this Taylor Swift slander here on this radio program. So on that note, Ron Hart leaves. Ron, thank you very much for being here. Appreciate you being here. Right. Daily caller. Go ahead. All right, I made him laugh. He's a professional community laugh. I like that. Daily caller. You can see him at Chattanooga Times Free Press as well. Read his columns and things like that. Always happy to have him here on the program talking with us. So thank you very much to him. Thank you very much to all of you. You can continue participating in the program. How do you do so? Get your text in, your questions in for 10 with him, which we're getting to next right here. 423-267-1023. Jump in here, share your opinion, and we'll get into that next right here on Talk Radio 102.3.
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0: Talk Radio 102.3, The Talk Monster. Dale Jackson, always here with you, always ready to talk, always ready to share my opinion, and welcome you to share yours as well. How do we do that? Sometimes we do it through normal text. Sometimes we do it through a segment called 10 with him.
1: Where
0: we
1: take... It's time to answer the deep questions. It's 10 with him.
0: Max is already looking at the door. You can tell. 10 questions about 10 minutes, politics, personal, pop culture, pro wrestling, parasocial relationships, and more. You can get them in right here. Don't forget, vicious personal attacks are always on the table, and we love them. So let's go ahead and get to it. I am here, and you can get your questions in right now. 423-267-1023. Here we go. All right. First question for you. Work. I don't know why this thing is not wanting to work right now, but here we go.
2: Which Graham was better, Lindsay or Plattner?
0: Which Graham is better, Lindsey Graham or Graham Plattner? Okay, let me see if I get this straight. I'm going to say Lindsey Graham was better. At least he was able to win an election. This guy couldn't even make it through the end. He had to give up halfway through, right? Okay, all right, fair enough.
2: The vitriol of the left didn't start with Trump. They have been treated Republican presidents with hate since before Reagan.
0: Yeah, I mean, look, I've made it clear, and I think my go-to statement on this is it wasn't necessarily how they treat Trump. It's how Trump responds. They've treated these guys like this forever. You're right. You keep in mind, John McCain, who they loved when he died, they hated when he ran for president. Mitt Romney, who they love now, they hated when he ran for president. When Lindsey Graham was against Donald Trump, they loved him. And then when he started siding with him, they hated him. So, yeah, I agree with you. That's true. That's true.
2: Dale, don't you understand? Liberalism is a religion instead of a political party. Like the Muslims, it's okay to lie to further your cause.
0: Maybe. It definitely appears that way. I mean, I'll look, you brought up Graham Plattner earlier, someone did. I'll just say this. Do you remember Progressive Victory? It's a left-wing organization that immediately, when Graham Plattner was being pushed out, put out a message saying that Troy Dale Jackson, no relation, by the way, but that's his name, that Troy Jackson guy there in Maine, had assault issues with women. And then they came out later, like, oh, we were just lying like we always do. They'd say like we always do. But they're like, no, we were just mad, so we said stuff that wasn't true. It's like, so you lied like you always do. Like, okay, fine.
2: So, you don't believe the MSM, but you do believe the opinion polls?
0: Okay. I don't like the way this guy handles initials and stuff like that. The guy was trying to put an emphasis on the phrase do, or the word do. You don't believe the mainstream media, but you do believe opinion polls. There's a science behind opinion polls. I think you should take them with a grain of salt. That's why I like the polls of polls and stuff like that, where you have a bunch of different polls and you can look at those and get maybe a test or a number to see where you might be a little closer to reality. I don't hold them in super high regard, but you can look at polls and use that information for stuff. Okay, that's how I'd look at it.
2: Yaffe is the undisputed voice of reason, and Dale Jackson is the undisputed most trusted name in news.
0: That is not the appropriate branding. I'm just going to be honest with you. I am Tennessee's most trusted journalist. Thank you very much. Let's see where this is going.
2: Will there eventually be an MMA cage match between Yaffe and Dale to unify the titles, and who will win?
0: I'm going to let Max decide. Max, you've seen guys fight before. You've witnessed it in the streets. Yaffe and I get sideways. Who's going to win?
3: Oh, you will.
0: Thank you. I just love stroking. Yeah. Stroking my ego. Well, Austin,
3: I don't know if I'd brag on that, but you
0: know. He beat me at basketball. That's true. Austin, who you got?
4: Yaffe's big. He's a big guy. A little bit bigger than you. A little taller.
0: Austin's never been in a fight in his life.
3: Bigger they are, harder they fall.
4: No, you would for sure win. You're a lot more jacked than him.
0: by that result. It's crazy. It's absolutely crazy. Oh, he's taller. Okay, sure, man. All right. Yeah, you know what? Now I'm going to have to go kick Yaffe's ass just because you made me mad.
5: They were all taller than I was, but they seldom won.
2: What do you think the Chattanooga general public would say if you died tomorrow?
0: I don't think I've been on the radio long enough to get the hatred that I think I deserve. I'll just be honest. I don't know. I don't know. I think if I met a tragic end, meaning like I was killed or something, I think that people would go through things I've said and done, and they would try to find reasons why it was justified, like they did with Charlie Kirk. I'm not a big enough fish like that, but there would be some people that would do it. If I, like, tomorrow died of a heart attack, what if I do? I think generally people would be like, that sucks. I think that's the case. They'd have to rationalize it if I met, like, a violent end. I mean, I that's how I would look at it. But I'm sorry. That's how I view it. My wife would hate this conversation, by the way.
2: Did you somehow recruit Democrats to listen to your show? These texts are crazy.
0: No. These are people who have very strong opinions, and I like to hear from them. We disagree. I like it. I like the disagreement. I love people who don't say, oh, you're right, Dale, you're wonderful. No, I don't want that. I want people to be like, I hate you. I prefer that. It's where disagreement is good. It's good for everyone. We just need to chill out a little bit. I should be the craziest person in any conversation.
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7: From ABC News, I'm Michelle Franzen. Escalations between the U.S. and Iran leading to more uncertainty in the Strait of Hormuz. After Iran announced the critical shipping waterway was once again closed off, President Trump is responding.
8: President Trump said Monday he was reinstating the U.S. Navy blockade near the Strait of Hormuz and also claimed the U.S. would charge a 20% toll on all cargo shipped through that waterway, saying it was a, quote, matter of fairness. He didn't say how that would work or why the U.S. had the right to do that in an international waterway that he himself has said should be free for commercial travel. The president earlier today told Fox News the U.S. would take control of the Strait of Hormuz and get paid for protecting it. Karen Travers, ABC News, the White House.
7: President Trump says he wants the sister of the late Senator Lindsey Graham, Darlene, to become his temporary replacement. The 71-year-old, who died suddenly this past weekend, is being remembered. South Carolina's governor expected to announce his pick to finish out Graham's term later today. ABC's Jay O'Brien has more on how he's being remembered on Capitol Hill.
9: His Capitol Hill colleagues remembering their friend. Even many Democrats, from former President Joe Biden to Delaware Senator Chris Coons, who dined with Graham on his 71st birthday.
7: The office of the GOP Senator Mitch McConnell released a photo of the former Senate leader and his wife, along with a statement from McConnell saying he fell last month, was briefly unconscious, and then was treated for pneumonia. He's now at a rehab facility. A string of severe summer storms creating states of emergency from the Midwest to Northeast.
10: At least one person is dead in Missouri after as much as a foot of rain fell in just hours early Friday. Houses surrounded by water. More than 350 people rescued in Missouri alone. In Philadelphia, The National Weather Service confirming at least 4 microbursts tore through the city. 70-mile-per-hour winds downing hundreds of trees and ripping roofs off buildings.
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13: Jed Mescon. So why did longtime Republican Senator Lindsey Graham from South Carolina die?
9: flags lowered to half staff at the White House and the Capitol. Washington, D.C. EMS dispatched to Graham's home on Saturday night for a man in apparent cardiac arrest. Graham's office sharing the preliminary findings from the medical examiner, showing the senator died from a ruptured aorta stemming from heart disease.
14: Over the weekend, the Tennessee Department of Health confirmed a second case of measles, this time in Middle Tennessee. Also on Friday, the first measles case of the year was confirmed in Nashville, adding that the patient was in public during the infectious period over the 4th of July weekend. The news isn't good when it comes to a new report by the FBI about Tennesseans being scammed out of their money. There was a more than 40% increase last year in money loss through scams. VW is seeing a boost in car sales. Two Chattanooga-made cars saw year-over-year increases in a sales report just released by Volkswagen of America.
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2: Good afternoon, Chattanooga. Listen to Let's Talk Money with Jim Place, Jamie O'Donnell, and Kyle Bryant. 267-1023 is the number. Start our market day with the Dow Jones Industrial Average sitting at 52,494, down about 143 points. S&P sits at 7,539, down about 36 points. Dreary Monday, market down. How are y'all?
3: Present.
4: I'm doing better than Lindsey Graham.
2: Sheesh.
4: Let me tell you what. All of us that are over his age have that moment of pause when you see something like that
2: happen. Strong intro.
4: Well, I mean, boy, that's a...
2: It was terrible.
4: That's an eye-opener,
2: terrible.
4: Too. I mean, that's just... That's a... age-old reminder there that you got the one today, and that's the only one guaranteed.
2: Came in from a long international flight. You know, he's been, he has to have been stressed out. I mean, he's kind of been on the forefront of a lot of these issues. With,
4: I mean,
2: in Russia.
4: Apparently, and it was apparently something he had not detected in the past, but he had problems apparently with plaque buildup that maybe he had not really had checked out previously.
2: Yeah.
4: And what do they call it? Aortic something?
2: Yeah.
3: Oh, you're above my pay grade here.
4: But I mean, that's where that big artery blows out and the blood stops flowing to the organs and just starts flowing.
5: Mm. I'm elsewhere. Leaving. I'm fixing to go to the heart doctor.
2: Yeah, no kidding. that's
3: a warp mission.
2: I did read an article and he was talking about coming in Saturday and wasn't feeling great and people were urging him to go to the doctor and he was going to go Sunday. And it's a reminder, you know, sometimes you may feel like, hey, I'm just going to let this pass. But, man, especially any cardiac stuff, go get that checked out.
4: Yeah, if you're not feeling well that way,
2: oof.
4: You know, and I thought about it because your wife had a kidney stone issue.
2: Yeah. Mm-hmm.
4: They said one of the symptoms is like kidney stones.
2: Interesting.
4: So sometimes younger people, assuming they have a kidney stone or a problem of that nature, that actually have a heart problem.
2: Well, when Susan had her kidney stone, there wasn't any question about whether she's going to go get treated. I mean,
4: no.
2: She couldn't sit.
4: No,
2: like, I've never seen pain like that. I hope I never have one, but my goodness.
4: Yeah, that's when that catches your attention.
2: Yeah.
4: It does.
2: It sure does.
4: So the governor of life does go on, though.
2: Yeah.
4: So, the governor will announce a replacement that will only be an interim selection between now and
2: next January.
4: Because he was running for re-election.
2: Yeah.
4: So there'll be several people line up for the potential to run. But he will appoint someone that will, and he's appointing, word on the street is he's actually appointing Lindsey Graham's sister.
2: Interesting.
4: But she would only be there through the end of the year.
2: Gotcha.
3: With no intention
4: of running for the position,
2: gotcha.
4: Which is a fairly safe when you.
3: That seems logical, not knowing all the details.
4: Yeah.
3: But
4: if you were in a situation where Graham had run and had 4 more years left in his term, then you really got it. You got to be into picking somebody. He's really for a 3 or 4 month period.
2: Well, we're going to be in a similar situation in Tennessee if Marsha Blackburn wins governor. She's going to have.
4: Yeah, the governor would
2: Bill
4: have
2: Lee,
4: to
2: I guess, would appoint her.
4: The governor, Bill Lee, would have to appoint who would take over her Senate spot. Now, I don't know when she's up for re-election.
2: I think
4: she may be this time because she's running that god. Oh, no, she's running for governor. I don't know that her Senate term is up.
2: Right, her Senate term is not
4: no,
2: up.
4: No, it's not up. And so then Lee would probably appoint somebody that more than likely would be running for that seat.
2: Correct.
4: In 2 years or 4 years or whatever it
2: is. I have
4: is.
2: A good feeling I know who it'll be.
4: Don't know. I mean, you're connected well enough.
2: No, my speculation it's going to be the Knox County Mayor, Glenn Jacobs.
4: He's a pretty dynamic dude.
2: Yeah, he's.
3: Then what happens to the mayor's position? Was he already up for?
2: I'm not sure.
4: No, then you'd have to have a primary. I mean, you'd have an election for it within the whatever the next election cycle was for. When's the election? I mean, the like county mayorship here, is that in August?
2: Yeah. Coming up. We've got early. You can start early weeks. Voting
3: That's
2: next
3: why
2: week.
3: We're seeing all the signs. Yeah. I was a little confused by that.
4: Yeah. You have national elections coming up in November, but I believe your local elections are in August.
2: Mm-hmm. Yeah.
4: I was certainly hoping so, because I was hoping they weren't throwing all those signs up that were going to be there till November.
3: I was thinking the same thing. Yes.
2: Yeah. It's going to be an interesting one.
4: I assume that it was that one versus the other. So. Oh, hey, I'll give you one thing up front. Have you guys been reading anything about what's going on with Volkswagen? Not just locally, but...
3: No.
2: Are they unionizing again?
4: No. They've got some real big issues. I mean, they're...
2: From their business perspective?
4: Yeah, business perspective that they... well, they got caught heavy like a lot of entities did in the EV market.
2: Yeah.
4: They were doing an extraordinary amount of business in China, mm-hmm. that is now being replaced by Chinese automakers. That their earnings per share have gone down significantly over the course of the last few years. And this is if you look at Volkswagen Germany and you think of the parent company out there, incredibly heavily unionized. And this is the first time that they're talking about reducing their different lines of automobiles by half.
2: Wow. So that's not good for the local economy. If they
4: Well, I mean, I don't know what impact that has on. Now, I would imagine it would have some impact because Volkswagen had announced a couple of years ago that they were going to build a new EV plant. I don't know where they are with that relative to the local situation right now. With the kind of the downturn, the lack of the subsidization on the EV side, and less banter about the EV world taking over in the immediate future.
2: Yeah.
4: Hey, Randy, how are you?
0: Hey guys, good morning.
3: Good morning.
0: Hey, you're right. The local elections are in August, and we need all the Republicans to get out and vote. If we don't, all these liberals from California and New York are going to turn Tennessee into a Democratic state. So all the Republicans really need to get out and vote.
4: Thanks, Randy. Appreciate it.
3: Maybe everybody should get out and vote. There's my neutral comment.
4: Yeah, that's not a...
3: If you want to vote, go vote.
4: We don't run the political show for the most part. I can't say that I completely disagree with him, but it's not the direction I want to go in any way, shape, or form out there.
3: I'm just going to try to be neutral.
2: The one thing I will say is it is an interesting time. You are seeing a lot of turns from some Republican areas that are becoming a little bit more Democratic, or people are changing, and I think there is a Democrat running for county mayor. A little bit more liberal leaning. You've got Weston Wamp, who's been there, friend of mine, full disclosure. It is important to get out and vote.
3: If you care, go vote.
4: You've also got to look at wherever your constituency is. I mean, whether it be local, let's say local, there's a difference between the county mayor's position and the city mayor's position. Absolutely.
3: Chattanooga's going to lean more left. County's going to lean more right. Yeah, that's just what happens.
4: You get more rural versus downtown. You get more African-American versus white. I mean, you have a variety of different issues that conduct that. And then you have a mayor that tends to be more kind of progressive or more left than the county mayor that tends to be more right.
2: Yeah.
3: Story as old as time.
4: In this particular case, I know both of those guys, and I know both of them be really nice people with good integrity.
2: Yeah.
4: Maybe different viewpoints, different constituencies, different game plans.
2: You're talking about the city and the county.
4: The city and the county, yeah.
2: Yeah.
4: You know, so...
3: Then there's the state, which I won't comment on.
4: Well, I mean, I can comment on any of them, you know? I mean, there are people out there, you know, who's the guy running for governor?
2: Rose.
4: John Rose?
2: Yeah.
4: Yeah. I mean, I tend to... I'm just not going there.
3: Let's move on. I shouldn't have done it.
2: I don't want to either. Let me go back to Volkswagen for a minute.
4: Yes. All right, so Volkswagen's in a situation where they're really looking at reducing the lines of cars that they have by half. And Volkswagen's an interesting animal. They own a lot of other companies out there. They've never integrated the companies, though. I think they own Porsche, and they own a few other lines out there that you really don't think of when you think of
3: Audi.
4: Volkswagen. Where they've kept their boards and their management and process and everything totally separate. And one of the things they talk about is the amount of workers per cars made.
2: Okay.
4: Like Toyota. There's one employee for every 28 cars that come off a line on a daily basis. Ford, one employee for every 26 automobiles. GM, 25, 50, 26, same range. You get down to VW, one employee for every 14 cars made on a daily basis.
2: Wow.
4: I mean, their cost to run their operation is considerably higher. Their German cost relative to their labor unions is not particularly competitive. This is the first time that Volkswagen has talked about a massive reduction in workforce and the actual closing of factories. And there's a case where the union is adamantly against it, but at some point,
2: doesn't matter.
4: They're not competitive.
2: Right. If they can't afford
4: if
2: it,
4: you can't, if you can't
2: say or not, it doesn't matter.
4: Yeah, then it becomes a matter of whether if you're going to be financially viable not viable, then you could do what you got to do.
2: Yeah.
4: But anyway, and I really hadn't paid a lot of attention to that. I hadn't known much about it. And it's not to say that it's not like they're going out of business or something of that nature. I don't mean that. Mm-hmm. But it just means what they're finding is that they are really not competitive, and their earnings per share are significantly down from what they were 10, 15, or 20 years ago.
2: It's crazy to me, too, and you touched on this, how much the electric vehicles have just gone to nothing as far as an investment standpoint, profitability standpoint. I mean, I think Tesla is going to always be there. They've got the market cornered. They've gotten a lot of government subsidies, so that's helped them get there. But you've seen, like, the electric plant that was going to be produced in West Tennessee, like the Blue Oval, Ford has pulled out and said they're not going to produce those Ford Lightnings anymore. You're seeing it with the Volkswagen. And I think it comes down to cost, but mostly it's infrastructure. I think we realize we don't have the energy to do all this.
4: And the truth is, it's demand.
2: Yeah, that's...
4: When you get right down to it, when the demand diminishes for the product, And there's a case, Jamie, where subsidization, apparently to some extent, was what was holding that.
3: If you've got the demand, if you don't have the infrastructure for it, you've just got a multitude of issues.
4: I'll tell you one thing: if you have a demand, more often than not, somebody can create the infrastructure.
3: That's true, exactly. But it's not going to happen overnight.
4: No, it's not going to happen overnight, but in this particular
2: case, when there's such a pull for other infrastructure. You talk about AI, data centers, all of that stuff. We're in a weird time where infrastructure is so important.
4: 267-1023, Let's Talk Money. We'll be right back.
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5: Still looking for rain today and more rain tomorrow. High today should get up to about 79, low tonight going down to 70. And we're under a flood watch until 8 o'clock tonight. So beware, keep it here, we'll keep you up to date. Right now, clouds and 77. 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
2: You're back with Let's Talk Money. 267-1023 is the number. All right, I got a topic that I think we should talk about that's been looming. The student loan repayment options that are coming out for people. And I think this is going to be a bigger economic issue than people realize. You know, we got really excited after COVID about all the people were getting all these subsidies and these one-time COVID payments and things like that. But this is the one that I think has stimulated the economy in more ways than people actually realize.
4: And what do you mean?
2: Well, because people got this pause on their student loans. Basically, you didn't have to make any payments.
4: Oh, yeah, they were able to spend money on their regular lifestyle.
2: That's what I'm saying. So all of a sudden, you got an extra $500, $600, $700 a month, whatever the number is that's not out there. But coming up this month, it's in July, I think you've got to kind of make your deal with the new...
4: with your new service provider, whoever it would be.
2: And then I think you start making those payments in September. I think you guys maybe touched on this a little while ago, but I've helped a couple clients walk through this process, and it's a little alarming.
3: What was interesting, Kyle, when they originally did the pause, You had a bunch of people spend the money, not pay attention, make a big assumption that these loans were going to be forgiven, All of that. Mm-hmm. What was interesting after that, period, once the student loans had gone back into effect, was there was a big assumption that it was going to have a meaningful economic impact. And what the data shows is it didn't. That being said, a lot of those people simply went into default. So it will be interesting to see if that side of things holds, or when these new payments do adjust, what
4: impact does it have economically?
2: This was a article that I saw. This stat kind of blew me away. 9.5 million million U.S. adults age 50 and older hold around $452 billion in student loan debt. So it's not really the young people that are going to be as affected by this, but someone that's in their 50s, and all of a sudden they're thinking retirement in the 10, 15, 20 years. All of a sudden,
3: and a lot of those are the Parent Plus loans.
2: Exactly.
3: Which come with higher rates, always come with less payment terms than the regular student loans.
4: I have been surprised by the amount of people that have come in the last 5, 6, 7 years that were over 50 years of age that still had student loans and they weren't Parent Plus.
2: Mm, yeah. Just
4: they were loans that they had, many of them in their 30s or their 40s had gone back to school, gone to graduate school or whatever it would be. Boy, and there's where you got to do some math.

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1: Yes, it's a different form of loan with less favorable terms. And what I encourage people to do is, in all honesty, let your kids take the loans out. If you want to help them repay them in the future, that's actually a better way to do it based on the structure of the loans. Yeah.
2: And you're correct. There's an article out of Kiplinger this morning. It says, subsidizing adulting. Can you afford to help your children financially? And that way, and what Jamie's right is, I'm not signing a Parent PLUS loan.
3: Right.
2: Because I'm on the hook for the money. If it's either I'm on the hook and jeopardizing my own financial security at 60 or 65 years of age versus my daughter doing it that has maybe more control in the future over what happens or doesn't happen out there. Now, I might be helping her, and to the extent that I could continue to help, I would do, but I don't want to be personally on that loan. I mean, it's one thing if you owe $30,000 on a Parent PLUS loan and you've got $2 million investments, you can pay it off if when you choose to.
3: But it also just comes down to better rates. And in my understanding is you're going to get better rates as the student,
1: exactly.
3: Right? So why in the world? I guess they don't qualify. There's some issue. You want to provide that freedom. But I like what you guys are saying is if your kids are going to get loans for college,
1: let them get them.
3: Get it and then just, even if you want to pay it for them, you're going to pay less interest. I don't know. And if you are someone that's older and is caught in these student loans and their interest rates are high, see what other alternatives are where you could go get money cheaper.
2: Look, there's always this point in time where the adult, the senior citizen, one word that they have to be able to grapple with, and that's no. I can't afford to do this.
3: Yeah.
2: There's a natural tendency to want to help your children and your children all of your life. If my daughter's 45 years old, she's my kid.
3: Yeah.
2: It doesn't matter as long as I'm on this earth, she's my child.
3: Yeah.
2: And I'm going to do whatever I have to do. But the question is, are you willing to put your own personal life into financial jeopardy? Because at the end of the day, if I put myself into financial jeopardy,
1: I'm eventually putting you
2: back in jeopardy too.
3: Yeah, I mean, you got to look at it as a holistic unit of like, if this doesn't work out for me and my kids have to pick this up, it's going to be a problem for them too.
2: If my kids can't pick it up, then what?
3: I'm
2: out in the street.
3: Yeah, or at Jamie's house.
1: I'll take you in. Don't worry.
2: Oh, God. Do I have to?
1: Hey, there's worse places to live. At least it's a cool house.
2: Yeah, that's true. It is a cool
3: house. You want to come to my house?
2: No. But that's
3: you
2: just
3: spend
2: because
3: one
2: you've
3: Saturday
2: got three
3: morning at my house.
2: You'll
3: be begging me to go to
2: Jamie's. I'm going, okay.
1: But at the end of the day, it does. You do have to think about it a little bit as a collective unit. I really think you do. There's this desire to help children, and I understand that, but it's what we tell people all the time. The biggest help that you can give is to not be a future financial burden on your kids. And there's a lot of truth to that. Now, how these student loans shake out, what part of my questioning of what's going on, and I don't know how it will play out, but the lower monthly payment plans, many of those, as I understand it, are going away.
3: Mm-hmm.
1: What I'm curious about is, does this result in significantly more defaults? Would you have been better off leaving more of these income-based type of repayment plans going, okay, what's the best outcome over 20 years versus what's the best outcome over the next five years? And I don't know.
2: And you bring up a good point because one of the arguments that I hear is that we, quote, should have never done that in the first
1: place.
2: But we did.
3: Yeah.
2: No, and that's where you've got to say, all right, these are the circumstances we're confronted with right now.

0: Am I better off giving people a 20 or 25 year type of payment plan that eases what the monthly burden is versus the fact that we as the United States government are on the, now, I'd certainly change what we're doing going forward. We haven't done that either.
1: Yeah.
2: I mean, no, and that's a good point.
0: It's psychotic for me to say, well, this isn't presently working. It doesn't.
2: Let's keep doing it. That's silly.
0: It doesn't. Because as long as you keep doing it in the manner that you're doing it, you're giving leeway to the university system to never worry about pricing.
1: Yeah.
0: And that doesn't make any sense. 267-1023. Let's talk money. We'll be right back.
3: Let's talk money. Talk radio 102.3.
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0: You're back with Let's Talk Money, 267-1023. All right, totally different subject for you guys.
1: All right.
0: How many times have you had someone come in and ask the question, when do I start Social Security?
1: every day.
0: It's almost
2: millions, maybe.
0: Yeah, I mean,
1: we had one this morning.
0: All right, five reasons to wait.
1: Okay.
0: You'll receive the highest monthly possible payout if you wait to 70.
2: That is 100% true, any way you want to shake it.
0: You'll have the largest cost of living adjustment riders over a period of time because you're waiting a longer period of time. You continue to replace your lowest earning years.
1: Yep.
0: So you're going to end up with your top 40 quarters. Increased survivor benefits. Having said that, there's a percentage of times we tell people to take it, aren't there, before age 70?
2: Yeah.
0: I mean, the software almost always says wait till 70. Everything else being equal. But if I have health or longevity, if both my parents died in their 60s, and I have my aunts and uncles that are all gone from this earth at age 72.
1: Yeah. And you're single?
0: Maybe.
2: When you're single, the math is, it really is actuarially equivalent.
0: Yes.
1: Yeah.
0: I mean, and that's a really good point. Unlocking spousal benefits. Your spouse can't draw on yours until you start drawing.
1: Right.
0: They could draw on theirs, but let's say theirs is $700 a month, but yours is $3,500 a month. You start at 67, and your 64-year-old spouse could start at 64 and could draw half of yours. It would be substantially more than hers. And what are your needs?
1: Yeah.
0: Where are you finding? I mean,
1: if you don't need the money, or if you have a lot in retirement savings, we've also encouraged people draw a little more than maybe you would normally draw out of your retirement account to bridge the gap and wait till you're 70.
0: And go ahead and wait.
1: Or 67 or 70, whatever the number is.
0: But when I get an individual, particularly an individual that's either widowed or single, for whatever reason, and they're 67 years of age and they really want to start drawing it, I'm not adamantly against that.
1: Yeah.
0: I mean, I'm not going to say
2: you need to wait no matter what.
0: When you get the single life expectancy, you're really dealing with a different deal. Now, I had a guy come in the other day. He was 72 years of age. His wife was 54.
1: Yeah.
0: Oh, he wasn't said. No, he was 68 years of age, and he was talking about whether I take it or not. And what I said to him, and he really didn't have a need for the money based on having a spouse that was 18 years younger than you, and plus the life expectancy of the woman being longer on top of that. You may be talking about a 22 or 23 year period of time. Now, and the difference was going to be like $10,000 a year. And then I think about that woman drawing off that for maybe 20 years. That may be a $200,000 or $300,000 difference for you to have waited from to 70 years of age versus 66, 67, 68, whatever it would be.
2: I think the truth is, with some people, it makes absolutely zero difference. In other circumstances, it makes a huge difference.
1: Yeah. Yeah, you also need to remember that you're limited on how much money you can make until you're at full retirement age.
0: At least 67, the full retirement age.
1: Yeah, if you're 62 thinking about it, and you've got kind of an other source of income,
2: you got to be careful.
1: I think I've told you my story about the client that he retired and he wants to draw Social Security at 62, and then he told me he started a lawn mowing business and he's making like $60,000 a year.
0: He's going to run into the Social Security offset scenario.
1: Either stop mowing yards or don't do both. That's terrible.
0: Well, I mean, there's this percentage of people that, I mean, I've had numerous people come in and they come in at 65 years of age and they started drawing Social Security at 62.
1: Yeah.
0: And they only had one reason. I'm afraid it's not going to be there. The system's going bankrupt. I don't want to get my money out no matter what.
2: I genuinely believe that is not a good reason.
0: Yes. No, that's...
2: Although not everybody will listen to me.
1: Especially if it's like 3 years. I think we've got enough in there to make it 3 more years, right?
0: Yeah, I would think...
1: you're talking about 30, 40 years, maybe there's a conversation with that.
2: For you and I, Kyle, it may be a totally different conversation.
1: Absolutely.
2: But for folks that are already of eligible age, that to me is not a legitimate reason.
0: Well, I mean,
2: they could prove me wrong on that one. Lord knows they've proven me wrong on other things.
0: I just think you got to kind of get to that point and say, okay, what's the likelihood that even though you're running into 2033 where you would have issues where they would have to reduce. The one thing I say always is the politician that does that is going to be forced out of office.
1: Yep.
0: They're not going to let themselves get forced out of office before they believe in their political hierarchy, whatever it would be. They really, truly believe in their own political longevity. Mm-hmm. So, I mean, and a lot of people may not like the direction that they go to call to take care of the financial imbalances that are within the framework of the system. Mm-hmm. But like it or not, something's going to happen between now and 2033 that does not cause a 25% reduction in benefits.
1: Yeah.
0: Like I said, you may not like how they do it,
1: but they got to.
0: But they're going to do it in some way, shape, or form.
1: And it's likely going to be somewhere in the middle. It's going to be an adjustment of age. It's going to be adjustment of taxes. It's not going to be
2: a little bit of everything.
1: Yeah, it's
2: you
1: not
2: would
1: be
2: assume
1: a shotgun approach. I wouldn't think. I don't know.
2: All right, different subject.
0: Yes.
2: Headline: why you're probably overpaying for your mortgage.
1: I saw
2: and
1: that.
2: And this whole article is focused on one thing: you should shop for the rate of your mortgage above all else.
1: I don't think
2: I'm not sure that I buy into that. And I'm also if there was a significant difference between rates at different places, I think maybe you could make a bigger argument for that. The other reality is, what's the length of the actual, while I know everybody goes and gets a 30-year mortgage, or most people do, the actual length of that mortgage ends up being like 7 years.
0: Yes.
2: And when you're talking about 7 years, do 10 basis points matter?
0: You're talking about 7 years because that's the average length of time a person stays in a home. If you look at the national averages out, you take a pool of 30-year-old mortgages, the average maturity for those 30-year mortgages is 7 years.
1: Very few properties out there that someone got a 30-year mortgage on and they paid it consistently for 30 years.
0: Another thing you have to look at when you're looking at rates or anything else is when the age-old question, the other thing that people come in and they're asking at 64, 65 years of age, they're 2 years from retirement, and they're saying, should I pay my mortgage off?
1: Yeah.
0: Well, and that becomes, that's partly an emotional response, and that's partly a math response.
1: Yeah.
0: If someone comes in and they owe $52,000 on the mortgage,
1: and it's at 2%,
0: and it's at 2.75%, pay it off when hell freezes over.
1: Yeah.
0: Now, if it's a 6.5% or 7% mortgage, and let's say you owe, because a part of this is not just what you owe.
1: How much is going
0: out. A part of it is how much is going to interest and how much is going to principal.
1: Yes.
0: If I've got somebody that's 24 years into a mortgage, a huge majority of the payment they're making is going towards principal, not towards interest.
1: Mm-hmm.
0: So the difference of whether someone has 22 years left or somebody has 4 years left is the impact of how much principal you're actually paying down.
1: Yeah.
0: If I could, am I going to take myself from a 12% tax bracket to a 22 to take money out of my IRA to pay off my remaining $35,000 or $40,000 in a mortgage when I've got a $500,000 home?
1: Probably
0: not, because the bulk of the payment's going to interest. Hey, Tim, how are you?
16: Hey, guys, y'all were talking about Social Security, and there's a question I haven't started yet, but a question I'm still not real clear on, and it's on the survivor benefit for your spouse.
0: Yes.
16: If you defer your starting your Social Security to 70 and you get the added 24% on, if your spouse starts theirs at 67, which is full retirement age for them, do they get the spousal death benefit on the rate you get at 70, or would they be getting it on what your rate would have been at 67?
2: They step into your shoes.
1: Wherever you are.
2: Yep. So the answer to your question is yes, they get that higher survivor benefit at the point that you've passed away.
16: Okay, well, what about if they started their benefit before full retirement?
0: They still get it.
2: They still get it.
0: They step into
2: it. But theirs will go away.
0: The great example would be you've continued to wait on Social Security, and your spouse is 62, and she takes it at her 25 or 30% reduction, and you passed away. She would start receiving 100% of your benefit, and she would not be penalized for having taken her benefit early.
16: Okay, I was unclear on that. You read so many different things, it's kept me confused on trying to deal with that with a couple that are about the same age and all.
0: So, yeah, well, and that's where you got to pay attention to the rule or deal with somebody that knows what they're doing with Social Security.
2: It's confusing.
0: And there are a lot of different avenues out there within the framework of what you can and can't do with Social Security and what the repercussions are.
16: What are y'all's thoughts on the idea that you're better off taking it like as early as possible and investing it if you don't actually need the cash flow at the moment?
0: First off, you got to realize one aspect of this is if you're married, you're not making an individual decision. Right. You're making a joint decision. Okay? I mean, that the decision that you make may have ultimately have an impact upon you, will have an impact upon your spouse when you pass away. So you really, if you're single and you're 67, you want to take Social Security, go ahead and take it. I mean, because you're looking at your life expectancy, period, end of verse. If you're 67 years of age and your spouse is 59 years of age, and you're looking at your joint life expectancy and her getting the higher benefit if you were to pass away, and the likelihood is you go before her, now you're making a joint life decision rather than an individual decision. So it's not one size doesn't fit all, Tim.
16: Yeah, I just wondered, I know like the Dave Ramseys of the world say that you're better off taking it at 62 no matter what, and you could invest it and grow it faster than the guaranteed returns offered by the IRS.
0: You know, that's fine.
2: 8% is a pretty good return.
0: I get that, but I don't know that.
1: In this world, anybody that's given you an absolute answer on anything is probably missing something.
0: Well, I would certainly I would want to look at your personal circumstances,
1: right,
0: Tim, and then we can begin to move in a direction as to what our advice would be to you.
1: Exactly.
0: Because one size does not fit all, and you cannot make a blanket statement, I would do this or not do that.
16: Yeah, I sort of agree with the idea that 8% guaranteed is a pretty good deal these days. So,
0: well, you know, if you're single,
16: you have other monies and different stuff.
2: Exactly.
0: You know, if you're single and you're 67, and both your parents passed away in their early 70s, you might want to take it at 67.
1: Yeah.
0: You know, but if I'm single and I'm 67, and I'm going to visit my mother and father in the nursing home that are 95, I might want to defer till 70.
16: Makes a lot of sense.
0: You know, it's just common sense. Where does the longevity stand? What is my need for the money?
1: Yep.
0: And what makes the most prudent sense relative to the set of facts that you have, not what someone else has? Thanks, Tim.
16: Well, thanks,
0: appreciate
16: Tim, for the clarification on the survivor benefit. Appreciate
2: Thanks, Tim. We appreciate the call. 267-1023 is the number. This Let's Talk Money. We'll be right back.
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24: Rain in your forecast today and tomorrow. High today, 79, going down to 70 tonight. And we're under a flood watch until 8 o'clock. 77 with some rain showers right now at the Talk Monster.
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0: You're back with Let's Talk Money, 267-1023. We are going to give one political tip here to Marsha Blackburn.
1: Oh, boy.
0: Stop running the fortune cookie ad. My goodness. I mean, it was one thing, you know, I began to see the texting and the social media comments about how dumb the ad was. So, and I had seen it once or twice, and I had been struck by the same thing. What I found confounding was, on top of all of that information it had been putting out and the mockery that had been made of that particular ad by a variety of politicians, both conservative and liberal,
1: yes,
0: out there, they inundated the airway with the ad this weekend, which to me was just doubling down on bad.
2: Now I have a headache. Thank you.
1: I like fortune cookies.
2: I like fortune cookies too.
0: Yeah, I'm not going to eat them.
1: I'm not a fan of communist China, but these are Americanized.
0: The damn things were made in California. They weren't made in China. You know, give me a break.
1: Yeah. I've got to see what the strategy. But there, you know, someone has decided that's a good ad, and I want to understand why and what the meaning behind it is. I guess.
0: Whatever.
1: For entertainment purposes.
2: Good luck with that, Kyle. There you go. You're in charge of that one. Coming up next, Yaffe Live, 1 to 3, 3 to 7, Sport Talk. We'll talk to you all tomorrow.
1: Someone has-

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1: From ABC News, I'm Michelle Franzen. Hostilities between the U.S. and Iran escalated over the weekend with more strikes and a renewed blockade at the Strait of Hormuz. Iran vowing to close it off to all traffic. President Trump telling Fox and Friends the U.S. will reinstate the naval blockade on Iranian ships. It's all leading to higher gas prices. Here's Catherine Waugh.
2: All this is pushing oil prices higher. Gas is up an average of 10 cents per gallon in the last week. Analysts say this will be the first weekly rise in gas costs since back in May. Now, before that new round of strikes yesterday, President Trump suggested the U.S. and Iran were close to a deal to move forward with peace talks. The White House insists negotiations will continue.
1: The Senate reconvenes today. They'll have to address the sudden death of longtime Senator Lindsey Graham of South Carolina over the weekend.
3: A stunned Washington remembering South Carolina Senator Lindsey Graham, who passed away suddenly this weekend. Graham had just turned 71 years old on Thursday. Washington, D.C. EMS responding to his home Saturday night for a man in apparent cardiac arrest. Graham's office sharing the preliminary findings from the medical examiner, showing that Graham died from a tear in his aorta stemming from heart disease.
1: ABC's Jay O'Brien. President Trump says he thinks the sister of Senator Lindsey Graham, Darlene Graham Nordone, should finish out the senator's term. South Carolina's governor will appoint an interim senator to fill the seat through January. A special election will be held August 11th to choose a candidate to run in the general election. Protesters have turned out in the town of Biddeford, Maine, north of Kennebunkport. According to multiple sources, federal immigration authorities were involved in a shooting earlier this morning. No other details are known. In Massachusetts this morning, cheers as the largest nursing strike and lockout in the state's history ended. Nurses re-entering Brigham and Women's Hospital in Boston after nearly 4,000 nurses went on a one-day strike last week. You're listening to ABC News.
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15: All right, to start the show today, I think I'll read a little bit of what Senator Marsha Blackburn said about the death of Lindsey Graham. Well, we will get into some of that. I'll talk about what I think was a key pivot point in his career. I'm obviously not the only one saying that, but it's true. We'll go over that. But Senator Marsha Blackburn said, Senator Lindsey Graham was a fearless patriot who championed bipartisan debate, strong borders, election integrity, and America First principles. We will miss him greatly. We're so grateful for his legacy of service. Said he devoted his life to serving the people of South Carolina and this nation. My prayers are with his family, friends, staff, and all who loved him. May he rest in peace. So we'll definitely talk about the legacy of Lindsey Graham and much more. I also saw that actor Sam Neill died, and he was Alan Grant on Jurassic Park. I probably saw my parents' house, the little action figure of Alan Grant. I had it when I was little because that movie came out when I was a kid. And there's a great career. I saw a video going around of Sam Neill auditioning to be James Bond, and he would have made a good James Bond. He said he'd end up not really wanting the role, but I was like, man, probably would have been a good James Bond. So we'll talk about that and much more. You are listening to Yaffe Live. This is the show where you can count on the latest news, the best guests, and yes, the best live and local talk, all for your midday commute right here on the Talk Monster. We'll get to the Tennessee bullet points as well. We have to talk about the latest in Iran. There is breaking news today out of Iran. I'll get to that in a moment. I believe Quake is back today for our Sports Monster segment of the day. So we'll get to that. He's back from vacation. In the next hour, it's Monday, so you know what we do. That's Sunday News Show's recap. So I recap what happened on the Sunday News talk shows like Meet the Press, Face the Nation, and others. So you don't have to worry about it. You take Sunday off because I recap it for you on Monday. My public service to you. I always end the show with the Yaffe's Monster Rewind. We always take your text messages on the text monster, 423-267-1023, 423-267-1023, and Captain Max is here producing as well. Max, how are you today, sir?
16: I'm mad.
15: You're mad?
16: Yeah, I'm mad.
15: Oh, no. Well, I mean, you're usually mad, but today is worse. I mean, like, come on.
16: I've been dealing with doctor's offices.
15: Okay. That's understandable then. You can be mad. Yeah. You have my permission to be mad because.
11: Yeah, well, I don't need it, but I appreciate the backup, you know.
15: Yeah.
11: Man, if you call a doctor's office, first of all, you got an answering machine and then you got 20 minutes and then they don't know what to help you with and it's just awful.
15: Well, I brought you something that will cheer you up.
11: I know, but I do.
15: And not only that, you'll stick it to the doctors by eating it.
11: I'm probably sticking it to myself by eating all these chocolate chip cookies. You know, I'm diabetic. I really don't need to eat them. But if they don't know, I won't tell.
15: You're diabetic?
11: Yeah.
15: I don't think you've ever even told me that before.
11: I am. You know, everything goes to heck when you get old.
15: Because my wife made chocolate chip cookies.
11: Yeah.
15: They are the best chocolate chip cookies in the world. Every time she makes them. I don't know why.
11: For the last one I ate, but I got two more to go.
15: Well, I feel like maybe I should take them away. If you're diabetic, maybe I should not. Let's go in there and have two more myself.
11: That's why God made medicine.
15: Yeah, that's true.
11: Yeah.
15: Well, okay. What? Is there a way to make a safe chocolate chip cookie?
11: Yeah, just don't put any sugar in it.
15: And what would you put instead?
11: Well, I think, I don't know. Maybe sweetener. I don't know.
15: I was going to say, Stephanie could probably find a way.
11: I would imagine she could. Probably wouldn't be as friends, good, though.
15: But, well, she has friends who are like no gluten, other friends who want no dairy, and she has to like figure out ways to make all this stuff for all her friends. Yeah. So she might be able to make a safer cookie, but you're right. I can't guarantee it would be as good.
11: Tell her these are perfection. Leave them alone.
15: I mean, they are so good.
11: They are really good.
15: They are good. So, all right. So that should cheer you up, Max. There we go. You know, we were talking about Lindsey Graham. Obviously, he was a hawk, but man, some of the responses you see from some people. I'm sure Dale was talking about it earlier.
11: Oh, yeah. Yeah.
15: I mean, you can't even wait. I just don't understand. Why does social media just bring out the worst in us sometimes? I just don't get it. Because there's several people on the left and the far right as well who just say good riddance because he died. I mean, you're like, come on. Just because you disagree with them on politics.
11: That is pretty low, isn't it? It really is.
15: Yeah, and Trump was low when he did that to Rob Reiner. And I said it at the time.
11: Yeah.
15: But man, we just can't help ourselves. Like, sent Iger, who was with the Young Turks, that leftist TV show, he said, Lindsey Graham has moved on to the next step in his journey, trying to convince Hades to attack Zeus and Poseidon. He said it'll only take a couple of weeks, won't require any ground troops, and there's no way Poseidon can close the strait. I just don't understand. Yes, he was very much a proponent of a strong American presence in the world, believing that a strong American presence in the world was good for the world. And he was that proponent in Congress. And if you disagree with him, fine. But to say good riddance today, it's just something. But in a little bit later on, I will talk about what I think was his best moment as a senator. It was a pivot point in his career. And of course, during the Sunday news talk shows, his death came up. Trump talked about it on Meet the Press. So we'll get to that later on as well. We do have to get to some breaking news.
11: Oh, we
15: first,
11: do?
15: First, though, Max, breaking on the world news. Stage.
11: All right, here we go. Break it.
15: Yeah, once again, it has to do with the latest in Iran. Trump says he is reimposing the U.S. blockade of Iran. So I'll read some of this from the Wall Street Journal. It says, President Trump said Monday he's reimposing the U.S. blockade on Iranian shipping, escalating a standoff over control of the strategic Strait of Hormuz. Strait of Trump, is it coming? His comments came after the U.S. launched additional strikes against Iran, which defied American demands that it publicly declare the strait open and instead close the waterway. Now, oil prices jumped, with Brent crude trading 5% higher. Trump asserted that the strait remains open under American protection and said the U.S. would charge 20% of every cargo as compensation for its costs. He didn't detail how that would work, but said procedures would be formulated immediately. So he posted on Truth Social, he said the U.S. will be, from this point forward, known as the guardian of the Hormuz Strait. he still won't.
11: Okay.
15: He could have said the guardian of the Strait of America or the Strait of Trump.
11: I like it. No, the Strait of America. I like that.
15: Yeah, he still hasn't done it. Anyway, Iran's armed forces said, quote, we will under no circumstances allow the United States to interfere with the management of the Strait of Hormuz. Oh, you won't, huh? Under no circumstances.
11: They are some slow learners.
15: I guess
11: there.
15: So.
11: Man.
15: Now, the Dueling comments herald the likelihood of a continued standoff over control of the strait that is undermining Trump's deal and risking further pressure on global oil markets. And, of course, they come after several days of back-and-forth strikes that started after Iran fired on ships last week to stop traffic using a U.S.-backed route through the strait. The skirmishes represented a higher level of military activity between the two foes since the ceasefire went into effect last March. So I think the ceasefire is over. Not that it ever really was...
11: Ever have one? You know, when you stop shooting, that's a ceasefire.
15: It's in the name, ceasefire. I feel like they made that simple.
11: Yeah.
15: I know we had the memorandum of misunderstanding that some people are calling, but that seems like that was simple to understand.
11: When are we going to figure out we've got to go over there and kick their butts back to the Stone Age, and that's the only thing that's going to work.
15: And I feel like maybe we have figured it out. We'll call it Operation Lindsey Graham. I don't know, because that's what he would have wanted.
11: Yeah.
15: Here's what President Trump said this morning as well on Fox News. Here's what Trump said about it.
16: Everything was agreed to yesterday, and they leave the room, and they call back, and they say, we had to make a couple of changes. I said, changes? They got to make changes? We're not going to make changes. We're going to keep the strait, and we'll probably run it. We'll become the guardian of the strait. Maybe we'll call it the guardian angel of the strait. We should be reimbursed for that. When we do that, we're going to be reimbursed. Now we're going to guard it, and we're going to get paid for guarding it. A lot of money. But we just want to be reimbursed for doing all of this, for putting our people in danger. We hit them very hard last night. Every time they send a drone, we hit them very hard. But we had a deal. What nobody knows, we had a deal. It was a done deal. And then they broke it.
15: Yeah, and broke it pretty quickly.
17: Wait, what?
15: Just so
11: they've
15: shocked.
11: Been breaking deals since day one.
15: I have to admit, though, I don't know if I agree with this whole we need to get reimbursement. I understand how Trump thinks.
11: No, just get it open. We'll be responsible for it. I'll pay for it.
15: Max, Captain Max in there will pay.
11: Just get it over with and open and move on.
15: Yeah, I agree. I agree with you on that because... This idea, I understand Trump looks at everything as kind of a deal maker. He says if we're going to do something, we should get reimbursed and all that. I understand it, but at this point, it's like, who cares about that aspect of it? It's going to cost us money. We get it. Military operations usually do. But I'm with you, Max. Just get it open. We'll deal with that kind of stuff later.
11: Here's the deal.
15: Yeah. This whole idea of making it an issue, I understand. He's mad at the NATO countries for not backing him up and the European countries for not. I totally get that, but I just, to me, that's a distraction. To me, just saying, oh, we need to be reimbursed. It's just focus on the real issue here. Let's just get it open. Let's just pry it from their cold, dead hands, as we've been saying for a week. So that was the breaking news today. We'll talk more about that later on. If you want to weigh in on that, on the legacy of Lindsey Graham, the death of Sam Neill, you can weigh in on any of those things on our text monster, 423-267-1023, 423-267-1023. 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We'll get to that in the Tennessee bullet points and much more here on Yaffe Live. Stay with us.
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11: Rain, more rain. Rain today, rain tomorrow. High today should be about 79, going down to 70 degrees tonight. And right now we've got light rain and 76 degrees at the Talk Monster. We are still under a flood watch until 8 o'clock tonight, so keep it here. We'll keep you informed.
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15: 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We're the Talk Monster for a reason, because we're live and local all day long, starting 6 a.m. all the way to 7 p.m. Monday through Friday. By the way, here's a little bit of what Trump said about the situation in Iran, said on Truth Social. He said the Hormuz Strait is open and will remain open with or without Iran. Well, good. Anyway, just had to throw that in. Good. We are reinstating the Iranian blockade, so named because it's only stopping Iran ships or customers from entering or leaving. All other countries will have fair and open use of the strait. The USA will be, from this point forward, known as the guardian of the Hormuz Strait. But as such, and as a matter of fairness, will be reimbursed at the rate of 20% on all cargo shipped for any and all costs necessary to do the job of providing safety and security to this very volatile section of the world. The process and formation will begin immediately. Thank you for your attention to this matter, President Donald Trump. So that is what he said. Like I said, I don't really care about the reimbursement part. I understand what he's trying to do. And politically speaking, some people are complaining about the cost of the war. So it's like, oh, we're getting reimbursed. But I'm with Captain Max in there. Let's just get the job done.
11: How many battleships does the United States have now? Do you have any idea?
15: I do not. That's a good question. No, I know we have
11: some battleships over there.
15: I know we have less than we should. We have a lot less than we did in, say, the 80s.
11: And we know why.
15: Yeah. I brought that up on the show before. We need to bring back that number. By the way, someone texted in on the text monster when it came to Lindsey Graham, said, the death of Lindsey Graham was just too suspicious. And that is something that's already come up. You're going to get the conspiracy theories no matter what, because he had just gotten back from Ukraine. He was obviously on a hit list from Iran. Iran said they want to assassinate him. But apparently, you know, when you have these heart conditions, this can happen.
11: It's hard to find a ruptured aorta.
15: Yeah. I mean, I just don't think you really have to dig into a conspiracy theory in that regard. Our government would have to be in on it and all that stuff. And it's just, but this is the world we live in. This is, one person said this: you don't agree with Trump getting paid for our services to blockade and keep the strait open? We are a revolving trash removal service. We should be paid handsomely to keep the trash removed. I mean, I'm not saying I have such a huge problem with it. I'm just saying it's not our main objective right now.
11: Let's take care of the problem, then we'll worry about the rest of it.
15: Because we complained, oh, it's costing us money. Yeah, but that's not, it's also, it being open really helps our economy too. Put it that way. It doesn't just help those other countries. It helps us too, here. And that's one of the main reasons to do it. We'll talk more about Lindsey Graham or Ron a little bit later on. Right now, though, we got to get to the Tennessee side of things with those Tennessee bullet points.
22: The Tennessee bullet points, the top headlines from around the Volunteer State.
15: Sponsored by the Tennessee Conservative. Number four today, Jefferson County Sheriff creates crime suppression unit, which has been modeled on the best ideas from around the nation. So Jefferson County, Tennessee Sheriff Jeff Coffey has launched an impact crime suppression unit. It's a proactive initiative modeled on successful crime-fighting programs from departments across the nation, including a full-time effort in Oklahoma City. Now, the unit concentrates law enforcement resources, deputies, and other resources on high-crime hotspots for short, high-visibility saturation operations using intelligence-led policing and targeted enforcement. It focuses on violent offenders, narcotics, repeat criminals, wanted persons, illegal firearms, and other quality of life crimes. Now, recent operations on July 1 and 2 produced 200 law enforcement activities, including 26 arrests, 124 traffic stops, 39 citations, and 3 DUIs, with noticeable reductions in emergency calls afterward due to the visible police presence. Jefferson County 911 plays a key support role by researching records during operations. Sheriff Coffey describes the program as dedicated to identifying, disrupting, and reducing criminal activity to improve public safety. This is something I wish, I think we need to bring here. I'm just saying. Certain areas of Chattanooga, I think, would be a good place to do some of this. Number three, Starbucks corporate welfare deal, which we talked about a bunch on the show, apparently will cost Tennessee taxpayers about $15,000 per promised job that comes out of it. So I got this from our good friends at the Tennessee Conservative. Tennessee has approved a $30 million fast-track grant to help Starbucks relocate its headquarters to Nashville as part of an anticipated $100 million investment expected to create 2,000 jobs over the next few years. Now, critics label the deal corporate welfare, calculating that it will cost Tennessee taxpayers about $15,000 per promised job, while questioning why one of the world's largest companies needs public subsidies in a state already ranked highly for business friendliness. Now, there are also concerns over the state's poor history of recovering funds from failed incentive deals, with at least 70 companies failing to deliver jobs since the program began. Broader fast-track spending of nearly $758 million and 570 companies in 8 years, and there's opposition to this by a lot of conservatives, not just because of the corporate welfare part, but also because Starbucks is kind of one of these left-wing woke companies to a lot of people. Now, Governor Bill Lee and Senator Marsha Blackburn, though, support the move as a win for Tennessee low-tax, business-friendly environment that could generate significant payroll and tax revenue. Number two today, Marsha Blackburn won't say yet if she would debate opponents in the GOP governor's race. I mean, I'll answer that question for you. No, she's not going to. Why would she? She's up by like 30 points. But U.S. Senator Marsha Blackburn, a leading candidate in the 2026 Tennessee Republican gubernatorial primary, sidestepped questions about whether she would participate in debates against her GOP opponents. Now, in several interviews and public appearances, Blackburn avoided committing to debates ahead of the August 6th primary, instead noting that she has participated in a lot of forums with the Republicans and that her campaign is focused on talking to Tennesseans every single day. Now, this stance has drawn criticism from rivals like Representative John Rose, who has held numerous town halls and called for debates, and from House Speaker Cameron Sexton, who has expressed support for candidates appearing on stage together. We had a forum in town, a couple weeks ago at Calvary Church, and John Rose didn't show up either. It was only Monty Fritz who showed up, but Marsha Blackburn's not going to debate. It's not going to happen. Number one, Tennessee lawmakers react to Senator Lindsey Graham's sudden death. So as you know, Lindsey Graham of South Carolina died suddenly at age 71 on Saturday from a brief illness, prompting tributes from Tennessee lawmakers and national figures. Now, the longtime Republican senator who had served in the Senate for over 23 years after first entering the House in 1994 was remembered for his dedication to public service. So Senator Marsha Blackburn said, "Last night, our nation lost a dedicated public servant, my friend and colleague, Lindsey Graham. My prayers are with his family, friends, staff, and all who loved him." Representative John Rose added, "Very sad news. I'll be praying for Lindsey's family and the good people of South Carolina in the days ahead. I always appreciated his commitment to America first and his willingness to take tough questions from reporters anytime, anywhere." So we'll talk more about his legacy coming up in a moment on Yaffe Live. Stay with us.

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2: The U.S. and Iran trading strikes and now blocking the Strait of Hormuz again. President Trump, in an interview with Fox and Friends, says the U.S. will become the guardians of the strait and charge a toll. That uncertainty driving stocks lower today. This is ABC News.

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All right, we're back here on Yaffe Live. Got more people weighing in on the text monster. You can weigh in as well, 423-267-1023. Obviously going to talk more about the sudden death, the tragic death of Senator Lindsey Graham of South Carolina, his legacy. One person said, Yaffe, I was sorry to hear about his death. He also had a distinguished service as a military lawyer. He was the last of the three amigos. Who's the third? I know him and John McCain were pretty close. I wonder who the third one was he's talking about. Let me know on the text monster. President Trump posted this on Truth Social about it. Said, in honor of Senator Lindsey Graham, a big supporter, the U.S. Senate should pass the Clarity Act. China and many other countries would like to take complete and total control of this major financial happening, as well as AI, where we are now leading, but where they are fighting hard. Don't let China win on either side.

0: subject. Trump also said something pretty interesting. He said, I recommend to Governor Henry McMaster Lindsey Graham's wonderful sister Darlene to serve as interim senator from the great state of South Carolina. This would be a fabulous tribute to Lindsey, who loved her dearly. I know nothing about Darlene's politics or anything. I have no idea. I know that she is Lindsey Graham's sister, but I guess they probably had similar views. I have no idea.
1: I would think so, but.
0: And I don't know if you just want her.
1: I've got a sister. I don't know if she has the same views I do.
0: Right? Yeah. Mine too. Yeah. I don't know. Yeah,
1: and you got a twin.
0: Yeah. Yeah. I don't think she agrees with me on everything. So, yeah, that's a good point. I just saw that. I was like, well, okay. I mean, I don't really know a lot about her. But, you know, talking about the legacy of Lindsey Graham, obviously there are many conservatives who didn't like him for a long time. He was one of those that really tried to work on a bipartisan basis. And sometimes that would upset people on our side. You know, he really pushed that Gang of Eight immigration reform, which a lot of conservatives saw as amnesty. Rush Limbaugh used to call him Lindsey Grahamnesty. Was heavily criticized. And, you know, there were times where he was even too hawkish for a lot of conservatives. But there really was a pivot point in his career. Not just losing to Trump, he ran for president, lost to Trump, and then became a big Trump ally. Was very critical of Trump in the beginning, and then decided, look, I'm going to be close to him. I'm going to be friends with him. We're going to get stuff done together, even though we don't always disagree. And obviously, they became pretty close. Apparently, they played golf together, like all the time. But really, it was the Brett Kemp. This is what he is going to be most remembered for. His statement when Brett Kavanaugh was being confirmed in all of those personal attacks against Kavanaugh, all those accusations that they didn't have any real proof of were going on. And this is the time where Lindsey Graham, I guess he was really exposed to the danger of the radical left wing in our press and the Democrat Party. And this was a pivot point. He really became much more of a fighter for the causes he believed in after what happened to Brett Kavanaugh. It's not just some people say, well, you're a politician, you just go where the wind blows. And some of that might be true, but this was really like, you notice the difference here in how he took his position after what happened. It changed him in a way. And understandably so, because this is a powerful moment where even people who were not into politics were like, yeah, I think Lindsey Graham is right. So I wanted to play some of that here real quick. Before I get to that, though, I did want to remind people as well, before Lindsey Graham died, he actually took a trip to Ukraine. This is what he said while he's in Ukraine. So he is a big supporter of the American military, a big supporter of strong military presence of America and our allies in the world, going after Putin, going after Iran, going after our adversaries. He was a big proponent of that. And he went to Ukraine, talked with Zelensky. Here's what he said while he was there.
2: I've never been more optimistic than I am today that we have the formula to end this war. Help Ukraine be more lethal. Let those supporting Russia to know it's going to be a price to be paid if you keep doing it. And to try to find an off-ramp, not to humiliate Putin, but to end this war so that Ukraine will thrive and survive.
0: By the way, I was someone who disagreed with Lindsey Graham a lot, but I tend to agree with him on foreign policy, which maybe he gets his biggest criticism, but I tend to be more hawkish like him as well. So this was Lindsey Graham, some of what he said during that Brett Kavanaugh hearing a few years ago, which still, I mean, it's powerful. Here it is.
2: If you wanted an FBI investigation, you could have come to us. What you want to do is destroy this guy's life, hold this seat open, and hope you win in 2020. You've said that. Not me. You've got nothing to apologize for. When you see Sotomayor and Kagan, tell them that Lindsey said hello, because I voted for them. I would never do to them what you've done to this guy. This is the most unethical sham since I've been in politics. And if you really wanted to know the truth, you sure as hell wouldn't have done what you've done to this guy.
0: Gosh, I remember that. I mean, it was definitely some of the worst stuff I had ever seen in politics. By the way, someone reminded me who the third amigo was. So apparently it was John McCain, Lindsey Graham, and Joe Lieberman, I guess, were kind of best friends. Here's more from Lindsey Graham during that Brett Kavanaugh hearing.
2: Are you a gang rapist?
3: No.
2: I cannot imagine what you and your family have gone through. Boy, y'all want power. God, I hope you never get it. I hope the American people can see through this sham, that you knew about it and you held it. You had no intention of protecting Dr. Ford. None. She's as much of a victim as you are. God, I hate to say it because these have been my friends. But let me tell you, when it comes to this, you're looking for a fair process. You came to the wrong town at the wrong time, my friend.
0: And what really added to his credibility here is he was someone who voted for more liberal justices to be confirmed because they were qualified. He was someone, as he just said, many of the Democrats he was going against were his friends. He tried to be friends with them. But this really exposed him to some of the darker sides of politics and the radical left in this country. Here's more from Lindsey Graham.
2: Do you consider this a job interview?
3: The advice and consent role is like a job
2: interview. You consider that you've been through a job interview.
3: I've been through a process of advice and consent under the Constitution.
2: Would you say you've been through hell?
3: I've been through hell and then some.
2: This is not a job interview.
3: Yeah.
2: This is hell.
3: This
2: is going to destroy the ability of good people to come forward because of this crap. Your high school yearbook. You have interacted with professional women all your life, not one accusation. You're supposed to be Bill Cosby when you're a junior and senior in high school. And all of a sudden you got over it. It's been my understanding that if you drug women and rape them for 2 years in high school, you probably don't stop. Here's my understanding. If you lived a good life, people would recognize it. Like the American Bar Association has the gold standard. His integrity is absolutely unquestioned. He is the very circumspect in his personal conduct, harbors no biases or prejudices. He's entirely ethical, is a really decent person. He is warm, friendly, unassuming. He's the nicest person.
0: See, people responded to that, even on some Democrats, not just because it was true what he was saying there, but it was genuine. Well, he was obviously genuine in his outrage. And coming from someone like Lindsey Graham, who, as I mentioned, was a moderate and voted for even liberal justices, it really had an effect. Trump said that it's possible Brett Kavanaugh would not have been confirmed if it weren't for that speech from Lindsey Graham. Might be right. I don't know. One more from Lindsey Graham here.
2: The one thing I can tell you should be proud of, Ashley, you should be proud of this, that you raised a daughter who had the good character to pray for Dr. Ford. To my Republican colleagues, if you vote no, you're legitimizing the most despicable thing I have seen in my time in politics. You want this seat? I hope you never get it. I hope you're on the Supreme Court. That's exactly where you should be. And I hope that the American people will see through this charade. And I wish you well, and I intend to vote for you, and I hope everybody who's fair-minded will.
0: There we go. So, I mean, probably the most powerful moment of his career that will be remembered in history for a long time, and it was instrumental in Brett Kavanaugh getting confirmed for the U.S. Supreme Court, as it should have been. Now, he'll be probably most known for that, his legacy, but also for his stances on foreign policy. You can read a little bit. I want to read a little bit what the Wall Street Journal editorial board said. It said the death of Lindsey Graham on Saturday at age 71 is a loss for the country and the cause of global freedom. The South Carolina senator was a vocal stalwart of the shrinking band of Republicans in Congress who believe U.S. national security requires both a stronger military and an American global leadership. The four-term senator was seeking re-election this year and had recently returned from another one of his many trips to Ukraine. An Air Force veteran, Graham often traveled abroad to understand conflicts firsthand, and he was especially influential with leaders in Europe and the Middle East. He He was a longtime advocate for Ukraine as it sought to defend itself against a marauding Russia. In a fitting final accomplishment, he announced last week that he and other senators had agreed with President Trump on a bill to sanction nations that buy Russian oil and gas. An appropriate Senate tribute would be moving this bill quickly to the floor for a vote. It says Graham was also clear-eyed about the threat from Iran's revolutionary regime and its implacable desire to build a nuclear weapon. He was skeptical that Iran would honor any agreement with the U.S., and the regime is vindicating that view by the day as it violates the ceasefire and the so-called Memorandum of Understanding it negotiated with the U.S. The senator was also a leading supporter of Israel, though not without criticism of those on the Israeli right who don't want any accommodation with the Palestinians. One of his longtime diplomatic goals was getting Saudi Arabia to normalize relations with Israel and join the Abraham Accords. So there you go. It says, even the editorial board here, the Wall Street Journal, said we had differences with Graham on his backing for the plaintiff's bar and such ideas as cap and trade for climate change. But he was one of those politicians too rare in politics these days who dealt with criticism as a happy warrior. He understood he needed allies for the next fight. So there you go. They also said the administration should not want conspiracy theories to proliferate. So we'll have to get more information that comes out on that. So if you want to react to any of this, obviously in some ways a mixed legacy, but he had a major impact in that Brett Kavanaugh thing. I had to play that again. I'd forgotten actually how powerful that was. You can weigh in on the text monster, 423-267-1023, 423-267-1023. Obviously it's going to be a big topic during the Sunday News Show's recap because President Trump himself did an interview with Meet the Press talking about his friend. So we'll get to that. Iran, of course, is a big topic as well. Coming up next, we'll kind of move on. We have some sports to talk about. And right now I have Painter ready to talk about because I want you to call them right now if you need the inside or the outside of your home or your business. They can do both. And they'll do a great job. 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
1: Got rain all around us. If it's not falling on you, it will. And more rain tomorrow with a high of 79 today, going down to 70 degrees tonight. Rain showers in the area, 76 degrees. We are still under a flash flood watch until 8 o'clock tonight at the Talk Monster.
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0: We're back on Yaffe Live. You know, is it just me or did it not rain as much as I thought it was going to over the weekend?
1: Well, you know, that thing that I was going to Saturday up the park.
0: Yeah.
1: They canceled it. It didn't rain.
0: I know.
1: It rained earlier in the day.
0: I was like, it was supposed to be sun. It was like sunny most of the weekend.
1: I think the weather people are drinking. I think they're a lot of drinking. I don't think they're paying any attention to what's what
0: either
1: do you
0: that or Mother Nature, I guess, is drinking.
1: Well, I know it's hard to predict anything around here, but.
0: Yeah, man, lately they it just sure seems like. It. Seems like they've missed a lot. All right. We've also missed Quake. He was out last week.
1: Who's this guy?
0: He's back. Time for our Sports Monsters segment of the day. Quake, welcome back. How was your vacation?
15: It was wonderful. It was really good. Got a lot of stuff done around the house, and we actually got a chance to take a trip to Cherokee, North Carolina, which was super cool.
0: Oh, I've never been there.
15: Yeah. I hadn't been there since I was, literally 4 or 5 years old.
0: Uh-huh.
15: And it was awesome. Just the drive itself was absolutely gorgeous, man. It was really cool.
0: Did the weather cooperate for the most part there, too?
15: Yeah, it was good.
0: Awesome.
15: We went Wednesday and just left in the morning, ate lunch at Murphy, which is about an hour away from mm-hmm. Cherokee, and then drove all the Nantahala. My gosh, that's beautiful, man. It was just really cool.
0: What did you do while you were there? Anything?
15: Well, we hit the casino a little bit.
0: And that sounds like fun.
1: You have a picture made with the Indian chief or a bear while you were there?
15: They have their own fire department, which I thought was really, really cool.
0: Oh, okay.
15: Yeah, it was really neat to kind of see, you know, everything that goes on over there.
0: What do you like to play? The slots?
15: I'm a blackjack kind of guy, but I didn't do that. They had, you know, card tables. It wasn't just digital. But my wife throws in $10, and boom, she hits for like $40.50. And she's like, "I'm cashing out. We're out of here."
1: Yeah,
15: because I said, "You hit it again, you're gonna lose."
1: I did that one time. I made $50-something on my first play.
15: Yeah,
1: we went to lunch.
15: Yeah, exactly.
0: There you go.
15: Paid for our lunch. Yeah. So no, we had a good time.
0: It's fun.
15: So I'm super excited to be back, and we're Coach Jim Donnan joins us today, so that means we must be closer to football season. Looking forward to that.
0: Getting there already.
15: Yeah, we'll see. Of course, you got the World Cup, two big games, one tomorrow and then one Wednesday. And you got the All-Star game tomorrow night, Major League Baseball. We got all kinds of stuff to talk about.
0: Oh, yeah, and the Home Run Derby.
15: Home Run Derby's tonight.
0: Yeah.
15: Yep.
0: Is there a favorite? I don't even know.
15: I mean, I think Bryce Harper's competing in it, and it's
0: right.
15: It's at Philadelphia.
0: That. Okay, so maybe he gets
15: the fixed balls, you know, the juiced balls.
0: Do they do that in minor league? It'd be cool. I want to see a home run derby here.
15: Yeah, that'd be awesome.
1: I tell you, the lookouts have got a guy that could win it.
0: I know.
15: Big boy, he can kill it.
0: Ooh, yeah.
15: But, you know, and I've not heard anything or even heard if they've even talked about it. Maybe we can ask Rich tomorrow, but you would assume with a new stadium that they get in line for a double-A all-star type game.
0: Yeah, I don't know.
15: It's been at, you know, they had it at
0: so they do
15: at AT&T.
0: One. So they actually do an all-star game for minor league.
15: I'm pretty sure, yes. I'm pretty sure that continues.
0: I've never seen it, but I mean, it seems like something they would do, which.
15: Yeah.
0: I mean,
15: they'll do a futures game where they, you know, the best prospects and that type of thing, too. So.
0: Well, that'd be a lot of fun. I'd love to go see that. I bet it gets good crowd here.
15: It was cool when it was at AT&T Field, probably 2014, I guess, somewhere around there. It was really
0: cool. Okay, so outside of baseball, you talk about football is coming up. Anything else coming up on your show?
15: Not that I know of. Coach Jim Donnan in 5:35 or Papa John's question of the day at 3:20.
0: You're still getting reacclimated to coming back.
15: I really am, man. I completely unplugged, and it was awesome.
1: I know at least one guy that's going to be glad to see you today.
15: Who's that?
1: Poor cowboy. Oh, man. He had to work.
15: Right.
1: Yeah, just killing him.
0: Yeah, but you both got past Squally, who, I mean, he can just –
1: He can drag you out of the mud.
15: Oh, yeah, of course.
0: He's got so much knowledge.
15: That's why we begged him to join us a couple years ago. No, but I mean, it is the same thing. And Art did a great job. I'm not saying anything about that. But when you have the three that are there in their roles. Then
0: you get used to it.
15: Yeah. And you have a flow. You take one piece out of the three and it just is different. So, happy to have everybody back together.
0: Yeah, that's going to be good. So, football, you're getting in your mind for – football season, be here before you know it. Mm-hmm. I heard somewhere that apparently some stores are already putting out Halloween decorations to sell.
15: I know they do that at Costco like in July just as a joke, I think. But
0: is that what it is?
15: Maybe.
0: I heard that somewhere.
15: I don't know.
0: we don't even do football first anymore. We just go straight.
1: One of the channels on my TV right now is Christmas in July, and they got all these Christmas shows on there.
0: Yeah, I've heard of that, though.
1: Are they Hallmark? Out of their mind?
0: Some people like it.
15: Give you something to do. I mean, you're not going to watch Shark Week, are you? I don't know.
1: No, I'm not into that either.
15: So anyway, when I mention this, the Gunsmoke, there you go, and Wagon Train. I watched the
1: – Yeah.
15: Wow. I was going to tell, Max, switch over to Wagon Train every once in a while.
1: Yeah, I do.
15: So week from Wednesday is going to be a big day in Chattanooga sports. David Gabriel George, one of the best running backs in America, will make his decision between Ohio State, Tennessee, and Ole Miss. Most folks lean towards Tennessee or Ohio State in that decision. So that'll be a week from Wednesday, and that's going to be a huge day, not just in Chattanooga, but nationally, too, to see who he chooses and what happens, because we've seen this happen before. Maybe not to this level of what DGG has done and where he's ranked as far as a prospect goes, but we've seen it where he chooses Tennessee, all of a sudden you're the hero of the East, you know, Southeast Tennessee. You choose Ohio State. I hate that guy. Yeah. I never wanted him on our team anyway. You know, it becomes that. So that's going to be a watershed day a week from Wednesday here in Chattanooga.
1: Well, there's a little politician going in there.
0: I was about to say, we'll have to count down.
15: Either way, he's getting paid.
0: All right, thanks, Greg. Appreciate it.
15: Thank you.
0: He is back on Sport Talk today, 3 to 7 p.m., and we'll be back on Yaffe Live in just a moment.

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1: From ABC News, I'm Michelle Franzen. A federal judge in Florida has referred the attorneys for President Trump for potential disciplinary action over the filing of a $10 billion lawsuit against the IRS that resulted in the creation and now abandoned anti-weaponization fund.
2: In a scathing order, Judge Kathleen Williams criticized the president and his lawyers for using the court to, quote, earmark billions of dollars from American taxpayers. Trump filed the $10 billion lawsuit against the IRS in January over the leak of his tax returns. He agreed to settle the case in May in exchange for the creation of a now-defunct anti-weaponization fund, as well as broad immunity from IRS audits. Concluding the case was brought for a, quote, improper purpose, Judge Williams referred Trump's personal lawyer, as well as both the acting and associate attorney general, for possible disciplinary action. Peter Harolambous, ABC News.
1: Renewed hostilities between the U.S. and Iran, putting the Strait of Hormuz back in the crosshairs. Traffic once again facing blockades. President Trump telling Fox and Friends the U.S. would charge a 20% toll on all cargo ships. And earlier telling Fox News the U.S. would take control of the Strait.
3: We're going to keep the Strait, and we'll probably run it. We'll become the guardian of the Strait. Maybe we'll call it the guardian angel of the Strait.
1: In Maine, federal and state law enforcement officials on scene in the coastal town of Biddeford following an ICE-involved shooting. ABC's Olivia Rubin has more.
4: We know very little. All sources have told us is that federal immigration officials were involved in a shooting and describing it as sort of dynamic and still unfolding. Specifically, the Department of Homeland Security and the FBI have not responded to multiple requests for comments on this. Maine official did say that it was involved with ICE and that a person was killed there.
1: Maine Senator Angus King says the man who was shot was the target of an operation and that he spoke to DHS Secretary Mark Wayne Mullen. On Wall Street, stocks are down this hour. 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
18: Oh man, I just do not understand why it's so hard for some people to just stop from saying very dumb things when someone, maybe you disagree with politically, has died. I don't get it. Just say condolences. If you don't like the person, you could just say nothing. But people cannot help themselves. Now, beyond that, because I talked about that earlier, someone on the radical left said good riddance. Like, you could just not say anything. At least for a couple of days, for God's sake.
19: Well, the team with the most insults wins, they think.
18: Yeah, it's yeah. Unfortunately, social media has brought that out in too many people. But there's this story as well. I got this from The Hill. It says, Representative Mike Lawler, who's a Republican from New York, on Sunday, ripped into Representative Nancy Mace over what he called a grotesque post about running to succeed Senator Lindsey Graham, who died Saturday night. So Nancy Mace, who... I don't understand Nancy Mace, because when she first got elected to the House, she was one of those that was like, we need to stop this stuff. We need to work together. She said a lot of great things and then all of a sudden changed. She went nuts. But Mace apparently posted on X a clip from The Godfather Part 3 where Al Pacino's Michael Corleone says one of the film's most quoted lines, just when I thought I was out, they pull me back in. So Mike Waller replied and said, literally, no one is pulling you back in. This post is grotesque, taking glee over the potential of becoming a senator because of a vacancy created by a sudden death of your colleague is vile, completely unfit to serve. So Nancy Mace lost a primary anyway. She's going to be out soon. She wants to run for Senate now. I mean, you can't wait a day to talk. I don't know. I don't know how social media has done this to our brains. I know politics already does a lot of this to our brains, but man, social media does as well.
19: No, it was the COVID injections.
18: Okay. Maybe it was that. Yeah, okay.
19: That changed everybody.
18: I guess so. You are listening to Yaffe Live, second hour of the show here on Talk Radio 102.3, The Talk Monster. It's also Monday in the 2 o'clock hour. Let's get right to it. The Sunday News Show's recap.

0: Recapping what happened on those Sunday news talk shows like NBC's Meet the Press, Fox News Sunday, and others, so you don't have to worry about it. You take Sunday off. I recap it for you on Sunday so you can relax. I recap it for you Mondays so you can relax Sunday mornings. Captain Max watches reruns of Bonanza now. He's moved on from Gunsmoke. Dale Jackson watches Hallmark movies. I don't know why. He has just decided that's what he's going to do. So, whatever, and it's a public service to you. It's free of charge to you. You can listen to it free, and I don't accept any taxpayer dollars to do it, just so you know. All right, so obviously the sudden and tragic death of Senator Lindsey Graham from South Carolina was one of the big topics. And President Donald Trump, who they were rivals in the beginning, big rivals, when Trump first ran, they became almost best friends. Apparently, they played golf all the time. They had worked together on some things. He was a big ally of Trump. And President Trump, you can tell, was pretty shocked by the news. But he had talked about it and talked about Lindsey Graham's legacy when he was on Meet the Press on Sunday. So here is Trump.
1: Well, thank you. He's a tough one to lose. He was great. He was unique in every way, actually.
2: He was, Mr. President, and I know that we are all just absorbing this news. We are all in shock. Can you tell us, Mr. President, how you received this news and your immediate gut reaction when you heard it?
1: So what makes it even stranger is that I got a call last night sometime in, you know, the early evening, maybe in the sevens, and he called and he said, we're all set for the Save America Act. He was pushing the Save America Act like crazy. He got back, said he just landed from Ukraine. I said, that's a long trip to make. And he said, he sounded a little tired, but perfect, but a little bit tired. I had a right to be. And he was a worker. No, he was really a worker. But he sounded great, actually. But he actually said he was tired. But he wanted to pass the Save America Act. And I said, well, we're going to get it done, Lindsey. We're going to get it done. I'll see you, like, soon. We thought maybe we might even meet today. Mm. And then that was it. And that was, you know, very around the time. It couldn't have been much longer. It could have been his last call. I don't know exactly. But I got a message about 1 o'clock in the morning from one of the people at his office that he had passed away. I said, you got it. I just can't believe it. He was like a member of the family to me. It's very tough, actually.
0: And you can tell this is very heartfelt. You can tell it's very genuine, almost surreal in Trump's voice. You can, I mean, because he literally talked to him maybe an hour before. And that's got to be pretty shocking to be one of the last people to talk to him. And of course, he was working until the end, Lindsey Graham. Now, if you're curious, my take on Lindsey Graham's legacy, I talked about it earlier on in the show. Obviously, I had my disagreements with him like anyone else. But the Brett Kavanaugh thing was his best moment, which I think Trump's going to mention here. And I actually agreed with him more than not when it came to foreign policy. A lot of people hated that he was a hawk. I appreciated it, honestly. Here's more from Trump.
2: He loved his work, Mr. President. Yep. I hear you saying that in this final conversation that you have, emblematic. He was tireless, but it brought him such joy, didn't it?
1: No, there was nobody like him. He loved being a politician, and he was going to win his election. He was going to win it big. I endorsed him very early, and he was going to win it big. He got it, just had it made, and he just loved being a politician. Mm-hmm. I said, the reason I'm endorsing you is because I got to make sure you win, because if you didn't win, I don't think you could handle life. I really don't. He was a man, you know, there are guys that can lose and they go into something else. I can't imagine him doing anything else. I said, if you weren't a U.S. senator, I don't know if you could live very long. And look what happens. He was going to have a big victory. And the people loved him. Everybody loved him. Well, no, he had some enemies. He was a tough cookie. Don't misunderstand. He was a tough cookie in many ways. If he wanted to get something, if he thought he was right and he had people against him, he could be very tough, actually. But he was a good person.
0: By the way, you talk about sometimes you can judge someone based on the quality of their enemies. Just look at the people coming out today saying things like good riddance. It's the worst people in politics. It's the pro-Palestinian types. It's the radical right as well, who want to be isolationists. It's all of that stuff. I mean, the worst people saying the worst things are the people you would expect, which to me shows the quality of who Lindsey Graham was. Here's more from Donald Trump.
1: You know, he had some fine moments. His moment on Brett Kavanaugh was one of the classics, I think, in the history of the Senate. His moment was literally one of the great classics of anyone in the Senate when he defended Brett Kavanaugh so brilliantly. And Brett might not have made it except for that. They were treating him very unfairly. Good man. They treated him so unfairly, and Lindsey was so angry at the Senate because of it, and he had a really emotional moment. And I think that saved Brett Kavanaugh's Supreme Court, ascension. Lindsey did something that he was just so angry at the way Brett was being treated by the Democrats. It was so unfair.
0: By the way, he might be right. And I played those cuts from that Brett Kavanaugh thing earlier on in the show. I'll probably play it during the Monster Rewind later on. But he was right. Now, I know I'm going to get a bunch of texts coming in. I'm going to hear a bunch of the what about Trumps. And I have to say, you're not wrong. This is why I get on Trump when he acts low, also on social media. Because the way he treated Rob Reiner when he died was the exact wrong way. And I said at the time, I was heavily critical at the time. I don't know why it's so hard in today's world to just not do that. It doesn't seem that difficult. But if you want to weigh in, you can. We have the text monster, 423-267-1023. 423-267-1023. There is some breaking news on the Lindsey Graham stuff, which I'll get to in a couple of minutes. We have more of the Sunday News Show's recap. Obviously, more reaction to the sudden tragic death of Lindsey Graham, but also the latest in Iran as the ceasefire. I'm always reluctant to say the ceasefire is over because I don't really know when it started. I don't. It's called a ceasefire, and I really can't remember a time when the sides ceased firing. So I'm always reluctant to say, oh, it's over. Did it really ever even start? So you can weigh in on that as well. We'll be back here in just a moment on Yaffe Live.
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11: A flash flood watch until about 8 o'clock tonight. A lot of rain expected this afternoon and tonight. And about the same for tomorrow. High this afternoon, 79, going down to 70 overnight. Right now, showers in the vicinity. 76 degrees at the Talk Monster.
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0: Don't make fun of me in there, Max.
1: Please don't hang yourself.
0: My headphones just got caught in the chair and the cord. And
1: all twisted up and jerking. I saw it. I videoed it.
0: Oh, man. That's why I'm on radio. And fine in radio, not TV.
1: I saw you on TV. You look okay on TV.
0: Yeah, I guess.
1: Hey, if Dale Jackson can be on television, anybody.
0: For real. Oh, for real on
1: man.
0: That one.
1: Yeah.
0: By the way, I just saw on the screen they were doing a Grand Prix pit stop in front of the White House. And they had one of the Indy cars there. That was kind of cool, actually.
1: I saw that.
0: That was awesome. Man, I like
1: about,
0: it.
1: You talk about a quick tire change.
0: I know.
1: That was quick. We need to talk to Matt Murphy about that. He needs to go to that location.
0: Yeah, it would have only interrupted 2 seconds of the show rather than 2 minutes. Yeah, that's true. Welcome back to Yaffe Live. I am Tennessee's voice of reason. Now time for the second segment of the Sunday News Show's recap.

0: recapping what happened, what was talked about, the highlights, the interviews from the Sunday news talk shows, so you can take Sunday off. I recap it for you on Monday, so you don't have to worry about it on Sunday. Before I get to that, though, because I was going to play some cuts of Senator Tim Scott, the other senator from South Carolina, on the legacy of Lindsey Graham, I did see this as well, kind of breaking news on this, says, according to The Hill, the sister of the late Senator Lindsey Graham has responded to a recommendation from President Trump for her to fill her brother's seat. Darlene Graham said, actually, I'm just kind of like devastated right now. That was according to the New York Post. Now, on Monday, President Trump said that he recommended the late Palmetto State Senator's sister to replace him as interim South Carolina senator in a conversation with South Carolina Governor Henry McMaster. Said, I recommended to Governor Henry McMaster, Lindsey Graham's wonderful sister, Darlene, to serve as interim senator for the great state of South Carolina. So there you go. So, I mean, not much to comment on so far. Just Darlene saying, I'm devastated right now, which obviously she is. So let me play these cuts from Tim Scott, who is the other senator from South Carolina. He was on Fox News Sunday, kind of recounting his experience working with Lindsey Graham, being a friend with him as well. Here it is.
1: Well, thank you. America's lost a statesman, but more importantly, I've lost a friend. Lindsey was just a powerful force for good. As you guys were just reporting, his commitment to foreign policy, his commitment to international affairs was for one purpose, to make sure America remained the most dominant country on the planet and that Americans here at home and when traveling, they were safer. Lindsey Graham was just a powerful force from a member of the United States Senate. But as a friend, I'll never forget when I started the South Carolina Prayer Breakfast about 10 years ago. I called Lindsey, and Lindsey was not a morning person. And I called him, and I said, Lindsey, my prayer breakfast at 8 a.m. He's like, Tim, if Jesus comes before 10 a.m., I ain't going. And, of course, the first person in the room, Lindsey Graham, about 8:01, he comes in the room, 8:30-ish, and he was there. That's how he treated his friends. He would do the uncomfortable to make others comfortable. You never felt invisible in Lindsey Graham's presence, in part because he had so much pain and misery as a youngster when his parents died 15 months apart and he adopted his sister. His family became his sister in America. And there's not a more aggressive, obvious public servant in this nation than Lindsey Graham. He loved America. And frankly, it's because he loved Americans.
0: By the way, I want to steal that line because I'm not really a morning person either. And I know some people that are, including my wife, and they just don't understand. But I do like that. If Jesus comes back before 10 a.m., I'm not going. That is how I feel a lot of days. I say that, I mean, I have to get up and be at work every day way before 10 a.m. even now, but I totally understand when they said, Lindsey Graham said that. I was like, I like that line. Here is more from Tim Scott. He was on Fox News Sunday talking about it.
1: Absolutely. One of the things that we should remember is the last reconciliation package that we were able to get through. I should use a different term than reconciliation. The last budget tool that we were able to use to fund our national security apparatus was brought to us in most part by the budget chairman, Lindsey Graham. Lindsey Graham would tell you that he's better with words than he is with numbers. I'll never forget him saying that as a budget chair. He's like, now, I don't know numbers very well, but here we go. What he understood, though, Jillian, was the importance of keeping America safe. And as we move to the military spending budget, also known as the NDAA, we have a role to play to honor his service to this country by making sure that those men and women who don the uniform for our national security and our safety, they have the resources and the weaponry necessary to do their jobs. And Lindsey was not just someone who encouraged us to do the right thing. He was absolutely one of the strongest cheerleaders for making sure the investment we made in our military was an ROI. The return on that invested dollar would be very strong. And that is something we need to continue. If you read through our Constitution, Article 1, Section 8, one of the things you'll see is half of our enumerated powers has to do with national defense. And Lindsey understood that, but never had to say it. He just talked about the people like himself willing to die for our country. John 15 reminds us that no greater love does someone have than to lay down the life for a friend. And Lindsey, he was that guy.
0: So there you go. I really appreciate what he said there. It's often forgotten because our federal government is so gigantic now, so absolutely bloated, does way too much. That one good thing about Graham is he did focus on what was something that should be the main focus of the federal government, which is national defense. I mean, that should be the focus when it comes to the federal government. And a lot of times it's not, unfortunately. Now, I did want to update people, too, that if you had not heard, that he died of apparently an aortic tear, which was caused by cardiovascular disease. Some people thought maybe in recent weeks he didn't look good, so it's kind of a sign that that was happening. Unfortunately, when you deal with heart disease like that, I believe one of his parents died of a heart attack too, so it kind of runs in the family. John Ritter, remember the actor years ago, died on a TV set. Apparently that's how he died.
2: Yeah.
0: With something similar like that. I guess the lesson there is to get checked as much as you can. Even that. Oh, I know. Doctors, though, Max. I know. That's true. But the lesson should be to
2: get checked. There's probably some good doctors out there. And
0: I'm sure there are.
2: I'm trying to find one now. I don't have as much problem with doctors as I do their office staff.
0: Oh, okay. There's too much. It's just like the government. There's too much bureaucracy. There's too much red tape. There's too much paperwork involved in just going to see a doctor. Too much with the insurance companies and everything else. So.
2: And I don't think anything makes me madder than to call and get on one of those dang push one or push four.
0: Oh, you're not talking to a real person.
2: Oh, my God.
0: Yeah, and because it's always like option. None of the options really apply to you.
2: Yeah.
0: So
2: and
0: you
2: then
0: know,
2: it gets to the push zero if you need to speak to a person.
0: A lot of times they don't even offer that. Yeah. You have to like kind of guess, maybe if I push zero. All right, we're going to move on to some other topics, including Iran. That was one of the big topics on the Sunday News Talk Shows, so we'll get to that next on Yappy Live.
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4: ABC News, I'm Michelle Franzen. In Maine, law enforcement officials on scene in Biddeford, where one person was killed in an ICE-involved shooting. ABC's Olivia Rubin has more.
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9: 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I am Tennessee's voice of reason, Chattanooga's conservative conscience. By the way, Max, you gave away one of the cookies? I gave you two that my wife made. You gave one away?
10: Quite threatened to be.
9: Oh, okay. Well, I mean, they're that good.
10: He's a big guy.
9: He's a big guy, and they're that good.
10: And I'm scared.
9: Never mind.
10: What? You almost died this weekend?
9: I wasn't sure I was going to bring this up on the air, but fine.
10: Well, you know I will if you won't. I'm not afraid. So
9: I almost died, yeah.
10: Tell us how you almost died.
9: Well, I was messing with my hair Saturday. It was one day where I didn't really gel my hair because I wasn't going anywhere.
10: Yeah.
9: And I wanted to wet it to get the hair out of my face.
10: Yeah.
9: And I noticed a big clump in my hand. I'm thinking it's gel or something. I pull it out. It's a tick.
11: A big old tick
9: was sucking its blood, sucking my blood on my head.
10: Well, I ain't going to get no blood out of your head. That's for sure.
9: Yeah. I don't know. It was pretty big, so it got a lot.
10: Did it die?
9: No. Well, I threw it down the toilet.
10: Oh. No, that's not what I meant. Did the tick die from biting you?
9: From biting you? Maybe. Yeah. So instead of me worrying about getting Lyme disease from the tick, you think the tick should be worried about getting some disease from me?
10: That's what I'm saying. Yeah, yeah.
9: It freaked me out because I didn't know what it was.

0: At first, I pulled it out of my head. I was like, oh my gosh, what is this, a tick? And then I Googled it. I took a picture and went on Google Gemini or whatever, and it said it's a deer tick. And yeah, it said it probably been there for a bit because of how big it was. So it's, but I wash my hair every day.
1: They can suck you dry in about 10 minutes.
0: Is that what it is?
1: Yeah,
0: they get,
1: yeah.
0: I have no idea how long. I don't know where it came. I wasn't in the woods.
1: No, I'm kidding. This is a way for you to have your wife check you every day to make sure you don't have any of that.
0: She probably will. It really kind of freaked her out, too.
1: I bet
0: it did
1: with the babies. Yeah,
0: we had to check them. But I don't know. I think it came from this. I think it came from the studio. I think it came from this building. I have no idea where it
1: was. Well, I mean, we're out in the woods. You know, yeah.
0: Have you ever had a tick?
1: Oh, yeah.
0: Have you really?
1: Yeah, that and chiggers. My favorite thing.
0: Yeah.
1: God, I hate chiggers. I had to go to the hospital.
0: Really?
1: Had them all the way up my back.
0: Ooh.
1: I was in terrible pain with that.
0: I never had a tick before.
1: I had
0: it freaked
1: to go,
0: me out.
1: I had to go to the doctor, and he gave me some kind of oil. It was poison. He said, rub this on you, and then take a cold shower after about 20 minutes. Not a hot shower, not a warm shower. You don't want your pores to open and that poison go inside. So I took my cold shower. Yeah, it killed the ticks. I mean, not the ticks, the chiggers, but man.
0: What are those, the little spiky?
1: Yeah, no, they're little tiny red bugs. You really can't even hardly see them.
0: Oh.
1: And they just dig in.
0: Yikes. Okay. Well, at least the doctor knew what to do.
1: You've been working here for, what, 2 or 3 years, and you've not had chiggers yet?
0: No. But I've had a tick up and wasp, of course, everywhere. But
1: I'll take you where you can get you some chiggers.
0: Okay. So I shouldn't be scared that I had a tick on me? You'd be freaking out?
1: Nah.
0: It happens?
1: Nah.
0: Okay. I don't know.
1: There ain't nothing you can do about it.
0: That's true. That is absolutely true. There's nothing. I have no idea how it got there. I have no idea how long it was there.
1: We've all got to die something.
0: Yeah, that's true. Apparently the ticks, if you get, it's not this kind of tick, but another tick can make you allergic to red meat or something.
1: Yeah.
0: This is.
1: Well, in all seriousness, ticks can make you deathly ill. My wife had a cancer doctor.
0: Uh-huh.
1: I went to school with her, and she was a great cancer doctor, but she was bitten by a tick. Uh-huh. She had to retire.
0: Jeez. That is a.
1: Yeah, it can be bad.
0: Okay. Well, thanks for that. On that note, now I'm going to be scared even more for the next 2 days. Oh, jeez. All right, let's get to it. The final segment.
1: Wait. We're not ready yet. Have Steffi put a tick collar on you.
0: A tick collar?
1: Yeah. It works for dogs. Why wouldn't it work for you?
0: Oh, my gosh. All right. Time for the Sunday News Show's recap.

0: All right. Yes, a bunch of people had advice on to get rid of the chiggers, I guess, which is kind of crazy. But yeah, time for that Sunday News Show's recap. Our recap, what was talked about, what happened on those Sunday News talk shows, so you don't have to worry about it. It is my public service to you. You're welcome. We were talking about the legacy of Lindsey Graham, who died suddenly over the weekend, and a lot of people in the press, a lot of people in Congress, a lot of people in the media reacting to it. But we also have to talk about Iran. That was the other big topic that came up on the Sunday News talk shows. And one person who really got it right when it comes to trying to negotiate with Iran on anything, Matt Whitaker, who is the U.S. ambassador to NATO. He was on CNN's State of the Union. Here's what he said about it.
1: The United States of America's position is the Strait of Hormuz will remain open. Obviously, the memorandum of understanding with Iran was always performance-based, and one of the conditions was that Iran cannot terrorize commercial vessels transiting the strait. And so President Trump is responding to these attacks, whether it's, you know, when three ships were attacked, we hit 90 military targets. Now another ship was attacked, and so we hit 140 or more targets. And that's what they should expect. But President Trump's a peacemaker, Jake, and he wants a deal with Iran. He wants to make sure that they never have a nuclear weapon, that they join the world as a contributor and a normalized country. But right now, it's, as President Trump has said, and Marco Rubio has also stated, you know, this country is controlled by a bunch of crazy people. And ultimately, you know, they're going to have to understand the United States is very serious about this and will continue to be clear-eyed on the threats.
0: I mean, really, the last part of the cut is what I want to play. Yes, they are controlled by a bunch of crazy people. I said for a while that Trump was trying to out-crazy the crazies. That's why a lot of his comments were the way they were. The problem is when you're dealing with Iran, it's not that they're just crazy. It's not like crazy, like they're schizophrenic or something, like psychotic. No, they're religious zealots. They're ideologues. They are firm in their wrong beliefs and willing to die for those beliefs. That makes them even more dangerous. That's really why you can't trust them. It's beyond just being quote unquote crazy. You can kind of deal with people that are just crazy, but they're zealots. And that's a real problem. Here is Mike Waltz, who is U.S. ambassador to the UN, former national security advisor. He was talking about this as well over the weekend. He was on ABC this week about the latest on, once again, I almost called it the end of the ceasefire, even though it was not really a start of it ever. Here it is.
2: Well, I think Iran is still very much of the mindset that it can use the global economy as some type of leverage. We've not just the United States, but we've said here at the United Nations, 143 nations have stood together and said what Iran is doing is in violation of international law. Regardless of whether you're party to some conflict, you cannot start shooting in all directions, attacking your neighbors, attacking civilian shipping, civilian infrastructure, throwing mines in international waterways, and acting like the irresponsible genocidal regime that many have always accused it of being.
3: Ambassador.
2: And so the world stands with the United States that this is unacceptable behavior. And the president, just to directly answer your question, has always said this was a performance-based MOU. Iran is not living up to it, and all options are on the table. We saw that from our great U.S. military overnight.
0: I do say I was a little skeptical that Trump would ever restart operations against Iran and make it a performance-based MOU. I like the idea of that. But he has. I mean, strikes have continued. I have to give him credit for that. I really thought Trump just really wanted to get out of there. But something changed. I mean, he's just mad that they keep doing this. Here is more from Mike Waltz.
2: Well, look, if it is the Iranian regime just completely out of control, who are we ultimately negotiating with? And if that is to be believed, then where is the discipline? I mean, this is a regime that massacred 40,000 people in the street for daring to protest.
3: But are you talking about the
2: young
3: IRGC?
2: People and athletes? But yet, Martha, we're supposed to believe that some junior officers are going rogue and firing on ships, but yet face no consequences from a dictatorial hierarchy-based entity like the IRGC. I don't buy it. I don't think we buy it. And at the end of the day, where's the discipline and the public apology if that's the case? And that's simply what the president and his team asked for.
3: But the president is going
2: nothing.
3: Back
2: we got
3: and
2: more
3: forth.
2: Attacks, and now you're going to get a response.
0: All right, there you go. I mean, I think he's right on that. Now, Benjamin Netanyahu, prime minister of Israel, obviously, you know, he's giving Trump credit here for trying to make a deal, but you can tell even he never thought Iran was going to live up to their end of the bargain. But here's what he said. He was on Meet the Press. No, on, I believe, Fox News Sunday, actually, over the weekend.
4: I think President Trump wants to exhaust the possibility of achieving an agreement, especially on the nuclear issue, through negotiations. But he is obviously not shy of using force when the Iranians break every commitment they make, and usually a few hours or a few minutes after they make it. So I think we should let the president have his opportunity.
0: All right. But then he says, look, this is what we're dealing with in Iran, unfortunately.
4: You know, Israel is keenly grateful for the fact that America joined and Israel joined forces to prevent Iran from getting nuclear weapons and the means to deliver them, not only against us, but against the entire West and against the United States. And people don't understand how close that was. And the fact that we had these two operations, which are called Midnight Hammer and Epic Fury, we call Rising Line and Roaring Line, we actually drove it back. We removed this immediate and present danger of Iran with nuclear weapons that would have posed a danger to everybody.
0: All right, there you go. So if you want to react to any of that, you can. We have our text monster, 423-267-1023. 423-267-1023. The news today is that Trump is reinstating the blockade in Iran. He says we're going to be the guardians of the strait. We remember before that they were actually sneaking ships through even during the blockade. And he's saying only Iranian ships will be blockaded. We'll sneak some of the other stuff through, which will be good. 423-267-1023. We'll be back with Yaffe's Monster Rewind in a moment on Yaffe Live.
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12: Rain coming, folks. It's going to be here later tonight and tomorrow. High today should be about 79 degrees, going down to 70 tonight. Right now it's mostly cloudy. 77 degrees. We're under a flood watch until 8 o'clock tonight.
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0: So I was looking at the screen here because we got the news on in the studio. And a note to self, don't ever take a picture of a bison. Just don't do it. If you see a big bison.
12: Did you see that guy get thrown?
0: Oh, my gosh.
12: How did he survive that?
0: I'm sure everyone's seen it by now. It went viral. It's been everywhere. But yeah. A huge bison at Yellowstone National Park was already angry, apparently. Someone was filming, and you see a grandpa and his granddaughter, I guess, kind of walking by, and he stops and takes a picture, and the bison just charges them. And they're a pretty good distance, but the bison was insistent. Charges them.
12: Well, I guess he went 10 feet in the air at least.
0: Yeah. They say he's okay. They say he has some broken bones. But he was still even kind of joking after the fact.
12: Hey, if he's joking, he's good.
0: Yeah. They had to, the guy who was taking the film ended up having to stop because he realized the bison was still angry. So the guy's life really was in danger. So he had to kind of distract the bison away, you know.
12: Imagine that.
0: Which I don't know how you do it.
12: Stopping your video to help somebody? That never happens in this country.
0: True, but man, you can see him.
12: Did you see the female officer getting beat up the other day? People standing around video.
0: Yeah. God, that makes me mad.
12: What is wrong with people?
0: That makes me mad. I mean, I'm not someone who like just gets mad all the time, and I saw that video, and that was visibly making me angry.
12: Yeah.
0: That they would just think it's okay to treat someone like that and have it on video, and not just a woman, but an officer as well.
12: Yeah.
0: Now we were talking about Iran in the last segment as well. One person said this, texting in on our text monster, said, where's the rest of the world with all of this? Don't other countries use oil? Doesn't that oil come through the straits? I don't understand why there's not more of a coalition to permanently get this problem fixed. Always seems like we have to go alone. Now, a lot of people will blame Trump, saying he upset our allies or whatever, but you would think by now we would have more of a coalition. Because they're right. I mean, the rest of the world needs this strait to be open, not just us. That is a good point. Now, part of the problem is the rest of the world, they don't have much of a military compared to ours either.
12: They just depend on us to handle it.
0: Yeah, which is why Trump is out there saying he wants, you know, to be reimbursed, which I said, you know, we could talk about that later, a little bit of a distraction. But that issue is why Trump brings that up. Because you make a good point. All right, let's end the show like we usually do. We have Yaffe's Monster Rewind. That time of the show, where I remind you, if you missed any of it live, well, the podcast is up on the website, WGOW.com, or anywhere you get your podcasts. 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So at the top of the show today, we did talk a little bit about Lindsey Graham. We also talked about the latest in Iran, where Trump has reimposed the blockade. It seems the memorandum of understanding is over. Here's what Trump said.
14: Everything was agreed to yesterday, and they leave the room, and they call back, and they say, we had to make a couple of changes. I said, changes. They got to make changes. We're not going to make changes. We're going to keep the straight, and we'll probably run it. We'll become the guardian of the straight. Maybe we'll call it the guardian angel of the straight. We should be reimbursed for that. When we do that, we're going to be reimbursed. Now we're going to guard it, and we're going to get paid for guarding it. A lot of money. But we just want to be reimbursed for doing all of this, for putting our people in danger. We hit them very hard last night. Every time they send a drone, we hit them very hard. But we had a deal. What nobody knows, we had a deal. It was a done deal. And then they broke it.
0: All right. So things are escalating. Once again, in Iran, we'll be talking about it throughout the week. We talked about it earlier. The podcast is up. We have the Tennessee bullet points as well. The top stories from around the state, including the fact that Tennessee lawmakers are reacting to the sudden death of Lindsey Graham. Representative John Rose, who's running for Tennessee governor, said, very sad news. I'll be praying for Lindsey's family and the good people of South Carolina in the days ahead. I always appreciated his commitment to America first and his willingness to take tough questions from reporters anytime, anywhere. So we had the details of that in the bullet points. The podcast of that segment is up. We also talked about, like I said, the legacy of Lindsey Graham, and I think he will mostly be remembered not just as a foreign policy hawk, really standing up for our military and wanting a strong American presence in the world, but also his defense of Brett Kavanaugh during those hearings. Like when he said this.
15: If you wanted an FBI investigation, you could have come to us. What you want to do is destroy this guy's life, hold this seat open, and hope you win in 2020. You've said that, not me. You've got nothing to apologize for. When you see Sotomayor and Kagan, tell them that Lindsey said hello, because I voted for them. I would never do to them what you've done to this guy. This is the most unethical sham since I've been in politics. And if you really wanted to know the truth, you sure as hell wouldn't have done what you've done to this guy.
0: Yeah, it was impassioned, and it was effective because, like you said, he voted for liberal justices in the past. So it came off as genuine. People really believed it, and it made a difference in those hearings. So we talked about that earlier. The podcast is up. We always do our Sports Monster segment of the day. Quake is back today, so he'll be on Sport Talk 3 to 7 p.m. coming up right after this show. So that's going to be good. Looks like football actually is going to be the conversation. We're getting closer. We also have the Sunday News Shows recap, where I recap what happened on those Sunday News talk shows. I do it on Monday, so you don't have to worry about it on Sunday. And obviously, Trump reacting to the sudden death of Lindsey Graham was one thing. President Trump was on Meet the Press.
16: Well, thank you. He's a tough one to lose. He was great. He was unique in every way, actually.
17: He was, Mr. President, and I know that we are all just absorbing this news. We are all in shock. Can you tell us, Mr. President, how you received this news and your immediate gut reaction when you heard it?
16: So what makes it even stranger is that I got a call last night sometime in, you know, the early evening, maybe in the sevens, and he called and he said, we're all set for the Save America Act. He was pushing the Save America Act like crazy. He got back, said he just landed from Ukraine. I said, that's a long trip to make. He said, he sounded a little tired, but perfect, but a little bit tired. I had a right to be. And he was a worker. He was really a worker, but he sounded great, actually. But he actually said he was tired, but he wanted to pass the Save America Act. And I said, well, we're going to get it done, Lindsey. We're going to get it done. I'll see you like soon. We thought maybe we might even meet today. And then that was it. And that was, you know, very around the time. It couldn't have been much longer. It could have been his last call. I don't know exactly. But I got a message about 1 o'clock in the morning from one of the people at his office that he had passed away. I said, you got it. I just can't believe it. He was like a member of the family to me. It's very tough, actually.
0: All right, there you go. So obviously really affected him as well. They've become pretty good friends in the past couple of years. So we talked about that in more during the Sunday News Show's recap. So if you missed the show, the podcast is up for you, like the podcast of all the shows here at WGOW.com. Sport Talk is coming up next. Thanks to Captain Max for producing today. And yes, I'll be back tomorrow at the same time. See you then.

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1: From ABC News, I'm Michelle Franzen. Senate lawmakers are convening this hour for the first time since the sudden death of Senator Lindsey Graham this weekend. President Trump says he spoke to South Carolina's governor and suggested that Graham's sister be chosen to finish out the 71-year-old's term. The president says it would be a, quote, fabulous tribute. ABC's Jay O'Brien has more on Graham's ability to work across the aisle.
2: There was perhaps no Republican in Congress closer to President Trump. Graham serving as a key advisor and defender. The pair often seen golfing. Trump saying Graham was like a member of his family and that he spoke with him the night he died. A two-decade veteran of the Senate who also served in the House, he was the last of a trio of Senate best friends that included John McCain and Joe Lieberman. They called themselves the Three Amigos.
1: Following strikes between the U.S. and Iran, the Strait of Hormuz is facing renewed blockades. Iran announcing that the strait would be closed again to shipping traffic. President Trump responding, telling Fox and Friends that the U.S. will reimpose the naval blockade and also charge a toll for security.
3: We should be reimbursed for that. When we do that, we're going to be reimbursed.
1: That's leading to some surge in oil gas prices. In Maine, according to multiple sources, federal immigration authorities were involved in a shooting in the town of Biddeford. Senator Angus King of Maine says that the man who was shot and killed this morning by ICE agents had been given a final order to be removed from the country. And King is also calling for a transparent investigation. Fans are remembering Sam Neill. He was the star of movies like Jurassic Park and The Piano and The Hunt for Red October. He passed away. He was known for his unmistakable voice and remarkable range. And he built a career defined by memorable performances and enduring grace. He was born in Northern Ireland and raised in New Zealand. Sam Neill was 78. You're listening to ABC News.
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0: 6 minutes after three, Sport Talk, WGOW, the Talk Monster. Quake the Cowboy Pass Volley for a Monday ride on the Talk Monster. And we appreciate you joining us. And I am super excited to be back. Nice vacation week. 10 days, including the old 4th of July and 3rd of July. So it's good to be back. Back with you guys and, frankly, done with my honey-do list.
1: Oh, did you get it all done?
0: For the week, yeah. I mean, it'll continue, of course. But most of the stuff we had on the list I got done with.
1: It just doesn't stop. I mean, no. there will be things continuously added.
0: Yeah. Everybody knows if you're a homeowner, it never ends.
1: Really. Well, that's a fact.
0: There's little things here and there. But, yeah, good to be back, Joe. Appreciate you. How are you doing? How was your weekend?
1: Pretty good. I knocked a couple things off my bucket list. Mowing the yard, not one of them. It's been about a month since I mowed my yard, so it looks as you would expect it to look. Two things. I did watch Top Gun Maverick, finally.
0: Oh, good, excellent. And what'd you think?
1: You're right. It is better than the original. It's just better. Very good movie. A little sad at the end. But, yeah, really enjoyed it. And I watched my first full card of the UFC this weekend with Conor McGregor's return.
0: Okay. Well, that didn't last long.
1: It did not last long at all. So, yeah, maybe chat a little bit about that later on.
0: I'm sure we will. David, how are you, sir?
2: Joe, who is this talking to us?
1: I don't know. Who let the weird man in?
0: I have to admit, I am big time rusty. I'm like, what do we do here? What do we do there? Okay, wait a second.
2: All right, of course, the big UFC story, well, I guess two big stories. One, Conor McGregor.
1: Right.
2: Two, Sophie Cunningham.
0: Yes.
1: You missed that.
0: I mean, I saw.
1: You saw clips of it?
0: Yeah, I saw clips of it. Yep.
1: Yeah, she wasn't wearing what the other girls were wearing, but, I mean, that's expected.
0: She's classier than that.
1: Yeah.
2: But still 6'1" of nice legs.
0: Right, yes. There's no doubt. I watched them play last night, and she had like 17 or something, was hitting some threes. So, yeah, I watched at least 20 minutes of a WNBA game. So, only because Sophie was playing, but.
1: Oh, yeah.
0: It drew me to it. So, there you go.
2: I'm glad you like Top Gun Maverick.
0: Me too, yeah, man.
2: The funniest thing about it, it never names the country or anything like that. It doesn't really matter. But no, it's a fun guy. And you can see why, to me, a movie like that is textbook. And I haven't been to a movie in theater in 2 or 3 years. But, I mean, that is textbook movie that you do, if you can, want to see it in a theater.
1: There's only been 3 movies in my lifetime I felt like to get the best experience, you must go to the theater. Top Gun was the first one. 300 is the second one. And Top Gun Maverick would have to be the next one, the third one.
0: It's pretty strong.
2: Yeah. You know what falls into that category with me are Jurassic Park movies.
1: Well, yeah.
2: And of course, we'll talk about Sam Neill and his passing. But, yeah, if you're watching a dinosaur movie, you want them to be the size of dinosaurs.
1: Yeah, that would help.
0: Exactly. And loud when they roar at you.
2: Watching Jurassic Park on your phone just doesn't pack the same punch.
0: No, it doesn't.
1: Scary.
0: Scary in my hand. Nope, we want a real dinosaur busting out. You know,
1: it's good to have you back, Quake.
0: Thank you. It's good to be back. We took a little trip to Cherokee. We did our one-day deal, you know, like we talked about before that we've liked doing. I have never been. When I was a kid, we lived in Pennsylvania. I mean, I literally was like 4 or 5 years old, and there was a missionary lady named Sally Crenshaw who worked with the Methodist Church who lived in Chattanooga. She lived on, I think, Oak Street or Vine Street down in downtown. And my parents wanted to come down and help her with some missionary work. So we went through Maggie Valley and all that stuff when I was a kid, right? But I was a kid. I had never been east of Ducktown as an adult. So going up there, I'm like, oh, yeah, you know, Hiawassee, Ocoee, I've been through here. All of a sudden, we get past Ducktown. I'm like, okay, now let's start looking around. And everybody that knows this, and I know some people that listen to our show all the time drive it all the time too, but the views and gorgeousness of that Nantahala.
2: And now, is that what you did? Did you go straight through, or did you go to Murphy and take that right and go around Nantahala?
0: No, we went straight through.
2: Okay.
0: Yeah, so we went to
2: Murphy. Because there are multiple ways to go where you went
0: and
2: that
0: I'm
2: are
0: sure
2: all
0: it's gorgeous.
2: Beautiful. Yes.
0: Yeah, exactly. So we ate lunch at Murphy at this place called the Mason Bar, which was really cool, like a mom and pop eatery. It was really good food. And then we went the extra hour to Cherokee and kind of went to the casino and walked around and saw some stuff. So that was, and we were back home by, I don't know, 8:30, 9 o'clock at night. So it was really just a good, I mean, frankly, my favorite part was the, you know, 3 hours there in the car and the three hours back. It was just gorgeous, man. Just so beautiful.
1: Yeah, it is. I've been there a couple times and actually did the tour of the little village they have there. Cherokee, so you get a guided tour, and so that's pretty cool. I didn't do the heathenry that you got into, but
0: right, Jane puts in a $10 bill at the casino, and boom, first spin she hits for $40 and like 50 cents, and she's like, "I'm cashing out." I was like, "I would too."
1: I think it's Birdman rubbing off on her.
0: Yeah, he was jealous a little bit that we went. I know that, but it was a good time. And just super cool. Of course, I went, and as soon as I got home, I just started doing this deep dive nerd stuff on the Cherokee Nation and the history. And folks, it is amazing, our area here, you know, not necessarily Chattanooga per se, but within, let's say, 200-mile circle, how unbelievable. I mean, the Cherokee just, they were, this was their land, you know? And I mean, the hunting and fishing and all the things that we talk about being gorgeous. I mean, that was their, you know, that was their home, and just really interesting history over there, and with Native Americans and how settlers handled it, and of course how you quickly got into, you know, settlers, you know, hooking up with Indians. Native Americans, and then became, you know, the mixed society and all that stuff, where the one thing, and I'll shut up about it, but the one thing I took away from it that I didn't really realize before was that what made the Cherokees different were they, the hierarchy, the people that were their leaders, didn't necessarily have to be, it wasn't genealogy. It wasn't, oh, your grandfather was this, so now you're that. It was that they trusted the people that they thought were the most intelligent, the most the best at communicating with settlers or whoever else, they other tribes, you know. So it was built more on accomplishments and charisma, I guess, as much as anything, and that really was what set them apart from other, you know, Native American, you know, tribes or whatever. So very interesting, very interesting.
2: Yeah, yeah. Joe and I were wondering if your bathroom's clean.
1: Yeah,
2: bathroom all the time,
0: spick and span, baby. Spick and
1: spotless.
0: Span. We built a railing on our out, steps to our outbuilding. It got blown away in a wind about a month ago. I painted railings on the back porch. What else did we do? I don't, it seemed like I did a ton more than that, but sweat. I sweat a lot.
1: So you got your three meals a day? She didn't.
0: Two.
1: Just two?
0: She wouldn't. No, three. No.
1: So the list wasn't getting done fast enough.
0: That's right. I didn't get three meal a day level quality accomplishments. So we'll find a way to fight through it, I guess. Excited Jim Donnan's back today with us.
2: That's right.
0: That must be football season right around the corner.
2: It is. Of course, this time next week will be the start of SEC Media Days. This time next week we'll be able to talk about what Josh Heupel said down in Tampa.
0: Yeah, because he's Monday, right?
2: Because he is next Monday.
0: Your thoughts on it being in Tampa? Weird.
2: I like I said, this thing's gotten so overcrowded and sterile, and that it's just like, I don't care if I'd ever go again, because you can just watch the SEC network and watch them at the podium and get exactly what you need. I think they just, you know, I liked it in Hoover when they'd move it to Atlanta. You know, at the College Football Hall of Fame, I thought that was fine to do every so often, but when you start moving it to Dallas and Tampa, you're just like, it's not worth it. Not worth the cost. So, especially when you want to save up for trips to College Station and stuff like that.
0: Real football.
2: Yeah, it's coming later this year. So, but yeah, excited to have Coach Donnan back for sure. And we'll just hit the ground running.
0: By the way, of course, Jim Donnan's visits with us always brought to you by Kia of Chattanooga. that Kia Telluride was incredible to Cherokee, North Carolina.
2: I bet that was sweet.
0: Which we finally figured out how to work like 30% of what it does.
1: Oh, yeah, yeah. With those newer vehicles, you got
0: it's insane
1: ejector seats and all kinds of stuff.
2: I have to be honest, and I'm still, and I'm admitting that I get frustrated easy by this stuff, but the Pilot I drive is a 2020, and, you know, compared to, like you're talking about, a brand new Telluride, and my wife had a Grand Highlander that was like 3 years old. I mean, it got it in 23, brand new, and, you know, the screen, and it talks to you, and just all that. I'm just like, I don't like it. I don't like any of that stuff. I mean, you know, the Pilot, it has a deal where you can, it's got lane departure. So if you start drifting, it'll like,
0: I don't like that at all.
2: And so you can disable that.
0: Yes.
2: Which is fine. And I've done that. But it also has like this emergency braking system where it's not, it's like a Waymo. I mean, those things aren't perfect. There are times where I will leave this show, drive down Pineville Road, be the only car on the road, and that thing will like beep for a second. And I'm just like, what are you doing?
0: Don't stop here.
2: There's not a single car, you know,
0: right,
2: so
0: no reason.
2: You can disable that. When you start the car up and you can disable it, but every time you turn on the car, you've got to disable it again, whereas that lane departure thing. But it's stuff like that that is just like, mm-hmm. makes me long for the old 66 Chrysler Newport I had.
0: It's funny because we ran into somebody this past week in our travels, and they was talking to my wife, and they said the same thing because she was talking about the new car. And this guy says, you know what? I just wish there was a car on the market that didn't have all the bells and whistles, mm-hmm. like a simple car, mm-hmm. or whatever you want to call it.
1: No, it's not happening.
0: No, it's not happening. But I mean, I think there would be a market for that. I really do.
2: I tell you what gets crazy is if you've got people that have phones that, you know, program, like with Kelly's Grand, you know, you would, Connor, Emily, they had phones that like they would override one another, and Kelly would try to get something on her phone to, you know, to play on the musically, and it was something from Connor or Emily. It's just all that stuff that you're just like, I just remember the days you push a button and there's right. Sport Talk.
0: Exactly.
1: Hand me my CD case.
0: So we go old school. 102.3 is what we need right.
2: Where's
0: there?
2: Where's my Crocus cassette?
0: Crocus. 267-1023. So we'll have our Papa John's question of the day when we return from the break here on Sport Talk and the Talk Monster. But my friends, Granite Garage Floors of Chattanooga, that's Dan and Tanner. 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
8: A new National Weather Service forecast for tonight. Flood watch in effect through 8 p.m. tonight. Chance of showers and thunderstorms continue with patchy fog overnight, low around 70. Tomorrow, morning fog, then partly sunny with rain and thunderstorms possible by midday and a high of 84. Wednesday, mostly sunny with scattered afternoon showers, thunderstorms, and a high of 88 degrees. We are currently cloudy and 80 degrees in Chattanooga. It's the Talk Monster, 102.3 Sport Talk.
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0: 3:25, the Top Monster Monday. Jim Donnan joining us at 5:35. Starts back with us this week, all the way through football season. We're super excited. I know he is too. So looking forward to that for sure. But right now, we got to have it, that Papa John's question of the day.
1: And at Papa John's, it is always Papa Pairings time, where you can purchase two or more of any of the following items for only $6.99 each. 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
0: All right, Cowboy, what you got in the holster today?
2: All right, Papa John's questions of the day. Number one, our Monday staple. Who was the biggest winner and loser of the sports weekend?
0: Sophie. Winner, of course.
2: Yeah, no doubt. Air Day. And number two, what is your Mount Rushmore of Harrison Ford movies? Caveat being, you can only have one movie per series. So, yes, you have to pick one of the Indiana Jones movies. Not all of them.
1: Can't pick four Han Solos.
2: Yeah.
0: Right.
2: So, you can find those questions on Facebook and X and our Warren and Griffin text line at 423-267-1023.
0: So, Harrison Ford, 84 today. I definitely think Fugitive. I like that movie a bunch.
1: I think even limiting it to one per series makes it really hard. Because if I'm Star Wars, I'm going Empire Strikes Back. If I'm Indiana Jones, I'm going Raiders of the Lost Ark.
0: Yep.
1: I'm going Fugitive. Jack Ryan, you've either got to pick Patriot Games or Clear and Present Danger.
0: Ooh.
1: I was a huge Clear and Present Danger fan.
0: Yeah.
1: But then that leaves out Witness, which is fantastic, where he, the little boy witnesses a murder and he's Amish, and that was like an 85 or something. That thing's fantastic. He's got a bunch.
0: He does obviously. Have a bunch. That's an impressive resume for sure.
1: I mean, that's even leaving out Blade Runner.
0: All kinds of good stuff from Harrison Ford. And then winner, loser of the weekend. I mean, that could be.
2: That's an easy one.
0: McGregor.
2: McGregor, yeah.
0: I mean, how you tear your, what was it, the first kick towards ACL?
2: Yeah, he did a jumping front kick and just came down weird on his right leg. And it was over at that point.
1: There's only one loser I would put ahead of Conor McGregor. And that would be that 65-year-old that got thrown up about 8 feet in the air by that bison in Yellowstone. Yes.
2: That was not a winning weekend for him.
1: That footage is incredible.
0: I haven't seen the footage.
2: Yeah, okay. I thought when I first saw it, I thought it was AI. Because I was like, man, he went awfully high with that. And then I see it on other, you know, other sources, credible sources. I was like, okay, wow.
0: Didn't they say he charged from like 100 yards or
1: something? That's the thing. I mean, you know, you're supposed to keep your distance, and they were what you would call a safe distance away.
0: And he just picked them out.
1: I'm just glad the last bison I saw was 3 years ago. We were probably two football fields away.
0: That's a good thing.
1: And the car was like 10 feet away.
0: Right. And that thing is about the size of a car, isn't it? If you flip a man like that up that high, then I bet that guy about soiled his britches, man. You don't see one.
1: Apparently, like, fractured his leg in multiple.
0: Oh, I bet, man.
1: How can you not fallen from that?
0: That is scary for sure. All right, so we'll pick up the pieces from the weekend's fallout coming up after the break here on Sport Talk. 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
4: ABC News, I'm Michelle Franzen. Happening now in the Senate, lawmakers are honoring Senator Lindsey Graham. The 71-year-old died suddenly last weekend, a vase full of white roses adorning his desk. Senator John Thune on the floor says Graham's impact in Congress will not soon be forgotten and called him a force for good.
5: It's difficult to believe that Lindsey Graham is no longer here with us, that we won't run into him at a media day or share a joke with him at this afternoon's vote. The halls of the Senate already feel empty without him.
4: Preliminary findings from the medical examiner shared by Graham's office show that he died from a tear in his aorta stemming from heart disease. The White House has formalized its re-engagement in the war in Iran, notifying Congress on July 10th last week of renewed military action. That according to a copy of the notice obtained by ABC News. The White House makes a point of saying that ground forces will not be used in this operation. On Wall Street, stocks are trading lower. This is ABC News.
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0: 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Check them out. All right, the weekend produced some sports, actually, and a lot of sports. Let's start with the draft because we've had a lot of local flavor when it came to maybe, you know, players that played high school-wise and then went their various ways as far as the collegiate experience. But, man, that's as good a draft as I think maybe we've ever had as far as MLB teams picking up players from Chattanooga, just the sheer number of players that they drafted this past weekend. And, I mean, I don't even know where to start. I guess the Tennessee guys, I guess, first of all, Bo Rudy and Henry Ford.
1: Right. They both got selected. Henry Ford got picked in the sixth round by Seattle. Bo Rudy got picked in the seventh round by Philadelphia. And I need to look up Bo Rudy's deal because I looked at Henry Ford. Henry Ford's slotted value is $336,000. So that's a nice it's a nice start. McCauley, former McCauley and Ole Miss pitcher Hudson Calhoun went Saturday. Saturday was the first four rounds, and he went 117th overall, and his value, his pick value is slotted at $665,000. So good news for all of them. And then you think about some others who were selected. You had Griffin Long, who was a senior at Sonoraville, went 233rd to Tampa Bay in the eighth round. Coastal Carolina's Ross Norman, a Ringgold graduate, was selected 320th by Baltimore in the 11th round.
0: Big old tall joker. He's about 6'7", I think.
1: And then Wofford's Alec Bouchard, a Notre Dame graduate, went 407th overall to the Minnesota Twins in the 14th round. So, yeah, it was a good profitable weekend for former Chattanooga baseball standouts. And I also think it was a big time because we had Josh Elander on at the end of last week, and we talked about it because they

0: entered the draft with 10 of the top 150 draft prospects, just their commitments, let alone that didn't even count a Tegan Coons.
1: So this is portal or high school?
0: These
1: or
0: were
1: both?
0: Out of high school. Tennessee signs, but that's okay. That's the big, you can sign this great high school class, but if everybody goes pro, drafted, then right. All of a sudden you're just like, well, that's not that great.
1: It's almost like, well, we don't want to be too good.
0: But you had, and it started kind of rough for Tennessee because Jared Greenlinger, the younger brother of Trent Greenlinger, and then Trevor Condon, who's an Atlanta area center fielder, they went 12th and 13th overall. So it was like, bye-bye.
1: Yeah.
0: You're not getting them. And then Caden McCarthy, right-handed pitcher, he went. So those three are gone. But if you look, Sean Dunlap, the catcher, Gary Morse, right-handed pitcher, Cole Koninger, pitcher, shortstop, Jack Dugan, a shortstop, Gannon Grant, a right-handed pitcher, Sean Sullivan, A.J. Curry, all these guys are like top 150 guys that are going to be going to Knoxville. So Tennessee winds up with like a really, really good freshman class. I mean,
1: and that's the biggest shift that we've seen on the baseball. When we've seen on the NIL is you can go to college and have that same collegiate experience with, you know, football in the fall and a lot of co-eds around and things like that. Avoid, I don't know, Coach Elander talked about it when he joined you last week, but you don't have all those long bus rides by yourself. Mm-hmm. It's a better traveling type situation at the collegiate level. So now you're seeing the flip-flop almost where a lot of high school guys, if they would get drafted, they just forgo college and be like, okay, I'm just going to start my pro career. Now you kind of got to evaluate that there's value to college too.
0: Yeah, if you go back, the first four rounds on Saturday had 135 picks, and of those 135 picks, 93 were college players, 42 were high school players. And if you go back to like when we were in college, it was the exact opposite.
1: Right.
0: So, yeah, a lot of folks staying in college and getting that NIL, like you're saying, and getting – because by the time you – you know, when Tennessee won the national championship a couple of years ago, when you're talking about playing Texas – A&M and Florida and those teams like that, you just saw a whole bunch of people that were like top 15, top 20 overall draft picks 2 weeks later. I mean, it was just crazy how talented that group was. And plus Tennessee had Christian Moore and Blake Burke, yeah, and all those guys. But yeah, I just think a lot of these people now are just like, let's do the – and Harold Reynolds was on the broadcast just talking about that. He's like, the SEC is a different beast with those stadiums and with that money and stuff like that, and those experiences that they offer. Because Elander said even something as simple as going over and watching a college football game, watching Josh's boys in Neyland, is how, mm-hmm, he said it. It's just, it's all part of the experience that you don't get if you're sitting in a North Florida hotel room waiting for a single A game.
1: Joe, that's all we want is options, right? I mean, that's all we want.
2: Nothing wrong with options, Quake.
1: No, nope, options would be awesome. And those guys have them now.
2: Yep, C, D, E, F, and G.
1: Right. Any one of them. Any one of them. So congratulations to all the guys that got drafted in the Major League Baseball draft in from our area. Kudos and good luck. We hope that you end up in the bigs one day. All right, so we're switching to World Cup because that happened. Obviously, tomorrow we're going to have France versus Spain in a monster matchup in the semifinal. The final four, if you will, and then Wednesday will be England and Argentina. So what was the takeaway, Joe, that you had about these four teams in there? Obviously, you wanted your Holland guy, but he couldn't do it, couldn't get it done for what did he play, Belgium? What did he play for?
2: Norway. Yeah, I mean, I think it's – I didn't watch any of the Argentina game this weekend. I did watch the Norway game, and that was – well, we all kind of had a little, yeah, text message going
0: fun,
2: there. That was
0: fun while it lasted.
1: Yeah, Norway was up 1-0, and yeah, then they weren't.
2: That's that was disappointing because that's the – you know, I'm pulling for Argentina as well, and, you know, see what Spain can do. But I think it's a good four. A really good four. England probably being my last choice to win it all. But I'm good with whoever, really.
1: You got four kind of main stars. I mean, there's a lot of stars in it, but as far as the Harry Kane from England, mm-hmm, and then, of course, we all know Messi, and then you had, you know,
0: Lamine Yamal.
1: Lamine Yamal. And
0: your boy, Mbappe.
1: Mbappe. So you got four of the bigger names in it. Now, there's a lot of conspiracy of, oh, England, you know, could have got this call, couldn't have got this call, whatever the case. But I think that, you know, the folks at Fox ought to be pretty happy with the four that are in there.
0: You think about all the years with the NCAA men's basketball tournament, and they've only gotten – there have only been two Final Fours consisting of number one seeds. And one of those was just 2025. A
1: couple years ago, yeah.
0: When Florida beat Houston in the final, and you also had Auburn and Duke in the Final Four. All four of those teams were number one seeds. That's only the second time it's happened. It had never happened to where the Final Four teams in the World Cup were your top four teams in the FIFA rankings. But as of right now, you've got France number one against number three Spain. So you've got one versus three, and then Argentina's two and England's four. And it's funny because
1: not bad.
0: You get what you wanted. In some ways, you get what you wanted as far as these are the best teams. These are the teams that, to your point, there's a name player, at least one name player on every team. But gosh, so much of this was so much fun to this World Cup was pulling for Cape Verde and pulling for Norway. And Switzerland just wasn't as exciting as Norway, but they were still kind of the last underdog.
1: Right.
0: But it was fun while it lasted, pulling for the underdog.
1: So there's two things. One thing I want to say is there's a biography going around called Summer of 94. Have you seen that at all? It's been on Fox. No. They've replayed it a bunch. It's about the USA team, beating Colombia and getting to the knockout round. And it's just a documentary on how crazy the coach was, how unorthodox he was, how Lexi Lawless and all these other guys were just like, what are we doing? It was so unorganized and all this stuff, but it's fascinating. Of course, if you remember way back then, the Colombia guy who had an own goal was assassinated, basically. When he got back to his home country at a nightclub, I think within 10 days of it happening. So that is a fascinating documentary. And second, I got to say this, and I wish I'd have stopped him and said something face-to-face, but we go, and my wife and I very rarely go to Buffalo Wild Wings. I don't know why we did one day last week. It's like, let's go to lunch. Let's go there. We hadn't been there forever. All right, let's go. So we walk in there, and it was when Egypt was playing Argentina.
0: Okay.
1: So we walk in, and it's fairly crowded for an afternoon, weekday afternoon. So we sit down, and I see this family, like father, mother, and two daughters. And, you know, they're clearly pulling for Egypt. And with what they were wearing, it looked like they were, you know, they had a true interest in Egypt. So they go up 2-0. And I don't know if you saw any of that game, but there was a goal before they went up 2-0 and could have made it 3-0, but they called a penalty on that. So they're up 2-0. They're just so excited, especially the daughters. They were probably, I'd say, like 18 and 16 or 17 and 15, somewhere around there. They're so excited to see this. And it felt like because their dad had instilled in them watching the World Cup throughout the years, and they go up 2-0, you know, it comes around the 80th minute, and you look and you're like, in 15 minutes, Argentina absolutely broke their hearts. I felt so bad for them because everybody else was kind of pulling for Messi and to see what the next thing he was going to pull off, and then it happened. But, man, bless their hearts. As soon as it was over, it was like the whistle blew. The place is like clapping. Oh, wow, well, Messi does it again. These four folks just stand straight up, walk out the door, and hit the car. It's like, dang, we had them on the ropes. I wanted to stop and go, sir, I'm a Tennessee football fan. I've lived through this before. It is heartbreaking, but at some point in time, time will heal all these wounds. I mean, but you got Messi on the ropes, and you let him off the ropes.
2: The only difference between your example and theirs is you have every year. They have every 4 years.
1: That's true. That's a good point. So I can have my heart broken, you know, two or three times a year. Really.
2: Daughters might not care at all by the next time this thing rolls around.
1: They may not.
0: Yeah, you shared that story. It's kind of like just the memories going back of our two boys. Emily was indifferent. She had her moments, but like our two boys, you know, being the sons of an Auburn graduate, just what you've got to go through.
1: It's not always fun, kids.
2: Yeah, Auburn is one of those teams where they've had true up and talk about a roller coaster ride at times.
0: And That would be Auburn fans would long for the roller coaster. Now Auburn's on this like merry-go-round of 5-7 or 6-7 after firing a coach that was actually successful during a global pandemic.
1: Yes, Tennessee can relate with the Dooley years. I think. Final couple Butch Jones years for sure. I also wanted to mention over the weekend, of course, Wimbledon was played and. There's some champions coming out of there.
0: Yep. Yannick Sinner defeats Alexander Zverev yesterday. Zverev won a great first set. You talk about wild. You know, they used to have – Wimbledon used to start shortly after 9 o'clock. In fact, the very first on NBC, the very first breakfast at Wimbledon on NBC was 1979, which was Bjorn Borg over Roscoe Tanner.
1: Yes.
0: But since ESPN's had it in the last couple of years, they've moved it to 11. And so I always go to, like, the 11 o'clock service, and so don't live far from the church at all. After the service is over, scoot back home, turn it on. They're still in the first set.
1: And you're like, nice. Watch the whole thing.
0: And so Zverev wins the first set on a great shot, and so but then second set goes to a tiebreaker, and Sinner dominates that tiebreaker. Then he breaks him in the third. Ultimately, obviously, wins the match in four sets. What's wild about, from a historical standpoint, Sinner now has two Wimbledons, two Aussies, one U.S. So he needs a French to complete the Grand Slam. Carlos Alcaraz has already completed. He has two of everything but one. But the wild thing, and this kind of follows what we talk about with Tiger and the money that has been brought to golf. Tennis has experienced the same thing. If you look now, the all-time money leaders in tennis, which is incredible. You've got number one, Novak Djokovic. Makes sense. Number two, Rafael Nadal. Number three, you know who I'm going to say, Roger Federer. Yep. Number four, Yannick Sinner at age 24.
1: Wow.
0: Is number four on the list already.
1: Wow. That's
0: and he's
1: wow.
0: right there with Alcaraz, and Zverev's right there too, but it's just kind of this next. I mean, they've already passed the McEnroes and the Connors right. and the Sampras's and the Agassiz, which is incredible.
1: Just like golf, like you're saying. Unbelievable. And the money is crazy. All right. So 267-1023, we go to our Dr. Pepper hotline, Outlaw Country. Welcome to Sport Talk. How are you?
3: Doing well, guys. Thanks for taking my call.
1: Yeah, man.
3: I kind of lost interest in this World Cup a while back when my team went out. Well, not but Scotland. I was pulling for them all the way.
0: They did their damage in Boston, though, drinking those pubs
3: yeah,
0: dry.
3: They wasn't a Samuel Adams left in the state from what I'm hearing. Now, I got a soft spot for them, having lived in Scotland from about 81 to 84. And a couple of my buddies, actually, that I had friends with over there, flew over and went to a Red Sox game. We chit-chatted over the phone. They couldn't make it down south due to financial reasons, but yeah, my heart was with them. And then, of course, my second team was the old trusty red, white, and blue, and we know how that went. But shifting gears, guys, yesterday I noticed the minor league all-star baseball game was on television. What was that, Triple A, Double A? Because I kept looking for some lookouts and never seen them.
1: Yeah.
0: That's usually, it's a futures game, right?
1: Yeah, I think so.
0: And I think they pluck from different levels. So I think you can have AAA guys. I think you can have high A guys, AA guys, I think.
3: Yeah, that's what I was thinking, because when they were showing some of the dugouts, it was like the American League team, American League across the chest, but the head coach had on a Phillies ball cap. And I noticed, likewise with the national team as well. And I just found that a little confusing, but I got me thinking back about years ago up at AT&T when they hosted the minor league all-stars.
1: And I think that's what it is a futures type game now.
0: Yeah, because I think AT&T would host like a Southern League all-star game.
1: It was, yes, it was.
3: Yes, you're right, Pasquale. Speaking of which, of the all-star game tomorrow night, are they still going to be wearing those ridiculous uniforms, or are they going to go back to where each player wears his home team uniform, depending on who has the home field, American or national?
1: I hope so, because I always liked it that way, right? The road team wears the roads, and the home team wears the homes, and it all different jerseys. That's the way it should be in my book.
3: Team is represented. Yeah, but with at least one player.
0: I think they went back to that last year, didn't they?
1: I think they did, too.
0: I think last year was a normal, because they got so much. Yeah, because you're right. Those uniforms were hideous.
1: They were hideous.
3: I know for a few years in a row, I think former Chattanooga Lookout, when they were that last year when Minnesota was here in Chattanooga, Britt Rutner, who has been the designated hitter for the A's, he was a sole representative for the Oakland Athletics as an all-star. But I noticed here a few weeks ago, I'm not seeing him in the lineup. I don't know if he's injured or been traded or not really familiar with his status now. I was kind of hoping he might be on the all-star team or in the home run derby itself. But,
2: and he played for the Athletics?
3: Yes. Yeah, he was the Oakland Athletics. Yeah.
2: Yeah. Well, I'm sure he was traded.
3: He was traded.
1: He said, yeah, because that's what they do.
2: Knowing how Oakland or just the Athletics, how they operate. If he's on the verge of being real good, they get rid of him.
1: Exactly. OC, we appreciate the phone call as always. All right, that's our weekend fallout here on Sport Talk and the Talk Monster. Lee Company brings you WGOW.
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1: National Weather Service forecast once again for tonight. Flood watch in effect through 8 p.m. tonight. Chance of showers, thunderstorms continue with patchy fog overnight, low around 70. Tomorrow morning fog, then partly sunny with rain and thunderstorms possible by midday, high 84. Wednesday, mostly sunny with scattered afternoon showers, thunderstorms, and a high of 88. Currently cloudy and 81 degrees in Chattanooga. It's the Talk Monster.
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1: Top of the hour news. When we use that text line, Warren and Griffin text line will return. Also, we'll give you that Papa John's question of the day. Questions in case you missed it. 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
16: From ABC News, I'm Michelle Franzen. The memo of understanding now officially over between the U.S. and Iran. The White House formalized its re-engagement in the war in Iran, notifying Congress last week, July 10th, of renewed military action. That according to a copy of the notice obtained by ABC News. President Trump says the U.S. will reinstate the naval blockade against Iranian ships and ports. And in a social media post says the U.S. should charge a 20% toll. Here's ABC's Karen Travers.
17: The president in that post does not explain how this is going to work in terms of charging tolls or why the U.S. has a right to do this in an international waterway that he himself has said multiple times should be free for commercial travel. Notably, the Iranians have also said that they should charge for shipping that goes through there, that they would be able to protect the cargo ships that are going through this area and then get paid for it. The president has pushed back very strongly on this.
16: Senate lawmakers returning today following the sudden death this weekend of Senator Lindsey Graham. Preliminary findings from the medical examiner shared by the 71-year-old's office shows Graham died from a tear in his aorta stemming from heart disease. Longtime colleague Chuck Grassley on the floor.
18: Senator Graham deeply loved his country. He was a bold leader.
16: Graham's desk in the Senate now draped in a black shroud with a vase of white flowers on top. In Biddeford, Maine, today, north of Kennebunkport, according to multiple sources, federal immigration authorities were involved in a fatal shooting. ABC's Olivia Rubin has details.
19: We know very little. All sources have told us is that federal immigration officials were involved in a shooting and describing it as sort of dynamic and still unfolding. Specifically, the Department of Homeland Security and the FBI have not responded to multiple requests for comments on this. Maine official did say that it was involved with ICE and that a person was killed there.
16: Maine Senator Angus King says the man who was shot was the target of the operation. You're listening to ABC News.
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0: second quarter. For the record, Chaka Khan has a white keyboard player.
1: Chaka Khan?
0: Yeah. That's not him. I made that point, I think it was last week, that a lot of these old school funk bands always had like at least one white guy in it.
1: Right.
0: And usually the keyboard player.
1: Why? Who knows? It's like, you get over there, you can't screw this up. All the keyboards there.
0: Right, so just play it, Beethoven.
1: Exactly. 267-1023. If you are just joining us, we appreciate you choosing Sport Talk here on a Monday ride on the Talk Monster. We'll get to the text line here in just a minute for Warren Griffin, our big supporter of the Warren Griffin text line. That's right. But first, we want your participation when it comes to social media and, of course, that Warren Griffin text line, 267-1023. Reaction to our Papa John's questions of the day.
0: Papa John's questions of the day goes a little something like the Monday staple. Who was the biggest winner and loser of the sports weekend? And our second question, what is your Mount Rushmore of Harrison Ford movies, with the caveat being you can only pick one movie per series. So only one Indiana Jones.
1: Don't give me four Star Wars.
0: Right, exactly. So you can find those questions, Facebook and X. Just search Talk Radio 1023 and the Warren Griffin text line at 423-267-1023.
1: There you go. All right, so Sam Neill.
2: Yeah, it was
1: passed away. Now, this is a guy, real quick, because I'm not as big a movie buff as you guys are, and it's pretty obvious for listeners. But here's a guy that I was like, of course I knew he's in Jurassic Park, but I mean, I'm like, that face has been in a ton of movies, and I never knew his name for whatever reason, but highly successful and in a bunch of stuff. But he was great in that role at Jurassic Park.
2: Yes, Dr. Alan Grant.
1: Thank you. There you go. Alan
2: Grant. He actually had a role in horror movies. He was actually, remember The Omen?
1: Yeah.
2: There was an Omen 2, and then there was the final conflict where the kid was all grown up, and he was Damien in the final conflict.
1: Omen 2. Yeah.
2: He was, but in the third one, he was the adult Damien. But he also had some other horror movies like Event Horizon and The Mouth of Madness, but Jurassic Park certainly is most notable. And then you think about, he was also in Horse Whisperer. Dead Calm was the first thing I remember seeing him in, which was a really good one with Nicole Kidman and Billy Zane. And then, of course, Hunt for Red October, the submarine with Sean Connery.
1: Right.
2: All right, but I saw this, and this is just, this really tickled the old funny bone, because this was Sam Neill and Jeff Goldblum, who was also in the original Jurassic Park.
1: Yeah.
2: And this was years later. I don't know how many years, and I don't know which entertainment magazine or TV show was doing this, but I saw this transcript, and it is really, really funny. The reporter goes to, and Sam Neill and Jeff Goldblum are sitting right by each other. And the reporter goes, how long has it been since you've seen the original Jurassic Park? To Sam Neill. And Sam Neill goes, the last time I watched it, and of course the movie came out in 93, the last time I watched it in its totality was sitting beside Princess Di at Leicester Square at the London opening.
1: Wow.
2: On the other side of me was my son, Tim. He was 11 and completely swept away by it. But about the time the T-Rex turns up, Tim started to fart.
1: Oh,
2: and the draft was drifting across me to royalty.
1: Oh, no.
2: I spent the whole film in a muck sweat thinking Princess Di is being exposed to the horrors of a little boy's fart, but she's going to think it's me. I'm going to be subliminally blamed for my son's crimes, and I don't think she'll talk to me afterwards. But she was,
1: because you can't just go, hey, it's not me. That's not me. And she's gonna be like, right.
2: But he goes, but no. She was well brought up and never mentioned it. Then Jeff Goldblum says, I love that story, Sam. I've heard him tell that a couple of times, and it's just amazing the lengths that he will go to still blame the boy.
1: Yes, that's what I thought, right? You're never gonna, they're always gonna be like, whatever, man. Whatever. That's funny. That is funny. Wow. What a recollection.
0: And just the right face, right actor for that role, too.
2: And speaking of Harrison Ford was offered that role first.
1: Was he really?
2: By Spielberg.
1: Huh.
0: That could have worked.
2: Yeah.
1: Yeah, it could have, because it's kind of the same.
2: It would have felt like an Indiana sidekick.
1: Right.
2: But no, I mean, the Sam Neill and just the image of the Jeep pulling up and then his head turning and him taking off the sunglasses and standing up. And of course, Laura Dern's looking at that leaf and he turns her head. I mean, it's just a very memorable scene.
1: It is. It is. It's like the scene that you take away from it, right? Kind of.
0: Yeah.
1: That, the T-Rex ripping everybody's head off or whatever it was.
2: But I didn't know that he had been, you know, ill or whatever the situation was. And of course, Sunday morning was a big time shocker. Waking up and finding out Lindsey Graham had died. That was, and I used to be a huge Tim Russert fan on NBC.
1: Yeah,
2: and
1: he like was awesome.
2: Because he was just so tell both sides. He was right down the middle. He was very balanced. He is just good dialogue. And I think that show has just gone a different direction, but I thought it was really good. I thought Kristen Welker did a good job Sunday morning. I mean, she had Donald Trump on there, Tim Scott. She had a lot of Republicans and Democrats talking about Lindsey Graham, which just really, you know, you just see stuff like that that's balanced, and it's just in this day and age, because you see like that, and
1: it's like refreshing,
2: warms the heart, and then all of a sudden you get on social media, and you're just like, my gosh.
0: Yeah, well, now back to reality.
2: I mean, because you've got people that on the left that couldn't stand Lindsey Graham, mm-hmm. and you've got people on the extreme right that couldn't stand. I mean, it's just like, and that's where I am sorry, but I totally draw the line. When somebody dies, you just, if you didn't like that person, didn't care, just don't say anything.
0: Right. Yeah.
1: And,
0: yep.
1: Yeah. Including our president, which he said some things, you know, that stokes that fire. Well, if he did it, then I'm going to do it too. And I'm going to do it tenfold. You
2: know, no, I mean, he did. I mean, he did with Rob Reiner when he passed. I mean, it was just was one bad. Of those where it's just kind of like.
1: It was bad.
2: Yeah.
1: It was bad. All right, so 267-1023. Let's hit this Warren and Griffin text line. Warren and Griffin, Chattanooga's largest injury law firm. Andy Statt says, what about Air Force One? Now, that's a good one. That's a good one for, of course, Harrison Ford. That could throw that in. I mean, he's got a ton.
2: That was also back in a stretch where Gary Oldman was like a bad guy in a lot of movies. He was the villain in Air Force One.
1: Right, right. Texture 544 says Harrison Ford, Rushmore, Raiders of the Lost Ark, Air Force One, Fugitive, also Taylor Sheridan's 1923.
0: Yeah, that's the offshoot of Yellowstone.
1: Okay. Loser, poor guy that tangled with the buffalo.
0: Ooh.
2: Yeah.
1: Then I saw that. David showed it to me at the break. Man, geez. And the texture says, by the way, I saw a similar thing transpire with a bull on a dove hunt in Sweetwater. Okay. All right. James, welcome on our Dr. Pepper hotline to Sport Talk. James, how are you?
3: Hey, guys. I got a couple of things today. Cover a couple of different sports. On the Major League draft, Dan Jackson from Georgia was drafted number 26, and he's the Golden Spikes Award winner. And there were numerous high school players drafted above him. And I'm thinking, this guy's got 4 years of proof and has won multiple awards than you. These high school players have got more potential. So.
2: Well, you know how that works. There have been Heisman Trophy winners that get picked way on down the line.
1: Rashawn Salaam. Well, he got picked, but his career didn't quite work out the way everybody thought it would.
3: Yeah. And the other thing on the finals for the FIFA World Cup, they were talking about it this morning, and FIFA released some tickets. Lower deck, big tickets, $11,000 a piece.
1: I mean,
3: second deck was $7,500, and third deck was $3,500, and they released six tickets.
1: My biggest thing is, obviously, they're playing on the, hey, this is a once-in-a-lifetime thing, and gosh, if I can put an $11,000 ticket on a credit card, then I'll just pay it off eventually, or whatever the case. Maybe they're wealthy enough to just pay cash. But I think that FIFA plays on that, hey, this is, you know, the one that you're going to see in America, so you can't miss this. And I'm just too old to play that game anymore, so I'll
0: So you're not going to pay $7,500 or $11,000.
1: I wouldn't pay $750 for any sporting event.
2: If the Steelers played in Atlanta in the Super Bowl,
0: yeah, Quake.
1: No,
2: still wouldn't do $750.
1: No, no. That's just me. I'm different than I used to be.
0: Yeah, built different.
1: At 30 or 35 years old, I'd have jumped all over.
2: Now, when James brings up these ticket prices, I would love to see the story, and I think Norway's a great example. Just some Norway residents that came over here wanting to go to the World Cup, and their team lasted a whole lot longer and advanced a whole lot further than they thought. And you know, you're playing you're playing in different cities. I'd love to see that story about I had this much budgeted and now I've got this much into debt because we kept winning.
1: And again, because, oh, this is going to only be one time in our lives. You know, let's go see it. Thank you, James. We appreciate it, man.
0: What about $749? Would you pay that?
1: I'd pay...
0: What's the max you would pay? You pay $500.
1: I'd say $500, but then when it came down to it, I'd be like...
0: Why'd I do that?
1: I don't want all that hassle.
2: I got to miss all the commercials.
1: Parking, yeah, exactly. We got a pretty good setup in our house, man. I mean, come on.
0: That shower's not getting scrubbed right now.
1: And there's that part, too. Yeah. What time is the Super Bowl over? You'll need to get in there and start scrubbing.
2: She's already got the cleaning products ready for you at halftime.
1: Oh, yeah. We just bought those this weekend at Costco, man. We're set.
0: I love her.
1: She's never a dull moment at the old McMahon household. That is a fact. 267-1023. 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
14: It's been an amazing Monday so far with no issues on any of the major routes in the area. Drive carefully. Art Sanders, right now, traffic.
15: The mayor's on the hotline. 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And the superintendent is pulling into the parking lot. 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
1: All right, we do know that we're about less than 10 days away from the big decision from David Gabriel George from Baylor School. Will it be Ohio State, Tennessee, Ole Miss? I think we've kind of eliminated Ole Miss, but who knows? We'll know that a week from Wednesday. Not sure what time he's going to have his press conference, but that'll be a big day here in Chattanooga. It'll either be turn on him and go get him if he goes to Ohio State, or that's my man right there. Let's get our jersey.
0: My guy.
1: My guy. We'll see. We'll see. What else you have, David, as far as our news
2: here? All right, well, sticking with DGG, you've got, like, On Three Sports talked to his uncle, who said, oh, yeah, he's already made up his mind. He has made up his mind. And now somebody else from On Three Sports, DGG, says that he's still undecided. Saying you feel this way and then it's 50-50. People say July 22nd is far off, but it's pretty close.
1: Darn right it is.
2: So depending on whether it's DGG or DGG's uncle, you get two different tales right now.
1: And on that article, man.
0: What's his uncle Ron?
1: I kind of felt like the uncle was playing to the crowd a little bit, which he might be. Who knows? Who knows?
2: Would not be the first parent to get really overexcited about a relative's commitment.
1: Very good point.
2: Let's see here. Speaking of commitments, Alabama gets a 2028 commitment from Anthony Blaylock, a 6'5", 305-pound, four-star offensive tackle from Youngstown, Ohio. Now, I know the 28 class is still a long time away, but it's Alabama going into Ohio and beating the Buckeyes out for a player. I saw this stat. Explains a lot of Auburn's woes under Hugh Freeze. Auburn's ranking when it comes to turning red zone trips into touchdowns. They're like 130-something Division I teams.
1: Right.
2: In 2024, Auburn ranked 122nd, which was preferable to last year's ranking of 125th. To be that bad 2 years in a row in the same category is kind of brutal.
1: Yes.
2: ESPN, yes, it is the time of season for rankings. ESPN has ranked its coaches. And Kirby Smart no longer sits at the top. Kurt Cignetti of the Indiana Hoosiers, according to ESPN's college analysts, is now number one.
1: So if you have one good year and you get a heck of a quarterback that wins the Heisman, then you can jump Kirby. I don't know. Kirby's done it longer.
2: And, of course, the argument being that Cignetti took over the losingest program ever. Kirby took over a program that's always pretty stout.
1: Yeah, I mean, and that's valid.
2: But Cignetti, number one, Kirby, two, Ryan Day, three, Marcus Freeman, four, and Dan Lanning, five. Rounding out the top 10 of ESPN's coaching ranking, Steve Sarkisian of Texas, Lane Kiffin of LSU, Mike Elko of Texas A&M, Kyle Whittingham, who is obviously relocated to Michigan, and then a tie for 10 between Mario Cristobal and Kalen DeBoer. Turning to baseball, and we mentioned this earlier, several SEC players, especially with Chattanooga ties, were selected this past weekend in the MLB draft. Former Macaulay School and Ole Miss pitcher Hudson Calhoun was selected Saturday by the Texas Rangers in the fourth round, going 117th overall. Former Baylor School infielder Henry Ford, who began his career at Virginia and played this past season at Tunnelsea, was selected by the Seattle Mariners, sixth round, 191st overall. And then Bo Rudy, the former Gordon Lee standout who began his career at Kennesaw State before pitching this past season for the Vols, went in the seventh round, 219th overall, to Philadelphia. Back to Macaulay School, you have Noah Wilson, who played at Macaulay this past year. He went undrafted, so he will head to Vanderbilt. Hardly a losing situation either way.
1: No kidding.
2: You either get drafted or you go to Vanderbilt. He's going to be a Commodore, which, of course, is a quality program with two national championships in the not-too-recent past.
1: Pretty good NIL, too, I bet,
2: yes, for Vanderbilt. Yes, very much so.
1: Good for him. All right, that's a look around the SEC. Man alive, it's worth the drive to beautiful Cleveland for Vassy's Lawn and Garden, where Toro's got you covered for all your lawn care needs, from a 20-inch push mower all the way to a Toro 72-inch, 144-inch Toro Zero Turn. But they got them. 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Are you a lawn cutting pro? 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And if you're a lawn cutting pro but you prefer the stand-on rides, Toro's got you covered there too with 36 to 60-inch cuts. Not a commercial cutter, that's not a problem. 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They got everything you need to make that yard pop. And also, just a couple days left, all Toro blades are 40% off the original price until July 15th. 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Now that's why, man alive, it's worth the drive to beautiful Cleveland, to Vassy's Lawn and Garden. When you get up there, tell them Sport Talk sent you. They're cutting grass and taking names at Vassy's. Got everything you need to make that yard pop, so do it. 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
0: Do it, do it, do it.
1: Wild Thing joins us on our Dr. Pepper hotline. Welcome, Wild Thing. How are you today, sir? Hello? Yep. Hello?
2: Yep. Cubbies?
0: You know who you are.
1: Yep. Cubbies?
0: Oh, he must really...
1: Okay. All right. Well, there you go. There you go.
0: He's on the line with somebody else.
1: I'm sure that's what it was. Speaking of...
2: Is that the first time he's ever been at a loss for words?
1: I think so, yeah. Texter 355 says, biggest winner, center at Wimbledon, loser McGregor, of course, Harrison Ford movies, Raiders of the Lost Ark, Patriot Games, Fugitive, and Firewall. Texter also says, good to have Quake back, but I'm kind of surprised he hasn't said anything about Nature Boy. Also, since Coach is back at 535, are you doing On the Move at 435? We indeed are doing that. There'll be some things to be said about Nature Boy. We're going to try and have a memorial service. We don't know any of the details yet, but when you folks, when we get that information, we'll pass it along to you. So, I mean, I don't know what else that can be said at this point in time. Is terrible.
2: Especially
1: terrible
2: everything
1: tragic
2: that you said last Monday. I mean, it's hard to add on top of what you said last Monday, because that was very from the heart.
1: But it continues to be just a horrible tragedy. It really does, and that's the only way to explain it. All right, we'll come back with Armstrong's On the Move, and we return on the Talk Monster.
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17: News, I'm Michelle Franzen. South Carolina Governor Henry McMaster announcing he is appointing the sister of the late Senator Lindsey Graham to carry out the remainder of his Senate term. President Trump had recommended Darlene Graham Nordone be the interim senator. She'll serve until January. She thanked the governor and honored her brother.
18: My brother was the most amazing person, outstanding leader, and just a genuinely good man.
17: Graham's colleagues also remembering the 71-year-old on the Senate floor today. The U.S. and Iran trading strikes and blocking the Strait of Hormuz again. President Trump, in an interview with Fox, says the U.S. will become the guardians of the strait and charge a toll. Michigan health officials continue to investigate the outbreak of cyclosporiasis, but say preliminary results point to an unsourced lettuce or salad greens as potential source. Cases of the parasitic infection in Michigan have spiked to over 2,600. There are also cases in other states. This is ABC News.
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0: 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All right, I got a bunch to say. Are we ready?
1: Let's do this.
0: Let's see who's trending up, trending down in the world of sports with Armstrong's On the Move.
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0: All right, so on the move up, our trip to Cherokee, North Carolina, the beauty of that area. Once again, and David and Joe, the three of us have talked about this for years, really, years and years, about how we live here in this area, and we look around, and you know, the drive from Ringgold to Chattanooga to from my house to work, you know, I'm just driving around. I'm used to it. It's every day. It's twice, you know, coming in, going out, and you just forget how beautiful all the mountains are and all that stuff. And then you go over to where over in Cherokee and all that area, man, it is just unbelievable. If you ever want to make a day trip or something like that, or just, you know, spend the night, that place is absolutely gorgeous. So anyway, there's that. I thought I'd reiterate. Also on the

0: Move up. Blaine Woodruff. Did you hear what the Mox coach, golf coach, did this weekend? He's actually going to join us in our golf hour on Thursday. So he shoots, it's at the Metro, which was at Brainerd, to close it out. And it was Weathers. He was the defending champ, too. Now I'm drawing his dad's Billy Weathers, obviously. But anyway, he was leading it, right? So going to the back nine, Blaine Woodruff shoots a 61 to win the Metro. Jeez. 9 birdies in his last 10 holes, including 6 in a row, and birdies the playoff hole to win the whole thing. So what a huge comeback, and just remarkable. 9 birdies out of 10 holes? That's unbelievable.
1: It's on his game is what they call it.
0: Yes, quick. Hot as it gets. And his quotes were just awesome, because he's like, I used to hate the game, and now I'm starting to get the love for it back. He goes, I know I coach it, but I just didn't like playing it. And now I think he's coming back. But he'll join us in the 6 o'clock hour on Thursday, so looking forward to that. Also on the move up, and I guess this could be on the move down too, but Conor McGregor fight, what a waste of time. We had my son and son-in-law came and did some work for us at the house on Saturday morning. And my son-in-law, Alex, who's a huge MMA guy, watches every one of them. He loves it. You gonna watch that tonight, man? Conor McGregor. I'm like, that guy's a waste of time, man. That thing, there'll be something screwed up about it. Sure enough, he blows his ACL or whatever the injury was on the first kick. So what did it last? Like 1:09?
1: If that, the two co-main events probably lasted a total of maybe 2 minutes combined.
0: And it was pay-per-view, right? Or you had to
1: It's on Paramount Plus.
0: Okay.
1: So you had to have...
0: So you're paying the subscription, but you didn't pay for the individual event. To me, I am so tired of Conor McGregor and LeBron James. Just go away. Y'all made the ton of money. Go spend it now. Get out of my face. I don't know.
2: Let Taylor and Travis take over.
0: They both just annoy me. Yeah, they give me some more Tay-Tay. Or TNT, if you've seen that new logo, Joe.
1: Just added to mine on the move.
0: I know that you missed all the details of the wedding there. So, on the move down, apparently there's been a lot of talk the week I was off about explosive diarrhea parasites. I'm not with that. No, that's on the move down for sure. Don't need any more of that. God, Joe.
2: That's actually some really scary stuff, because you forget how much, you don't think about how much water you're losing when you have that. So, I mean, when you've got that stuff, you better run to the fridge and drink fluids immediately.
0: Yep.
2: Or else you're going to feel dehydrated and cramped. And yeah.
0: Might even be something that an IV can only cure. I don't know if water can do it fast enough. So that's bad.
1: Yeah. Yes, I agree.
2: Yeah, I don't think explosive diarrhea has ever been on the move up.
1: No. You know what I could go for?
0: To spend my weekend with explosive diarrhea parasites. That'd be great. Also on the move down, and I'm a Georgia. I live in Georgia, have for the last 18 years. This Marsha Blackburn commercial about her busting up fortune cookies, that's the dumbest. That's the dumbest crap I've ever seen.
1: We had that same conversation last week.
0: Did you?
1: Okay. Yes.
0: Well, good. I'm glad I'm piling on at the end.
1: It was off the air, but.
0: Are we that dumb as a society that is what she's promoting to vote for her? She's going to win. I know. It's not even really going to be close. I mean, I think John Rose is giving her a heck of a run, but I mean, she's going to win for sure. And that's the commercial. Not what I've done for 34 years in politics. I'm going to bust up a bunch of fortune cookies and talk about how bad China is. Come on, man. We got to be better than that. That is just the lowest hanging fruit of all time.
2: Last time you've eaten or crumbled up a fortune cookie?
0: Jane and I ate. Was it Saturday? I guess it was Saturday.
2: Okay.
0: Ate both of them.
1: No crumbling. Straight down the gut.
0: You're darn right. I'm not wasting a fortune cookie. But that is just dumb. I can't.
1: I'm with you on that one. It's a dumb premise.
0: It's embarrassing. I'd be embarrassed if I were her, man. I mean, that's just ridiculous.
2: I've got that commercial as my new ringtone.
0: Great.
1: It's just a crunchy.
0: What we're going to do to China? You ain't seen nobody bust somebody's fortune cookies like this. Stupid, man. Good
1: God. Busting my ass like we did these cookies.
0: Yeah, give me some. Give us some credit of being a little bit smarter than that. And on the move down, a really good friend of the show and just been a good friend throughout the years, Rick Williams. The passing of the legendary Rick Williams, of course, Overland Express was what the band in the 70s and 80s. They closed out yesterday's, David. I don't know if you were there that night, but Overland Express, because they played it yesterday's for so long, and this would have been 98-ish, somewhere around there. They played that, and that was one of the great nights of just celebrating the nightlife in Chattanooga from back in the day. So, of course, we worked with Mary Ann, mm-hmm. His wife for years. She was on with Robert T. Nash back in the day. Just Rick Williams, man. Godspeed. He fought cancer and just heartbreaking. Yep. Thoughts and prayers with Mary Ann and their family. But I hate that. I know a lot of folks knew Rick Williams and are just down about the whole situation. But hopefully now he's healthy in heaven and picking and grinning with somebody because he could play. All right, Joe, that's all I've got. What about you, sir?
1: All right. On the move down, I agree with you in a way when it comes to Conor McGregor. Very disappointing. I subscribe to Paramount Plus to see.
0: No!
1: I mean, it's only $14 a month, but that was, I heard last, I didn't even know he was fighting. I heard like a day before, and I was like, okay, well, I got to see this. And it has been 5 years, you know, since he broke his leg. That's the last time he was in the ring. So I was all hyped for it. And, well, we all saw what happened there. I think he's done. I really do. I mean, I just don't see him coming back. And I don't know, maybe he does, and I'll still watch it. But
0: why?
1: Because he's the biggest star ever in UFC. Not the best fighter ever. He's up there. Only guy to ever hold two championship belts in two different weight classes.
0: He actually will be 38 years old tomorrow.
1: Yeah, yeah, he's age is getting him, and that's going to be his biggest fight, is coming back from an injury at that age and then trying to compete in a sport that's full of you know, these young bulls in there just trying to pound each other down.
0: That are very angry.
1: Yes. So, yeah, I was very disappointed in that. On the move up, Paddy Pimblett, sticking with UFC and the co-main event. Just an incredible submission move he had. I don't know if you saw that, Quake, but that lasted, I think it was under a minute. Just a guy, he fought a Frenchman, forget his name, but he charged in. He got his... got him with his head, his arm around his head, then put him a submission move, and he tried to roll him over, but he was just, technically, it was very masterful job by Paddy Pimblett. So that's on the move up. On the move down, I don't know if you've seen this list, CNBC. I think they lean a certain side, but they came out with a list of the 10 worst states to live in. Again, according to CNBC, let's just start off with number
0: one. Let me guess, all of them in the South.
1: Number one. Tennessee. Number two, Louisiana. Number three, Indiana. Number four, Georgia. Five, Texas. Six, Missouri. Seven, Alabama. Eight, Oklahoma. Nine, Utah. 10, Arkansas. Now, what would all those have in common?
0: SEC school, except for Indiana.
2: They would have voted Republican in the last election.
1: That is correct. That is correct. If you're going to do a dang list, I mean, at least put something on it other than politics. Anyway, that was on the move down.
2: It did look ridiculous. I'm sorry. I mean, you can, no state is perfect, you know, and, but you've got no state income tax, and you've got the beauty that we have, especially in East Tennessee.
0: And Nashville just exploding with people wanting to live there.
2: It is just like that's I saw that list. That's the most ridiculous list ever. But everybody responded to it going, yeah, keep away. Stay away. Tennessee's horrible.
1: It is terrible here.
2: That was funny, too.
0: Yeah, we got Marsha Blackburn as soon to be governor. She and, likes to bust some Chinese cookies.
1: If you don't like fortune cookies, you come here. All right, Jay, real quick.
0: God, stupid.
1: Netflix's adaptation of Little House on the Prairie, very good. I suggest it. Also on the move up, mentioned it early, Top Gun Maverick, very good. Better than the original. It's real close, but it is better.
2: So I think it's noticeably better.
1: Yeah.
0: I saw that House on the Prairie promotion thing, so it's worth
1: it. It's good. Okay. It is good, okay. Yeah. About halfway through it, so 8 episodes.
0: Ah.
1: And finally on the move down, Quake. coming in all sassy. I mean, he started with his sassy Vassy Lawn and Garden commercial where he goes, no. And I had to hear that all last week. No. And then here he comes in talking about this Conor McGregor trash.
0: What did I do? I didn't know.
2: What did I do? I can't believe you didn't hear about that. He was just dogging your arse last week. Just kidding.
1: No, and the there's this part where you go, no! Well, maybe not that forceful, but I was like, wow, Quake's getting really sassy on that.
0: I was fired up for vacation when I cut it.
1: It's all about that parking lot size.
0: Mm-hmm.
1: I mean, we all know size matters.
0: Right. That's what they say.
1: So I'm kidding. On the move up, Quake, that he's back.
0: I got you.
1: That's it, Quake.
0: All right. Thank you, Joe. David, how about you?
2: All right. Got a little of both on this Monday. We'll start in the NFL on the move up. Adam Schefter signing with ESPN, a multi-year extension. He reportedly made $9 million a year in his last deal. So he's making some coin.
0: And none of them can come close to touching, Tank Top Boy. McAfee.
1: As far as what they make a year.
0: Yeah. Makes what, $60 million or some craziness?
2: Stephen A's up there too. On the move down NFL, this study came out of Boston. Researchers studied nearly 20,000 NFL players from 1960 to 2019, including 2,000 who have died. NFL players are four times more likely to die of dementia and Parkinson's.
0: Ooh.
2: I guess that doesn't come as a surprise.
0: I was about to say, yeah.
2: Turning to baseball, a couple of on-the-move downs. Tonight's a home run derby, but it's on Netflix. I mean, I guess it's kind of like, eh. I mean, we've got
0: too.
2: Netflix, but it's just like, I'm such an old man. Get off my lawn with that stuff. The extra steps, you've just got to sign in and just, it's like, why can't I just flip to a channel?
1: Mm-hmm. Also first world problems.
2: Exactly. Also on the move down, Major League Baseball Commissioner Rob Manfred, during Saturday's draft, we all admit that there are times on this show where one of the most challenging things can be people's names. Like, right. If I'm reading a golf tournament and I want to know where the local guys are, and all of a sudden some guy's leading it that I have no idea, you just try to pronounce it the best you can, and then one of us will always say, nailed it.
0: exactly.
2: The number one pick of this draft was Rock Chalowski, the shortstop from UCLA. And you knew it was going to be him. If it wasn't going to be him, he was going to be in the top three. So instead of Chalowski, Rob Manfred introduces him at the podium as top overall pick, Rock Chalowski. How do you butcher the name of the number one pick in your sport?
0: By not practicing it.
2: Yeah.
0: I mean, that's it. Homework.
2: Brutal. Closing with a couple of them on the move ups. There were two golf tournaments this weekend. You had the Scottish, and then you had the ISCO that used to be the Barbasol that Steven Yeager and Luke List were both in, and Yeager was challenging. I think Yeager was like third going into yesterday before tailing off a little bit. But the Scottish, I kind of lost interest in both of them because of, people that I was rooting for had kind of fallen by the wayside. Rory in the Scottish was up there before having a brutal swing in which he was caught on camera saying, "Oh my God, I'm so bad at golf." He just says that really loud, and there's this pause, and the announcer goes, "I'll swap with you at any time."
0: Exactly right. With the monies.
2: So I thought that was amusing. And then finally, I know we've got a lot of things going on outside the world of sports when you think about Lindsey Graham and Sam Neill and their passings this weekend. 41 years ago today, Queen performed its 21-minute set at Live Aid with Bohemian Rhapsody, Radio Gaga, Hammer to Fall, Crazy Little Thing Called Love, We Will Rock You, and We Are the Champions.
0: One of the greatest rock and roll performances you'll ever see. And they were captured in that movie so well.
2: Yep.
0: So well. Gosh, man. All right, so, by the way, Stephen A. Smith makes about $40 million a year, and Pat McAfee makes $60 to $65 million a year. So, there we go. Every time we talk about it, it's about a guy named Mark. If you've got a move coming up, whether it's residential or commercial, it does not matter because they can handle it all. Just call Armstrong because Mark can get it done. That is Mark Oglesby with Armstrong.
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0: Let's see here. Kim listening to my phone radio, go Braves and Cubs. Kim Love, moving Top Gun movie. Top Gun Maverick. All right.
1: Yes. Thank you, Kim.
0: Yeah, there you go. Texter 838 says, Center was lucky that Quake's boy Thick Thighs didn't play this year. That's right. He's right, boy. Center got lucky. Thick Thighs would have had him.
2: Spaniard.
1: Thick.
0: Let's see, another 838. Wow. Harrison Ford, Rushmore, Raiders of the Lost Ark, The Fugitive, Witness, Blade Runner.
2: Okay. Another Witness fan. Great movie.
0: Again, we can't use links when you're on the text line. It just doesn't work out very good. I don't really have enough time.
2: We have two different 838s?
0: Yes.
2: That's from upstate New York.
0: No, this is just this is not the area code.
2: Oh, I'm sorry. Okay. Whatever. Okay, gotcha.
0: Yeah,
2: I gotcha.
0: 463 says, Harrison Ford, Rushmore, Star Wars, New Hope, Raiders of the Lost Ark, Patriot Games, and Air Force One.
2: Not a bad one.
0: All right. And we'll wrap up the hour with Buzz Killington. He says, Harrison Ford, Mount Rushmore movies, Witness, Raiders of the Lost Ark, Star Wars, A New Hope, and my best, Blade Runner. All right. There you go.
2: Good ones.
0: Top of the hour news coming your way. We'll give you that Papa John's question today. Hit your sports headlines, play some Joe's Did You Know, and have Coach Jim Nodden all coming your way. Hang tight.
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22: From ABC News, I'm Michelle Franzen. Following the sudden death of Senator Lindsey Graham this weekend, South Carolina's Governor Henry McMaster appointing Graham's sister, Darlene Graham Nordone, to carry out the remainder of his term until January.
23: Lindsey took care of his little sister in years long departed. It's my honor to ask his little sister, Darlene Graham, to finish his work for him now.
22: A special election will be held August 11th to choose a candidate to run in the general election. The GOP-led Senate also dealing with the absence of Senator Mitch McConnell, who was hospitalized last month. Here's ABC's Jay O'Brien.
24: For 4 weeks, Mitch McConnell's office did not disclose his health condition or why he was hospitalized. But then yesterday, they released a photo of McConnell and his wife, Elaine Chao, and a statement from McConnell explaining that he had a fall, he was briefly unconscious, and then he was treated for a mild case of pneumonia. He was then moved, McConnell says, from the hospital to a rehab facility. He says he didn't have a stroke or a heart attack or anything more serious than that.
22: The White House has formalized its reengagement in the war in Iran, notifying Congress on July 10th of renewed military action, according to a copy of the notice obtained by ABC News. Iran announcing a blockade of the Strait of Hormuz. Now President Trump says a naval blockade will go back into effect and the U.S. should get a 20% toll.
25: Now we're going to guard it. We're going to get paid for guarding it. A lot of money. But we just want
3: to be reimbursed for doing all of this, for putting our people in danger.
22: The renewed hostilities pushing oil prices higher, and in the U.S., gas prices nearly 10 cents higher a gallon in the past week.
4: Analysts say this will be the first weekly rise in gas costs since back in May. Now, before that new round of strikes yesterday, President Trump suggested the U.S. and Iran were close to a deal to move forward with peace talks.
22: ABC's Karen Hua. You're listening to ABC News.
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7: 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Drive carefully. Art Sanders, right now traffic.
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25: 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Is he right? 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

0: Good stuff there. Hey, if you're just joining us, we appreciate you choosing us. We'll get you hooked up, man. We'll get you the latest sports headlines, play a little Service Systems Joe's Did You Know, and reminding you that it is our first installment back with Coach Jim Donnan, former Georgia Bulldogs coach, national champion, Marshall Thundering Herd coach, and all-around fun dude to be around. His visits again this year will be brought to you by Kia of Chattanooga. Can't wait to tell him that my wife bought the Telluride. So looking forward to that. Coach Donnan will join us at 5:35 this afternoon. He'll be with us on Mondays and Thursdays from now through football.
1: Through January.
0: Until
1: 2027.
0: Can't wait. Cannot wait. So that's coming up too here this hour. So you want to stay tuned for that for sure. All right. Once again, we'll repeat our Papa John's questions of the day for a Monday ride.
1: With football season inching closer, Papa John's has reintroduced a big-time winner from the back half of summer. The Epic Pepperoni Stuffed Crust Pizza, and it's only $14.99. 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Better ingredients, better pizza. Yum. Better get you some.
0: All right, Brother Joe, if you could repeat, please.
2: Papa John's questions of the day. Is that what you're talking about, Quake?
0: Yeah, that's what I'm talking about.
3: Well, you know our first question on a Monday, and that's going to be who was the biggest winner and loser of the sports weekend. 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
0: And, of course, he turned 84 today. Harrison Ford did.
3: 84.
0: Rocking and rolling.
3: That's old.
0: He's done some things.
3: Yeah, man, sure. He's lived a life.
0: All right, 267-1023, your sports headlines brought to you by Brainerd and Brown Acres Golf Courses. Now's a great time to play one or both of these courses. 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Start with the Home Run Derby tonight, of course, in Major League Baseball, live from Philadelphia. David pointed out last hour that it'll be on Netflix, which makes me But that's all right. We got Netflix. We'll flip it over there at some point.
3: You'll
0: in time.
3: Watch a little bit.
0: Kyle Schwarber of the Phillies, Bryce Harper, both of the Phillies. As I mentioned, it's going to be in Philadelphia. Both those guys will be competing. Junior Caminero, Tampa Bay Bucks, Ben Rice, Yankees, Jack Cagliano. Caglione, I should say, Kansas City Royals, Wilson Contreras from Boston, Jordan Walker, St. Louis Cardinals, and Munetaka.
1: Nailed it.
0: Murakami, Chicago White Sox, competing today.
1: Cags is a former Gator.
0: Cags. Okay, we'll take it. What else do you have as far as our sports headlines, Mr. David?
1: Well, you started with baseball. Let's stay with baseball. On Friday night, Matt Olson played in his 741st game with the Atlanta Braves. It's hard to believe he's racked up that many games since coming over from Oakland.
3: Yeah.
1: 741, that broke Dale Murphy's franchise mark that he set back in 1986.
0: How dare he? Does he not know Murphy's untouchable when it comes to records?
1: I like both of those guys.
0: Yeah.
1: Good dudes. Let's see. We mentioned earlier the MLB draft this weekend. Former McCauley and Ole Miss pitcher Hudson Calhoun selected by Texas in the fourth round. You had former Baylor and Tennessee infielder, outfielder Henry Ford. Of course, he played third base for the Vols. He was selected by the Seattle Mariners in the sixth round. And then you had Bo Rudy, the former Gordon Lee pitcher who pitched this past season for the Vols, taken in the seventh round by the Philadelphia Phillies. On the golfing front, Stephen Yeager tied for 15th at the ISCO up in Louisville. He makes $63,000. Luke Liss tied for 49th. He makes $10,000. Of course, that's the, you know, the Scottish Open was the big tournament this weekend. The ISCO only had a purse of 4,000. And then just like this week, you have the Punta Cana Corrales or Corrales Punta Cana. I forget. I'm getting the
0: along with the
2: bridge.
1: Yeah, right back. I'm pronouncing it right. It's just I can't remember which one comes first. Anyway, that's opposite the British, which has, or as Joe calls it, the Open.
0: The Open.
3: Let's be correct about it.
0: Right. You must say it in an arrogant tone.
1: We mentioned that
0: they're better than you are.
1: We're down to the World Cup semis. It's the first time ever that the semifinalists are the top four seeds in the FIFA rankings. On Tuesday, you'll have France and Spain. France is number one. Spain is number three. And on Wednesday, you'll have Argentina number two and England number four. Now, each of those games, Tuesday and Wednesday, will be 3 p.m. on Fox. So, yes, we will be keeping up here at Sport Talk.
0: Real quick, is there anybody you care that wins it? I mean, are we pulling for Spain just because they stayed here for a couple of weeks? No.
3: I prefer Argentina.
0: Okay. David? You care?
1: I'm kind of like Joe. I don't really care that much in the France-Spain.
0: But Argentina, Spain.
1: And it's not like I hate
0: really,
1: England.
0: Argentina, France would be good too.
1: It's not like I hate England. It's just that, I don't know. Of course, England does have the story of 1966 being their one and only. So I guess I just, okay, it is Corrales Punta Cana. So for there. But anyway, I do not care. I was hoping for a Norway or somebody, an underdog to.
0: But again, we have the utmost understanding and respect for that is going to be the highest level of soccer that we see as far as, you know, countries competing. So.
3: Well, I'm a huge fan of Messi, and I would just like to see him put that final nail in the coffin as far as, you know, who's considered the GOAT.
0: Yeah, fair enough.
1: It's funny because I saw one analyst say that even though France and Spain have all this talent, and I mean, if you're talking like top 100 players and stuff like that, you could make the argument that that's the
0: championship.
1: Well, no, it's just the opposite as far as the, well, from an interest standpoint, he was making the argument that it could be viewed as the other semifinal because you have Messi. You don't know if this is going to be Messi's, I guess technically it won't be his last game because don't they have like a third place game, I think, every year in this thing?
0: Yes, they do, Saturday.
1: But you've got the storyline of Messi versus England being 6 years without a title, mm-hmm. and how that could be the bigger storyline of the two semifinals. But anyway, that was just one opinion that I saw over the weekend. What else do we have? We have David Gabriel George tells On3 Sports that he is still undecided, even though his uncle said he's already made up his mind. DGG telling On3 Sports, you feel this way, and then it's 50-50. People say July 22nd is far off, but it's pretty close.
0: The smokescreen time of the year. And that's fair enough. I mean, I'm sure he's tired of being asked about it or whatever the case is.
1: All right, and we had the Times Free Press over the weekend had their Chatter Magazine, the most influential people under 40. And it had these stats, the Chattanoogans under 40. It had these stats about 40-year-olds in the U.S. 70% of American 40-year-olds have kids.
0: Okay.
1: 40% of 40-year-olds have four-year degrees.
3: Okay.
1: 25% of 40-year-olds in this country have never been married.
0: How much?
1: 25%.
0: 25%
1: have never been married.
0: The smart ones, some would say.
1: And 25% of American 40-year-olds, 25% of American 40-year-olds have had mental health treatment.
0: Wow.
1: So I thought those were interesting numbers.
0: And that's a big, and I think it's a good thing, but that's a big difference between, I guess, you know, what would be our age, late 50s, 60s, because it was just so frowned upon to, you know, what's wrong? Can't you just handle it yourself? You know, I mean, all that's changed, and that's a good thing.
3: Yeah, I mean, this is a topic way deep into, but I don't know. I think the medications have had something to do with that. Not saying that all these, that percentage that, you know, there's not an issue. I probably need to go and talk to someone. So I'm all for that, but I don't think there's outside reasons. Not that just all of a sudden Americans became, you know.
0: Well, it was more.
3: It's, had more mental
0: it's
3: issues.
0: It's more acceptable.
3: No, there's no doubt about
0: to
3: that.
0: To seek out help now than it was. And that's a good thing.
3: Yeah.
0: All right, to the Dr. Pepper Hotline we go. Jeremy, welcome to Sport Talk and the Talk Monster. Thanks for listening. What's up, Jeremy?
4: I'm calling for my annual call to remind everybody of the greatest time ever that happened on Sport Talk with Dr. B and Music Man and Quake. When y'all were taking phone calls to determine who would have the home run win for the home run derby.
0: Yes, we used to
4: and
0: do that.
4: Four picks into it, a woman calls in and says, you all know the home run derby is going on right now. It's rebroadcast tonight.
0: Back then, that would not surprise me a bit because they did it during the afternoon. And yeah, but you didn't.
4: None of the Sport Talk people knew that, nor did the callers. The callers were still trying to guess who was going to win it, even though the winner was already known.
0: But it wasn't like you could watch it on a streaming service and then they played it.
4: Oh, so no, you didn't know.
0: But yeah.
4: It was a very, very early age of dial-up internet and stuff where people could maybe find it or get it on an ESPN something. But no, it was.
3: You sure that was
4: my favorite phone call ever.
3: You sure that wasn't a Dr. B planned thing?
0: Where
3: hey,
0: like,
3: let's see what happens
0: I'll
3: here.
0: I'll bet you $100 that Frank Thomas wins it today. It could have been.
4: Well, I try to call every year. I think I missed it the past 2 years, but I'll call again next year on Home Run Derby Day.
0: You're all good, Jeremy. We appreciate you, man. Thank you for listening for that length of time.
1: Hey, what other one? Babylon B just posted this one. Police have instantly dispersed a teen takeover by firing job applications into the crowd.
0: Oh, brutal. Brutal, I tell you. Brutal.
3: No!
0: I'm like, no, don't get hit by one of those. Can't do that. All right, 267-1023, 267-1023. Hop on now. We're going to play some Service Systems Joes. Did you know we started that big prize pack last week with the American flag, courtesy of our friends at Century Title Escrow, two American flag camping chairs, the Rec-Tec cooler, American flag float, the Yeti tumbler, a mini American 250 flag, all courtesy of Elders Ace Hardware, Red Bank, and a couple of hats and koozies from Athens Distributing, two haircuts from Great Clips. And all you got to do is be the first caller in, 267-1023, 267-1023, and we'll play some Service Systems Joes. 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
0: National Weather Service forecast for tonight. Flood watch in effect through 8 p.m. tonight. Chance of showers and thunderstorms with patchy fog overnight, low around 70. Tuesday, tomorrow morning fog, then partly sunny with rain and thunderstorms possible by midday, high 84. Wednesday, mostly sunny, scattered afternoon showers, thunderstorms, and a high of 88. Currently still cloudy and 81 degrees here at Moccasin Bend at Talk 102.3.
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0: It's 5:23, and you know the game is Service Systems Shows. Did you know? We've got Charlie on our Dr. Pepper hotline. Thanks for listening to Sport Talk. Charlie, how are you?
1: Not too bad. How are you?
0: We're fantastic. Fantastico. So you're going to be in for one chance for participation, two chances if you beat me, and we'll do this drawing on Friday, July 31st. American flag courtesy of Century Title and Escrow. Two American flag camping chairs, a Rectech cooler, American flag float, a Yeti tumbler, mini American 250 flag, all courtesy of Elders Ace Hardware. This prize pack is ridiculous. It's got to be at least $350. $400.
2: Well, easy.
0: Throw in a couple of hats and koozies from Athens Distributing and two haircuts from Great Clips. So, Charlie, you know what to say when you think you know the answer.
1: Wagow.
2: Wagow.
0: 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Both are accepted. 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
3: Joe's Did You Know, where you could win monster prizes just for playing. So let's get started.
2: I know.
0: Pagow!
7: Franks and Beans. Today's National Franks and Beans Day.
2: All right, today's topic.
0: Franks and Beans.
2: Charlie and Quake. Peanuts. No, not the peanuts you eat, but the Peanuts comic strip.
0: Ooh.
2: All right. All right. Stop being so excited. All right. Number one. Good grief. All my friends think I'm a blockhead. I really love the little red-haired girl. Do you know who I am?
0: Quake.
2: Quake.
0: Charlie Brown.
2: Quake. That is correct. Quake is on the board. And number two. I heard you were coming. I'm just sitting here with my blue blanket waiting for the great pumpkin. Do you know my name? Yes, Charlie.
1: Linus.
2: That is correct.
0: Here we go. Now I got a game.
2: All right. Number three. I'm pretty enough to play the Christmas Queen. I love Schroeder. That's how you say that, right?
7: Yeah.
2: Schroeder. But I swear he likes his piano more than me.
0: Quake. Quake Lucy.
2: That is correct. 2-1 Quake. We go to number four. Have you seen my sweet Babu? Isn't he the cutest thing? Oh, one more thing. Can you tell me who I am? Is that Peppermint Patty, Sally, Marcy, or Lucy?
1: Wagyu.
2: Yes.
0: Wagyu. Sounds good right now.
2: Charlie.
1: Sally.
2: That is correct.
0: Sally, yeah.
2: We're all done.
7: This is so exciting because he's got two and Quake's got two.
2: It's amazing. It's amazing. All right, final question. Everyone settle down. Hey, Chuck, have you seen the funny-looking kid who plays shortstop? I can't find him anywhere. And I have to ask him, what is my name? Is it Marcy?
1: Wait,
2: Charlie.
1: Peppermint Patty.
2: That is correct.
0: Nice.
2: Charlie with a 3-2 win.
0: Charles for the win.
2: Nice.
0: All right. Like I said, we're going to do the drawing July 31st, Friday. But American flag, courtesy of Century Title and Escrow, and it is a high-quality one, too. Two American flag camping chairs, a Rectech cooler from American flag float, Yeti tumbler, mini American 250 flag, all courtesy of Elders Ace Hardware Red Bank. Go see Joe. A couple of hats and koozies from Athens Distributing and two haircuts from Great Clips. And if Charlie, if you are our winner on the 31st, we'll call you and tell you how to pick up your prize. Does it sound like a deal?
1: Sounds like a deal. Thank you very much. You guys continue to have fun over
0: there. Thank you, man.
7: Way to go, Charlie.
0: We appreciate you participating and winning the dang thing, man. That was good. Good effort right there. All right, so let's go ahead and close the door now on Service Systems. Joe's Did You Know, Joe?
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0: All right. 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Also cover the World Cup, Spain versus France. 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And then we'll talk with the CFC guys on Thursday. So a big week here on Sport Talk. Coach Donner will be back on Thursday as well. So Monday, Thursday, starting right now throughout football season here on the Talk Monster WGOW. 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
9: ABC News, I'm Michelle Franz, and the U.S. military says it's carrying out more strikes against Iranian targets tonight. President Trump now vowing that the U.S. will take over the strait and charge a toll after Iran announced another blockade for ships. South Carolina's governor appointing Darlene Graham Nordone, the sister of the late Senator Lindsey Graham, to carry out the rest of his term. ABC's Christian Cordero has more.
10: She doesn't have a political background. I mean, the two were incredibly close siblings. He essentially helped raise her. The family has dealt with so many tragedies throughout the year and came from very humble roots, which he's talked about quite often. And so it's seen as a ceremonial kind of gesture of the fact that she would be able to play out the rest of his term.
9: His term ends in January. President Trump will deliver a primetime address Thursday. Sources familiar with the matter tell ABC News the president plans to detail information he has recently received from the Office of the Interim Director of National Intelligence related to the 2020 election. This is ABC News.
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0: That's right. Coach Jim Nonnen joining us. So if you missed a show or an interview like this one, well, you don't have to miss out. 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So Coach Jim Nonnen is back with us here on our Dr. Pepper Hotline. And Coach, really appreciate it. Excited because your visits with us mean we are one day closer to football season. So hope you are doing well and had a good spring and summer, and we really appreciate your time, as always.
1: Just glad to be back. You know, one more day at a time for the old coach. I'm past overtime now. I don't know what you call it. I guess I'm down to that everybody gets one shot, but hey, looking forward to the season, and appreciate Key and also your station, and look forward to everybody putting up with the old coach for another season. But I'm fired up. Been doing a lot of research. I got so much stuff in my brain, I don't know if I can get it all in one show.
2: All right, if I throw you a curveball right off the bat, can I ask you about Wimbledon and what you thought of the Wimbledon final?
1: Yeah, I thought it was about what I expected. You know, I'm not a real Zverev fan based on some of the things he's done off the court, but you know, Sinner taking advantage of Alcaraz not being in there, and you know, he just got such a big game on grass with his serve and the way he can stand on the court and hit the ball off the bounce so good. But you know, I thought Djokovic gave him a good match, but he's kind of over the hill, still trying hard. But every time I play, watch it on TV, just reminds me of the old coach, and I'm gonna get a little credit here talking about myself, but I beat a guy that got to the quarterfinals of Wimbledon and my biggest win ever. So I can at least say that, you know, I was a pretty decent tennis player.
2: Oh, no doubt. I mean, the fact that you played college football and college tennis, I mean, that is just a combination you never see. I don't know how often you saw it then.
1: Well, there weren't many good tennis players that played football, that's for sure. But our tennis team was not that great. But, fortunately for me, my coach let me play, but he wouldn't let me play without practicing, though. If we had a match on the day of a practice in spring, I had to go to practice, so he was kind of a jerk about that. But anyhow, it's good to be back with you guys, and, you know, hope springs eternal. I know that Cowboys ready for the Florida State Seminoles to get it rolling.
3: I knew that was coming right off the bat. You're right, Coach. I'm ready to go. It's a new season.
1: Well, good, and I'm glad to get back with the big guy because he missed the only show. I came in there for a revamp there halfway spring, so I really chapped my ass at you going on there.
0: I know. I'm a loser. I know. I hate missing you, of course. And yeah, hey.
2: Was that when you went up to Pennsylvania?
0: I think it was, yeah. Okay. I took my 86-year-old father back to Pennsylvania for a 4 or 5 day excursion, and it was great.
1: I can understand that. I'll give you one little miss, but don't miss too many because we're going to have a good time. But really excited about college football. You know, next week we'll have the SEC.

0: you see media day is really the kickoff for it, but a lot of things going on now with college football with these kids are year round now. They're practicing right now. Every school's already practicing and getting after it. So
1: I guess
0: it won't be long for it.
1: If they're going to make that kind of money, then it should be it pretty much was an all-year affair anyway. The expectations grow even more when paychecks get bigger.
0: Well, that's true, but at the same time, they're earning their money. It's a good deal for the athletes and for the schools. I just worry about the so-called Olympic sports, where they're going to keep getting the money to drive their budgets and pay for them because they're spending all the money on football and basketball. But hopefully we'll find some ways to supplement them too.
2: I mean, could you imagine, you were talking about NC State not being that great in tennis, but like Arkansas, you know, dropping their tennis program and then picking it back up saying, yeah, we've got some stopgap funding. I mean, could you imagine trying to recruit kids to your program having already dropped it and then picked it back up? That would have to be brutal.
0: Yeah, I mean, some of the things Arkansas is doing, I mean, they need to get Sam Walton back and help them out or something because they're living on Tulsa time down there in Razorback land. I mean, only thing they got really going for them is basketball. Cal, he's got it humming. He knows how to do it. I mean, he knew how to do it before NIL, but he really knows how to do it now.
2: All right, just your thoughts about moving forward with the, and I hope this is a rule that just kind of is a blanket rule because I know attorneys are already trying to pick at it, but 5 years, five seasons of eligibility.
0: I think it's good for the fans aren't sure about what we're talking about. It used to be you had five to play four, so one of your years you could redshirt and sit out if you didn't play in more than, I'd say, like four games. But now, it really, with NIL, you're trying to keep these kids here or wherever your school is. And by letting them play more, even if it's just a limited role, you don't worry about redshirting them. And then it'll help your development. Let's just say a guy's in his fourth year and he's played a little bit, but he really started to show some ability to help your team. Now maybe you can get more depth there, and nobody's going to offer him that much NIL to leave anyhow. So we'll see some of these fifth-year guys really helping your teams. I think it's a good rule.
2: I do, too. I just hope that it doesn't get – I mean, it just seems like such a blanket thing. It would be really nice just to go with it. I know there are bad things that happen. You can get injured twice in your career, and that would stink. But I just hope they really stick to the 5-5 deal.
1: And that's what I don't want to see is somebody that does get injured, then turn around and sue to have two more years, and then it just keeps on going on and on.
0: Yeah, we got to cut these lawsuits out. I mean, a lot of it, and I still don't understand how Joey didn't win his in Tennessee. He's probably one of the few guys that didn't win a lawsuit. All these guys around the country got the right lawyers working with the right judges. But I think the more we can take it out of the courtroom and just have some rules that everybody goes by. I mean, it's got to be a rule that, that everybody utilizes as far as eligibility and we're looking to see how this playoff thing's going to end up. I don't know what they're going to do about that. But for sure, David's never going to be able to have his four-game, four-team playoff anymore. So he'll have to keep on fucking that.
2: No, at this rate, we'll be at 48 before too long. But I wanted to ask you about Tennessee and its unique quarterback situation. And obviously, this will be stuff that we talk about a lot of times between now and January. But you know, they've got George McIntyre and Faison Brandon. Those are the two competing for the job, a redshirt freshman and a five-star freshman. I wanted to paint the scenario, if the five-star freshman, there's a lot of, you know, rumbling groundswell that he may be the guy, Faison Brandon out of Greensboro. He would be 18 years old this season, and he would be playing in an SEC where Trinidad Chambliss is 24, Gunnar Stockton's 22, Marcel Reed's 22, Mateer at Oklahoma's 22, Arch Manning's 22. Just older guy, Sam Levitt, 21, Lenora Sellers, 21. How disadvantaged, even if this guy's really good, how disadvantaged are you when you've got an 18-year-old quarterback compared to all these 22-year-olds in your league?
0: You know, I think supporting cast helps a little bit. You know, you got to have some people to help him because he's going to make mistakes. But I've never been a real worry board about a freshman quarterback. I've played them, and I'm not going to brag about it. Just the fact is we won a national championship at Oklahoma with a freshman quarterback. It just turned 18 in September of that year. And we did the same thing at Marshall. Got to the final game with Chad Pennington, who was only 18. So I think it's just depends on the kid's maturity level, how he can handle it, the supporting cast. But I've always been a whole lot more thoughtful about talent over experience. You know, I just really think that. And, of course, McIntyre's been around and all that, but at the same time, this guy, you know, Mac Brown told me about him a couple years ago when he was a sophomore there in North Carolina in Greensboro, and he said, this guy's going to be something. He said, we won't be able to get him to Carolina, but he definitely got all the tools, and, hey, he's going to have some make some mistakes and everything, but at the same time, you got to go with the guy. I mean, I'm not saying that McIntyre's not the guy either. I mean, you know, I know his family. I had a lot of respect for his grandfather when George was the coach. So I think it just gets back to, you know, whoever Coach Heupel feels like can do the best job. They got to get some defense. So, I mean, that doesn't make any difference what they do. If they don't do better on defense, it's not going to make any difference how good this guy is.
2: Yeah, I mean, because you're right. They actually do have a really nice supporting cast offensively.
1: Offensive line.
2: Yeah, offensive line, a 1,000-yard rusher, some good receivers. But you're right. I mean, the defense just fell off the table last year. And obviously with Jim Knowles as defensive coordinator, going to try to do something about it. That insight that you hear is from the College Football Hall of Famer, former Georgia Bulldogs coach Jim Donnan, in our biweekly fun brought to you by Kia of Chattanooga, 2136 Chapman Road. You can call 855-10- 22 Sportages, K4s, K5s, Seltos, Sorrentos, Carnivals, Tellurides. Quake, his wife is a proud owner of a new Telluride. They are fantastic people, wonderful to deal with. And go see the fantastic folks at Kia of Chattanooga that make this fun so much possible.
0: Well, that's nice. Get one of those. I hope they gave you a good deal there, Quick.
1: Oh, a heck of a deal now. She'll beat the heck out of the salesperson. I mean, that's a fact on that. So I'm sure you had a bloody nose after that was done. But we took it over to – we went to Cherokee, North Carolina last week on my vacation week, and we took it over there. I mean, that is the smoothest riding vehicle. You know, sometimes it switches over to electric, and then it switches back to, fuel. It gets like almost 600 miles to the – to the tank.
2: Wow.
1: I mean, it is insane, and it was such a nice ride. So, yeah, we're super happy about it. I know she is, and thank the folks there at Kia of Chattanooga. That Telluride, 2027 Telluride, is the real deal.
0: When you in Cherokee, did you get your picture made with a bear?
1: I did not, but there was a bear on our street in Ringgold, Georgia this weekend, so I could have done that.
0: When I was a little boy up in Asheville, North Carolina, my dad and mom took me up to Cherokee. That was before they had all the gambling and everything, but they had all these Indians out there and had this one guy with a small bear cub that you could get your picture made with. And I still got that. That was the closest I ever got to Bear Bryant.
2: All right, so this time next week, Tennessee will have already taken the podium at Media Days. I'm curious, because we always have Georgia fans that want your insight, and we'll talk more about this when it approaches. What do you think? You know, Kirby's one of those that is big. He gets asked a lot of big picture questions about college football, but when it comes to his specific team, what do you think will be the message when Kirby takes the podium next week?
0: Well, you know, last year at this time when we were talking about it, I told you I had some major concerns about our defense. I talked about the fact that we didn't do as good in the portal as we hoped we would, and it broke out like that. Our safeties just let us down. We couldn't get off the field. We didn't do very good as far as turnover margin. We didn't do very good as far as limited possessions. We played tremendous defense except for two games, Tennessee – just ripped us, and also Ole Miss both games they got after. So I guess it's three games. But for the most part, our defense was pretty solid. But I think this year we're going to have a lot better team on defense, kind of like 22 and 21. Maybe not as many stars, but very, very good. And then offensively, easily the best offensive line we've had in the last 6 or 7 years. And a better quarterback, some really good tight ends. got to get a little bit more explosive at receiver, got the backs, got the kicking game. I just think this is a top five team any way you look at it. We just got our schedules, you know, no schedule's easy, but easier than it was last year. And I just feel like, I'm not going out on a limb here, but I really feel like we're going to be right in the thick of things again.
2: Has it, you know, he had the name Bobo. Has it surprised you how good Drew Bobo is? Because you are starting to see him on a lot of all-star lists where, you know, he was a okay three-star kind of coming out. I mean, has it surprised you just how good he's become?
0: Well, to a certain extent, but at the same time, part of the three-star was the fact that he went to two different high schools over 2 years. You know, he's playing in South Carolina, and then he transferred with his dad moving to Auburn his senior year, so he didn't get a lot of preseason pub. But I knew when our O-line coach, Doug Marrone, who coached for me, was at Alabama, who's now is at the New England Patriots, Drew went to their camp when he was between his junior and senior year, and he told me right then, he said, I don't care what his name is, I'll take him. He said, this guy's going to be a pro prospect. So he was telling me that back going into his senior year in high school. So I've always felt like he had the quickness and athleticism a lot quicker than his dad, even though he's bigger. He's a lot quicker.
2: All right, I got to ask you this. I know it's a little bit off the wall, but well, first off, have you been watching? I know it's wrapping up soon, but have you been watching much of the World Cup? Are you, do you turn on soccer in the afternoon?
0: Of course. I mean, it beats as the world turns or something like that.
2: I agree.
0: And I've gotten to learn a little bit. You know, when my son was growing up, he played soccer up until about the ninth grade, and then my granddaughters played. So I know a little bit about it. But it's been, you know, some of these games really been not very good to watch, but a lot of excitement here going down the stretch here. And looks to me like I'm going with France to win it, though. I think they're going to win, and I think probably England's going to beat Argentina. It's going to be France over England, and going to be a Napoleonic win.
1: I just think as sports fans, I'll watch any competition, right? I mean, sometimes it's just like, I don't even know what's going on, but they're competing for something. So I'm in, right?
0: What are these people living on, though? I mean, who's supplementing them? They're going all around the country watching their teams play, and these tickets are $600 plus, and I don't know, staying over the United States and eating their groceries and going to Walmart and Bucky's.
2: We brought that up earlier. A country like Norway, I mean, they weren't supposed to advance that far. They kept going and going. It's like, how much did y'all budget to come over here? Because like you say, you go all over the country for these matches. It's never like, you don't play like five times in a row at Sanford Stadium. All right, of all the players you had at Georgia, who do you think would have made the best goalie?
0: Oh, I don't know about that. I mean, probably Hines Ward, just because of his hands and his quickness. He wasn't that tall, but he would have been very good at it. You know, some of my tight ends, too, would have been good, you know, because they got good extension and all that. But that's a tough job. Well, I tell you what, the only time they really hear about them is when they let a goal go by. You know, sometimes they show them when they're making good plays and all, but I couldn't believe that one goalie hurt his hip enough that he had to come out of the game, and then he goes out and the next guy comes in, the guy gets a little cheap score on him. So that really hurt. But who would you pick as a goalie from our team?
2: I was going to ask you what kind of goalie Boss Bailey would have made.
0: Oh, Boss could jump, man. He would have been good. And he's competitive, too. Champ, too. I mean, they'd have been fighting to keep you out of there, that's for sure.
2: Yeah, I always try to go with those taller, lean guys, like Lorenzo Carter that came along a little bit after, you know, or a lot after.
1: Long arms.
2: Yeah, yeah. Just, you know, the kind of the guys that they put down there to bat down the Hail Marys and stuff, but good stuff.
0: I'll tell you a quick soccer story. Larry Harris was dating one of the soccer players at Georgia, and we were playing South Carolina down there, Quincy Carter's first game, and Larry said, Coach, he said, they got to soccer match over here at Columbia on our way to the movie. Can we just stop by there a little bit? It really meant a lot to him if our team stopped by there. And so I asked the policeman how far out of the way it was and all. So we took three buses of football players over there to the soccer game. We're the only people there, really, but we got to see a college soccer game there. It's Georgia versus South Carolina.
2: Well, Coach, great nice. First show. Looking forward to many, many more. I love the fact that this is back, and really appreciate you and really appreciate all the fantastic folks at Kia of Chattanooga that make this possible every year. Always fun.
0: Got one quick joke. I've been waiting all summer to tell Quake about it. So this guy was working this job out in California with his other guys, and they couldn't go home. So after about 3 months, they went into the town and went to this brothel, and he didn't really want to go, but they took him, and all the guys started pairing up, and then finally he decided, he said, he asked this lady, he said, "Hey, here's $300. I want the ugliest, fattest woman you got, and I want a burnt cheese toast." And that lady said, "Boy, that really is a strange request." He said, "Why are you making that?" He said, "I'm homesick."
1: There you go, Coach. Thank you.
0: It's good to be back with you guys. I'm looking forward to the rest of the year, and I've been missing you.
1: We are too, man.
3: Yes, great
1: very
3: stuff.
1: Much. Appreciate it, Coach.
0: All right.
1: Coach Jim Donnan here on Sport Talk, thanks to Kia of Chattanooga. 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Right now, traffic's on the way with the Art Man, WGOW.
4: Right now, traffic. Watch out for a wreck on 75 northbound at exit 11. Drive carefully. Art Sanders, right now traffic.
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1: National Weather Service forecast for tonight. Flood watch in effect through 8 p.m. tonight. Chance of showers and thunderstorms with patchy fog overnight. Low around 70. Tomorrow, morning fog. Then partly sunny with rain and thunderstorms possible by midday. High of 84. Wednesday, mostly sunny with scattered afternoon showers, thunderstorms, and a high of 88 degrees. We are currently cloudy and 80 degrees at Moccasin Bend. Talk 102.3.
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1: Five 58. Talk Monster. And we'll, of course, empty out the Warren and Griffin text line in the 6 o'clock hour. But, David, anything? Boy, when Coach Donnan's on, man, that 5 o'clock hour just rolls.
9: It does. Very quick.
1: Big time. Anything else we need to before we wrap up the 5 o'clock hour?
2: I guess I forgot to bring up at the headline, CFC had a draw with Carolina Corps, but they won the PKs 4-2. So their unbeaten match streak has been extended to 6. They are now 8-5-5. Alex Krell, Sport Talk alum, scored a goal in his 11th consecutive, or no, scored an his 11th goal. He's second in the league. So,
1: dang.
2: Pretty impressive there.
1: Nice, yeah. Yeah.
2: And then again, Sophie Cunningham.
1: Just Sophie Cunningham. Why?
9: Tin Hut.
1: Why not? Why not? And we'll have a CFC guest on Thursday, right? So
2: yeah,
1: we'll be able to get their thoughts on the World Cup entering the championship.
2: Yeah, and it's the first time we've had someone since July 4th at Erlanger.
1: Ah, yes.
2: So we can revisit that.
1: Know. That sounds good. David, thank you as always.
2: Always
1: we appreciate
2: enjoy it.
1: Fourth quarter coming your way here on the Talk Monster. 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
11: From ABC News, I'm Michelle Franzen. The U.S. is carrying out a fresh round of strikes against Iran. President Trump, in an interview on the Hugh Hewitt Show, downplaying the memo of understanding between both countries.
12: You know, it's a standard tactic in the U.S. that you go to a memorandum of understanding and then you go to the deal. I said, just go to the deal first. But you know what? It was sort of a test. And they weren't there. They didn't honor the test.
11: The White House notified Congress on July 10th of renewed military action, that according to a copy of the notice obtained by ABC News. Following the sudden death of Senator Lindsey Graham this weekend, South Carolina's governor appointing the 71-year-old sister, Darlene, to serve what remains of his term through January. Graham had just won the state's Republican primary to run for re-election in November. ABC's Christian Cordero has more.
13: We will see a primary election, a special election, of course, in the state of South Carolina, and that person will decide who replaces Senator Graham as far as the Republican ticket goes for his previous re-election campaign, and that term will start in January.
11: A preliminary medical examiner's report shows Graham died from a tear in his aorta stemming from heart disease. In Biddeford, Maine today, federal immigration authorities were involved in a fatal shooting. A state attorney general's office statement says agents were carrying out an enforcement operation and opened fire when the man tried to flee, moving toward them. Maine Congresswoman Shelley Pengree is calling for federal and local investigations.
14: We're hoping to hear from ICE that there were body cameras and that there'll be a thorough investigation. We're very anxious to make sure that, you know, the city of Biddeford and the state of Maine are able to be involved in the investigation as well.
11: Chipotle is heading south of the border. The fast casual chain that dishes up tacos and burritos announced it's opening its first restaurant in Mexico this week in the state of Monterrey. Chipotle says it plans to expand into Mexico City next year. You're listening to ABC News.
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15: Watch out for wrecks on 75 northbound at exit 11 and Lee Highway at Ootowah Georgetown Road. Drive carefully. Have a great evening. Art Sanders, right now, traffic.
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0: 7 minutes after six, fourth quarter, Sport Talk, WJW. Little Lenny Kravitz.
1: Just a little bit.
0: The Talk Monster.
2: We don't want to get too crazy on a Monday.
0: Right. That was such good music in the early 90s.
2: Yeah, it was.
0: Good stuff.
2: I'll stand by that, and if that makes me the old guy, then I'm okay with that.
0: Well, welcome. Come on in. The water's yeah. warm. Maybe because some old guy beat it. But, hey, it's warm. 267-1023, fourth quarter here on the Talk Monster. We'll check out the Warren and Griffin text line here in just a matter of minutes. Home Run Derby tonight in Major League Baseball, unfortunately on Netflix. But, hey, you can flip over. Does that do anything for you? I used to absolutely love the Home Run Derby, the All-Star, all that stuff. And it's just lost some luster. Maybe, and really, let's face it, all sports at this point, if the All-Star thing is kind of run its course a little bit.
2: Yeah, I'll still catch a little bit of the All-Star game in baseball.
0: I love watching the beginning of it. You know, the introductions.
2: The roster, yeah. And that was the last one I held on to. I stopped watching the NBA All-Star game because it's just a joke. I mean, why are you even out there?
0: 185 to
2: 182. So it was always the slam dunk contest and the home run derby for me. Slam dunk just was lost its appeal a long time ago because these guys are not – it's mainly just props and there's not – I mean, I hate to say this, but what else is there to do?
0: We've seen every dunk.
2: Yeah, unless you do like a flip in the air and then dunk it. I don't know. Maybe we've seen that. I haven't watched in the last few years, so I don't know. But that lost its luster, and at least the home run derby, you still got a little there. And again, I've watched a little bit. I watched a little bit last year. I watched a little bit the year before. So if there is one that I still kind of hold on to, it's this one, the home run derby and all-star game for baseball.
0: Maybe it's just tune in and pull against the Phillies guys.
2: Does that work? You know what? I'm kind of actually pulling for Bryce Harper in this one.
0: What?
2: I know.
0: You?
2: I know.
0: Wow.
2: Well, I told you, I've kind of changed my mind on Bryce Harper. I thought he was a punk coming out of high school and his first few years in Major League Baseball. But, you know, I don't know why I thought that, but he really didn't say that much. He just went out there and played baseball, and that's how he gained my respect. He's just a very good player and just did what he needed to do.
0: Shocking to hear those words come out of your mouth.
2: Yeah, I know. Yeah, I'm turning over a new leaf, or whatever that saying is.
0: Well, as those guys get older and they turn over new leaves, then you're like, okay, I know you got a ton of money and that's the separation, but
2: well,
0: now you're seeing a little bit more calmer Bryce Harper than, you know, in-your-face Bryce Harper.
2: Right, and the first time I saw him was in the Sports Illustrated. Where they did a special on him. This is while he was still in high school, I think. You know, at that point, he was wearing the full face paint.
0: Yes.
2: Like I'm going to try to be like the Ultimate Warrior.
0: Yep.
2: And I thought, come on, man. You're in high school. What are you doing? And so that kind of rubbed me. That rubbed me a lot the wrong way. And so it took me a while to get over that. And, you know, the fact that when I saw that, I thought he was a me guy. And maybe it was at that point. But as he progressed in his career, you know, you could tell his teammates loved him. He was all about their success. So that kind of erased all of that negativity from him.
0: Right. You kind of see it if the other guys in the clubhouse are rallying around him, then he must be doing something to bring togetherness as opposed to separation.
2: Yeah. So go Bryce Harper.
0: All right. There we go.
2: Not a Phillies fan, but I'm a Bryce Harper fan, I guess. Well.
0: And, you know, there'll be some shots, as there always is. I don't know. Just doesn't – I mean, we used to – when I was in college, we would go to the fraternity house, and we would move a TV with coaxial cable outside to our little picnic area, place it on the picnic table, and watch the home run derby at night and the all-star game. Of course, now you got all these portable TVs and all that stuff, smart TVs. You can do it easily. But back then, that was like a big – deal.
2: Oh yeah, you had to have enough cable and
0: That's
2: you had to run it, son. I think what they should do, and I'm not sure what you can do in the dunk contest to make it better. I'm not sure what you can do with the All-Star games, because they are what they are. You can't really wriggle them up in any way. But I would love to see a home run derby with loaded bats.
0: Just to hit them.
2: Everybody gets the same one.
0: A country mile.
2: Right. But I would like to see, you know, a 550-foot home run.
0: It would be kind of cool.
2: 600 feet.
0: There'd be office buildings. You know, going, what are you doing?
2: You got that to worry about, yeah. So no, if I they could make that, shit, that, yeah, that would be a one-off. Why not?
0: Why not? Why not? All right, let's go to the Warren Griffin text line. Of course, Warren and Griffin reminding you to never text and drive. Texter says, Cowboys and Aliens. This is way back in the 4 o'clock hour.
2: Harrison Ford movie, yeah.
0: Okay, there you go.
2: That's a good one.
0: Texter 290 says, you guys are right. I had that explosive diarrhea from that parasite for 6 days, and it was horrible. You really have to drink electrolytes and water all the time. That sounds no good.
2: Well, as you progress in age, you probably need to drink water and Powerade as much as possible. Because those cramps are coming no matter what.
0: Oh, yeah. There's
2: no matter if you have explosive diarrhea.
0: Right. It doesn't matter. Right. You get to a certain age, you're just going to be there anyway. Yep. Let's see. Why somebody texting in political crap during sport talk? Come on, man. Let it go. Let it go.
2: You're not taking that bait.
0: Texter here, Texter 400 says the answer to Quake's question, yes, a good chunk of Tennessee voters are that dumb. I was talking about the Marsha Blackburn bust up my fortune cookie commercial. Just being just a complete mockery of any intelligence left on this planet and in the volunteer state.
2: Man, just that was, I don't know, just a weird look.
0: And I'm not, you know, I mean, again, I live in Georgia, so I really, you know, but I obviously work in Tennessee.
2: Don't Georgia or Tennessee.
0: Oh, God. But, I mean, I listened to enough Yaffe and everybody else that I think that Marsha Blackburn's going to be your governor. No question about it. But just give me something that you've accomplished in your 34 years in office.
2: She's accomplished a lot.
0: Well, I mean, tell me what it is, and then we can worry about that, not busting up Chinese freaking fortune cookies. Oh, it just... Oh, it just grinds
2: that,
0: on
2: that, me. That does bother you, doesn't it?
0: It does. Every time I see it, I change the channel. And my wife's like, why? I'm like, because it's stupid.
2: It is.
0: It's stupid. It's absolutely stupid. I can't believe that
2: I guess my
0: that's going to win an election nowadays.
2: Yeah, but, I guess my question is with that, if you're whoever was the brainchild of that commercial.
0: That agent agency ought to be kicked.
2: Yeah, so my thought is, do you really think there's so many people out there that's got this just uncontrollable rage directed at China that has to be part of the commercial?
0: That's my point, too, is that this is not even an issue.
2: Yeah.
0: There's so many other issues. All the Chinese are buying land in the state of Tennessee. Where? I mean, is this really that big of a problem when you got all the other things to worry about? So now let's go bust some cookies.
2: Now, I believe that's happening. I don't know if it's...
0: to the extent of where it needs to be addressed.
2: Yeah, exactly.
0: Jeez. 267-1023. All right, a couple more.
2: I'm bringing in some fortune cookies tomorrow.
0: I mean, I'll eat them. I got no problem eating them. And maybe that's part of why I'm mad. I'm like,
2: don't waste them like that.
0: Bust them all up, man. I like a good fortune cookie. Texture says 310. Blackburn is an embarrassment, and I'm a big Republican. Let's go Rose. All right. Again, I don't know why.
2: I don't even think it's going to be close.
0: Chastise somebody for going political, and then I did it earlier. So, you know, hey, welcome to the talk radio. Take Cowboy Joe's man card away from he thinks Little House on the Prairie was good. And you're talking about the remake on Netflix, right?
2: Yeah, I never really watched the original.
0: You probably weren't really old enough to.
2: No.
0: Because that was early 70s.
2: No. It's pretty decent. Anything Wild West, you know, I'm all about it.
0: Yeah, of course. Yeah. And again, after going to Cherokee and kind of doing a deep dive on all that, you know, the fascination with how it was right about the time this country was had began, 1776.
2: Just the set it takes
0: to
2: do that.
0: To survive.
2: So you know what?
0: You didn't
2: We're
0: know
2: leaving
0: any
2: everything. Let's pack up everything we got, which isn't much. We're going to take, you know, how many week journey to just find, hopefully find a piece of land and we can start building
0: And
2: on.
0: Don't die.
2: Yeah. Oh, yeah. Once we find the land, we still got to build a house, or at least I do. So that's going to take a few months.
0: One thing I did in my deep dive, one of the things that, because we always give our friend Jennifer Crutchfield a hard time because she talks about Dragging Canoe, who was the chief, right? And he, as far as the Cherokees go, he was the guy all around, in and around Chattanooga, from South Chickamauga Creek all the way down to Marion County. There was about seven towns that the Cherokee built on, mostly because of the river access and South Chickamauga Creek, that they, you know, kind of established themselves, right? So he could be very successful, but he could also be a very violent warrior. So he took, and this blew my mind because of what we know history. First of all, there wasn't near as many people in this area as there is nowadays, okay? So
2: sure. You
0: can imagine that these, you know, there was connections. So him and four of his warriors, who were, by the way, 9, 10, 11, and 12 years old, attacked and killed Davy Crockett's grandparents.
2: Really?
0: Yes, Dragging Canoe. It was somewhere in southern Virginia, northern Tennessee. But, yeah, I mean, I was like, this is all tied together. Because Davy Crockett was, you know, with the obviously the Alamo, and later on in the history, as far as years go, but this was right around about the time that the country was formed, you know, mid-1700s.
2: I think I've listened to a podcast specifically on Davy Crockett and Daniel Boone, and I don't think they mentioned Dragging Canoe specifically, but there was some raids that had went on that had killed part of his family. Maybe that was part of it.
0: But you know, just the two tied together, how much Davy Crockett meant to Tennessee, and then having Dragging Canoe be on the other side of things. And
2: now I wonder if those 9, 10, 11-year-old warriors, did they have their juice box with them? Did they get a breaky break?
0: I don't think so, man.
2: No juice box?
0: Can you imagine 9 years old and you're, I mean, that's, what else did you have to do? You had to survive, like we're talking about.
2: You thought that's what you had to do, for sure.
0: Yeah, that's exactly right. All right, quick break. We'll come back and I want to remind you those Speedies Transmission and Total Car Care. 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
0: Weather Service forecast for tonight. You can expect flood watch in effect through 8 p.m. tonight. Chance of showers and thunderstorms with patchy fog overnight, low around 70. Tomorrow, morning fog, then partly sunny with rain and thunderstorms possible by midday, high of 84. Wednesday, mostly sunny with scattered afternoon showers, thunderstorms, and a high of 88. Currently, we are mostly cloudy and 80 degrees right here at Moccasin Bend. Talk 102.3.
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0: 6:24, we go to the Dr. Pepper hotline. Tommy, welcome to Sport Talk on the Talk Monster. How are you, Tommy?
1: I'm good. Appreciate you taking my call and welcome back.
0: Thank you, man.
1: Yeah, Harrison Ford movies. Yeah, I got to go with Star Wars, A New Hope, The Fugitive. There's one I don't think I've heard anybody mention. It's called The Devil's Own. It had Brad Pitt with him in it.
2: Yeah, I don't think he wants to mention that. See, I don't think anyone has mentioned that.
1: Yeah, I mean, that was a movie I really liked anyway. And then also, I did not know, I was looking in his catalog, I did not know he was in Anchorman. So I'm about to say Anchorman, but I got to go rewatch it to see where he's at.
0: Harrison Ford was in Anchorman?
2: I think it was the second one.
1: It may be, I don't know, but like I said, I was just looking through the catalog on Google, and I saw Anchorman, and I thought, huh?
0: Yeah, so, I mean,
1: like I said, I'll have to go back and rewatch it sometime and see where he was at in it, but, so.
0: All right, Tommy, we appreciate it, man.
2: You're the man.
0: Thank you very much. Back to that Warren and Griffin text line, reminding you to never text and drive. Why no love for Nature Boy? Come on. Because you tuned in. I guess I was supposed to do that during the On the Move segment. I don't know. You're going to hear a lot about Nature Boy coming up in the next couple days, for sure. I promise you.
2: Yeah, he's not been forgotten.
0: That's exactly right.
2: It won't be.
0: And will not never be, no. Let's see here, 5:44. Pasquale also missed Tim Russert's Saturday show with great MLB interviews. Nothing better since. You really think Wall Street... I don't understand that one. Texter Kim, loving Top Gun Maverick. Texter 827, Raiders, Star Wars, regarding Henry, clear and present danger for our Rushmore.
2: Harrison Ford,
0: yep. Yeah. All right, Texter 593 says, on the Conor McGregor fight, you have to tip your hat to Max Holloway for his sportsmanship. There are many that would love to beat the crap out of McGregor. Second, Tennessee governor's race. Everybody says Blackburn has it in the bag. Same thing was said about Burt Jones in Georgia. In my opinion, anybody that's been in office for 30-plus years, it's time to get them out. I'll take my chances with the businessman, just like Georgia did. Keep up the good work, Avalanche. All right, thank you, sir.
2: Term limits, is that what he's saying?
0: That sounds like what he's saying.
2: I like that idea.
0: Yeah, yeah.
2: I really, really like that idea.
0: I do too, man. I always have. Mount Rushmore, Harrison Ford movies, Raiders of the Lost Ark, Patriot Games, Star Wars, American Graffiti. Side note, watch Shrinking on Apple TV. Was that something we've seen before? We talked about it?
2: I have not. I don't have Apple TV, and not something I will be getting. I'll take your word for it, though.
0: Wild Thing. Cubs got Cade Townsend. Ronnie, give us the Cubs draft picks. Y'all couldn't hear me, I guess, when he called in, I guess. Buzz Killington says, deep pockets quake. Wife driving a Telluride. Cumulus come through with huge pay raise. Nope, she pays for it herself. Unfortunately, the old hubby doesn't provide for the enough.
2: Is that what she told you?
0: No, that's what.
2: I'll pay for it myself.
0: She knew that one. That payment wasn't going to happen. Yeah, it's like, okay, well, you can choose that or food, whichever. And actually, you know, that's.
2: It's like the old Chris Rock bit, right? Daddy never gets any love for paying electric bill.
0: Daddy never
2: paying
0: gets
2: the mortgage.
0: The big piece of chicken. That's all I want.
2: I like chicken. You're welcome,
0: yeah,
2: fam.
0: Texter says, welcome back. Thank you very much. Years ago, Marsha Blackburn did one with her breaking plates, as in China plates. Yeah, I remember that one, too.
2: I remember that one.
0: So she's got a track record here. What she got against?
2: Well, if it works, it works. Apparently, it's working.
0: Blackburn's commercial, this is from the Texter 227. Blackburn's commercial is also incredibly racist by breaking up the fortune cookies. Well, I'm not sure if I'm the judger on racist stuff like that, but it's the dumbest thing I've seen in a long time.
2: Yeah, I don't know how you call it racist, but It was very dumb.
0: And then he says, this texter says, that Blackburn commercial was just on your station, LOL. Yeah, it was. And I'm not.
2: And the audio version of it makes even less sense.
0: Yes, because I'm not promoting or detracting her. I'm just saying it's a dumb commercial. She's going to, I guess she's going to win. I mean, I don't know. Again, I live in Ringgold, Georgia.
2: Yeah.
0: The texter 802 says, the irony of the Blackburn ad is that fortune cookies are a completely American creation. Hence, she is destroying USA innovation. And we'll leave it at that. We're going to revisit with Coach Jim Donnan when we return on the Talk.
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4: ABC News, I'm Michelle Franzen. In Mississippi, the investigation continues into the death of Nolan Wells during a holiday boat trip to Horn Island. His friend, Trayston Shepherd, now speaking out. ABC's Aaron Katursky is in Ocean Springs.
5: Shepherd says he took a boat back from Horn Island in the late afternoon, but Wells stayed behind with a girl he had met.
6: They met that day, and it was kind of one of those things. It did come off that day that he really did like her, but that was the only time they'd ever hung out was at Horn Island on July 4th.
5: Investigators believe Wells drowned and say there were no immediate signs of foul play.
4: The U.S. says it's carrying out a third day of strikes against Iranian targets. It follows an escalation in the region. Iran and the U.S. now reinstating blockades in the Strait of Hormuz. The sister of the late Senator Lindsey Graham, now appointed to serve out the remainder of his term. Senate colleagues today honoring Graham with speeches, his desk now draped in black with a vase of white flowers on top. This is ABC News.
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0: That's right. Coach Jim Nonnen joining us. 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So Coach Jim Nonnen is back with us here on our Dr. Pepper hotline. And Coach, really appreciate it. Excited because your visits with us mean we are one day closer to football season. So hope you are doing well and had a good spring and summer, and we really appreciate your time as always.
1: Just glad to be back. You know, one more day at a time for the old coach. I'm past overtime now. I don't know what you call it. I guess I'm down to that. Everybody gets one shot, but hey, looking forward to the season and appreciate Key and also your station, and look forward to everybody putting up with the old coach for another season. But I'm fired up. Been doing a lot of research. I got so much stuff in my brain. I don't know if I can get it all in one show.
2: All right, if I throw you a curveball right off the bat, can I ask you about Wimbledon and what you thought of the Wimbledon final?
1: Yeah, I thought it was about what I expected. You know, I'm not a real Zverev fan based on some of the things he's done off the court. But, you know, center taking advantage of Alcaraz not being in there. And, you know, he just got such a big game on grass with his serve and the way he can stand on the court and hit the ball off the bounce so good. But, you know, I thought Djokovic gave him a good match, but he's kind of over the hill, still trying hard. But every time I play, watch it on TV, just reminds me of the old coach. And I'm going to get a little credit here talking about myself, but I beat a guy that got to the quarterfinals of Wimbledon and my biggest win ever. So I can at least say that, you know, I was a pretty decent tennis player.
2: Oh, no doubt. I mean, the fact that you played college football and college tennis, I mean, that is just a combination you never see. I don't know how often you saw it then.
1: Well, there weren't many good tennis players that played football, that's for sure. But our tennis team was not that great, but, fortunately for me, my coach let me play, but he wouldn't let me play without practicing, though. If we had a match on the day of a practice in spring, I had to go to practice, so he was kind of a jerk about that. But anyhow, it's good to be

0: back with you guys, and you know, hope springs eternal. I know that the Cowboys ready for the Florida State Seminoles to get it rolling.
1: I knew that was coming right off the bat. Hey, you're right, Coach. I'm ready to go. It's a new season.
0: Well, good, and I'm glad to get back with the big guy because he missed the only show. I came in there for a revamp there halfway spring, so I really kept my ass at going on there.
2: I know. I'm a loser. I know. I hate missing you, of course. And yeah, hey.
3: Was that when you went up to Pennsylvania?
2: I think it was, yeah. Okay. I took my 86-year-old father back to Pennsylvania for a 4 or 5 day excursion, and it was great.
0: I can understand that. I'll give you one little miss, but don't miss too many because we're going to have a good time. But really excited about college football. You know, next week we'll have the SEC Media Day is really the kickoff for it. But a lot of things going on now with college football with these kids are year-round now. They're practicing right now. Every school's already practicing and getting after it. So
2: I guess
0: it won't be long for it.
2: If they're going to make that kind of money, then it should be it pretty much was an all-year affair anyway. But, yeah, I mean, the expectations grow even more when paychecks get bigger.
0: Well, that's true, but at the same time, they're earning their money. It's a good deal for the athletes and for the schools. I just worry about the so-called Olympic sports, where they're going to keep getting the money to drive their budgets and pay for them because they're spending all the money on football and basketball. But hopefully we'll find some ways to supplement them too.
3: I mean, could you imagine, you were talking about NC State not being that great in tennis, but like Arkansas, you know, dropping their tennis program and then picking it back up saying, yeah, we've got some stopgap funding. I mean, could you imagine trying to recruit kids to your program having already dropped it and then picked it back up? That would have to be brutal.
0: Yeah, I mean, some of the things Arkansas is doing, I mean, they need to get Sam Walton back and help them out or something because they're living on Tulsa time down there in Razorback land. I mean, only thing they got really going for them is basketball. Cal, he's got it humming. He knows how to do it. I mean, he knew how to do it before NIL, but he really knows how to do it now.
3: All right, just your thoughts about moving forward with the – and I hope this is a rule that just kind of is a blanket rule because I know attorneys are already trying to pick at it, but 5 years, 5 seasons of eligibility.
0: I think it's good for the fans aren't sure about what we're talking about. It used to be you had 5 to play 4, so one of your years you could redshirt and sit out if you didn't play more than, I'd say, like 4 games. But now, it really, with NIL, you're trying to keep these kids here or wherever your school is. And by letting them play more, even if it's just a limited role, you don't worry about redshirting them. And then it'll help your development. Let's just say a guy's in his 4th year and he's played a little bit, but he really started to show some ability to help your team. Now maybe you can get more depth there, and nobody's going to offer him that much NIL to leave anyhow. So we'll see some of these 5th-year guys really helping your teams. I think it's a good rule.
3: I do, too. I just hope that it doesn't get – I mean, it just seems like such a blanket thing. It would be really nice just to go with it. I know there are bad things that happen. You can get injured twice in your career, and that would stink. But I just hope they really stick to the 5-5 deal.
2: And that's what I don't want to see is somebody that does get injured then turn around and sue to have 2 more years, and then it just keeps on going on and on.
0: Yeah, we got to cut these lawsuits out. I mean, a lot of it, and I still don't understand how Joey didn't win his in Tennessee. He's probably one of the few guys that didn't win a lawsuit. All these guys around the country got the right lawyers working with the right judges. But I think the more we can take it out of the courtroom and just have some rules that everybody goes by, I mean, it's got to be a rule that, you know, that everybody utilizes as far as eligibility. And we're looking to see how this playoff thing's going to end up. I don't know what they're going to do about that. But for sure, David's never going to be able to have his 4-team playoff anymore. So he'll have to keep on fucking that.
3: No, at this rate, we'll be at 48 before too long. But I wanted to ask you about Tennessee and its unique quarterback situation. And obviously, this will be stuff that we talk about a lot of times between now and January. But you know, they've got George McIntyre and Faison Brandon. Those are the two competing for the job, a redshirt freshman and a five-star freshman. I wanted to paint the scenario if the five-star freshman, there's a lot of, you know, rumbling groundswell that he may be the guy, Faison Brandon out of Greensboro. He would be 18 years old this season, and he would be playing in an SEC where Trinidad Chambliss is 24, Gunnar Stockton's 22, Marcel Reed's 22, Mateer at Oklahoma's 22, Arch Manning's 22. I mean, just older guys, Sam Levitt, 21, Lenora Sellers, 21. How disadvantaged, even if this guy's really good, how disadvantaged are you when you've got an 18-year-old quarterback compared to all these 22-year-olds in your league?
0: You know, I think supporting cast helps a little bit. You know, you got to have some people to help him because he's going to make mistakes. But I've never been a real worry board about a freshman quarterback. I've played him one, and I'm not going to brag about it. Just the fact is we won a national championship at Oklahoma with a freshman quarterback. It just turned 18 in September of that year. And we did the same thing. And Marshall got to the final game with Chad Pennington, who was only 18. So I think it's just depends on the kid's maturity level, how he can handle it, the supporting cast. But I've always been a whole lot more thoughtful about talent over experience. You know, I just really think that, and of course McIntyre's been around and all that, but at the same time, this guy, you know, Mac Brown told me about him a couple years ago when he was a sophomore there in North Carolina in Greensboro, and he said this guy's gonna be something. He said we won't be able to get him to Carolina, but he definitely got all the tools, and hey, he's gonna have some make some mistakes and everything, but at the same time, you got to go with the guy. I mean, I'm not saying that McIntyre's not the guy either. I mean, you know, I know his family. I had a lot of respect for his grandfather when George was the coach. So I think it just gets back to, you know, whoever Coach Heupel feels like can do the best job. But they got to get some defense. So, I mean, that doesn't make any difference what they do. If they don't do better on defense, it's not going to make any difference how good this guy is.
3: Yeah, I mean, because you're right. They actually do have a really nice supporting cast offensively.
2: Offensive line.
3: Yeah, offensive line, a 1,000-yard rusher, some good receivers. But you're right. I mean, the defense just fell off the table last year. And obviously with Jim Knowles as defensive coordinator, going to try to do something about it. That insight that you hear is from the College Football Hall of Famer, former Georgia Bulldogs coach Jim Donnan, in our biweekly fun brought to you by Kia of Chattanooga, 2136 Chapman Road. You can call 855-10- 22 Sportages, K4s, K5s, Seltos, Sorrentos, Carnivals, Tellurides. Quake, his wife is a proud owner of a new Telluride. They are fantastic people, wonderful to deal with. And go see the fantastic folks at Kia of Chattanooga that make this fun so much possible.
0: Well, that's nice. Get one of those. I hope they gave you a good deal there, Quake.
2: Oh, a heck of a deal now. She'll beat the heck out of the salesperson. I mean, that's a fact on that. So I'm sure you had a bloody nose after that was done. But we took it over to – we went to Cherokee, North Carolina last week on my vacation week, and we took it over there. I mean, that is the smoothest riding vehicle. You know, sometimes it switches over to electric, and then it switches back to, fuel. It gets like almost 600 miles to the – to the tank.
3: Wow.
2: I mean, it is insane, and it was such a nice ride. So, yeah, we're super happy about it. I know she is, and thank the folks there at Kia of Chattanooga. That Telluride, 2027 Telluride, is the real deal.
0: When you in Cherokee, did you get your picture made with a bear?
2: I did not, but there was a bear on our street in Ringgold, Georgia this weekend, so I could have done that.
0: When I was a little boy up in Asheville, North Carolina, my dad and mom took me up to Cherokee. That was before they had all the gambling and everything, but they had all these Indians out there and had this one guy with a small bear cub that you could get your picture made with. And I still got that. That was the closest I ever got to Bear Bryant.
3: All right, so this time next week, Tennessee will have already taken the podium at Media Days. I'm curious, because we always have Georgia fans that want your insight, and we'll talk more about this when it approaches. What do you think? You know, Kirby's one of those that is big. He gets asked a lot of big picture questions about college football, but when it comes to his specific team, what do you think will be the message when Kirby takes the podium next week?
0: Well, you know, last year at this time when we were talking about it, I told you I had some major concerns about our defense. I talked about the fact that we didn't do as good in the portal as we hoped we would, and it broke out like that. Our safeties just let us down. We couldn't get off the field. We didn't do very good as far as turnover margin. We didn't do very good as far as limited possessions. We played tremendous defense except for two games, Tennessee. Just ripped us, and also Ole Miss both games they got after. So I guess it's three games. But for the most part, our defense was pretty solid. But I think this year we're going to have a lot better team on defense, kind of like 22 and 21, maybe not as many stars, but very, very good. And then offensively, easily the best offensive line we've had in the last 6 or 7 years, and a better quarterback, some really good tight ends. Got to get a little bit more explosive at receiver, got the backs, got the kicking game. I just think this is a top five team any way you look at it. We just got to, our schedule's, you know, no schedule's easy, but easier than it was last year. And I just feel like, I'm not going out on a limb here, but I really feel like we're going to be right in the thick of things again.
3: Has it, you know, he had the name Bobo. Has it surprised you how good Drew Bobo is? Because you are starting to see him on a lot of all-star lists where, you know, he was a okay three-star kind of coming out. I mean, has it surprised you just how good he's become?
0: Well, to a certain extent, but at the same time, part of the three-star was the fact that he went to two different high schools over 2 years. You know, he's playing in South Carolina, and then he transferred with his dad moving to Auburn his senior year, so he didn't get a lot of preseason pub. But I knew when our old line coach Doug Marone, who coached for me, was at Alabama, who's now is at the New England Patriots, Drew went to their camp when he was between his junior and senior year, and he told me right then, he said, I don't care what his name is, I'll take him. He said, this guy's going to be a pro prospect. So he was telling me that back going into his senior year in high school. So I've always felt like he had to quickness and athleticism a lot quicker than his dad, even though he's bigger. He's a lot quicker. Right.
3: All right, I got to ask you this. I know it's a little bit off the wall, but first off, have you been watching? I know it's wrapping up soon, but have you been watching much of the World Cup? Or do you turn on soccer in the afternoon?
0: Of course. I mean, it beats as the world turns or something like that.
3: I agree.
0: And I've gotten to learn a little bit. You know, when my son was growing up, he played soccer up until about the ninth grade, and then my granddaughters played. So I know a little bit about it. But it's been, you know, some of these games really been not very good to watch. But a lot of excitement here going down the stretch here. And looks to me like I'm going with France to win it, though. I think they're going to win, and I think probably England's going to beat Argentina. It's going to be France over England, and going to be a Napoleonic win.
2: I just think as sports fans, I'll watch any competition, right?
3: Right.
2: I mean, sometimes it's just like, I don't even know what's going on, but they're competing for something. So I'm in, right?
0: What are these people living on, though? I mean, who's supplementing them? They're going all around the country watching their teams play, and these tickets are $600 plus, and I don't know, he's staying over the United States and eating their groceries and going to Walmart and Bucky's. People are going crazy.
3: We brought that up earlier. A country like Norway, I mean, they weren't supposed to advance that far. They kept going and going. It's like, how much did y'all budget to come over here? Because like you say, you go all over the country for these matches. It's never like, you don't play like five times in a row at Sanford Stadium. All right, of all the players you had at Georgia, who do you think would have made the best goalie?
0: Oh, I don't know about that. I mean, probably Hines Ward, just because of his hands and his quickness. He wasn't that tall, but he would have been very good at it. You know, some of my tight ends, too, would have been good, you know, because they got good extension and all that. But that's a tough job, boy. I tell you what, the only time they really hear about them is when they let a goal go by. You know, sometimes they show them when they're making good plays and all. But I couldn't believe that one goalie hurt his hip enough that he had to come out of the game, and then he goes out, and the next guy comes in, the guy gets a little cheap score on him. So that really hurt. But who would you pick as a goalie from our team?
3: I was going to ask you what kind of goalie Boss Bailey would have made.
0: Mm. Oh, Boss could jump, man. He would have been good. I mean, he's competitive, too. Champ, too. I mean, they'd have been fighting to keep you out of there, that's for sure.
3: Yeah, I always try to go with those taller, lean guys, like Lorenzo Carter that came along a little bit after,
2: after. Long arms.
3: Yeah, yeah. The guys that they put down there to bat down the Hail Marys and stuff, but good stuff.
0: I'll tell you a quick soccer story. Larry Harris was dating one of the soccer players at Georgia, and we were playing South Carolina down there, Quincy Carter's first game, and Larry said, Coach, he said, they got a soccer match over here at Columbia. On our way to the movie, can we just stop by there a little bit? It really meant a lot to him if our team stopped by there. So I asked the policeman how far out of the way it was and all. So we took three buses of football players over there to the soccer game. We're the only people there, really, but we got to see a college soccer game there. It's Georgia versus South Carolina.
3: Well, Coach, great nice. First show. Looking forward to many, many more. I love the fact that this is back, and really appreciate you, and really appreciate all the fantastic folks at Kia of Chattanooga that make this possible every year. Always fun.
0: Got one quick joke. I've been waiting all summer to tell Quake about it. So this guy was working this job out in California with his other guys, and they couldn't go home. So after about 3 months, they went into the town and went to this brothel. And he didn't really want to go, but they took him. And all the guys started pairing up. And then finally, he decided, he said, he asked this lady, he said, hey, here's $300. I want the ugliest, fattest woman you got, and I want a burnt cheese toast. And that lady said, boy, that really is a strange request. He said, why are you making that? He said, I'm homesick.
2: There you go, Coach. Thank you.
0: It's good to be back with you guys. I'm looking forward to the rest of the year, and I've been missing you.
2: We are too, man.
1: Yes, great
2: very
1: stuff.
2: Much appreciate it, Coach. All right. Coach Jim Donnan here on Sport Talk, thanks to Kia of Chattanooga. Coach Jim Donnan on the Talk Monster.
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1: From ABC News, I'm Stephanie Officer. Federal immigration agents involved in another deadly shooting, this time in Maine. Bystander video reviewed by ABC News appears to show ICE agents and law enforcement officers performing first aid on someone on the ground. ABC's Olivia Rubin.
2: The Maine Attorney General saying his office is investigating and revealing some information. He said specifically that those officials were, quote, conducting an enforcement operation related to a final order of removal when they say the subject attempted to flee in a vehicle in the direction of the officer and was fatally shot. Now, that statement doesn't name who the individual was, but immigrant rights groups saying it was a 26-year-old Colombian man authorized to work in the U.S. and had a social security number.
1: ABC has not independently verified the shooting victim's identity or his immigration status. Harris County, Texas Commissioner Rodney Ellis today saying the DA is opening an investigation into the ICE-involved shooting death of Lorenzo Salgado Araujo. ICE says the victim was in the U.S. illegally and tried to ram an officer's vehicle. His family disputed that account. Commissioner Ellis.
3: In the wake of similar incidents across our country, we cannot ask the public to take ICE or DHS at their word and simply accept their account of the various agencies involved any more than if it was a tragedy involving our local entities.
1: The DA saying the federal government is not thus far collaborating with Houston officials in this investigation. Here we go again. More dangerous heat is on the way, this time expected to impact more than 100 million Americans from L.A. to Boston. An extreme heat warning is in place through Thursday for Minneapolis, where a daily high heat index of up to 100 is possible. 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
4: Here's the official forecast. A chance of showers and thunderstorms with patchy overnight fog, 70 the low. Patchy morning fog continues tomorrow, then partly sunny. Could see some rain and thunderstorms by midday with a high of 84. Tomorrow night, showers and thunderstorms likely back down to 70 degrees. Wednesday, rain and thunderstorms possible by afternoon with a high of 88. Wednesday night, partly cloudy, showers and thunderstorms, and the low 72. 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

0: That's room pass.
1: Y'all already know. Y'all know how I'm coming, man. Y'all know how I'm coming, man.
0: Yeah, you got the phone lines jumping, hey. Class pass.
1: Hey, hey, hey. Y'all know how I'm
0: what
1: doing.
0: What you cooking up, man?
1: Hey, I'm cooking up something.
0: Okay.
1: Cooking
0: okay.
1: up something. Cooking okay. up something. But, man, we got a big day, man. But let's talk about the week, man. How your week go, Lito?
0: I had a good weekend. You know we got so much. So I'm going to just say I had a good weekend. I chilled, enjoyed myself. Good weekend.
1: Dig that. Cowboy, how was that weekend for you?
2: Not too bad. A little disappointed in some UFC action, but other than that, it's all right.
1: Oh, my goodness. Very
0: you got fleeced, huh?
2: yeah. All the way.
1: I think the whole world did on that one, man.
0: I was going for that one. I knew it was coming.
1: Same here with me, man. I got a tooth extracted, man, and that's just been, you know, been hungry. I think I done lost some pounds, man. I'm like, hey. So, but I've been, other than that, I've been straight, man, but. Let's get on to it, man. We got a packed classroom, but before we get to who's in the classroom, man, we got somebody in the SOTG green room.
0: Who we got?
1: We got somebody from the Marshes, man. You know, uh-huh. Somebody from the Marshes, alumni, Alex Jones.
0: A legend from the Marshes, man. I'm going to tap him in, man.
1: Man, welcome to the classroom. Class. Alex, man, how you doing?
3: Doing good, man. How y'all doing?
0: Doing good.
1: Hanging in there, man. So, Alex, man, we talked to you the other day, man, and you said that you got some youth football going on, man. Talk to me about what you got going on.
3: Oh, yeah. Yeah, man, I'm sitting right here, man. I got Coach KP with me, man. He's one of the head guys over here. I'm about to let him introduce himself, too.
1: All right.
4: What's going on? I'm Coach KP, fellas. How y'all doing?
0: Doing great. How you doing, Coach?
4: I'm doing all right.
0: Man, we just wanted to talk about the program y'all got, man, and know what I'm saying, how people can reach out and try to get some kids signed up, man.
4: We over here at Hickson at the Rec Center, 5401 School Drive.
0: Okay.
4: We got a nice, good group of kids out here right now for the 7 and 8, the 9 and 10, and the 11 and 12. Got a great group of coaches out here, some that played on all levels, where, you know, from high school to college, they done, you know, made it that far, and they out here giving it to the kids now.
0: That's what we like
1: to hear, man. And so is the sign up still going on, or when the games? Talk to me about what's going on with the scheduling and everything right now.
4: Okay, well right now we just have a play date down at Bradley Central on the 25th, and we haven't did weigh-ins for the league that we in as of next. So once we'll have to do that before our schedule come out for that. And sign-ups are still going. We'll be doing sign-ups all the way to mid-August.
1: Okay. Right. Now, with the sign-ups.
4: All teams get full.
1: Now, with those sign-ups, where can they reach you to sign some kids up?
4: We have a flyer floating around on Facebook. Okay. It has the coaches' names on them. We have flyers in a few stores around here.
1: Okay. Well, make sure that you get one of those flyers and send them to SOTG Smoke on Facebook, and I definitely get that broadcasted on the airways as well.
4: Okay, all right. I'll make sure I get it to you.
1: Man, I appreciate that, Coach KP.
4: Hey, I appreciate the opportunity y'all giving me.
1: Nah, man, no problem.
0: Man, we'll holler at Coach KP.
3: We definitely appreciate that.
1: Anytime, big bro Alex, man. How you been doing, though, man? Anything you got to say, man, with your age group that you got going on?
3: Yeah, so that's Coach KP. He's doing the 9 and 10. I'm over here with Coach Graham. We got the 11 and 12 D1 boys.
1: Okay.
3: So, that, you know, they're kind of breaking it down, Division 1, Division 2.
1: Okay.
3: So all we right. got 11 and 12 D1.
1: That's what we like to hear, man. I appreciate you for coming on, big bro Alex, man. We got a packed classroom, so we got to keep it moving.
3: Oh, yeah, but I appreciate y'all giving us a shout-out.
1: Oh, man, anytime. We'll see you Thursday as well.
3: Thursday. All right, man, we'll see y'all out here Thursday.
0: All right, now.
1: Take care. So, man, big things going out there in Hickson, Cowboy. New league out there. Got Alex over the 11 and 12, you know. Legendary running back from Boy Buchanan.
0: Yeah.
1: So, hey, big things over there. 11 and 12. He say 9 and 10 as well.
0: 9 and 10.
1: All the way 7 and 8. So, yeah. Mm-hmm. So, make sure you get your kids signed up. Once he send that flyer over to me, I'll definitely get it posted up. And you can all reach that social
0: media. I hear some Tigers in here scratching.
1: Oh, man. You hear some Tiger scratching, man.
0: Some Tiger scratching.
1: Let me tell you, bro.
2: He been waiting all day to use that.
1: Let me tell you.
0: Tiger scratching.
1: I'm so dedicated, bro. After I got my tooth extracted, I went straight on over the highway. Russ, hold on. I got to go.
0: Missed
1: the time. But, yeah, man, if y'all don't know, man, I got the classroom packed. I got the Howard coaching staff with me. Coach Moffitt. I mean, Coach Maffitt with me, excuse me. I'm always missing something, man. He just told me. Coach Maffitt with me. And also got Coach T and Coach Telly with me as well, man. So how y'all doing today, man?
0: Welcome to the classroom,
1: coaches. Right.
5: We appreciate it, man, y'all inviting us out. By the time y'all get us on air, man.
0: Yes, sir.
5: Y'all been keeping us in the den. You feel me? It's time to let us loose. You feel what I'm talking about?
0: Okay. Hey, I know like Pop's going to be happy about that. Hey. You know, he's a big Howard alumni.
1: Yeah, man. Big Howard alumni from the OG, man. And we got the current Howard leadership in the classroom with us. Lito, go ahead and lead it out.
0: Hey, so since you're out the den, I just want you to talk to me about your program and what you got building over there. We come and see. We see how hard the kids working. So just tell us what you're building over there, Howard.
5: Oh, man, we just trying to build a lot of character. You know what I'm saying? That's what our main thing is. We're dealing with kids each day. Just trying to just help build their character, just help them being able to be have a lot of integrity and just doing certain things and getting them to the next level, man, trying to change trajectories in life, man. That's our main thing that we're looking to do, and but we're just doing it through the game of football, man. So we thank God for the opportunity that we have to be able to serve our kids, serve the Southside community, being that I wasn't born and raised in the Southside community, but as a kid, all my family members, man, they all went to Howard. Mm-hmm. And once I remember growing up, going to the games and stuff and just going over there to Howard and just, I just loved, my dad was like, hey, all his male kids going to Howard anyway. So I already knew what time it was when I left Delwood. Man, I was ready to go over there and get in the den, man, the Tiger, be a hustling Tiger. That was
0: hustling
5: the main thing
0: tiger.
5: I wanted to know, man, that hustling Tiger spirit, man, and that family, that tight-knit family that they have around in the community.
0: It's funny you say that. I got a funny story for bro. Get this question in. It's because when I was going on in high school and I told my dad was high school, I was like, man, you know when they talking about closed down school, they were trying to get me to go to Howard? He said, what? I would have sent you over there. I would have took the school every day. I laughed so hard about this. He wanted me to go to Howard. Yeah, so man. I understand what you mean about the Howard tradition and family. That's a real thing.
1: And it was so funny. I was the opposite.
0: I ain't gonna talk about it.
1: It was so crazy.
0: But what you got for?
1: Nah, but man, just getting back to it though, for real, man. You said something big, man, and we got three highly intelligent coaches here, man. And I know your guy, y'all playing days are behind you, but what are some of the things that y'all use from y'all playing days that y'all spew on to mentor the kids over there, Howard?
6: I just use my background and then just recently coming out from playing college ball myself. I was raised in the good, bad, ugly, and so are they. But it's all about helping them guide themselves to get to college. And at the end of the day, what everybody say, make it out.
1: Mm-hmm. Facts. Anything from you, Coach Heller? I know you got some experiences, man. You be training some of the best, man. Look.
7: Man, you know, how we do anything is how we do everything, you know. And each day we got an opportunity and a choice to make. Like, the world don't owe you anything, and it's always bigger than yourself. So just trying to preach to the guys. It's bigger than an individual. What we're trying to do is for the program, for the community, and just bring back a lot of competitiveness and spirit to the guys. So that's the biggest thing we're trying to preach on right now.
0: So talk to me about how y'all teach life through football, because a lot of people don't realize that sports is a life learning lesson. There's a lot of life lessons you can learn from sports and football. But tell me how you teach life through football.
5: Man, just going through adversities, man, the ups and downs, man. Sometimes you're going to be sometimes you're going to be living real high, and sometimes you're going to be down. That's how the game flows.
0: Yes, sir.
5: You know what I'm saying? Sometimes everything could be going right in the game. Then sometimes we may snap the ball over the quarterback head and different things like that to go on. But you may be down on your luck in life where maybe just say you lose your job or different things like that that may happen. But then it's how you respond. You know what I'm saying? That's what we try to do, teach kids how to respond. So if you drop a ball, fumble a ball, get in, throw an interception, anything, how you going to respond from that? How you going to bounce back? And that's how we try to teach everything, just, you know what I'm saying, the bounce back method of just knowing, you know what I'm saying, what we going to do next? Because you got to have a sharp memory. And just because one person turned you away from a job don't mean you don't keep looking for a job.
0: Yes, sir.
5: You know what I'm saying? So that's what we do, man. We just try to keep it real with our kids and just try to let them know, you know what I'm saying? Look, man, this thing, it may be bad right now, but we don't let our circumstances determine our future. You know what I'm saying? What's going on right now is just for a little while. You know what I'm saying? Eventually, things going to get a whole lot better, man, just as long as you keep working and staying focused on what you want to do.
1: Man, that's funny you say that, because I just seen a TikTok basically saying that same thing, man. But y'all stay tuned with us, man. Stay locked in with us on Talk Radio 102.3, Students of the Game.

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5: Chill out, Cowboy.
6: Now with Hustling Tiger, chill coaching staff.
5: Chill out, Cowboy. It's getting wet out there, man. These people going to crash their car listening to that Belly Gang. Now, hold on now.
4: Yeah. The Hustling Tigers don't know how we do it in the studio, man. Yeah. I don't know what they thought we'd be doing.
6: I ain't even know, but I'm glad I'm here. I'm down now. You know what I'm saying?
5: Man, I appreciate everybody for tapped in, man. We got the Howard Hustling Tiger coaching staff tapped in with us, and we just had a first set. Lido had a couple questions. I had a couple questions, but I'm just gonna build off on ask another question on what you said, man. Because a lot of times we as people and coaches and even players, they lose sight of the main thing, and that's having fun. And I done been over there around y'all program a couple weeks now, and I do notice that the kids, they be having fun. Like, how do y'all still incorporate being disciplined and you know, building your culture, but still actually keeping the main thing by having fun?
7: It's really all about them enjoying the details and everything they do. So it's like when you compare it to their life, then it makes sense. But then more recently, you know, they start to have a little big success, and it's like, oh, we can do this for real. And then just to kind of make a point of what Coach talked about is bouncing back. When it comes to this program, it's about time for it to bounce back. That's why coaches come and grabbed us and gave us the opportunity. And on top of that, it's like they know we got a community. They got a family that can be in the crowd for them. And so they want to put on the show for that crowd.
8: And that's a fact.
9: Yeah, just to pick it back off on Coach, man, is the atmosphere got to be right. Like, okay. You know what I'm saying? When you if it's and on that turf too, it can get out to about 96 degrees. Like, if you ain't having fun, you ready to go win.
10: That's
9: you know what I'm saying?
10: That's right.
9: So we got to kind of change the atmosphere and just kind of make it seem just like to where they forget about the heat and understand what we got going on, man, and just try to have fun with them. And like I said, we kind of joke around and play, but when it's time for business, it's time for business. You got to be able to turn it on and off, you know, sometimes with the guys. And they just know they're learning the expectations. Let me say it like that, yeah. Of what we got going on. We have presented it all to them, but right now we're still in that learning phase to where they are still some of the kids. We got a lot of young guys, man. I mean, for some freshmen that we're looking to play.
10: Yes, sir.
9: Seriously. So, you know what I'm saying? So some of those guys, man, it's new to them. They don't really understand the whole situation of high school football and just being able to understand the concepts of what has to go on now. That's a little different of even coming to practice in the summertime. A lot of the kids that, you know, they played at some middle schools, they normally come maybe a week and a half before the season. Mm-hmm. They play their jamboree game, and then they ready to play. They don't really understand the June aspect of the game.
8: Right.
9: And then July. And then it starts when we start getting in them pads. I think things are going to be a lot of different too. Yeah, man. So we are trying to do certain things. We got some more things up our sleeve, man. They ain't ready for some of the things we're going to do within the next few weeks. That we're going to hit them with some surprises too, that, you know what I'm saying, some fun things. But they'll see. Hopefully, I'm going to invite y'all out there so we can video that thing.
8: Oh, yeah.
9: Because we're going to have a little more fun, and then we're going to surprise them on a few things with the coaches.
10: So what keeps it fun for you coming in day in and day out, putting in all the work? What keeps it fun for you, Coach?
9: Man, I think the liveliness, man, being able to be in that position.
10: Okay.
9: You know what I'm saying? Growing up, what, you know, I was born in 77, but, man, I can remember going to the games, like I said, man, when I was little. And then it's like now, you know, my name is mentioned with Red Gaskin. You know what I'm saying? My name mentioned with John Atkins. My name mentioned with Herman Calder. You know what I'm saying? So I take pride in that. You know what I'm saying? I'm just being able to be a Hustling Tiger head coach. So I'm loving that thing. Thanks for the opportunity every time. You know what I'm saying? I stay prayed up, doing the things that I need to do to make sure I stay focused on what the main thing is, especially right now. And it's just building our team. And like I said, we try to change trajectories, man. And that's what we look for. And with all our kids, man. And we try to just let them know they can be more than what they think they want to be. Mm. You know what I'm saying? Because a lot of times, you know what I'm saying, I try to get the kids to shoot for the moon, man. Just shoot all the way up there. Then, you know what I'm saying? And if you shoot for the moon, you're going to fall amongst the stars, man.
10: Yes, sir.
9: So that's what we try to teach our kids, bro.
10: I like it. You got something smoke?
8: Yeah, man. And just to get back up on that Friday night feel, man. And this probably be a better question for one of the kids. And I'm going to probably ask some of the kids when I get back over there as well. But a packed Friday night, you know, at Howard. We all know that Howard got the biggest, the most loudest, the crunkiest alumni base. But what are some things that they got to do to come better support the kids? Because I done came to a 7-on-7 and y'all haven't charged. Y'all just asked for donations. So it's not the money thing. You know what I'm saying? So what are some of the things that the community got to do to come out and just pack that stadium out? I mean, y'all got the best stadium in the South Side. I mean, you got everything you want. Good food. So, I mean, every Friday night should be packed for those Howard Hudson Tigers.
9: Man, I think a lot of times, you know what I'm saying, we got to make sure we put a good product out on the field.
8: Okay.
9: You know what I'm saying? It's just a little things like that, just to pay attention, like I said, a little bit of details. But, you know what I'm saying, a lot of times they kids, though. You know what I'm saying? Kids going to learn, and it's a learning curve, you know, especially because, you know, certain kids, you may have this group of kids this year, and then the next year you may have another whole new set of kids. But what we are doing then, we asking our community to, you know, just to come out. If it's a communication thing and you don't know, Coach T has been doing a great job, man, help pushing our him and Courtney McDuffie. She's a person that she's a teacher at the school. Right. She's been helping out with our social media. But her and Coach T, man, I don't know if you know recently, man. Our social media been jumping. It's been hopping. You know what I'm saying? Like a sigma. You know what I'm talking about? I got to sit out a shot to the frat real quick. but like I said, Coach T and Coach McDuffie, man, they've been having our social media, man, on point. That's awesome. You know what I'm saying? On any things that of getting out in the community, different things that we're doing on dates for practice or you know what I'm saying? We had a search, whatever, recently for wide receiver coach and all those different things, man. So we're trying to present what we're doing out in the locker room and in the weight room. All those things, we're trying to get that information out there. But if it's a communication thing, man, hey, stop by. If you're an alumni, stop by. We don't have closed practices.
10: Uh-oh.
9: So open dope, you want to shoot through, yeah, man. If you want to come through and see what's going on, man, we invite everybody out. Especially if you're an old Hustling Tiger, man, come through and see what we got going on.
8: That's a fact. Them doors like wide that. Open, I bro. Like I walk right on in. Everybody just saying, what's up?
10: I like that, man. I definitely do. I don't think we had that as much, you know what I'm saying, in today's high school football when people making that home feel. Like, come through and see what we got going on. Come check us out. And I'm saying, come support.
8: Because I'm telling you, man, I seen the progression just from last year to this year. And just talking to the kids, they are confident, man. I've talked to the quarterback. He say 10-0. Like, man, and he really believes
9: it. Yeah.
8: And he really
9: he on that right now,
8: like,
9: man.
8: That's what type of time that he is really on.
9: He
8: like,
9: on that.
8: And I like that for him, though. Yeah, like, he is really on that type of time.
9: Yeah, and I ain't
8: like,
9: going to tell him now.
8: For sure.
9: Because I'm going to be right with him. Yeah. Exactly. You know what I'm saying? We finna run that then.
8: Hey, for real, man.
10: He said he running to Boston.
8: Hey.
9: Yes, sir.
8: Nah, for real. And that's the mentality that you want to have, you know, one through whatever your roster is. You know what I'm saying? True. So. And that's why, like I said, I seen the progress through the 707s and everything. So if you on that fence, man, hey, you better get in touch with Coach Moffitt right now.
9: Call in, do anything. You know what I'm talking about?
10: For real. I just want to know, Coach Moffitt, what that's like to see, you know what I'm saying, you have a team that was taking their lumps and then now they starting to see the success and the buy-in. It's like, oh, I see it now. Like, they starting to buy into what we teaching and they getting it now.
9: Yeah. I'm going to tell you, I think, we made a great decision, man, when we went non-region. I think, you know, being in a tough situation where we have been in the past, 5 years or so, to where we're just playing, it was like 2-on-1, yeah, like wrestling, like, yeah, the numbers game of what was going on, man, having to play 5A, man. I think that was tough for our kids.
10: Right.
9: And then this past year, they're going to move us up to 6A, and then, you know, after many appeals, because I've appealed it every time. I'm gonna be an advocate for our kids first, all every the time.
10: Yeah,
9: so, you know what I'm saying? I done been talking to the people at TFFAA, you know what I'm saying? We done got turned down, but it ain't because I didn't try
10: right
9: to get us where we belong. But, you know what I'm saying? Being non-region has really helped us out. We're able to compete a little bit more. And then that competition, man, just brings a little bit more fire, man. It brings a little bit more firepower when our guys know, you know, we always – you know, our guys playing against 3 and 4 different guys,
10: right.
9: And we got to just Iron Man the thing. And they got platoons of people coming
10: correct.
9: Out. Coming you know what I'm saying? I got a D tackle playing against 4 different guys.
10: Yeah.
9: So. You know what I'm saying? Especially in like 5A and stuff where we might have, you know,
8: somebody
9: upwards might of 28
8: be,
9: kids.
8: Yeah. And then somebody you teams. Playing against might be going D1 or, you know, JUCO.
9: Especially
8: you know what I'm
9: 5A,
8: saying?
9: Man. I'm telling you, just coach being able, I've coached on various levels, man. But that 5A is different. You know what I'm saying? You got a lot of, those coaches and stuff on the 5A level, man, it's just more better. It's just, they're just a lot better. They scheming a lot better. It's a different game for being on 5A, even from 4A, man. It's a different game, man. And the kids, you know, and especially on the 5A teams, they bought in a little bit more than some of the kids that's in 4A. But, you know what I'm saying? I think our guys handled it well. To be able to sustain in the coaching staffs that I had, the guys that have been with me on the coaching staffs, man, to be able to just overcome that adversity, just, you know what I'm saying? Because a lot of times our kids, you know, they'll come out on the field and look across and just be like, man, we gotta do this tonight.
8: Yeah, you know what I'm saying?
9: And they ready to, but you know what, man, we never had a kid just really just say, hey, no, coach, I'm not doing it. You know what I'm saying? Never they wavered. Always kind of believed in what we was preaching, believed in what we were saying, and they just, you know what I'm saying, they just stayed humble and kept fighting regardless of what the numbers were. You know what I'm saying? And it didn't show up. The wins didn't really show up on the scoreboard because, you know what I'm saying, obviously, we lost many of games or whatever, but we still was able to get kids in school.
8: Get small wins.
9: You know what I'm saying?
8: Small wins.
9: Yeah, man. we was able to see improvement. Mm-hmm. You know what I'm saying? And what we was able to do is just start picking out small things and then just growing up, going from that. And we seen kids get stronger in the weight room. We see, because at the end of the day, 7% of our high school athletes is going to college to play. Mm-hmm. You know what I'm saying? So it's going to be tough to make it to college now with this transfer portal.
8: Oh, yeah.
9: Man, that thing's something else.
8: If I had to play five, new rules and stuff.
10: Well, we'll be back after break, man, with Coach Moffitt and the Tigers coaching staff.
8: It's already on 102.3.
10: Students of the game. Yeah.

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1: And the high with Hustling Tiger, coaching staff, scratching in the den.
2: Make sure you say that hustling, man.
1: Oh, my bad.
2: Hustling
1: Tiger. Excuse me. Right. Hustling Tiger.
2: Hustling Tiger.
1: Got to put the extra H on up.
2: Man, the perfect song came on, man. Defense, man. What the Hustling Tiger defense going to look like, coach? What that Hustling Tiger defense going to look like, coach?
3: Oh, man. That defense, right? Hey, that defense always been kind of doing its thing. Now, you know what I'm saying? We've had many D linemen of the years, even in 5A, man. Like, I mean, one time we went to the region meeting, and the coaches in all the regions, that's when it was a 5A playing Ray County, McMinn, and all them, man. The coaches said, hey, coach, you can just have the D-line award. He said, just pick any of them. He said, you can just pick any of your guys.
2: They were going crazy.
3: Oh, man, they going crazy, man. Like, I mean, we had a couple of co-MVPs of 5A region. Man, our D-line going to do his thing, man. Yeah. So, like I said, I think our defense is going to be pretty good. But I think this year, man, on that O gonna be right too.
2: Oh, that's what I'm
3: getting
2: to.
3: But hold on. Let me go back to the D though. So, okay. Let's not leave it too quick. But no, man, we got a few return guys, man. I think our strengths this year is definitely gonna be our line, offense and defense.
2: Okay.
3: You know what I'm saying? We got a lot of vets, pretty much some older guys. We got everybody back. Like I said, these guys been playing almost since the 9th, 10th grade. And now they juniors. Mm-hmm. You know what I'm saying? We got a lot of juniors and that's playing, and a lot of times people you got to have some dogs up front.
2: Got to.
3: We got just recently we got Cam Wilson. He just recently got an offer from Tusculum.
2: Okay,
3: that guy's gonna be there, man. And then Elijah Choice, he was a D lineman. He made best of preps. He back. So you know.
2: Okay.
3: We got Mr. Marsh. He back. His name Quintel Marsh. He back. So man, that D line is gonna be something terrible, man. It's gonna present a lot of problems for some offenses, for sure, for sure.
1: Now when I came out to the 707, I seen a secondary acting up.
3: Oh man.
1: Secondary acting up, man.
3: Hey, we gotta keep that on the low right now. You know?

0: My bad.
1: Yeah, we got to keep that on the low. But I'm going to tell you, it's some young, they just young guys, man. They just young guys trying to take it all in, trying to learn what we got going on. So, it, like I said, it's still fresh. It's still fresh from, but right now, I think, you know what I'm saying, our strength. When we talking about our strength, we talking about that line. Up front. And that's what caused a lot of havoc. Mm-hmm. But our secondary guys, you know what I'm saying, we really only have one returning guy for in our secondary. But all those other guys are pretty much freshmen or new guys that just coming out this
2: making
1: year.
2: Making a way.
1: Yeah, so hey, we gonna coach who come.
0: Let me show you know what I'm saying.
3: Let me be quiet.
2: Now Lito, Lito, you know I had the honor, you know, of doing one of my legendary SOTG interviews with Coach T Man.
0: Okay.
2: One thing he said that they putting up some points this year.
1: Man, he a guy shit, man. Coach T, Coach Jaden. Man, they're a godsend, man, for me. Ooh. To be the head coach, man, to get some guys like this, man, just real energetic, man. They can make my job easy, man.
0: Hey,
1: you know what I'm talking about?
0: I like that.
1: You know what I'm saying? They've taken a lot off my plate, man. I can't do nothing but thank God for having them come through.
2: Thanks, Coach T. Without, you know, spilling too much out, man, what you like seeing out of your offense so far, man?
4: It's all about taking it one drive at a time. I mean, when you go through these practices and stuff, you see who your athletes are and who have better days. And at the end of the day, it's all about adjusting to who might be having that day. One of them kind of days. And it's all about getting the ball to them. And then it's all about, like you said, the O-line is – they all returning. I mean, we got Coach Jaden Talley in the weight room, and he's made some big things happen, like kids gaining 20, 30 pounds. And they're getting big up front, and they're getting big on the outside. And it's all about, hey, we're gonna do what we do, and we're going to adjust. And I wouldn't be able to adjust without – these guys right here, Coach Maffitt and Coach Talley, because they see stuff I don't see. So
2: now we big Tennessee fans, you know, big Tennessee ball
0: all day,
2: fan.
0: Every day, twice.
2: And we happy that we got, you know, Coach D.O., you know, that strength and conditioning coach, man. But Coach Talley, man, what you doing over there with them Howard boys, man? Talk to me about what games you done been seeing and what you like to see moving forward as well.
5: Man, we done a great job in the weight room. I think I took the job in maybe February, and I think we started like the next week. Mm-hmm. We had, I think our center was 190 pounds at the time. Like, our line was barely over 200 pounds, like an average. I want to say all of our linemen now averaging around 220, 230. You know, we still trying to grow, but man, the guys have bought in. They done a great job. You know, I run the Justin King system, so that guy's coach hundreds of pros, coaches Buda Baker, Calais Campbell, he's their one-on-one trainer in the off season. Those guys, they got longevity, man. The best ability is availability, right? So making sure we get through a 10-week stretch, being fast, physical, and relentless. And you know, you talked about that guy who said we're going 10-0, man. And Fletcher Williams, he gonna do one this year, man. He's been working in the weight room as a quarterback, leading the skill guys, and just proud of what he's done, and proud of what all the guys have done at weight room, man. They bought in, and you know, this next 3 weeks, this is really important for us before we get into preseason, putting them through a lot, just make sure the bodies can handle it. So we excited about what we got going on in the weight room.
0: Man, you got me. Hey,
2: bro.
0: I'm telling you, man.
2: Putting
0: on some muscle.
2: Hey man, I got a shout out, and while we got the Howard Hustlin' Tigers, man, we actually had a Howard Hustlin' Tigers, a national champion, man, Jared Coulter, man, he up there in the Indiana staff, and I actually talked to him a couple weeks ago, man.
0: Tigers everywhere.
2: He was telling me about Tennessee new strength and conditioning coach, and he was saying, "Yeah, y'all got a good one, man." And I was
5: he owes something else, man. Yeah. He owes something else.
2: Yeah,
0: man.
2: I like to hear that, man. I like to hear that. I love it. Got anything to
0: know? Yeah, so I want to know if you guys could pitch a message to the community and fans and stuff. What's the kind of message y'all want to send and let them know about what's coming for Howard Hustlin Tigers this year?
1: We just want to say, man, just come support the kids. You know what I'm saying? They ready. They looking. We just, you know what I'm saying? A lot of times I call it the hey mom, come look at me syndrome. You know what I'm saying? Because a lot of kids, they gonna play a lot better if somebody out there, they can do it in front of somebody,
0: mm-hmm.
1: especially if it's a family member, and cousin, auntie, uncle, somebody, just come out and just support these kids and just let them know, hey, we care. Because a lot of times, you know what I'm saying, a lot of kids, if you don't show up, they don't really show out. You know what I'm saying? And then right now, if way it is with a lot of our kids, man, they just want to see some people in the stands, man. So it's a plea. You know what I'm saying? Please come out and just come see what we got to offer, what we bring to the table for the Southside community, man. Just come on out here, even if you're not in the Southside. Just come on out and come mm-hmm. see Howard, man. Just give a little back to these kids that's putting in work, because with all the distractions and stuff that's going on in the world today, man, we got to celebrate these kids that's taking the time and work and developing themselves. You know,
0: I like that.
2: Now. We already know, ain't I can't even hate on it or nothing. Y'all alumni, y'all weekend with Turnt, like the grilling out and all of that.
1: Everybody
2: that
1: know was, we throw the best.
2: It was Turnt. Oh, I can't Lord. Even lie. It was Turnt. It was Turnt, bro. I can't even lie. I'm seeing the pictures. I'm like, man, that ain't well lit. Like, yeah. That's how they do. So on Friday nights, like how the Friday nights gonna go? Y'all gonna have like some tailgating going on? Like how the Friday nights gonna go? Cause I know how y'all alumni get, bro. They hear some tailgating, bro. You know they gonna be there. You hey, know they gonna if that.
1: We want it all to look like Black College every week if it can. You know what I'm saying? I'm telling you like this, man. We gonna turn up a little bit. I think we gonna move our homecoming to Saturday.
2: Uh-oh.
1: You know what I'm saying? Okay. To give it a chance. We're going to try to have a parade on Saturday and stuff this year.
2: Make sure we're going to the game.
1: Yeah, man. That's what I'm talking about. Yeah. So we're going to have the parade and stuff that we normally have, man. And we're going to try to have that game about 1 o'clock. So we just making it available so everybody could come out. Won't nobody have no excuse talking about they got to work. Do all that, man. Come on out here and see this. We just making it available, man. They going
2: to
1: tailgate on
2: to the parade?
1: Yes, sir.
0: You remember? I remember back in the day.
2: I might have to get me an SOTG booth or something, or a float or something.
1: Hey, you ain't got to do nothing, but just run it by the principal, man. Hey, yeah, come sure. by and get that hey,
0: I can,
1: thing
0: I can
1: going.
0: I put the truck for in the, sure. put the SOT hey, on the back I'm of the truck, slide on down.
2: I'm trying to tell you, we throw them legacy cars.
0: Hey, we'll be back after this last break, man. I'm
2: y'all stay tuned.
0: 2.3, Stu.
2: Through the set of game.
3: 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Yeah, rich, rich. Press the bar, all that shit.
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